0: evidence of alleged sex crimes he faced. Part of it read, "They investigated me for a month, found nothing." The note also contained the sentence, "Time to say goodbye," which could be interpreted as an intent to commit suicide. The New York Times reported the writing was found in July 2019 after an apparent attempt to end his life that Epstein survived. That was July 23rd. Epstein was found unresponsive August 10th and later pronounced dead.
1: Fox's Grinnell Scott. This is Commerce Secretary Howard Lutnick appeared before the House Oversight Committee to answer questions about his ties to Epstein. California Democrat Ro Khanna accuses Lutnick of a cover-up.
2: Someone obviously got to him from the administration. In fact, he said he talked to people in the administration, and that's why he's changed his tune. And the question is not just why he's lying. The question is why he's covering up.
1: Lutnick had claimed he cut off contact with Epstein after a 2005 tour of his home, but the release of the Epstein files showed they kept in contact with Lutnick and his family visiting Epstein's Island in 2012, and the two kept in contact through at least 2018. President Trump is signaling progress in talks with Iran.
3: The president says really good talks with Iran over the past 24 hours could secure a peace agreement.
4: Iran cannot have a nuclear weapon, and they won't. And they've agreed to that, among other things.
3: Reports indicate an emerging deal would cap Iran's nuclear program, reopen the Strait of Hormuz, and end a U.S. naval blockade.
1: Fox's Jared Halpern at the White House. 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
1: A Los Angeles County official is calling for a probe of the gun shop where the accused White House Correspondents' Dinner shooter bought a gun.
18: In a letter, L.A. County Supervisor Janice Hahn urges L.A. County District Attorney Nathan Hochman to investigate the sales practices of Turner's Outdoorsman gun stores. She notes Cole Allen, the 31-year-old charged in the White House Correspondents' Dinner attack, purchased the shotgun used at a Turner's Outdoorsman location in Torrance, California. Adding troubling data from the California Department of Justice suggests between 2022 and 2024, nearly 8,000 crime-linked guns in the state were traced back to the chain's 8 locations in L.A. County, with the Torrance location alone accounting for 624 of those weapons, ranking second among all individual gun retailers statewide. Kristen Goodwin, Fox News.
1: The FDA has announced their first authorization of fruit-flavored e-cigarettes for adults after months of appeals to the White House from the vaping industry. Opponents have argued flavored vapes can appeal to children. CNN founder Ted Turner has died.
19: Known for his brash, outspoken nature that earned him the nickname Captain Outrageous, the Atlanta businessman built a media company that created cable channels including TBS, TNT, Turner Classic Movies, and Cartoon Network. Turner owned the Atlanta Braves for 20 years and was also known for his philanthropy. In 2018, a month before his 80th birthday, he revealed a diagnosis of Lewy body dementia, a progressive brain disorder. He leaves behind 5 children, 14 grandchildren, and 2 great-grandchildren. Ted Turner was 87.
1: Fox's Tanya J. Powers, in a statement, Fox Chairman Emeritus Rupert Murdoch wrote, Ted Turner's vision for 24-hour cable news transformed the media industry and gave viewers everywhere a front seat to witness history unfold. His impact as a trailblazer has left an indelible mark on our cultural landscape. He was a great American and friend. I'm Lee Silasara. This is Fox News.
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12: Hello, America. 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Our number, 877-381-3811, 877-381-3811. We will take calls at the bottom of the hour. Well, look here. From the Independent in Britain. Putin hiding an underground bunker for weeks to avoid assassination, leaked reports claim. Vladimir Putin has amped up security precautions over fears of being assassinated, according to leaked European intelligence report. The 73-year-old leader is said to be so concerned about his personal safety, he spends weeks in an underground bunker in the Krasnodar region, according to CNN. Yeah, this guy has sent God knows how many people to their death. And look what a coward this guy is, seriously. Look what a coward Tucker Carlson's buddy is in the end. Much like Tucker. Bodyguards, cooks, photographers must be thoroughly screened before being near him and are unable to use their personal phones. Instead, they're forced to use devices without any internet access. It all alleges that Putin has stopped going to his residences in Moscow Oblast and Valdai and all the rest of it. This appears to follow unverified claims that Ukraine attempted to attack the Russian president at his personal residence in the Novgorod region. U.S. intel found that it had not been targeted, and Kiev had denied the allegations. Now, the measures have also reportedly been put in place following the killing of a top general in December, who was killed by a bomb planted under his car. The Institute for the Study of War said it had observed corroborating evidence of enhanced security measures for Putin and high-ranking Russian officials. There have been numerous assassinations and assassination attempts against high-ranking Russian officials throughout the war, some of which have been credited to Ukraine. They could be pushing Putin to worry about his safety and the safety of other senior officials, it said. ISW has also observed reports between May 2023 and December 2025 of Russian authorities moving an increased number of short and medium-range air defense missile systems near Putin's homes in Moscow and around Moscow. Crazy. Let's see here. Give me a second. So Putin's in hiding. Putin's in hiding. But Steve Hilton, man, he's out there kicking butt. I hope Californians turn out en masse and vote for him The Republicans are split. Vote for Steve Elton. He's the guy. There was a debate on CNN last night, and Hilton and this guy, Tom Steyer, he's a billionaire who pretends he's mouth say tongue. Let's listen to some of this. Cut 12 Co.
13: So Matt says that it's obviously impossible to get to $3 gas, as I've laid out in my plan. Before the Iran war, there were 40 states in America with $3 gas or lower, most of which don't have the abundant oil reserves that we have in California. But because of the policies supported by Matt and all these Democrats, we are now shipping oil halfway around the world, 7,500 miles from places like Iraq, instead of opening up California oil and gas production so we can reduce costs and get $3 gas in California, which is my plan.
14: Okay, we'll go to Steyer, then we'll go back to Becerra, Mr. Okay. Steyer.
20: I do think it's rich to hear someone talk about $3 gas who is owned by Donald Trump, who has driven up the gas price by at least $1.50. And I do think it's rich for somebody who is
13: not as rich as you,
20: president,
13: Tom,
20: who's kicking 1 to 3 million people off Medi-Cal, the poorest people, most vulnerable people in California, so that he can lower the taxes on the richest Americans and the biggest corporations. The truth of the matter is, what I stand for is shared prosperity, real growth, supporting businesses, but sharing at work so that the people in California get what they need.
14: Thank you.
20: And going after corporate special interests is the way we're going to drive down costs.
12: Same tripe. Same baloney. So in other words, he's a leftist. And exactly what California needs, right? Another leftist. Share prosperity. What does that mean? What does share prosperity mean? Means if you're out there, let's say you're a plumber, and you're working 10 hours a day, and maybe you're making $50,000, $65,000 a year, got all these damn expenses, $75,000, whatever it is, share prosperity. So you're supposed to share your income with somebody. Oh, we're only talking about millionaires. So you own a pizzeria, and you have waiters and waitresses, and you got a couple of guys who spin the pizzas and so forth. So you got to pay the bills. You want to pay the employees. You're loyal to them. You want to pay them some benefits. You've got a minimum wage that the city imposes on you. Shared prosperity. What does that mean? Some guy comes into the country 3 weeks ago, and you're going to share your prosperity with that person? Or somebody doesn't work because they don't want to work, even though they're able-bodied and they have their minds, so you're going to share your prosperity with that person? Ladies and gentlemen, we have spent trillions and trillions and trillions of dollars in shared prosperity in this country. The problem isn't that the welfare state isn't too big. It's massive, and it's drowning the rest of the country. You need economic growth and opportunity. You need to teach people a psychology of work and self-sufficiency. All this pablum about shared prosperity. First, you've got to create wealth. That's prosperity. You've got to create wealth. Do you know we have the highest, they call it progressive, I call it regressive tax system in the Western world? And they pretend we don't. And they pretend we don't. And it's really precious to have a billionaire lecture somebody of relatively modest means, certainly compared to him, about sticking it to the rich. I find billionaires do this a lot, multimillionaires. You want to know why? Because they always have the accountants and the financial advisors and the estate planners. They always get around it. They always get around it. And so the middle class always takes it in the neck. In New York, you have billionaires who are going to leave. I don't blame them. I wouldn't be there. I would take my businesses out elsewhere, even outside the city in other parts of the state. But as long as Mondami's there, it's foolish. So who's hurt by that? The billionaire's moved his assets. He's moved his business. He's moved whatever he's going to move. He's not hurt. She's not hurt. The working people are hurt. The people that work for the billionaire, the people that work in the companies, the people that work in the office buildings, work on the assembly lines, drive the trucks. They're the ones, you're the ones who get punished by this Marxist claptrap. Why do you think people are leaving California as fast as they can? That's not billionaires. Well, some of them may be, but that's not the population moving. They've lost a congressional seat, even with the counting of illegal aliens who are welcome with open arms. You got people, third, fourth, fifth generation, they don't want to leave California. Can you blame them? It's the most beautiful state in the country. It's got the most beautiful weather in the country. It's got the longest coastline in the country. It's got all those great things going for it. But the Democrats and the Marxists destroy it. They've destroyed the state. They've destroyed what was once one of the most beautiful cities in the world, San Francisco, in my view. They've destroyed it. If you can't even make something nice out of California, gee whiz. Take a state like that and kill it? And so it's the same crap over and over and over again. Just keep trying it. Keep doing the same thing. Bang your head against the wall. I just hope Steve Hilton gets elected governor now. He's going to have a hell of a time with all the Democrats in the state legislature. Don't get me wrong. But at least at a minimum, he can stop bad things from happening and give people some hope in California. But you're going to have to abandon that former sheriff. You got to get behind one guy if you're going to have a shot at this. And that is Hilton. He would be the best. I'll be right back.
0: Mark Levin.
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10: 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But listen anyway, they know they're probably wrong. Mark Levin is on the radio.

0: right, well, folks. Well, that's. We got a full board. Quick. I better go to calls early here. We have a full board. People want to talk, and we want to talk to them too. Bardia, Dallas, Texas, the great WBAP. How are you?
1: I'm doing okay, Mark. How are you?
0: I'm okay, thank you.
1: That's great. I want to tell you about that you're really the greatest, you're North Star and a treasure for this country. I can tell you that much.
0: Well, you're very kind.
1: And you're really an angel. I've been listening to you for a long time, and I want to tell you about that, about the deal you were talking about earlier.
0: Yeah.
1: I think if President Trump wants to make a deal, the only way to find out if they're talking the truth or not, he got his boot on it, their truth. So if he can say we have a free election to see who's going to be the leader, and this way, of course, with the monitoring of the United States, not the United Nations, because they're all on the left side. So, and I'm pretty sure the Crown Prince would be elected as the leader there.
0: And I'm seeing that. There's a lot of support for him.
1: 80%, they want him back. And all the opposition, now he's the only real opposition to this government is. And then the second point is, whoever take over the government, give the uranium back to the United States. And this way you don't have no war, no killing, and no nothing. And if they don't accept it, you know they're telling this lie. So they're not going to go for it.
0: No, you're right on.
1: That was
0: I agree
1: my point
0: with you.
1: There.
0: No, I agree with you. All right, my friend. Thank you for your call. Much appreciated. Yep. We'll see how this rolls. Now, the one good news is the regime is its worst enemy in some respects. So perhaps it'll blow up any deal anyway. We'll see. Catherine, Marion, Virginia. Sirius XM Satellite, how are you?
2: Hi, Mark. I just wanted to thank you for what you do, and I just wanted to say please keep this with those beautiful, brave people, young people in Iran, front and center. We're watching a Holocaust now. We're watching it, and we did the same thing, and, you know, with the Jewish people, we did the same thing. It went on and on and on. And, you know, I just want to be honest about it. I'm sick to death of hearing about the damn deal. I'm sick of it. The deal should be that we do what we say we would do. We told them to hold on. We were coming to help. And I know I don't know the ins and outs of it, but, you know, we need to get rid of the evil, rotten mess that they've got over there. We need to... just do the right thing. And I'm sick of the whining about the gas. You know, there are some things that are more important than that.
0: And I'll tell you something else. Do you remember whining about gas under Biden when it went up to well over $5 a gallon for regular gasoline? I don't remember all this whining. And anybody who even brought it up, they were talking about how righteous it is because of climate change. And let me ask you something else, Catherine. If the Democrats win, what are they going to do? They're going to shut down drilling. They're going to shut down refining. They're going to shut down pipelines. They're going to try and reverse everything we've done under the president. And they're going to drive up the cost of a gallon of gas. They don't care one damn bit about the price of gasoline. They're just using it.
2: No, it's, as you said, it's a power grab with them. Everything boils down to power. And I don't know, my boys were all wrestlers. And, Mark, I'm going to tell you, it makes me want to throw up when I hear what they're doing to those people over there.
0: Yeah,
2: thank
0: they killed
2: you.
0: A few wrestlers. They hang them because they had the guts to protest. I mean, it's just horrendous what they do. Thank you for your excellent call. I appreciate it very much. Yeah. Let's see. Let's go to Bill, Pinckneyville, Illinois, Sirius XM Satellite. How are you, Bill?
3: Fine, thank you, Mark. Mark, I have firmly believed since October 7th that the video should have been released so that the world could see the atrocities perpetrated by these radical Islamists. Eisenhower understood as the Allies overran the concentration camps They knew they were there, but they had no idea how bad it was. He insisted that there be recordings of those atrocities and the records of those, and made the locals come in. He said that if we don't, there will be some later in history who will deny that this ever happened. And that's exactly why the world should see the horrors inflicted by this radical Islamism.
0: Mm-hmm.
3: That's all I have to say.
0: Yeah, it's a great point. I've made it on TV and radio. I'm glad you remind us. It's very important. I think that'll be viewed as one of the greatest errors. There's not releasing those videos. I mean, I can't look at them, but other people can see them and see what took place. And you're exactly right about Eisenhower. I mentioned that, too. He made it abundantly clear. He wanted the media there. He called them there, took them through one of the death camps. He insisted that the Congress send leaders from that body, insisted the Parliament in Britain send leaders from that body, and they did. And he wanted them to see what the hell had taken place, because he couldn't believe it. All through World War II, he had heard about some of it, but when he saw it with his own two eyes, it made him sick that human beings could do this to other human beings. He had Omar Bradley there. He had George Patton there. George Patton couldn't even tolerate the stench of all the decaying bodies that were taking place. And the bodies were piled up like wood. And these men had never seen anything like it before, as you can imagine. I happen to agree with you. I think that's one of the terrible mistakes. And mistakes in the sense that I think it would have completely countered all the billions spent on Hamas propaganda in Qatar and all the rest. And by the way, I just read an article that Qatar and Saudi Arabia have been lobbying the White House to end this military operation and end the blockade of the strait there. Contrary to what we had been thinking before, that they wanted to finish off the Iranian regime. They're now asking that we pull back, and some people are saying in the article that they spoke with the president, they spoke with the administration, have been lobbying, and have also indicated that they don't want them to use us, that is, to use their airspace and their bases and so forth. So there's that, the Arabs. Be right back. In a world drowning in compromise and confusion, one ministry is still preaching the uncompromised word of God without apology. Hagee Ministries. Every day they blast the full gospel across the planet. Powerful radio and television broadcasts that reach millions. Explosive social media that's reaching the next generation where they live. 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Now, this is the real thing. Straight from the Bible, straight from the heart of Pastors John and Matt Hagee. But none of it happens by accident. It takes resources. It takes you. We must still keep this work going strong for your children and grandchildren. 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That's jhm.org/levin. And make the most generous gift you possibly can. Hagee Ministries is doing the Lord's work. Let's make sure
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5: Fox News, I'm Tom Graham. President Trump signaling progress in talks with Iran to end the war, also issuing a fresh warning.
6: President Trump says he has not set a deadline for Iran. He did warn in a social media post, if there is no agreement, the bombing starts at a much higher level in intensity than it was before.
5: Fox's Jared Halpern reports indicating an emerging deal would cap Iran's nuclear program, reopen the Strait of Hormuz, and end the U.S. naval blockade. A new note in the Jeffrey Epstein saga, his alleged suicide letter has been released by court order following a New York Times petition.
7: The note, believed to have been written as Epstein sat in a Manhattan jail cell awaiting trial, expressed his belief that investigators had no evidence of alleged sex crimes he faced. The note also contained the sentence, "Time to say goodbye."
5: Fox's Cornell Scott, America's listening to Fox News.
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0: Okay. Okay, we got a lot of people who want to get into the program, and I want to accommodate them. Here we go. Okay, first of all, Dean in Montana. We

0: I remember when Montana was a big problem, when you had Mansfield there. It was a big lib. He was the majority leader of the Senate for years. But Montana's come around in a very good way. Well, you make a good point. But the House has to do what the House does, and then what we're supposed to do is take note of those senators who won't support it and vote against them. I hope that system still works.
1: Right, and I'm thinking about how it affects the, you know, the ballots coming up, and a lot of that won't be timely enough, especially with the SAVE Act.
0: You know, the Republicans, some ways, are their own worst enemy. The Democrats are so radical. They're so evil. They're so diabolical. They're so anti-American that you would think it would be easy pickings, and yet it's not. Somehow they raise more money. They spend more money. Somehow their messages are more effective. I don't get it. I don't understand it, and I don't think I ever will. All right, Dean, thanks for your call, my friend. Take care of yourself. I appreciate you. Let's go to Eric Sterling, Virginia, the great WMAL. Eric, go right ahead, please.
2: Mr. Levin, it's an honor to talk to you first and foremost. Thank you for taking my call. I just want to echo what some of your earlier callers were discussing about how sick and tired they are of what is going on over there in Iran with this whole bargaining deal negotiations type thing on the table. I would, for one, would like to just see us finish the job, finish this off, get that evil regime out of there, and if by any chance try, if we can, to put a more conservative-minded kind of leadership and regime in there that those people so much deserve. And for God's sakes, get rid of that evil. I mean, 40,000 lives taken? Mm-hmm. That's ridiculous. I know you know it's ridiculous. And
0: but
2: I don't
0: get the sense that Washington, including Congress, fully understands where we conservatives stand. We want this regime taken down. We don't care what these podcasters have to say. They mean nothing to us. Zero. We are the heart and soul of the Republican Party. MAGA's the Tea Party. Tea Party's constitutional conservatives. That's who we are. That's what the president is. That's who he is. We want this regime taken out. We're there. We've got our military there. We control the seas. We control the air. The president has said it over and over again. We've got plenty of resources there, the best equipment, the best military personnel. We got a tremendous, tremendous admiral there, Cooper, chief of Central Command. It's just a matter, it's not a matter of military. We have the ability to do it. It's a matter of, I guess, politics. And people keep, I'm sure, pressuring the White House about this is hurting us for the midterms. Here's my concern, and I've posted it, so I don't want to be secretive about it. If this isn't brought to a real victory, I think it's going to hurt us a lot. And I think it's going to hurt the president a lot. Because he's going to be accused of going to war and not finishing, going to war and nothing really changed, and going to war and the regime is still there, and all these sorts of things. Because nobody's better at propaganda than the Democrats and their media. I have just felt, really, from the beginning, that we should help train the Iranian people, help build an opposition that's, there's already an opposition there under the Shah. Well, fund them. Give them the arms they need. Is our CIA not up to this anymore? We did this during the 80s to great effect. The overthrow of the Soviet regime in Afghanistan, the prevention of the Soviet regime taking over in Angola and other places around the globe. We pushed communism out of Central and South America with the Reagan Doctrine. So why not use all the capacity that we have? We've used military and economic. Why not help the people take out the regime?

0: And apparently, I'm the only one, or there's a handful of us who believe this, I guess. I can't really explain it. You know, I'm not in there, and I'm not on the National Security Committee or the National Security Council. I just give my opinions publicly, and they are what they are. All right, Eric, any final thoughts?
1: Yeah, I mean, I totally agree with everything you're saying, Mark, wholeheartedly. I mean, all I'd say, to end this is, I think you know as well as I do, you know, if we come up with any kind of deal with those yahoos over there, they're just, I feel like they're just going to laugh behind closed doors and get back to what they were doing.
0: Problem. Well, one of the concerns, and I have voiced it here and on TV and on the podcast, is they'll adhere to it under Trump, and then when he's gone, they'll blow it off, and there's not another president, Democrat for sure, Republican mostly, who will enforce it. That's my concern, and I really believe it's true. That's been our behavior up to Trump. That's been our behavior. All right, my friend. Very, very good call. I appreciate you very much. Let's go to Scott, Baton Rouge, Louisiana. Sirius XM Satellite is hot tonight. How are you, Scott?
2: Hello, Mark. Nice to talk to you.
0: You too.
2: Yeah, in the spirit of your first book, one of your first books, Liberty and Tyranny, I did a little math. Tom Steyer is worth $2 billion.
0: Mm.
2: Median family income in California is $113,000. So if he were to liquidate his net worth, he would help 17,500 families if he was sincere in his beliefs.
0: It's a great point. Spread the prosperity. Why not?
2: Individual income is $69,000. He'd help 28,700 people. But he wants to give away everybody else's money.
0: Yeah, of course. These billionaires have all kinds of ideas. Excuse me. Always have... You know, and here I am defending capitalism no matter how much somebody earns, how wealthy they are, and I'm going to continue to do that because all billionaires aren't alike and all poor people aren't alike. And I just know the greatest way to create wealth and prosperity for the most people is the market system. You know what capitalism is? You know what I say, Eric? It's commerce. That's all it is. Voluntary commerce. And you know what? Nobody came up with it. It wasn't an ideology, but like an anti-Marx or something like that. It came about spontaneously. That's what capitalism is. I don't even like the word. It was invented by Marx himself. It's a market system. It's called commerce. And commerce developed over the course of mankind. It wasn't an ideology. It wasn't imposed on a society because that's the natural way of things. That's the natural way of things. And people never explain it the way I'm explaining it, but I want it to be understood as best as I can. All right, my friend, thank you for your call, too. Much appreciated. Two facts, one conclusion. Fact number one, the U.S. Treasury recently reported the government has $6 trillion in assets and $41 trillion in liabilities. And I might add, $300 trillion in off-budget liabilities. Off-budget liabilities for entitlements and so forth that it is promised to pay. That's a lot. Now, let me tell you something. It never can fund any of that. It's not possible. So by definition, it's insolvent. And since 2021, gold prices have tracked the U.S. debt. As the U.S. debt has gone up, which has gone up hugely, gold prices have gone up too. That's the trajectory. Why? Because people understand whether they're investment houses, whether they're governmental banks, like central banks overseas, or whether they're investors who diversify, that you got to diversify. You got to protect what you own. And you can't do it by putting all your eggs in the paper basket, paper money, paper equity, and so forth and so on. You got to diversify. Fact number two, in 2025, global gold demand crossed 5,000 tons for the first time in history. Investment demand jumped 84%. Mine production rose 1%. So there's that pressure, supply and demand. So when governments print their way through insolvency, paper weakens, and often real assets rise. 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

0: tell our friends in New York and other places throughout the country where I see the thugs with the Palestinian clothing around their face and scarves and so forth, preventing them from going into synagogue. They ain't bothering anybody just because they're Jews. It's really time for Jews to organize, I think, Mr. Producer, in America. Start to organize in your communities. I'm not talking about vigilantes. That's what they do. I'm not even touching that. But I'm talking about protecting yourselves. Going in larger groups when you walk to synagogue. Protect yourselves. And depending on where you live, you should be in a position to defend yourself. Now, I would say that to any citizen, But I am specifically highlighting and underscoring the Jewish community, because 60% of all these violent crimes in the country are now being done, these hate crimes, I should say, are now being done against Jews, which is a tiny percentage of the population of the country. And for the most part, not in every instance, we know who's doing it. So I'm just saying, protect yourselves. Do the basics. Follow the law. And there's still ways to protect yourself, depending on what part of the country you live in. If they don't allow you to protect yourself with weapons and so forth, at least travel in larger groups. Because we're reaching a point, if you don't protect yourself, nobody's going to protect you. What I'm saying is not controversial, and it's not intended to be controversial. But the thugs cannot win the day. To prevent people from practicing their religion, from praying their way. History is unfolding right before our eyes. The President of the United States has delivered time and time again, completely consequential in so many ways. Our borders, the confidence of the country, our military, our police, our economy is actually doing very well. There's certain issues that need to be resolved, but overall, it's actually doing very well. It's doing much better than it was doing in the Biden regime. But you wouldn't know that. You know what? I remember when George H.W. Bush, Bush 41, was running for re-election, and the Clinton campaign, again, outsmarting the Republicans, outsmarting the Bush campaign, they kept telling everybody we're in a recession. We were never in a recession, but they kept repeating it over and over again, and that's how that works. It's called propaganda. Just like they keep repeating their lies about the economy now and about the president and so forth and so on, it needs to be confronted. And that depends on you and me largely, because we're the people who matter in a government, right? We're the sovereign people. And there are millions and millions of us, engaged citizens, who stand for faith and family and freedom. Millions of you listening on your radios, live streaming, listening to a simultaneous podcast of this program. 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Summer's coming. Maybe you're planning trips. Be fantastic. Let's slip in Tony, Clifton, New Jersey. Tony, how are you? We only have a minute.
1: thank you, Mark. Listen, David Friedman said it so clearly.
0: Ambassador to Israel from the United States. Go ahead.
1: That the Judeo-Christians, in their faith, we need to demand the respect for the Jewish people and the Jewish land. And that's the number one frame of mind, is demand the respect.
0: I agree with that, but one of the reasons I embrace our Christian friends, too, we all need to demand respect for Judaism and Christianity. Otherwise, this country wouldn't exist, and otherwise it won't exist. I agree 100%. Well, folks, I want to salute all the heroes out there and you in this audience. I can't thank you enough. God bless each and every one of you. And Mr. Producer, happy birthday again. We'll see you tomorrow.
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5: Making progress with Iran. I'm Lisa Lucera, Fox News. President Trump says there have been very good talks over the last 24 hours, and Iran is ready to make a deal.
6: Their missiles are mostly decimated. They have some, they have probably 18-19%, but not a lot by comparison to what they had. And their leaders are all dead.
5: But U.S. Central Command says the military fired on an Iranian oil tanker in the Gulf of Oman as the ship tried to get through the U.S. blockade of Iran's ports. A judge has released a note that a former cellmate of Jeffrey Epstein says he found after Epstein's first attempt at suicide in July 2019. The short note reads, in part, it is a treat to be able to choose the time to say goodbye. Epstein was found dead in his cell at the Metropolitan Correctional Center, a federal jail in Manhattan on August 10, 2019, while awaiting trial on sex trafficking charges. This coming on the same day, Commerce Secretary Howard Lutnick appeared before the House Oversight Committee to discuss his relationship with Epstein. Committee Chair James Comer defended Lutnick.
7: Right off the bat, he corrected his statement on the time that he came to the island.
5: Democrat Ro Khanna says Lutnick did not provide straightforward answers and accused him of a cover-up. People in at least three states in the U.S. are being monitored for potential hantavirus infections after being on a cruise ship where three people died of the rodent-borne illness. That's according to the New York Times.
8: The Dutch-flagged MV Hondius, carrying some 150 passengers and crew, including 17 Americans, and the dangerous hantavirus, made a new theory of how it got on board. Argentine officials reportedly looking at the possibility a Dutch couple contracted the virus before getting on the ship while bird watching at a landfill full of rodents. Exposure to rodent dropping can transmit the disease.
5: Fox's Greg Palcott. 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
5: The Justice Department finds the medical school at the University of California, Los Angeles, illegally considered race in admissions.
11: The Justice Department alleges UCLA's David Geffen School of Medicine violated Title VI of the Civil Rights Act of 1964 by intentionally discriminating based on race in its admissions selections. The government says it launched an investigation, finding evidence including that, quote, UCLA adheres to the dubious contention that patients receive the best care when treated by a doctor of the same race rather than by the most qualified. First Assistant U.S. Attorney Bill Asaley saying in a statement, federal law and the Supreme Court precedent are clear. Race discrimination has no place in our nation's institutions of higher learning. Kristen Goodwin, Fox News.
5: An imposter is charged with scamming a Mexican billionaire out of $450 million.
12: The billionaire who says he got ripped off is entrepreneur and media mogul Ricardo Salinas Pliego. The man charged in New York federal court with fraud and money laundering is Vladimir Sklarov, also known as Gregory Mitchell and Mark Simon Bentley. He was arrested in Chicago Saturday. Prosecutors say he set up a fake loan provider, Astor Asset Group, named for with no real connection to the famous Astor family. The indictment says that in 2021, Salinas put up at least $450 million in shares of his company as collateral for a loan of about $115 million, and that Sklarov sold the shares to fund the loan, keeping the rest of the proceeds for himself and co-conspirators. Salinas told the Wall Street Journal for an article about the scam last year, "I feel like an absolute idiot. How could I fall for this?" Chris Foster, Fox News.
5: Apple has agreed to a $250 million settlement in a class action lawsuit over false advertising of Siri's AI capabilities. The suit claims Apple misled customers by promoting features that didn't exist when the iPhone 16 launched in 2024. If approved, the deal means owners could receive at least $25 and up to $95. I'm Lisa Lacera. This is Fox News.
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0: CNN. Neil Jackson here with you. Look, it's very rare where you see Trump world and the mainstream media in agreement, but boy, are they here today. Yes, they are here today, and they're basically saying this is the Trump revenge tour. Alabama. Alabama, Alabama, Alabama. You guys better try to figure out exactly what you're going to do when it comes to redistricting. And I'll tell you, this is the interesting thing about this. The voters, your voters, want it. And if you don't give it to them, you're going to pay. And I know that sounds crazy, but at least five of the people in Indiana that scuttled their redistricting just got drubbed. They just got drubbed. So you can say that, you know, Trump world is back in charge of the Republican Party, and you would not be wrong. You would not be wrong. The drubbing has taken place. The drubbing is now over, and it is a sign to Tennessee, Alabama, Mississippi, Missouri, Louisiana, all these places. It is a sign that it is time to redistrict, and it is a sign that if you do not seize the moment, well, you'll pay. I mean, that's exactly what it is, and we got primaries right around the corner. Now, you're lucky, Alabama lawmakers. You're lucky because at this point in time, the race is already on. Your re-election's already happening. And it looks like Alabama lawmakers are already on board. I look at places like Tennessee, and this is interesting for those of you who don't know. At 9 o'clock, I get my car and I drive 2 hours north to Chattanooga every day, and I host another radio show. It just so happens to start at like 9:05 Central Standard Time. So, you know, I don't actually get in my car. I just kind of turn my head and click a button. And in Tennessee right now, I mean, I'll just tell you, their Democrats are better. I don't know how else to put it. They're better. I was telling Matt Murphy, a talk show host up there, because like I said, I do talk show there as well. I was telling him, I was like, you got better Democrats. You really do. I mean, down in Montgomery yesterday and Monday, you got Terry Sewell stomping around. You got Michael Jackson music blaring about Jew me, sue me, kick me. And then another word that starts with a K and ends with an E and includes an I and a K, but I can't say on the radio. That's being blared over the speakers in a Michael Jackson song. I did have someone tell me yesterday, just full disclosure here, Dale, you misunderstood. You misunderstood the use of the They Don't Care About Us song. In that song, Michael Jackson, you see, is playing the role of the oppressed. And he's saying, Jew me, sue me. And like he's the oppressed guy. And I said to myself, I said, that's very interesting. Does that leeway really help when it comes to, I don't know, a Republican saying something uncouth or using a word that they don't like in any capacity, or, you know, saying anything they don't like that they can pretend is the end of days? No, I didn't think so. I didn't think so. But that's what they're doing down in Montgomery. In Nashville, their Democrats are like storming the Capitol. They're screaming in the streets. They're getting on MS Now. They're doing everything. They're calling Trump a white supremacist and all sorts of stuff. I mean, I hate to say this. Their Democrats are better. They're just better at this. I'm not saying that's good. I actually think that's bad. But they are better at it. Let me give you a perfect example. Here's a guy who got on TV and was able to just kind of let it fly. Justin Pearson.
1: Tell me about Defend District 9. What are you doing right now?
2: Yes, we want people to go to DefendDistrict9.com. We're preserving and fighting to preserve our congressional representation and stop the racist gerrymandering that's being proposed.
1: Yeah. You're calling it racist. Help me understand why this is viewed as racist in your eyes.
2: This is the only black majority district in the state of Tennessee. After the gutting of the Voting Rights Act, this is where the state of Tennessee decided to attack first black representation. And we know that's happening in Louisiana, Alabama.
0: Okay, but before they're attacking this district first. I mean, it's the only one. I mean, what do you want them to do? What do you want them to do? Where are they supposed to go? Are they supposed to go attack a completely different district for some reason? I mean, it's the only one.
2: Mississippi, and it's going to be happening all across our country. We have to defend our right to representation and our voices in Congress, in the state house, and in elected office. Yeah.
1: Why do you think Republicans are moving forward with this effort? And talk to me, give me a response to President Donald Trump's involvement in this. We, of course, know that he kind of directed the governor to do this.
2: Exactly. Donald Trump is a white supremacist domestic terrorist who is seeking to destroy our democracy by any means necessary.
0: I mean, like I said, they're just better at it. I mean, what do you want me to tell you? They're better at it. That's just better stuff. I mean, I don't agree with anything this guy's saying, but I'm just like, damn, that guy gets it. He knows how to play the game. He understands it completely. Say what you will about him, but he gets it. He would later go on to say something like, oh, well, they're making it so people who don't look like us can't represent us. And I remember and remind you that the person that represents Memphis right now is a white Jewish guy named Steve Cohn. It's not even going. It's not even a guy that looks like this guy, so it's hilarious. Anyway, their Democrats are just better. So their Republicans are kind of on their heels. Representative Michelle Renaud in Tennessee said she's concerned about the redrawing of the districts. She's worried about it. I want to be transparent about some concerns I have as we head into the review of this proposal, which has not been disclosed yet. It's not right. And so she's arguing that, like, she doesn't really like how this is. This has unintended consequences, like diluting Republican voters. And it's like, look, you're going to have a hard time here, okay? You're going to have a hard time. So they're kind of raising their questions. And up there, the media is like, it's illegal to do this. And it's like, okay, good luck. Good luck. Good luck on this. If you want to have this fight, go right ahead. Trump is showing you in Indiana that if you play this game and you don't play it right, he's going to come on down there and put his boot on your neck. Okay? That's what he's telling you. That's the point. Look, Alabama lawmakers seem to be moving in the right direction. We'll talk about that here in just a second. Okay? It is obvious to me that they are really, really, really, really, really, really pushing this stuff on these states. And I'm down with it. Don't get me wrong. I'm just saying, the Trump revenge tour is on. Get in or get run over. That's essentially where we are. Okay? And I just want to make sure you guys get this. As of right now, we look at this, Trump's winning this. He's winning these redistricting fights. Tennessee got lawmakers. Why? We don't know if it's legal. It looks like they're going to take a crack at it. We saw what happened in Virginia. In Alabama, we'll talk about where they're at next. But man, the Trump revenge tour is on. And Alabama Democrats, they're flailing. I don't even have a good clip to play of Alabama Democrats. I mean, they're just embarrassing themselves. At least that guy's getting on MS Now and being like, he's a white supremacist. He wants to destroy democracy. Oh, he wants to do it. Again, crazy stuff. But man, This is like getting in a fist fight in Alabama. We don't even have an opponent. The person coming up is like a 130-pound lightweight. And in Tennessee, at least they're sending a 200-pound, you know, fighter. These are very different competitors. In Alabama, they're getting steamrolled. In Tennessee, at least they're putting up a fight. I think they'll get steamrolled anyway. But the redistricting fight is on. The Trump Revenge Tour is on as well. And I'm a fan. I got to be completely honest with you. I'm a fan. I like where it's going. I like where all of this is. And I personally cannot get enough of this. I can't get enough of it. You know what else I can't get enough of? 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

0: I love all the people that are still texting me about wanting the hug from Yaffe. I will give away a 30-second closed-eye hug from Yaffe as part of the ticket package that we'll give away later today for our movie that we're going to be seeing. And you are more than welcome to come on out to the independent cinema. Hey, do you guys want to know something? Do you guys want to know a secret? Do you want to know a secret? I'm going to tell you guys a secret because I like you guys early here in the 6 o'clock hour. Very early. Okay, ready? And I want you guys to text me and tell me if you understand this, okay? The event is free. Yeah, I know. But see, we're giving away tickets mostly so I could just give away hugs for Yaffe to tie him up the entire evening. That's really what it's about. Anyone can come out to the independent cinema this weekend and get in for free. We've got it taken care of. We've covered all the costs and everything. You just come on in. It's absolutely free. And we haven't really said that because I've been giving tickets away where people are hugging Yaffe. Don't tell anybody. Okay? Don't tell anyone. But it's free. So come on out to the independent cinema this weekend, Saturday at 5 p.m. to 8 p.m. There'll be a little happy hour ahead of time, a Q&A afterwards. But yeah, I'll be sending out those tickets here in just a little bit. But yeah, it just don't tell. I'm only mentioning it here. You're never going to hear that again. Everyone keep it to yourself. But it's free. Okay, just throwing that out there. Hey, you guys know Jeff in Indiana. You hear him on this program every now and then. Hear him on VNN Listener. Listens while he's driving his truck out there. Always appreciate him doing what he's doing. He's got some thoughts on this Indiana thing.
1: The one Indiana representative that didn't get voted out because he opposed redistricting is my representative Stephen Bartles because he didn't have an opponent.
0: So that guy survives because he didn't have an opponent. So the Trump revenge tour is on. 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
0: 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You can email that. It's very simple. DowntownRescueMission.org. Email inbox. I do not like this kind of talk. I don't like this kind of talk at all, ladies and gentlemen. I am not a big fan of this. How dare you suggest the following?
1: Low mill charges for parking and smells like hippies.
0: It does not smell like hippies, first and foremost. Secondly, if it does smell like hippies, if you believe that, let me offer up an idea for you. Take a bath. Come up there and throw it all off. That's all you gotta do. That's all you gotta do. Come up there, and throw and come up there and smell normal. Okay, so go check that out. And I think when they have like large events, they do maybe charge, but this is not that. Okay, I do not expect that to be an issue. There will be no charges this weekend. So just keep that in mind. Okay, all right. And so don't be discouraged. Okay. We've taken care of it for you. We've taken care of it for you, guys. I don't know what you want me to do. I've done it all. There's only so much I can do for you.
1: Dale, conservatives and libertarians like me might be better at protesting if we didn't have kids to take to baseball games and bowling leagues and work a full-time job. My kid does too much.
0: You don't got to tell me that. You don't got to tell me that. Maybe that's how they do so much because they don't have kids. Maybe that's it. I got a kid doing piano. Chess, baseball. Man, he got ate up at third base yesterday. Hope he doesn't hear this. But, man, he got ate up at third base yesterday a lot. He hit pretty well. Made some good throws, but he got ate up at third base last night. He's got a game today. We're also doing all sorts of other stuff, too. It's just so busy. I'm with you. I don't know how they protest all the time. That's the thing that blows me away. I just don't know how, like, every other weekend they can be like, oh, we're doing a protest against this, and oh, we're doing a protest against that. It's like, damn, get a hobby. I mean, please, find something to do with your life that is not this, okay? I'm begging you. It is not worth it. You have a life and do what you need to do. Please, please, please, please, please, please, please, please. And it is well worth noting that children are fulfilling. Okay, that part's true. But man, it's a lot of work.
1: In the national media, Alabama is painted terribly. I grew up in New York, still have a lot of friends and family there. Most people to default view Alabama is that this place is just like what they saw in the movie Mississippi Burning. When in reality are far more integrated down here, the Northeast is super racially segregated.
0: Absolutely. All of that is true. All of that is true. And yes, there is this perception that the South is like this cartoon character that the media portrays it to be. But anyone that actually believes that, they're never going to come here, and that's fine. That's fine. Anyone that's moved here almost against their will for a job or whatever, they found that none of this is true. Okay? And they know, and look, who cares what they think? Who cares what they think? We know who we are. We know that it's not 1826, it's 2026. And they can pretend that it's not, and look how it works out for them. Anyone that pushes that perspective loses. And that's the way it should be. They're losers. So I don't even care about that. I to me, if you want to believe that this is like some sort of racist hellhole, go right ahead. Remember the guy we talked to not too long ago from Canada? And I told you this before when I was in Cabo. I was talking to some Canadians, and they were just like, oh, Alabama, this, Alabama. I'm like, look, our economy's better, and you guys suck. Yeah, but Donald Trump. And I'm like, I don't even know who your president is. Leave me alone. I mean, that's the gist of it. So, yeah, they can think that it sucks all they want. We know it's awesome.
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4: Fox News, I'm Tom Rigotti. A purported suicide note written by Jeffrey Epstein during his jail stay while awaiting trial in 2019 has been unsealed by a judge. Fox's Gernal Scott reports.
5: The note, believed to have been written as Epstein sat in a Manhattan jail cell awaiting trial, expressed his belief that investigators had no evidence of alleged sex crimes he faced. Part of it read, "They investigated me for a month, found nothing." The note also contained the sentence, "Time to say goodbye."
4: Epstein's death in a New York City jail was ruled a suicide. At least three people are dead and at least five others infected after a hantavirus outbreak on a Dutch cruise ship.
6: A new theory of how it got on board. Argentine officials reportedly looking at the possibility a Dutch couple contracted the virus before getting on the ship while bird watching at a landfill full of rodents.
4: That's Fox's Greg Palcott. 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

should save this for 10 with him, but I'm not going to do that. 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

0: or excuse me, your right to do is to love Yavi. You'll never lose that right. That right is yours. It is an inalienable right. It is protected by the Constitution.
1: What happens if someone wants to hug Yaffe and doesn't have a ticket?
0: I'm going to let Bugsy handle this one since she'll be handling bouncing for this event. What if someone hasn't won the right to hug Yaffe yet and decides they want to do that? 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
2: You know how people will pay bouncers to get in sometimes?
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0: 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And I will tell you, that'll get you a hug from Yaffe. Now, is it going to get you a 30-second closed-eye hug? I don't know. I may have mentioned this earlier. My wife asked me, why do you do this stuff? And I'm like, what do you mean? She's like, why are you giving away a 30-second closed-eye hug for Yaffe? And I'm like, don't you want one of those? And she's like, oh, yeah, I want one. I said, okay, well, you got to pick up the phone and text in and tell me you want it. 866-494-WVN. So here's what we're going to do. If you can, I'm going to give you two options here. If you can tell me why you want to hug Yaffe, I'll pick someone who tells me that, and we'll give you a we'll give you an opportunity to do just that. Or if you can tell me you want to give that hug to somebody else, I might give you that as well. So, all right, 866-494-WVNN, 866-494-9866. By the way, I already put Sydney on the list for a 30-second close-eye hug with Yaffe. I've already done it. She's already getting it. She doesn't know that. It's her Mother's Day present. What a great Mother's Day present. Bringing your mother out to see the movie Talk Radio at the Independent Cinema this Saturday. Yes, come on by. And your mother will be absolutely happy to see it. I don't know why any mother would not want that. So there you go. There you go. Maybe I'll bring my mother out there. I'm not sure. I'm not saying she's going to be there, but I'll think about that. I will consider that. That'll be another part of it. Should I give away? No, I can't do that. Should I? Should I give away a 30-second closed-eye hug with my mom? Nah, that's too far. We shouldn't do that. All right, moving on. The legislature's gathered in Montgomery, and listen to this. Remember I told you that Tennessee Democrats are just better at this than Alabama Democrats? Remember I told you that? They are incapable of spreading a message that doesn't sound like it is just completely silly. And what better place to do this than on Capital Journal with Todd Stacey? They are now making the argument that voter suppression is returning. Districts they don't like is voter suppression. There is a bleep. Why is that playing so loud? Sorry. I didn't even mean to play that. But there is a message of bleakness. Yes. Smitherman, State Senator Roger Smitherman of Birmingham, a Democrat, said the following. One of the things I think is going to happen is that you have to bring back the black protection Section 2 provides. I know Section 2 is pretty much gone with the rulings. It's diminished tremendously. But what was the reason for Section 2? Remember when we had poll taxes? You had to count how many marbles were in a jar. Wow, that sounds hard. But okay, you shouldn't have to do that, I guess. You had to recite certain things if you wanted to have the opportunity to vote. And I'm going to be completely honest with you. Have you ever taken one of these poll tax tests? They're hard. They are really hard. Okay, and they're wrong. You should not have to do it. I'm not. Now, I think there should be a relatively simple test to take about government. Okay, I think that should exist. But the poll tax they had was crazy. And it's crazy stuff like underline the word the in this next sentence. And then it will have a sentence. And you're supposed to underline the word the in the next sentence, not the sentence.

0: It was just meant to be. That's one example. But it was meant to be confusing and keep people from voting, which may not be a bad idea, but there was racist intent. That's the issue. All these obstacles that were put in place would gradually be coming back, which is not going to happen. You know, because you wouldn't have any protections. Prior to the protections, they were there. The only reason they left, well, one of the reasons I'm sure they left, is because you had oversight by the federal government, pre-clearance and all that. And once that's gone, how do they say it? When the cat's away, the mice play. I don't know. I prefer it ain't no fun when the rabbit's got the gun. But okay, each idiom his own, I guess. Well, that's the same principle. You're going to have that. And you know, well, what's the danger of it? The danger of it is what I call the third coming of Reconstruction. Done. Done. Done. Shouldn't they want the third coming of Reconstruction? Wasn't part of the problem that people have that Reconstruction didn't finish the job? I don't know. That sounds kind of crazy the way they're hammering it. And again, this is why they're bad at this. You're just supposed to say Trump's a white supremacist and start screaming. That's all you're going to do. This is just nonsense with extra steps. If you remember Reconstruction, we all remember Reconstruction. Kay Ivey was there. We had representation in Congress. In fact, we had four places in Congress that African Americans represented. And then once Reconstruction came, and this is part of Reconstruction, the poll tax and all those other things, then you ended up with no representation. That's not even right. That's not even correct. It's not even correct. I don't even understand it. Like, it's so bad. This is the problem. Dude, you're not smart, Roger Smitherman. So all you need to do is be like, Trump's a white supremacist. You know, that's the real problem. It's like, Trump is a white supremacist. And that's what you need to do. All this errant history, forget about that. This would sound a lot smarter if a British guy said it. Right? Wouldn't this sound a lot better if a British guy said it instead of this guy? Well, let's try that out.
1: And then once Reconstruction came, and this is part of Reconstruction, the poll tax and all those things, then you ended up with no representation. We didn't even have any representation down here after Reconstruction.
0: Correct. That part's the last part. The rest of it's garbage. Okay, so just keep that in mind. This guy doesn't know what he's talking about, which I appreciate. I appreciate it. He continued, and so from that point on, we had the Civil Rights Act and the protection for voters, and then from that point to now, you have the representation you see now. So if you want to be moving back in that direction, that is the pathway to the second coming of Reconstruction. Wait a second. I thought we were at the third coming of Reconstruction. Now, here's a little bit of accurate history, okay? During Reconstruction, you had what they were talking about, black Republicans elected in the South. Then Democrats did what they always do. No, not try to kill the president. They use violence to get their way, and they played the race card. In that instance, the race card was black people bad. You should be scared of them because Democrats saw that as a path to power. Now it's white people bad. You should be scared of them. They want to take away your right to vote. And they try to use that racial animus. It doesn't work. It doesn't work. You want to know how much it doesn't work? Oh, this is actually a good opportunity. This is going to come up in the seven things, but I need to mention this to you right now. I forgot to mention this. You know how much it doesn't work? Listen to this. The Hispanic vote. In a new poll, Hispanic vote, 2018 plus D plus 40. 2020, D plus 27. 2022, D plus 21. 2024, D plus 9. And now, after a year and a half of ISIS picking people up off the street, and they're monsters, and they're evil, and they're the Gestapo going after brown people. In 2026, a new poll, D plus 2. They've lost ground since Trump's deportation machine has been cranking. It's D plus 2. Republicans are gaining from that. You know why? Because not all Hispanics are illegal and not all Hispanics love illegal immigration. It's a complete fabrication that is the case. They try to create all this racial animus. But I hate to tell you this, and I've been saying this for a while, your race card is maxed out. We've cut it up, and it's not being renewed. Sorry.
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0: 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Yes, we will get into the Strait of Hormuz, the gaze of Hormuz, the pause in the Strait of Hormuz. We'll get into all of that in just a bit. It'll come up during the seven things. I want to mention something here real quick. I just mentioned something about that poll. New poll out today. Maybe yesterday it came out. And it talks about the Hispanic vote through the years from D40 in 2018, D plus 40 in 2018 to D plus 2 in 2026. You know how to capitalize on this, right? I mean, the guy already has a million jobs. You know how to capitalize on this, right? What's one more job for this guy? Who am I talking about? Marco Rubio. That's how you capitalize on this. You capitalize that. You nominate Rubio. You lock up you lock up Hispanics for decades. Decades. And I'm telling you right now, you're going to hear a lot. If Rubio becomes close to being the guy, you're going to hear a lot about the Gang of Eight. I'm going to tell you this right now. He's redeemed himself. Okay? He has redeemed himself. There is no question about it. So if that's your angle, you're wrong. This guy gets it, and I was right in 2016 when I voted for him in the primary. Okay? So just FYI, that's the correct answer. Marco Rubio. Make him vice president. I don't care. But the reality is, this is your guy. You put that guy up against J.D. Vance in a primary, I think Marco Rubio wins, personally. I think that's what happens. I would vote for Rubio over Vance. Even if I would just kind of maybe be playing a little bit of identity politics, which people hate.
1: On these redistricting issues, if it was a truly race issue, then block voting would overtake this issue. Only thing it shows me is that there are more minorities voting Republican than they want to admit.
0: I mean, there's a shift. I mean, there's an absolute shift. And that's kind of why Democrats play this the way they are. They want to convince minority voters that Republicans hate them. Okay? And I mean, that's it. They can't offer them anything. They can't offer them anything that would actually make them want to come out and vote for them. So they have to suggest that their neighbors just absolutely despise them and hate them and want them dead. I mean, that's what Democrats have to do. What are they going to do? Are they going to run on their record? How? How are they going to do that? No, they're going to run on the idea that all those white people you know, yeah, they're all secret racist. That's what they have to do. And nobody believes that. That the reason that falls apart is because we are a racially integrated society. And Hispanics and African Americans, for the most part, understand that their white neighbors don't hate them. So the Democrats, there's a meme, and it is exactly the correct meme. Now, you guys have seen this. Bugsy, have you seen this meme where there's like a guy leaning over a CPR dummy, you know, like the one he used to make out with in school, the CPR dummy. And it says, the CPR dummy has like a little label on this that says racism. And the guy giving it CPR is saying, damn it, don't die on me. I need you. And it says Democrats. And they're trying to revive racism every single day because it's the only thing they can do. What else are they going to do? What are they going to say? Hey, you see this guy? I mean, just think about this. The party playing defense, for main comp, Graham Plattner, they're telling you that Republicans are racist. They're running a guy in Maine with a legit Nazi tattoo. Now, he's covered it up, so, okay, congratulations. And they're telling you that Republicans are racist. They're also at the debate last night. I know you guys saw this. There was a California debate. Did you hear the comments made by some of the Democratic candidates who made the argument, the same exact argument? It's a Democrat argument, so kudos to them. The same exact argument that Democrats were making in 2000, excuse me, in 1855. It was a question about illegal immigration, and they basically said, well, if we enforce our illegal immigration laws, who's going to wipe my ass? I mean, that's the argument they're making. Although it was a little different then. If we end slavery, who's going to pick my crops? That's the argument they're making. Now, if you are a person of Hispanic background, do you think that those are the people that are on your side? Or do they think that your job is just to clean the hotel rooms? Which person's more insulting? The person saying, hey, you know what we should have? Borders. That's what we should have. And we should have less crime. And maybe we should know who's coming into the country and killing our citizens. We should have less drugs coming in. Or the people who say, well, if we close the border, all the brown people will just be, you know, leaving. And who's going to take care of all my needs and desires? It's not me saying that. That is not me saying that. That is the Democrat mantra. The Democrat mantra right now is, hey, you remember that thing we said in 1855? Remember how racist we were? Let's be as racist as we were then. Well, that's not fair. I don't want to say that. Let's try to play up that racism as best as we possibly can, and then maybe it will help us get political power. That's what they're trying to do. And to that I say, good luck. All right? Good luck on that. I think people are very, very much understanding the game Democrats are playing. And I think it's not working very well for them. And if you don't believe me, all you have to do is look at that poll I'm talking about. That poll tells you that Hispanic support for Democrats has gone from 40, a plus 40 number, to a plus 2 number. And I'll tell you this right now. You get that number up to plus 5, Democrats will be out there building the wall. I mean, that's, you get plus 5 Republican, Kamala Harris will be out there talking about building a wall. You just wait. You just wait. They thought they could use Hispanics for political power, and it's not working. Nobody's buying the whole everything's racist stuff. That game is over. Like I said, your race card, it's been declined.
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4: It could happen soon. I'm Lee Silicera, Fox News. President Trump suggesting a deal with Iran is close and issues a warning to Tehran if it doesn't happen.
5: If Iran does not agree to a deal with the U.S., President Trump warns bombings will resume with more intensity than before.
6: We're dealing with people that want to make a deal very much, and we'll see whether or not they can make a deal that's satisfactory to us. We have it very much under control.
5: The president's warning comes amid reports the U.S. and Iran are closing in on an agreement that would end the U.S. blockade of Iran and reopen the Strait of Hormuz. The U.S. military says an American fighter jet shot out the rudder of an Iranian oil tanker today as that vessel was attempting to breach the blockade.
4: Fox's Jared Halpern at the White House. A judge denies Fulton County, Georgia's request to return 2020 election ballots seized by the Trump administration in January.
7: A federal judge ruling the Trump administration can keep the election materials, finding the county did not show that its rights were disregarded, or that it would be irreparably harmed if the items were not returned.
4: Fox's Kristen Goodwin. Lawyers for Fulton County had argued the seizure of the ballots was improper and unconstitutional. The county could appeal the ruling to the 11th Circuit Court of Appeals. The CDC says the administration is closely monitoring the situation with U.S. travelers on board the Dutch ship where 3 people died of hantavirus. A note Jeffrey Epstein's former cellmate claimed he found after Epstein's first suspected suicide attempt has been made public by a judge. The cellmate claims he found the note in a book after Epstein was found on the floor of their cell in July 2019. The note reads, in part, "They investigated me for a month, found nothing, and time to say goodbye." Epstein was found hanging in his cell in August of 2019. At that time, he didn't have a cellmate. 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
4: A member of President Trump's cabinet appears before a House committee to answer questions about Jeffrey Epstein.
19: Commerce Secretary Howard Lutnick has given contradictory statements about his ties to Epstein. He kept in touch with Epstein after claiming he broke off contact. Lutnick and Epstein were neighbors for years. Lutnick told lawmakers they only met 3 times. And when he saw a massage table at Epstein's home, Lutnick decided to end any relationship with him. But Lutnick and his family traveled to Epstein's island years later. The committee is not taping the interview. That's because Lutnick is appearing voluntarily. He is not under subpoena.
4: Fox's Chad Pergam in Washington. Democrat Ro Khanna says Lutnick did not provide straightforward answers, while Chair James Comer accuses Democrats of undermining a bipartisan probe. Former Attorney General Pam Bondi is scheduled to appear before the committee later this month. The FBI has served a search warrant at the Virginia Senate leader's hometown office as part of a corruption investigation. That's according to the Associated Press. Federal agents also were seen at State Senator L. Louise Lucas's nearby cannabis business. Rutgers University in New Jersey disinvites a graduation speaker over its criticism of Israel.
20: Rami Elgendor is CEO of the biotech company Arcellx and a graduate of the Rutgers University School of Engineering. Was scheduled to address this year's graduates next Friday. That's canceled after some students threatened a boycott over social media posts accusing Israel of war crimes in the West Bank and Gaza. Elgendor is also the executive producer of a documentary about a 5-year-old Palestinian girl killed by Israeli defense forces. On Tuesday, he shared a clip of a University of Michigan commencement speaker briefly praising pro-Palestinian student activists and a caption including "True leadership, much respect." Chris Foster, Fox News.
4: Kentucky Derby winner Golden Tempo will not run in the Preakness Stakes next weekend. I'm Lee Silicera. This is Fox News.
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29: 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I'm Alabama's voice of reason, Huntsville's conservative conscience. By the way, if you want to weigh in on anything, you can. We have the Yaffe text line, 866-494-9866. One person said this: you'll never be able to negotiate with radical Islam. We need to turn the place to glass and be done with it. Oh, a little bit more extreme than I would go. I don't know if I want to turn the whole place to glass, but yeah, I tend to think we're going to have to bomb again, but I'm not sure. Joining me on the show right now, Congressman Barry Moore. He is also a candidate for the U.S. Senate. Congressman, thank you so much for coming on once again.
0: Buddy.
29: So I wanted to talk to you. Well, we'll get to redistricting in a moment, but I did want to ask you the latest when it comes to Iran. I know that President Donald Trump put a pause on Project Freedom, saying, giving them a chance once again to make a deal. Pakistan requested it. What are your thoughts on the latest in this conflict?
0: Well, I think that Iran is just, they're in a corner on this thing. And, you know, it looks like to me that I think the president wants to make sure we get a decent agreement coming out of there so we can have peace in the region. And Pakistan's kind of been the go-between on this negotiation process. I know last time the president canceled our envoy over there because hopefully if Pakistan can identify who it is we need to talk with, that's the problem. I think they have problems within the leadership, within the regime itself. And, you know, what Hegseth was saying, I think he's right, that they're really not, they're a paper tiger. I mean, we can, it doesn't sound like they got any capabilities, but they're still causing problems. It'd be better to get peace in the region. And I think the president wants the people of Iran to be free. And I think he's trying to negotiate a deal and have an agreement with whoever's in charge to make sure that there's some sort of a form of liberty and opportunity for those folks that, like the Iran of the 70s was, where it's so different than what these zealots, many of them got an apocalyptic view of the future, right? I mean, so I think he's trying to find the people we can deal with to cut an agreement that can hold power, but at the same time allow the people to live in liberty and make sure we've got a negotiation pathway that down the road brings peace and allows that strait to open up and us to do business, worrying about some sort of terror attack or unwarranted aggression towards ships going through that strait.
29: So what do you think about the argument Democrats are making that it's beyond the deadline for a war powers resolution to be passed by Congress? The Trump administration, kind of two different arguments. They say, one, we're in a ceasefire, so it's not really a war, so he doesn't have to get approval by Congress. But there is the argument, and I tend to agree with this myself, that it's unconstitutional to prevent the commander-in-chief from being able to conduct military operations like this. What do you think?
0: Yeah, and I agree with it. I think that the Democrats and the left in this country, anything the president does, they're against. Even if it's good for the world, if it's good for our country, whatever that case is, it's constantly just a anti-Trump. If there is a TDS, Trump derangement syndrome, and they would rather see him fail, even if the people of Iran suffer and the people of this country are suffering for whatever it was, open borders, whatever he does, they're highly critical of him. If he fixes problems, they criticize him. And so that's just the normal same old talking points from the Dems and the left. They would rather see him fail than the country benefit. And that's just that is what it is. And so I think the president needs to have the right to do what he needs to do. He's done some great things in this country. And they were screaming when we first went in, they were screaming, oh, he didn't have the authority to do this. So they're going to try to undermine whatever he's doing. And it's all about midterm elections for them. It's all about, like I said, anything they can do to stop the president from being successful, that's what they're going to do. Doesn't matter the country, doesn't matter if the people of Iran are free, they weren't happy about Venezuela. They're not ever going to go along with anything he does because it's politics to them. It's not about the people.
29: Speaking with Congressman Barry Moore, also a candidate for the U.S. Senate, want to move on to redistricting, gerrymandering. I've been calling it the redistricting bonanza that's going to happen across the country now in reaction to a Supreme Court decision, an interpretation of the Voting Rights Act where they can no longer gerrymander based solely on race. It seems that the Alabama legislature took your advice, at least in part. They called a special session. They're doing that right now to redraw the map. It seems that they're going to go back to the map they originally had after the census. But what do you think, one, about the Supreme Court decision, and two, about what the map could look like in the state of Alabama in the future?
0: So the Supreme Court got it right. I mean, we've been trying for years prior to Obama and Biden, we've been trying to heal the racial divide in this country. And in the gerrymandering of congressional districts around the country, the Dems have used that to their advantage. And they go in and draw these strictly, it's not about them trying to protect minority rights. It's always about them maintaining power. And if you look up and down the Northeast coast, there's 9 states from Maine, New Hampshire, all up through there, that they have on average 37% to 48% of the range of Republicans, and not a zero, there's not a single Republican in 9 states on the Northeast coast in any of those districts. But then they would turn around and sue us in a red state, Holder and the rest, under Obama and that leadership, to go in and make us draw. That's what happened to me. I got drawn out of a second congressional district in the first district because they created a district just so the Democrats could win it. And they were using race as their motive, but we've got to do away with this, everything about race, everything about division. We've got to figure out communities of interest. And it's because there are some, if you look at, I mean, we're gaining ground with black people around the country, minorities in Hispanics, the blacks, they're starting to vote Republican. So to say that they can't have representation as a minority with a Republican House member, that's just not true. But that's the way the Democrats filed those lawsuits, and it looks like it's backfired on them now. And we need to make sure that districts have communities of interest. It shouldn't be based on race. It should be based on the needs of the people within the congressional district.
29: So do you – okay, that makes sense. So would you prefer that the legislature completely redraw it, or do you think we should go back to the map that – we originally set in 2021 after the census? Do you have a preference?
0: I would like to be at 7-0 is what my take is on it. Yeah, and the reason I'm saying that is because as red states, if we don't do what we are allowed to do within the districts where our legislature actually draws congressional districts based on communities of interest, the blue states are doing that, and we're going to live under Democratic rule in Congress because, I mean, you saw what happened in Virginia just a few weeks ago. We had 6 Democrats and 5 Republicans in a state, and they went in and drew a 10-1 district, same in Illinois, same in California. These guys, they're going to put our red states at an incredible disadvantage because they're extremely aggressive. We need to do what the courts allow us to do to make sure that we draw based on the people of Alabama's elected legislators, to let them draw their districts the way they feel best suited for the representation, and that certainly will impact national policy.
29: Speaking with Congressman Barry Moore, he is also running for the U.S. Senate. I did want to talk to you that, you know, finally, Department of Homeland Security has been funded. Took a long time, but there already is talk that maybe the Democrats just do this again in a few months. I mean, what do you think about that?
0: Yeah. Well, I mean, it just shows you it, they opened the borders, and now they want people who are not U.S. citizens to vote. And so they got into the DHS funding fight with us over the border. I mean, CBP, they didn't want to fund the border agents. They didn't want to fund ICE. And we have 11 of 12 approach bills done, and they actually carved out, the Senate sent it back to us. They just carved out the funding. They zeroed out the border agents and ICE because it's, number one, we can't have them, they're thinking, that, I guess, from a Democratic standpoint, is we can't have these people removed that are going to vote for us, and then they're going to do away with IDs. It's all about power with the left. It has been about power. And that's why the redistricting was always about in the blue states. They were crucifying Republicans out there. They were drawing them out of districts. And now they're wanting illegals to vote, and they don't want to fund the people that are going to remove the illegals because that lets them allow to maintain power.
29: So you think it is possible then that they would shut down the government?
0: It could be
29: again
0: very well possible. Yeah, because they're not going. I mean, they're going to fight. That's one of the, to me, it's one of the areas where they desperately need to punish ICE and border because they need open borders and they need illegals voting in elections. Otherwise, American people are not for what they're doing. Their policies don't win, so they have to do it in ways politically to maintain the power that they're trying to hold on to. So I wouldn't be surprised if there is another fight over it, to be honest with you.
29: I'm guessing that your response to it is going to be the same response that you've had, is to blow up the filibuster. That's why we need to get rid of it. And
0: absolutely,
29: Trump has said that as well.
0: Yeah, we absolutely need to, Yaffe, because to think that the left and the Democrats won't abuse power, you just got to look at what they did to President Trump when Biden and Obama are in the White House. I mean, we've never arrested a president. We've never raided a former president's home. We've never done those sort of things. They impeached him twice, and one was on Russian collusion, which they all knew was a fake narrative. And so they're absolutely, if they get the opportunity in the U.S. Senate, and you heard it first here, the day they get Democrats control of the U.S. Senate, they will go in and nuke the filibuster. They'll stack the Supreme Court. They'll try to everything they can to maintain power. It's all about power. You just have to step back and tell you, look, everything they're doing is about maintaining power. So for us right now to protect the U.S. citizens and to secure the border and make sure that the SAVE Act, which is just U.S. citizens with IDs voting in U.S. elections, that's an 82% issue, whether you're Republican or Democrat. That's why the filibuster needs to go. Then we could fund Homeland. We could make sure that the country actually has 12 approach bills done on time, on target. We can make sure that U.S. citizens are voting in U.S. elections. And those things that I think all American citizens want, certainly the U.S. citizens voting in U.S. elections, that's the polling is there. Even the Democrats, it's in the mid-70s, high-70s. Even Democratic citizens are realizing now that, you know, we're allowing people, you talk about foreign influence in an election. When you're allowing people that are not even U.S. citizens to vote in U.S. elections, they always claim, oh, Russia interfered in election. They have been interfering in elections with open borders and no IDs for votes.
29: I'm speaking with Congressman Barry Moore, running for the U.S. Senate. Real quick, got about a minute, but I did want to give you an opportunity. I believe you voted for the farm bill, correct?
0: Yes, absolutely. I've been working on the farm bill for 5 years since I got to D.C. And, you know, Alabama's a big ag industry. I mean, we're a big agricultural state. And we've got the farm bill out. We got it out a couple of years ago, and the Democrats in the Senate, when they had the majority, held it up. But our farmers desperately needed updated numbers. They need a farm bill so they can go to the lenders and produce and put seed in the ground and grow crops that America needs for food. And so we're happy to get the farm bill out. It's headed to the Senate. They need to pass that yesterday because we've got some farmers. We're losing a lot of farmers around the world, around the U.S. because they're just simply, they're not able to maintain at current levels without secure policy in place for the next 5 years. And this is a 5-year farm bill. So that'll help our guys have something to lend on and to build on and to borrow on to keep producing and stay in agriculture industries.
29: Congressman Barry Moore, really appreciate you coming on the show. As always, remind people, if they want to find out about your Senate campaign, how can they do that?
0: Yes, BarryMooreForAlabama.com. Thank you for mentioning that, Yaffe, but they can go and find out a little bit about us. So have them check us out.
29: All right, there you go. Congressman Barry Moore.
0: Vote May 19th. Everybody needs to vote May 19th.
29: All right, there you go. 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

0: 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This show is your vaccine from radical leftism. That's right. You don't want to catch that. No, you don't want to catch it. So you take the vaccine of the Yaffe program. It inoculates you from catching it. What can I say? Got to talk about the latest in Iran. I do have some texts coming in and email as well. You can always email me, by the way, at yaffe@wvnn.com. So Yaffe, Y-A-F-F-E-E, @wvnn.com. One person said, I say to Trump, shut up and get to bombing. It was Mike in Madison. But he also said, what would we bomb? According to Trump, they have nothing left. But obviously they have enough left to cause problems in the Strait, unfortunately. Do want to play, so Marco Rubio is just playing into the joke, the meme, that he just has to do every job now for the government. I mean, that it's become a meme because he does have like five jobs. So he decided to do the White House press briefing yesterday. Now, he is Secretary of State. So obviously the big topic was Iran. Now, this is when he was doing this anyway, Project Freedom was going on, where they were trying to, through the military, guide ships through the Strait. Now, the breaking news today, I talked about it earlier, is that Trump has put a pause on that at the request of Pakistan so they can finalize a deal. And as I mentioned earlier, it's really China that's pushing Pakistan to do a lot of this. China's playing a role, and maybe that's why Trump decided to agree to it, because China has to put pressure on Iran. We were hoping that China can put enough pressure on Iran to make a deal. But anyway, on a lot of this, go ahead if you can, Walker, play Rubio cut one. This was him yesterday.
1: As President Trump has said, and the facts clearly bear out, the United States of America holds all the cards. There is no scenario here in which, if they decide to join a ladder of escalation, they wind up getting the last say. But our preference is for these straits to be opened to the way they're supposed to be open, back to the way it was. Anyone can use it, no mines in the water, nobody paying tolls. That's what we have to get back to, and that's the goal here. Every day the conflict continues, however, our leverage on Iran will continue to increase, and their position will continue to weaken, especially as the blockade really begins to bite in conjunction with the sanctions. So, look, the time's come for Iran to make a sensible choice. And it's not easy for them to do that, obviously, because they have a fracture in their own leadership system. And apart from that, I mean, the top people in that government are, to say the least, they're insane in the brain. And so we need to address that, and it's difficult because it's hard to get past that in their system. But it's important for them to make a sensible choice and the one that's right for their people. The president, our president, has proven time and again that his preference is peace. But Iran must accept the reality of the situation and come to the negotiation table and accept terms that are good for them, but ultimately good for the world. The diplomatic path, if there's a real diplomatic path, I'm not sure it's going to be one, but if there's a real diplomatic path and we continue to explore it, Steve and Jared are working on that very hard. If there is one there, it could be one that leads them to reconstruction, to prosperity, and to stability, and to not posing a threat to the world. The alternative is growing isolation, economic collapse, and ultimately total defeat. I know what the right choice is for Iran. I hope that the people over there making decisions will make the right one.
0: So, as you can guess, I really just played that entire cut so I could play the part where he said, they're insane in the brain. Because they are insane in the brain. That is a good way to put it. Which is why I think we should probably just bomb them again. Finish the job. I'm just not convinced that a blockade's going to be enough. I'm not convinced, I'm sorry, that we're going to be able to get a good deal without resuming offensive operations against them. Because, as Rubio said, they're insane in the brain. If you agree or disagree, tell me on the text line. Go and play Rubio cut two.
1: It cannot be that you have these straits and they blow up any ship that moves and the only ships that get to go through are theirs. You can't have a situation in which the straits are close to everyone else, but they benefit from the piracy. That can't happen. That's why the blockade is in place, and that's why these sanctions are crippling them. This is an international waterway. Okay, this is an international waterway. And international law is very clear, and I love it because everybody always talks about international law, and this international law on this is very clear. International waterways, no country can control them. There is no international law that allows you to say, I'm going to put mines in an international body of water, and I'm going to blow up ships that don't listen to us and try to go through. These guys have shut down the Straits of Hormuz. This is what Iran is saying. We will shut down the straits. No one can go through. No country in the world can go through unless we allow you to go through, and you have to pay us. but our ships can go through, meaning the Iranian ships, as much as they want. That's crazy. Who would agree to that? So how are we going to have a situation where they get to close the straits to everybody, and the only people who are allowed to go through there 100% without paying anything are the Iranians? If you do that, they'll keep the straits closed forever. They're trying to make this some new normal.
0: 100% exactly right there. That's what they want to do. They want to continuously use this as for leverage, even beyond this current conflict. We cannot allow them to do that because, as Rubio said, they're insane in the brain. Mm-hmm. Yes, I'm stealing that. I am going to keep saying that. They're insane in the brain. All right, we're going to move on to what's trending coming up next with Walker here on the Yaffe program. Back in just a moment.
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4: Fox News, I'm Ted Lindner. President Trump signaling an agreement to end the Iran war is close.
5: President Trump says his red lines are holding.
6: Iran cannot have a nuclear weapon, and they won't. And they've agreed to that, among other things.
5: He also suggested there's a plan to extract Iran's stockpile of enriched uranium, one way or another. The U.S. is reportedly seeking clauses that further punish Iran if it violates the terms.
4: Fox's Jackie Heinrich. CNN founder Ted Turner, the outspoken TV pioneer, died while surrounded by his family, according to Turner Enterprises. Turner revealed in 2018 he had Lewy body dementia. Philanthropist, conservationist, yachtsman, and owner of the Braves baseball team. Ted Turner was 87. And two patients with hantavirus and one suspected of infection were evacuated from a Dutch flag cruise ship and have been flown to the Netherlands. So far, three people have died. 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
7: 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Edu. Take part in 150 years of rich heritage and bold future. So celebrate with Alabama A&M University this year, a traditional land-grant institution with a tradition of excellence since 1875. Hey folks, Dale Jackson here for my good friends at Two Men and a Truck. 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
0: 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Follow me on X at Yappy. And we're still giving away tickets, by the way, so text in if you want tickets to see Talk Radio. It's going to be a low mill. It's going to be Saturday night, the Independent Theater. Me and Dale Jackson will be there. Happy hour Q&A will happen as well. And he is promising that I will give people a hug. I don't know why you would want to. I would feel like most people would say, give me a ticket and promise me he won't give me a hug, but kind of weird how many of you want hugs from me. Anyway, beyond that, if you want to find out more, go to WVNN.com or text in, say you want tickets, or like the WVNN Facebook page. It's on there. Walker is here, so let's get right to it. We have What's Trending with Walker.

0: 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And when you do, let them know Yaffe sent you. All right, Walker. What's number five today?
1: Number five today, Cheerios has gotten in on the America's 250th birthday celebration by bringing out birthday cake Cheerios.
0: I mean, do you like special flavors of Cheerios? I am the kind of guy, I just like old-fashioned regular Cheerios.
1: I prefer regular old-fashioned Cheerios as well.
0: Okay, because I know, you know, you have Honey Nut, you have the apple ones, all kind, and I'm just like, I just want some regular plain Cheerios. Maybe that's because I'm regular and plain. That's what Dale would say, but go ahead.
1: Well, maybe you're classic.
0: Oh, okay, I'll try that. It makes me sound old, honestly, but all right. what else?
1: Steak and Shake is also rolling out a $2.50 Statue of Liberty milkshake.
0: What comes in it?
1: It is the vanilla base with birthday cake finished with whipped cream, patriotic sprinkles, and an iconic dark chocolate Statue of Liberty.
0: Okay. I like it. I have not had a Steak and Shake milkshake in a while, just in general. Need to try it again, but that sounds good. Are there any other foods out there that are doing this?
1: Well, we previously talked about Mountain Dew going with the American Dew packaging, and then Oreo has their firecracker pop Oreo flavor.
0: Yeah, you finally sent me a picture of that. It looks pretty good, actually. Extra filling is what I like too, is what it comes with.
1: Yeah, it looks like three layers.
0: Yeah, the more the better. We're talking about layers. I like that. All right, what's number four?
1: Number four today, another airline headline. Delta is cutting food and beverage service on shorter flights. That includes any under 349 miles or under 1 hour.
0: So a part of me understands this because it probably does cost a bunch, and how many people really need it
1: right
0: for a really short flight. Although I feel like you should be able to get a soda or something. I mean, you can't even get that. Can't even get water. I wonder what it includes. You don't know, do you?
1: Well, it says some of the flights that will no longer offer food and beverage service previously offered express service that consisted of the typical water, coffee, tea, and two snack options.
0: Okay.
1: But now they will have no beverages and no snacks, so not even water.
0: Oh, okay. Oh, interesting. All right, what is number three today?
1: Number three today, Trader Joe's is coming out with mini insulated totes that are only $3.99.
0: Mini insulated tote bags?
1: Yes.
0: $3.99 is pretty good because sometimes those tote bags can be pretty expensive, honestly.
1: Yeah, my dad loves to get them. I wouldn't say that they're neon, but they are pretty bright summer colors. Some of them are striped. Some have palm trees with a Trader Joe's store on the front.
0: Do you like Trader Joe's, by the way?
1: I do like Trader Joe's. I like their stuff. I don't like going through the store because it's pretty compact.
0: You know what? The other issue sometimes, not so much at the Huntsville location, but there are some locations where they just don't have enough parking.
1: Oh, yeah. The parking lots are usually pretty small as well.
0: I don't know what it is. Like, everyone wants to go and there's not enough parking. Maybe that's to regulate how many people go. I have no idea. But Trader Joe's has one item that they only have certain parts of the year, but instead of crushed red pepper, it's crushed ghost chilies.
1: Oh.
0: You know, that you can, like, put on pizza and stuff. And it's so good. And only Trader Joe's has it. And they only have it certain times of the year. And I'm out. I need more. So I have to go to Trader Joe's soon to get it.
1: I think
0: it's so good.
1: My favorite Trader Joe's item is their

0: they have a big bag of frozen orange chicken, and you get to, you can bake the chicken until it's nice and crispy, and then they have the sauce separate so you can toss it in it afterward.
1: Yeah, that sounds good. Sounds good. Yeah, Trader Joe's is known for having things that you like can't get anywhere else, so that's the benefit of it. All right, what's number two?
0: Number two, Jelly Belly has done some rebranding or redesigning of their packaging, and they're selling different collections of their flavors now. They have Signature 10 Collection, Signature 20, Endless Summer, Farm Stand Fruit, and Tropical Paradise.
1: So I cannot imagine naming 20 different flavors for jelly beans. What? How could you possibly get it into 20? Although I've seen these packages before.
0: Well, I
1: can. Usually there's something that's gross.
0: I can list them out if you want me to.
1: Well, give me like some of the like the rare ones.
0: Buttered popcorn.
1: Yeah, I've actually tried that. It's not good.
0: No. Yeah. Toasted marshmallow, pink grapefruit, sizzling cinnamon.
1: I mean, those don't sound bad, I guess.
0: Yeah,
1: I'm not really a jelly bean guy in general, but those sound okay.
0: They have orange sherbet and vanilla bean, and I think that they should do like a package of those two together to make like a orange creamsicle.
1: I could see that. All right, what's number one?
0: Number one today, Circle K is offering 40 cents off per gallon tomorrow, May 7th. Their Inner Circle members.
1: Really?
0: Yeah.
1: Tomorrow?
0: Yes, tomorrow. So just in time.
1: Interesting. Okay. I'm an Inner Circle member. I'm going to have to go.
0: All right. Well, you have early access to the deal starting at 12:01 a.m. and goes until 3 p.m. for the early access, and then other people can get it from 4 to 7 p.m.
1: That's a good deal. But by the way, on great deals, today is the day I get my free sub at a Firehouse.
0: Oh.
1: Because my name is Mike.
0: Well, congratulations.
1: If Dale will let me. Remember, did you have that in Watch Trending? Wasn't that you who had that?
0: Yes, it was.
1: Now, apparently, the founder of Firehouse is named Mike. That's why they're doing that name.
0: Did you say if Dale will let you?
1: Oh yeah, he likes to say that he killed Mike. My name is Yaffe.
0: Oh,
1: Mike does not exist.
0: Well,
1: so
0: Firehouse.
1: They're not giving it
0: that
1: to Yaffe. It's got to be a Mike. but yeah, so I'm gonna. I know it was like the steak and cheese or some new sub they have, but I'm gonna get it. I didn't forget. Walker, I will be getting this sub today for free.
0: All right.
1: All right, Walker. I appreciate it. We'll be back in a moment on the Yaffe program.
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1: 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Let's just get right into it how we usually end the show. There, Walker. We have the Yaffe program rewind. All right, that time of the show where I remind you if you missed any of it live, the podcast is up for you. 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Subscribe and, yes, share with your friends. Give me a good review. Say, I like Yaffe. That's all you have to say. Apparently, a lot of you want to give me a hug when we go see the movie at Low Mill on Saturday. So I mean, put that in the review. I don't care. Anyway, by the way, so you all know as well, this part of the program is brought to you by Jay's Appliance Outlet. You'll like them for sure. I've no doubt about it. 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All right, for the rewind, kind of recapping the show here. At the beginning of the show, yes, I talked about the latest in Iran. And I gave the latest details. And just to remind you what Trump said, because he posted on Truth Social yesterday, late afternoon, he said, based on the request of Pakistan and other countries, the tremendous military success that we have had during the campaign against the country of Iran, and additionally, the fact that the great progress has been made toward a complete and final agreement with representatives of Iran, we have mutually agreed that the blockade will remain in full force and effect, but Project Freedom, the movement of ships through the Strait of Hormuz, will be paused for a short period of time to see whether or not the agreement can be finalized and signed. That is per President Trump. And I told you that what this is really all about is the fact that China is speaking to the U.S. through Pakistan, and they are now possibly putting pressure on Iran to make a deal. That could be good news, but I still think I'm still very skeptical that we're going to be able to make a deal without another military operation. I hope I'm wrong about that. I really do. But there is a reason why. And in fact, I played this cut earlier talking about Iran. I want to play it again here. Go ahead, Walker. Play Rubio cut one for me.
10: As President Trump has said, and the facts clearly bear out, the United States of America holds all the cards. There is no scenario here in which if they decide to join a ladder of escalation, they wind up getting the last say. But our preference is for these straits to be opened to the way they're supposed to be opened, back to the way it was. Anyone can use it, no mines in the water, nobody paying tolls. That's what we have to get back to, and that's the goal here. Every day the conflict continues, however, our leverage on Iran will continue to increase, and their position will continue to weaken, especially as the blockade really begins to bite in conjunction with the sanctions. So, look, the time's come for Iran to make a sensible choice. And it's not easy for them to do that, obviously, because they have a fracture in their own leadership system. And apart from that, I mean, the top people in that government are, to say the least, they're insane in the brain. And so we need to address that, and it's difficult because it's hard to get past that in their system. But it's important for them to make a sensible choice and the one that's right for their people. The president, our president, has proven time and again that his preference is peace. But Iran must accept the reality of the situation and come to the negotiation table and accept terms that are good for them, but ultimately good for the world. The diplomatic path, if there's a real diplomatic path, I'm not sure it's going to be one, but if there's a real diplomatic path and we continue to explore it, Steve and Jared are working on that very hard. If there is one there, it could be one that leads them to reconstruction, to prosperity, and to stability, and to not posing a threat to the world. The alternative is growing isolation, economic collapse, and ultimately total defeat. I know what the right choice is for Iran. I hope that the people over there making decisions will make the right one.
1: So they're insane in the brain. That's why I played that cut. So we talked about that earlier. Also earlier on in the show, I had a segment of something that made Yaffe laughy, of course, and it had to do with Iran. And believe it or not, apparently there are reports that Iran is thinking of using kamikaze dolphins, where they strap mines to dolphins and hit American ships and other ships. And this is a true story, apparently. I don't know. So it's even funnier because a reporter asked Pete Hegseth and General Kane yesterday about this during the press conference. Play the dolphin cut two for me, Walker.
17: Are there still concerns about mines in the Strait? And can you kind of clarify these reports of kamikaze dolphins that we've heard about?
19: I haven't heard the kamikaze dolphin thing. It's like sharks with laser beams, right? The threshold of restarting is a political decision above my pay grade. What I'll say is it's low harassing fire right now. It feels like Iran is grasping at straws to try to do something across the southern flank. To your question, David, their command and control structure remains very fractured, and I think they're struggling to maintain control down echelon at the edge, but it's still pretty low-level kinetics at this point in time.
20: And I can't confirm or deny whether we have kamikaze dolphins, but I can confirm they don't. ultimately. Any follow-on effort, if there are mines identified, would be something that some of our units could undertake or the world could undertake. But right now, we know we have a lane of safe passage that commercial shipping can flow through.
1: It's kind of funny too, because he says that and they're like, wait, were you supposed to laugh in a press conference about this war? This is kind of funny. So there you go. I thought it was funny. Kamikaze dolphins. I'm a little worried about that, though. That's their secret weapon. That's Iran's secret weapon. So we talked about that earlier. Also, we talked to Alabama news and politics, as I had the Alabama bullet points. I do that every day. I spoke with Congressman Barry Moore, who's running for the U.S. Senate. And one thing we discussed was redistricting. You have the special session going on right now, but I'm calling it the redistricting gerrymandering bonanza going on here and across the country for Republicans. But I also said, you know, while they're there, you know, if you're a lawmaker in Montgomery and you listen to this show and you're doing a special session, since you're there, since you've all gathered together for that, go ahead and pass a gas tax holiday. You passed a grocery tax holiday. How about a gas tax holiday, too? I just want to. This is just an idea to throw out there, I guess. We're above $4 a gallon right now because of the war. So at least do it temporarily. Now, on the redistricting effort, I thought Attorney General Steve Marshall made a pretty good point on this. I played it earlier. Go ahead and play it again for me, the Steve Marshall cut, Walker.
21: The issue is whether or not Democrats can win. And it's not our responsibility to create a minority party district so that somehow or another their voices can be heard. They've got just as much right to battle out on policy issues as Republican voters do. And candidly, I think right now the district that's represented by Democratic Congress members would probably be better off right now with some conservative voices being able to help their communities.
1: For real. I mean, come on. What's going on, especially in Montgomery, the crime issue. But he's right, too. It's not the responsibility of Republicans in the legislature or the attorney general to make sure that Democrats get a seat. That's not their job. Compete in the arena of ideas. You can still vote and see if you can convince people. All right. Appreciate you listening to the show. Thanks to Walker for producing. I'll be back tomorrow at the same time. Oh, in the Vince Show coming up next.
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23: Signaling progress. I'm Lisa Lacera, Fox News. That's what President Trump says about talks with Iran to end the conflict.
24: The president says really good talks with Iran over the past 24 hours could secure a peace agreement.
25: Iran cannot have a nuclear weapon, and they won't. And they've agreed to that, among other things.
24: Reports indicate an emerging deal would cap Iran's nuclear program, reopen the Strait of Hormuz, and end a U.S. naval blockade. And while President Trump says he has not set a deadline for Iran, he did warn in a social media post, if there is no agreement, the bombing starts at a much higher level and intensity than it was before.
23: Fox's Jared Halpern at the White House. U.N. Ambassador Mike Waltz is calling on the United Nations to condemn Iran's actions.
26: No matter what your conflict is, whether you agree with it or not, you can't respond by sowing sea mines in international waterways and then trying to charge tolls.
23: On Fox's special report with Brett Baer, Waltz says Iran has attacked its neighbors in all directions and it should face consequences. A judge has released a note. A former cellmate of Jeffrey Epstein claims he found after Epstein's first suicide attempt in July 2019.
27: He actually had a cellmate who claims to have found this note allegedly written by Jeffrey Epstein. He says, I found it. It was inside of a book. It was a piece of paper. It apparently had been ripped out of a yellow legal pad.
23: Fox's Kevin Cork. The short note reads in part, they investigated me for a month, found nothing, and the note said, time to say goodbye. Epstein was found hanging in his cell in August of 2019. At that time, he did not have a cellmate. A spokesman for former New York City Mayor Rudy Giuliani says he's out of the ICU after suffering from pneumonia, which forced him to need a breathing tube. The tube was removed earlier this week. The spokesman says Giuliani will continue to recover at the hospital before heading home. 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
23: South Carolina Republican lawmakers are working on a redistricting plan that could result in the elimination of Congressman Jim Clyburn's seat, the only Democratic seat in the state.
32: South Carolina State Representative Jordan Pace and other Republicans are pushing for a resolution that would allow them to consider redistricting even after the legislature adjourns next week. But that requires a two-thirds vote, and it would first have to pass out of their House Rules Committee. The state has one democratically held congressional seat, and Jim Clyburn has held it since the early 90s. He has said mid-decade redistricting efforts are designed to suppress black voter strength. Multiple states, including Alabama and Tennessee, moved to redistrict after the Supreme Court ruled Louisiana's effort to draw a second black majority district violated the Constitution's Equal Protection Clause. Jessica Rosenthal, Fox News.
23: There's an encouraging update on the job market.
33: Private employers stepped up hiring last month. Payroll processing company ADP says private sector employment rose by 109,000 in April. Annual pay increased 4.4%. ADP chief economist Dr. Neela Richardson says small and large employers are hiring, but she's seeing softness in the middle. Large companies have resources. She says small ones are the most nimble. Service-providing businesses were adding the most jobs, and hiring was strongest in the West. The monthly employment report is released on Friday. ADP's report is not considered a preview of the Labor Department's update. Ginny Coselda, Fox News.
23: Lower-income Americans sharply cut their use of gas in the month after the strikes on Iran began, but spiking prices still forced them to pay more, worsening the economy's disparities. That's according to new research from the New York Federal Reserve. It finds middle-income households fell in between. The figures suggest the price surge has made what many economists call a K-shaped economy worse. I'm Lee Silasera. This is Fox News.
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36: Our guest tonight is Isaac Fitzgerald. He's a New York Times bestselling author. A couple years ago was a great book called Dirtbag Massachusetts. He's also the author of a number of children's books. He appears frequently on the Today Show, and you've read him in the New York Times, The Atlantic, Esquire, GQ, just to name some of the places you read Isaac Fitzgerald. He is out with a brand new book that debuts this week. It's called American Rambler, Walking the Trail of Johnny Appleseed. Isaac Fitzgerald, I've been looking forward to this conversation. Welcome to America at Night.
37: McGraw, thank you so much for having me, brother. I'm so happy to be here.
36: I love the premise of the book. You decided to walk in the footsteps of Johnny Appleseed. What was the inspiration? Give me your, what were you thinking?
37: Well, so let me tell you, man, I was already, as I came to middle age, I was like in my late 30s, I was nearing 40, and I found myself walking more and more. Genuinely, at one point, I was walking 20,000 steps a day. That's almost 10 miles. And when I was growing up as a kid, my parents were huge walkers. So I recognized that even as throughout my life, I've kind of been like, oh, no, I'm different than my parents. I'm trying to get away from my childhood. I was now, as I approached middle age, coming to be more and more like them. The other thing that was happening was I was talking to the sky a lot. That's what I called it at the time, talking to the sky. And eventually I admitted, no, what I'm doing is praying. And my parents really loved walking, and they were people of faith. And again, I lived that life of being like, no, I'm a little bit different. I'm different than that. And then there I was, approaching middle age. I was walking a bunch, and I was praying a bunch. And so basically, I was trying to think about, like, who are some of the great walkers? Who are some of the wonderful people in the world throughout history who have been people that love to walk and people of faith? And John Chapman, a real guy, Johnny Appleseed, he grew up, he was born in the 1700s, but like right down the street from where I grew up. And I was like, that is somebody I've been obsessed with since I was a child. And I was like, what if I just took off and followed the path that he followed through his entire life and just went out and saw the country at an eye level? And so that was the beginning of the idea. I wanted to follow this passion for walking that I had, this passion for faith that I had, and this interest that I had in Johnny Appleseed, who was a legend, but who was actually a real guy named John Chapman.
36: Isaac Fitzgerald, you tell the tale of America in the 21st century through Johnny Appleseed, right? I mean, that's your
37: right.
36: premise. But in
37: that's
36: reality...
37: Right.
36: You walk the walk, and we'll get to the path, but you met America along the way. You got out of your car and got off the plane, and you met America.
37: Yeah, and one of the things that I was really excited to see was how much kindness, how much hospitality, everything that I was trying to do. I was trying to get away from the screens. I was trying to get away from my phone. I was trying to get away from my laptop. And I wanted to get out there and just be like, there's so much division in the world right now. Everything that's kind of fed to us is like everybody is, you know, everything's turned up to 11. Let's go see what it's really like. And what I found was just so beautiful and just so kind and so welcoming. Don't get me wrong. There's going to be jerks everywhere. You know that, McGraw. There's always going to be a few jerks. But for the most part, I was just really I was really comforted by how much kindness I found out there in the country. And so I walked from Western Massachusetts into Western Pennsylvania, Ohio, Indiana. I drive a little bit, let's be real. There's a lot of roads out there. You got to be safe. But what I did was met people and introduced myself and just really depended on the kindness of strangers. Johnny Appleseed never had an address, but he would sleep on strangers or friends' floors or out in the wilderness. And I made the same rule. There was no hotels. I was either going to sleep outside or if a stranger or a friend welcomed me into their home. And that's what I did.
36: Isaac Fitzgerald, the book is called American Rambler, Walking the Trail of Johnny Appleseed. A lot of people thought Johnny Appleseed was just a figment of someone's imagination. He was fake. He was a made-up character. Johnny Appleseed was a real guy. And did he really walk the country planting apple trees?
37: Okay, so this is a great, great question, because here's the deal. First off, let me ask you, McGraw, what's your favorite American legend?
36: Oh, we were talking about this today, John Henry. John Henry
37: the best. The best, right? John Henry,
36: right.
37: One of the
36: yes.
37: best. And to be fair, there is some research that says that John Henry was at least an amalgamation of a bunch of stories. So while maybe not based on one actual real person, that legend is at least based on a premise of a few people who did similar things. And talk about a story that is prevalent today, right? A man versus technology,
36: right?
37: Trying to keep his job when something new, bright and shiny comes in, right? But John Henry, absolute best. Paul Bunyan, another one, but again, not a real guy. Pecos Bill, fantastic, not a real guy. Johnny Appleseed, this kind of like, he had faith. He's walking around. He's throwing apple seeds willy-nilly. He has a tin pot hat on his head. That's an American legend. But he was actually based on a real guy, and that guy's name was John Chapman. He was born in 1774, September 26th, in Leominster, Massachusetts. His father was a Minuteman. It was the Revolutionary War. We're talking 200. We're just approaching our 250th anniversary right now, right? He's born around that time. And he was a living dude. And the legends are based on some real parts of his life. But the fact of the matter is like he wasn't throwing seeds willy-nilly. He was planting orchards. He would usually partner with people in the area. He would build fences to protect the orchards from the animals. And at that time, that was actually kind of almost a way of land speculation. But he also had this faith. So despite the fact that he kept accumulating land on paper, he never had any interest in the wealth or kind of the worldly goods that could have provided him. He always slept outside. He was always preaching, and he was very, very interested in basically community and walking. He loved animals, so he never rode a horse. Like, so that's the thing. The legend is based on real facts from his life, but he himself was a very complex real person who lived into his 70s and made it all the way to Fort Wayne, Indiana.
36: We're going to find out more. The book is called American Rambler, Walking the Trail of Johnny Appleseed. Isaac Fitzgerald, New York Times best-selling author. You've also seen him on the Today Show. He writes and is very well respected. This book's getting a lot of attention, already rocketing up the charts. The book is out on May 12th. American Rambler with Isaac Fitzgerald. America at Night, back in a moment.
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36: Isaac Fitzgerald is a New York Times bestselling author. He's on the Today Show all the time. You read him in all sorts of places. He's out with a brand new book called American Rambler, Walking the Trail of Johnny Appleseed. Isaac, take me through the kindness of strangers. You really met up with strangers, and they offered you a bed or a cot in their home, and you gladly accepted?
37: Oh, absolutely. McGraw, I went out into the world, and again, Johnny Appleseed, he made his way west, and he was always basically he would either sleep in the woods, sleep on his own, or he would depend on the kindness of strangers who eventually, because sometimes he would walk seasonally, almost in circles, he would come across people who were strangers, and then they'd become acquaintances, and then eventually friends. As he got older, I won't lie, some people used to even build like parts of their house. They would build a room off their house just for him to stay in. Although one place they literally built it, but they didn't have a door that led inside to the house, because he lived outside a lot and he didn't smell that great. And that's the truth. That's a true story. That is factual story. That's not legend. That's real. So I personally tried not to be that much of a nuisance when I stayed with folks, but I went out to Warren, Pennsylvania. I went out to different places in Ohio, Mansfield, Ohio, and I would be road wary. Sometimes I'd be walking for many, many miles, and many times, not just once, not just twice, many times, people would strike up a conversation with me. I'd strike up a conversation with them. We'd get to talking. I'd kind of tell them this kind of crazy thing. Oh, what are you doing? Well, I'm kind of following the ghost of Johnny Appleseed. I'm out here looking for America. And more than numerous occasions, people be like, oh, I have a couch. I have a place that you can stay. You know, I have, if you want to just come crash, I'll make you a pot of coffee in the morning. And that happened so many times. And what I loved about it is that we, you know, we have this view of America. Oh, we used to be this way. It used to be like this, but now things are different. But when you get out there into the country, things are very, very similar. I found there's so many people who have open hearts and have open hospitality, open kindness, just like a desire to put a roof over somebody else's head. We like to hang out with each other. We like to take care of one another when given the opportunity. And that was one of the best things that I found.
36: Did you have any close calls? Did you have anybody who said, maybe not, thank you very much, but I'm going to keep walking?
37: Absolutely. Absolutely. Some people were more tolerant than kind, for sure. And even on more than one occasion, I ran into some rough situations. But again, nine times out of 10, it was always kindness. Now, don't get me wrong, Warren, Pennsylvania, I can tell you right now, there was a bar. It was the only place that was open by the time I rolled into town. I went to that bar, fantastic place, great people, but I was asking a lot of questions. I was just, you know, I was trying to meet folks, and one person definitely turned to me and said, are you a cop? And I was like, am I a cop? And she's like, are you a cop? And I was like, why would you, what? And she's like, you're asking a lot of questions. And that led to a bit of a situation, but I got my way out of it. Cause I was like, do you not like cops? And she said, I don't like cops. I don't know. And I was like, that is a fair enough. That's a fair enough answer. But again, it gets back to this idea of kind of fellowship and community. One of the things about walking, it's a very lonely endeavor. And that's what Johnny Appleseed, that's what John Chapman was doing. He was going on these long solo journeys, but he also had the juxtaposition of loving community. He would always kind of proselytize. He would like to meet people. And so that's one of the things that is very interesting about his story. One other thing, if you allow me, and then
36: sure.
37: I'm sorry, I'll stop monologuing.
36: No, you're good.
37: I think is so important about this is there's the Disneyfication of the story of Johnny Appleseed. Everyone, all the apples, he's throwing them willy-nilly, and he's planting them so that we can make apple pies and apple tarts and apples for the horses and applesauce. But the fact of the matter is all those apples and where he got those seeds, it was all down to one thing, and that was alcoholic cider and applejack, a hard liquor. Because at the time, it was hard to find potable water. So we have this kind of new idea of this legend where it was all very, very wholesome. And don't get me wrong, a lot of it is wholesome. But the fact of the matter is a lot of this apple product that he was dealing in was very much about the alcohol that was being consumed at that time period. So a lot of my ramblings, a lot of my walk-ins, a lot of where I found most people with kindness, some people with rough edges, was going out into some of my favorite places, which are bars based on what you could call pubs, right? Which just means public house, a place for people to gather, like a church, like a baseball stadium, a place where communities come together.
36: So Johnny Appleseed spent his life giving the gift of alcohol around the country. No wonder he was so well received by these people.
37: To quote the great Michael Pollan, a fantastic author, in his book, The Botany for Desire, he calls John Chapman, Johnny Appleseed, American Dionysus. You're exactly right. No, wouldn't you give your couch? Oh, this guy's bringing over some good stuff.
36: I want to talk more about Johnny Appleseed, and I want to talk more about you and what you discovered. It was a fascinating conversation. Isaac Fitzgerald, our guest. But take me through, I got about 3 minutes left in this segment, and then we'll hold you over for the next segment. But the book is called American Rambler. Tell the tale, you visited the last known tree that Johnny Appleseed planted?
37: Listen, okay, so there's a place. It's in Ohio, Savannah, Ohio, Nova, Ohio. It's near Mansfield. It's this great, great, great county. And I go to this place called Allegro Farm. And I'm telling you, I'm not lying, McGraw. I just looked it up. I didn't email ahead. I didn't call ahead. I did an old-fashioned drop-in. I just pulled the car up into the driveway of this beautiful, picturesque farm. I get out. I go. I knock on the door. And the first words out of my mouth, woman opens the door, are just like, hey, I'm so sorry. I don't mean to bother you. I can come back later. I'm working on a book. I'm working on a story about Johnny Appleseed. You've got this last tree that was planted by him. It's still alive. I was totally expecting her to be like, yeah, get out of here. Come back some later date if I was lucky. Instead, her name was Patty. She just said, come on in. Come on in. She poured me a bunch of lemonade. We got to iced tea. She opened up her whole home. She talked to me for hours. And the story is, his particular type of Christianity, which again, 1800s, you know how nowadays you got startups, McGraw? You know how you've got like there's internet websites and all that?
36: Sure.
37: Yeah. In the 1800s, starting a new version of Christianity was kind of the startup of the day. There were all these different interpretations that were happening, and he happened to be a Swedenborg. And I get into it in the book. I won't bore you with it here because we only got another minute. But genuinely, there was a preacher in that area, so he would come by every year to meet with that preacher, and he would plant trees there. And Patty still had the soil is so rich that tree is still right there in their front yard, and it's actually spread out two separate trees. And in the 90s, people used to come in buses just to check them out. And she's been fixing up the farm, and she's hoping that people come back to visit. And that's why she was so excited that I was swinging by, and that's why she opened up to me. And it was a beautiful conversation.
36: How's the cider from the Johnny Appleseed tree? Did she make the American cider?
37: She's. I did not drink any alcohol cider from her tree.
36: Hold that thought. I want to hear this story. Isaac Fitzgerald, our guest. The book is called American Rambler, New York Times bestselling author. His brand new book out. It comes out May 12th. Already rocketing up all of the bestseller lists. American Rambler, Isaac Fitzgerald, America at Night, back in a moment.
0: Coming to you from the heart of the nation, this is America at Night with McGraw-Milhaven.

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4: Fox News. I'm Sue Guzman. President Trump signaling an agreement to end the Iran conflict is close.
5: President Trump says his red lines are holding.
6: Iran cannot have a nuclear weapon, and they won't. And they've agreed to that, among other things.
5: He also suggested there's a plan to extract Iran's stockpile of enriched uranium, one way or another. The U.S. is reportedly seeking clauses that further punish Iran if it violates the terms.
4: Fox's Jackie Heinrich, House Oversight Committee questioning Commerce Secretary Howard Lutnick Wednesday about his ties to Jeffrey Epstein. Committee Chair James Comer says Democrats want to link President Trump to the case.
7: It's always about Trump. It's never about the victims. It's never about justice for the survivors. It's never about holding people accountable that should have prosecuted Epstein years ago.
4: Lutnick insists he did nothing wrong. 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
10: Rediscovering Johnny Appleseed, our guest rediscovered America. Isaac Fitzgerald is our guest. New York Times bestselling author is out with a new book. By the way, publisher is Knopf. and it's called American Rambler, Walking the Trail of Johnny Appleseed. Real quick, I want to get back to that story we were talking about. The woman who has the last known Johnny Appleseed tree, she does make apple cider from the apples in that tree?
11: No. Okay. I'm saying I wish she did. But no, her name is Patty. What she does is she does make some mean lemonade, some mean iced tea. And she's got a lot of wonderful stories about that farm and about basically her great-great-grandmother telling her about when John Chapman, like basically her great-great-grandmother used to tell her great-great-aunt, and the great-great-aunt told the aunt and then told her about when John Chapman used to come and visit. And that's another thing that just so captured my imagination, are all these different stories that we tell each other, right? All these different stories that make up what become history. And that's part of the book too, is trying to separate what's legend, what's story, what's truth, and what's fact. And so that's one of the other threads that cuts through the book, is I'm exploring Johnny Appleseed's story. I'm exploring John Chapman's story. I'm exploring America. And I'm also exploring my own family's story and trying to figure out, you know, what was real, what was legend, and the stories that kind of everybody, we all have these family stories, right? Where you're trying to figure out what was actually going on versus like what's maybe a greater truth that we get at with that kind of bullshit story your uncle tells you, you know? And so that's another part of the book as well.
10: We should say that you had a rough childhood growing up. At one point you were homeless, correct?
11: That's correct. So I was raised in the Catholic Worker, which is a great organization. Still works to this day. And I was raised in inner city Boston. And I was raised in a housing situation for the unhoused, and then eventually a halfway house that was run by the Catholic Worker. And yeah, my parents had a real rough run of it. And on paper, you would think those were probably the toughest years of my life. But actually, I was surrounded by a lot of community, a lot of well-meaning people. But after that, we moved to a farm in north central Massachusetts. And that's where things got a little tougher, a little more lonely.
10: Isaac Fitzgerald, when you started this process, did you already map it out? Did you have the route, or did you sort of figure it out along the way?
11: Absolutely. McGraw, I appreciate that. And I like that you think that I might be the person that might do.

0: And Juju says, that's just what we call this section of highway. This is to attract tourists. This is not like, and she's looking at my bag. And all of a sudden, I realize she's also realizing that I got dropped off. There's no way out of this place without a car. But luckily, I found a little hole in the fence in the back and I decided to hoof it. And I still did. I still did the 30 miles by the side of highways in people's backyards. And that was very much kind of the start of the journey. Can I ask, McGraw, can I ask you, do you have a favorite like traveling book? Fiction, nonfiction, like on the road. I mean, I would even argue Fellowship of the Ring counts. Like, what's a favorite walking or road travel book for you?
1: Yeah, that's a good point. Actually, back in the day, I loved my Rand McNally. I just like to look at maps.
0: Yeah, that's my man. But that's what I'm talking about, man. That's like there is. It's a very American thing to want to just take to the road, right? There's this want. I mean, that's what Chapman was feeling all the way back in the 1700s. There's this want to kind of just take off, and that was. Did I follow an actual plan? Not much of one, other than I was gonna go where John Chapman went. But for the most part, what I was really being driven by was that great, you know, in these books that we love growing up, or even like you just said, just looking at a big map and you're just like, I just want to go. And that's what I did.
1: Isaac Fitzgerald, I'm sure there were nights where you slept on the road, you slept out in the stars.
0: Yeah.
1: Did you bring a
0: Yeah.
1: tent? Where'd you go to the bathroom? How did you survive?
0: Now we're asking the real questions. Listen, I slept under a lot of bridges. I slept under the stars. I slept on some strangers' floors. I slept in some friends' houses. I had a tent. I will not lie, though. One of the things that I was not great at was setting up camp. So I can get a tent situated. But especially the whole book, kind of the way I break it up is it starts in spring, it moves on to summer, it moves on to fall, and then winter is the epilogue. But by fall, it was a really rainy fall, and I tried to get good at like setting up the rain shell and setting up a tarp, but I never really was. So if I'm being real honest, most of the time that I was in a tent, water was dripping in. It was a tough situation. But one of the best places I slept was Mount Vernon, Ohio, after a 36 plus mile hike. I was going from Mansfield to Mount Vernon, which was a hike that Chapman did in his life, a very famous hike. He was the Paul Revere of the War of 1812. There's more to that story, but what you need to know is I went on this hike. I was so exhausted by the time I got into town, I didn't even have it in me to meet somebody or try to figure something out. I just went and I slept under this bridge. The next morning I woke up, and this is not like I will text you the photos, McGraw. I woke up the next morning and there was a bald eagle on a branch, not that high above my head, and I just got to watch it hunt for breakfast as it grabbed fish out of the river. It was amazing.
1: So you put down the phone, you got out of the car, you got off the plane, and you walked and you rediscovered America.
0: And what I'm telling you is that it's such a big, beautiful country. There's so much. Oh, you have to spend money to go do this or go do that. And don't get me wrong, I love going to the movies like anybody else, but there's so much great nature. I get it. We all have our bucket list items. Okay, go to the Grand Canyon. Go see the Golden Gate Bridge. Of course, go do that. But every single state has state forests and their national park. There's so many smaller, more beautiful places that you can go visit if you just get out of your routine a little bit. And that, I hope that is the thesis that people connect to in this book.
1: The book is called American Rambler, Walking the Trail of Johnny Appleseed. Isaac Fitzgerald, our guest. Did you come to any realization about your childhood? Were you able to put it in a compartment to understand it a little better?
0: Yeah, I mean, listen, one of the things that this whole trip gave me, and I think also just maturing, I think a lot of us can understand this, is I have a lot more empathy for my parents. I understand how hard it is, especially if you don't have a lot, how hard it is to raise a family, how hard it is to be a dedicated father.

0: father or mother, and how hard it is to kind of try to scrape together a life. And I think when I was a kid, I had a lot of questions around. There was some violence in the household, there was arguments, but as you get older, you start to realize, like, listen, life is complicated and people are nuanced. My first book, Dirtbag Massachusetts, really focuses on the more difficult parts of my childhood. This book, it really is born of what I was saying at the beginning, these long walks and camping trips and canoe trips that my parents used to take me on when I was young. So it allowed me to give my parents this more three-dimensional look. And so that was one aspect of it. But another aspect of it is that it's, life kind of keeps going. And my mother got stuck in a tough situation taking care of her mother, who lived to the age of 101. And again, really, another core part of the book, I hope, is empathy, recognizing that we're all struggling and we're all working really hard to try and take care of one another. That's this other really important part. Our families, of course, but also people take care of each other's that aren't just in their immediate circle. And so it's that was something that I realized. My parents' love of community and love of watching out for one another and love of taking care of each other, that's something I rediscovered and rediscovered on the road. And the more I saw it, the more I was reminded of the better parts of my childhood.
1: American Rambler is the book, Walking the Trail of Johnny Appleseed. It's interesting how the kindness of strangers reminds you of the kindness of your family, right? The kindness of strangers and the empathy you found in total, complete strangers sort of helped you rediscover and put your own family life into perspective.
0: Yeah, absolutely. And made me, I have nieces and nephews now. I'm very proud uncle, and it's a part of wanting to be present and be in the moment with the people that you're with the people that you love, be a part of your community. Like that, I mean, that's another premise of the book, is there's so much space in this country. Go to a space, or if you're already there, if you've already set up a home, if you've already set up a place to live, join that community and start building some stuff. I really think in this modern era, there's so much focus on who's the best, who's number one. Like, let's pretend you play piano. Well, people can go online and find the best pianist, right? People can, oh, you can, there's all this other stuff that you can watch on the screen, but nothing, this, nothing beats just going down to a local joint and hearing somebody play piano. Nothing beats those kind of small community moments. And that's something that I loved. Chapman used to roll into town and he would do some preaching, and it became what was going on that night. People would come out of their houses, they would gather. And that's a real core part of this book, is a focus on fellowship, a focus on community, and making sure, don't get me wrong, every once in a while, of course, we're all going to be focused on one big national thing. But if you get back into your local communities, you're going to find so much worth living for. And it's a guiding light once you start really connecting with it.
1: Yeah. American Rambler, Isaac Fitzgerald. If you could ask Johnny Appleseed a question, what would you ask him?
0: Oh my man. The story, if you don't mind, real quick, the story of his death is he dies in Fort Wayne, Indiana. It's something else fascinating about him, is he was always moving westward, mainly because as people settled the country, it would get too civilized for him. And so he's always kind of walking in these circles, seasonal circles, always going west. And he made it to his 70s. Walking that much is very healthy. And he made it into his 70s, which was incredible age for the time. And he passed away on some acquaintance's floor. And they said that he seemed so happy because he was going on to what he believed was going to be his next step in life, which was this afterlife, which was heaven. And if I could ask him one question now, I would ask him, what do you believe is the best way to live in the service of others? Because I think that was such an important part of what he did and his driving force. And I would like to think that he could look at the day that we're living in now. And I would ask him, look at everything that's going on right now. How would you live in the service of others? How would you bring that kind of community to people now? And I would love to know his answer.
1: Isaac Fitzgerald, the book is called American Rambler, Walking the Trail of Johnny Appleseed. You are married, and your wife must be a saint to let you take a trip like this.
0: Now we're, all right, listen, John Chapman, an American saint, Johnny Appleseed, an American legend, Kelly Farber, we were dating at the beginning of this year, and somehow, through the course of this year, despite the fact that I was on the road, living outside, it was that's a big arc of the book, and I appreciate you bringing it up, man, because for me, my whole life, like you said, I grew up in a homeless shelter. I was genuinely always kind of a rambling, gambling man. I went to so many different schools in my childhood. Then I become an adult. I live in so many different places. I never signed a lease. Every single place I lived, it was like a handshake agreement or a friend of a friend. And my whole life has been built around this idea that I love getting out in the world. I love traveling. I love bouncing around. But part of the thread of this book is me recognizing I maybe don't want to die on an acquaintance's floor. I maybe do want more stability in my life. I maybe do want more of a home. And that really started with my girlfriend at the beginning of the book, my now wife, Kelly, and recognizing, and just to be clear, McGraw, you're from Long Island originally, right?
1: Yes, yes.
0: So we have built our home on Long Island. And that has been so meaningful to me to recognize, as much as I love adventure, there's other types of adventure. And part of that is the bravery almost to admit, hey, I think not only do I want stability, but I think I deserve stability.
1: Yeah, good for you. Isaac Fitzgerald, the book is called American Rambler, Walking the Trail of Johnny Appleseed, New York Times bestselling writer. He also frequents the Today Show. Isaac, I'm glad you found what you were looking for. Take care of that wife. And when you walk into a bar in Long Island, don't start asking questions right away. Buy a couple drinks first and then start asking a couple
0: yeah,
1: questions.
0: Don't. This is my, can I ask real quick before I lose you, brother?
1: Yes,
0: where
1: ahead.
0: In Long Island did you grow up?
1: A town called Manhasset, up on the North Shore.
0: Beautiful, beautiful, beautiful. Yeah. Well, I hope we meet in person at one point. Thank you for having me on the show. You were fantastic.
1: Isaac Fitzgerald, congratulations with the book. Be safe. American Rambler. America at Night. Back in a moment.
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8: All right, we are done for hour number 2. I don't know where the hour went. The book is called American Rambler, Walking the Trail of Johnny Appleseed. Isaac Fitzgerald was our guest. 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Our engineer tonight is Richard Good. I'm McGraw Milhaven, and this is America at Night on Westwood One.
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5: Closing in on a deal. I'm Sue Guzman, Fox News. President Trump signaling progress in talks with Iran to end the ongoing conflict. Fox's Jared Halpern reports.
6: The president says really good talks with Iran over the past 24 hours could secure a peace agreement.
7: Iran cannot have a nuclear weapon, and they won't. And they've agreed to that, among other things.
6: Reports indicate an emerging deal would cap Iran's nuclear program, reopen the Strait of Hormuz, and end a U.S. naval blockade. And while President Trump says he has not set a deadline for Iran, he did warn in a social media post, if there is no agreement, the bombing starts at a much higher level and intensity than it was before. At the White House, Jared Halpern, Fox News.
5: Court document containing what is believed to be a suicide note written by Jeffrey Epstein has been unsealed by a judge. Here's Fox's Grinnell Scott.
8: The note, believed to have been written as Epstein sat in a Manhattan jail cell awaiting trial, expressed his belief that investigators had no evidence of alleged sex crimes he faced. Part of it read, "They investigated me for a month, found nothing." The note also contained the sentence, "Time to say goodbye," which could be interpreted as an intent to commit suicide. The New York Times reported the writing was found in July 2019 after an apparent attempt to end his life that Epstein survived. That was July 23rd. Epstein was found unresponsive August 10th and later pronounced dead. In New York, Grinnell Scott, Fox News.
5: A U.S. district judge has ruled the federal government does not have to return the 2020 election ballots from Georgia's Fulton County, seized by the FBI from a warehouse near Atlanta. Lawyers for the county had argued the ballots and other election material should be returned because the seizure, they said, was improper and unconstitutional. 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
5: The man best known for founding the 24-hour news cycle has died. Fox's Tanya J. Powers says more.
3: Ted Turner, who founded CNN in 1980, pioneering the 24-hour network that changed TV news, has died, according to a news release from Turner Enterprises. Known for his brash, outspoken nature that earned him the nickname Captain Outrageous, the Atlanta businessman built a media company that created cable channels, including TBS, TNT, Turner Classic Movies, and Cartoon Network. Turner owned the Atlanta Braves for 20 years. And was also known for his philanthropy. In 2018, a month before his 80th birthday, he revealed a diagnosis of Lewy body dementia, a progressive brain disorder. He leaves behind 5 children, 14 grandchildren, and 2 great-grandchildren. Ted Turner was 87. Tanya J. Powers, Fox News.
5: At least 3 people are dead, 5 others infected after the hantavirus outbreak aboard a cruise ship.
11: The Dutch-flagged MV Hontius, carrying some 150 passengers and crew, including 17 Americans, and the dangerous hantavirus. Met a new theory of how it got on board. Argentine officials reportedly looking at the possibility a Dutch couple contracted the virus before getting on the ship while bird watching at a landfill full of rodents. Exposure to rodent dropping can transmit the disease.
5: Fox's Greg Palcott. Former New York City Mayor Rudy Giuliani is improving. According to a statement from his spokesman, Ted Goodman, on Instagram, the 81-year-old Giuliani is out of the ICU and will spend more time recovering before leaving the hospital. Mayor and his family appreciate, they say, the outpouring of love and prayer sent his way. It goes on to say that the power of prayer is working. The mayor feels it. We feel it. Please keep them coming for America's Mayor Rudy Giuliani. Giuliani was hospitalized in Florida over this past weekend after he was diagnosed with pneumonia. At one point, he was intubated, but later came off it and is said to be doing well, as we've been reporting. I'm Sue Guzman. This is Fox News.
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13: It's open phones, 1-844-2-McGraw, 1-844-262-4729. Text line is open. Phone lines are open. We have a couple of lines open for you. I want to take a minute tonight and talk about Ted Turner, the mouth of the South, who passed away today. Ted Turner, and in all of the eulogies and all the talking, it was all about CNN and the 24-hour news channels that he created. And don't get me wrong, that's a huge legacy for Ted Turner. But there's a story that I think most of people are forgetting about Ted Turner. And yes, I know he was married to Jane Fonda, and yes, I know he bought thousands and thousands and thousands of acres and helped the bison. And all of that. I know he was a big liberal. I get it. All of those things. But before all of that, and yes, he did win the America's Cup as a yachtsman. And he bumbled and stumbled on something that people didn't realize how brilliant it really was. Go all the way back to 1976. Before CNN, before the 24-hour news channels, before all of that, before he was Ted Turner, he bought a local television station in Atlanta, and it was called WTCG, and it was an independent, from what I understand, it was an independent television station in Atlanta. Now, every single market in America has these, right? You had the NBC affiliate, you had the ABC affiliate, you had the CBS affiliate, and then you had one or two sort of independent stations. I grew up in New York. It was WPIX. It was WOR. But every station's got those third and fourth channels that were kind of independent. And they would kind of, you know, run reruns of I Love Lucy. And, you know, maybe they'd have some type of, some had some news, but local news, and some didn't. And it was, right, it was sort of a, and oftentimes a lot of these stations aired the local TV. Growing up in New York, WOR had the Mets and WPIX had the Yankees at the time. Now it's all changed around, but whatever. So Ted Turner buys WTCG and apparently lobbies the FCC and the cable stations. He changes the letters from WTCG and he changes it to WTBS. And he puts it on this newfangled cable in 1976. Well, now he has a television station that's going to go all around the country on this newfangled cable, which nobody really quite understands what cable is, but Ted Turner sees the future. And Ted Turner goes along and buys the Atlanta Braves. I think it was for the unheard of sum at the time of $12 million, if memory serves me right. It might have been 12, might have been $13 million. That was in 1976. I think the Yankees in 1973 sold for $10 million to George Steinbrenner. And in 1980, so 4 years later, after 76, the Mets sold for, I think, $20 million. But anyway, so Ted Turner buys the Braves. He doesn't buy it because he's the biggest baseball fan in the world. He buys it because he's got to put something on cheap on TBS. And so Ted Turner takes this baseball team that he buys and puts the games on TBS. Well, it's not just played in Atlanta. It's played all over the country. And all of a sudden, the owners were like, well, this is the dumbest thing in the world. Why would somebody in North Platte, Nebraska, care about the Atlanta Braves? But whatever. All of a sudden, because it was on, people started watching TBS and people started watching baseball and it became a thing. And there are Braves fans scattered throughout the country because, okay, maybe in New York, you could watch the Mets or the Yankees. But if you're in Ottumwa, Iowa, you really couldn't watch any baseball. But you got cable and all of a sudden the Braves are on every day. And so you became a Braves fan. And the ratings were solid, and the ratings were great. The Braves were terrible. There was, you know, 1,500 people in the stadium, but there were more people watching on TV because it was on. And the genius of Ted Turner was that he bought the TV station and needed cheap content. So he bought the Braves for $12 million and put them on the TV station, beamed it around the world, and that was the beginning of his genius. Now it makes perfect sense, right? That was before... you know, you didn't have, you had maybe Monday Night Baseball on ABC, but that changed the world again. So Ted Turner was a man, right? He could see around the corner, that is for sure. And a story that wasn't really told all day today. I was kind of shocked. It was all about the cable news networks, and now you have, you know, four different news networks, right? The theory was, how are we going to fill up one 24-hour news channel? Well, now we've got, like, you know, five. We got CNN, we got MSNBC, we got Fox, we got News Nation, right? I mean, that's four right there. But buying TBS and then turning it into a superstation on cable and then buying the Braves for content, quite frankly, a stroke of genius. All right, that's my... that's my story on Ted Turner. Never met the man. Never interviewed him. But an interesting guy nonetheless. 1-844-2-McGraw. 1-844-262-4729. Here's what we're going to do. We've got a couple of phone calls, a couple of text messages coming in. We'll take a quick break. We'll go to the phones right after that. America at Night, back in a moment.
12: 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America at Night with McGraw-Milhaven.
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13: Absolutely. Relax. You're listening to America at Night, just like the woman said. 1-844-2-McGraw. 1-844-262-4729. Michelle, first timer in Washington. Welcome to America at Night. Hello. Michelle, are you there? Oh, Michelle. Technically, she's still a first timer if she doesn't talk. Michelle going once. Michelle going twice. All right, put her on hold. We'll see if we go back. Let's go to Catherine in Vancouver. Catherine, welcome to America at Night.
22: Hey. Hi. Hi. In the 60s, my dad used to coach hockey. And one night when we were watching the playoffs here, when we almost got the cup, he told me this wild story, and it blew my mind. He said that he was there at the game when they started in Vancouver waving the white towel. And he said, we started it in Vancouver. So, and he was there. He saw it. So I thought that was a kind of cool story.
13: Starting the white towel at a hockey game.
22: Yeah, he saw everybody in the audience.
13: Right.
22: Twirling the white towel around. And we started that thing.
13: Yeah, I mean, didn't the Steelers have the terrible towel? Didn't the Steelers sort of start that?
22: I don't know, but Dad said that, so everyone wants to claim it's theirs.
13: Well, if Dad said it's true, it's got to be true.
22: Well, yeah, he was there. Daddy yes. was always right.
13: Gotta love you. All right, thanks, Catherine. Have yourself a good night. Tim in Washington, welcome to America at Night.
23: Yeah. Hey. I don't really agree with Catherine at all, but there is some truth to what she's saying about the white towel on the top of the hockey stick and the frustration of the coach.
13: All right, I'll check it out. I believe you.
23: Okay, so here's a different take on dear Ron Moore.
13: Okay.
23: And I sat on this and stewed on it for a day, and I watched this podcast, and it was five military guys, and I wish I could definitively reference it, but they were talking about what the next move will be in the Iran war.
13: Okay.
23: You know, and they were all military guys, and you know, take Harg, bomb heavily, don't rule out ground troops, yada, yada, yada. And the fifth guy says, I think that they're going to let the ceasefire expire and then, be it a legitimate threat or a false flag, Israel is going to come in and do a lot of damage.
13: Okay.
23: I don't think that's totally unrealistic about Israel coming in.
13: Mm-hmm. So, well, right now, I would say they're working in conjunction with the United States, I think, for the most part. You think that, what, we're going to declare this ceasefire or some type of one-page agreement to call things off and continue negotiating, and then Israel's going to come in and start throwing bombs around?
23: Well, I think I don't think this one-page agreement, amendment, whatever, you know, like what, three steps? I don't think that's going to work out.
13: Okay.
23: And I think somehow, one way or another, and I don't know. I think there's some credibility, whether it be a false flag by Israel or something like that, that Israel just comes in and says, okay, we're getting the job done.
13: Yeah. So you're telling me that who knows? I don't know. I find it hard to believe that Israel would go on alone by itself without the United States, but you know, anything's possible. We'll wait and see what happens.
23: I don't think they would. I think they would have, in some way or another, they would probably have our backing.
13: Oh, you think so? Well, right, but they would go it alone. We would let them, or we would give them the tacit approval. Go ahead and do what you want to do, but we'll be on the sidelines?
23: Mostly on the sidelines.
13: Yeah, interesting. I don't know. I don't see it, but... who knows?
23: I don't know.
13: It's the
23: I'm
13: future.
23: Just saying that guy made the point.
13: All right. Good to know. Tim. Tim, thanks. Let's go to Michelle, who's back in Washington. Still a first timer. Michelle, welcome to America at Night.
0: Thank you, McGraw. Can you hear me now?
13: You can hear you loud and clear. Thanks for calling in.
0: Oh, good. I'm a 78-year-old lady who just loves the old movies, and I was prompted to call you by your wonderful discussion on Monday night of Star Wars. And incidentally, I love your program for the wide variety of cultural things you cover. I mean, it's fascinating. And
13: well, thank you.
0: Haven't heard a program this interesting in a long time. I wanted to say to you that your talk about Star Wars, which will be 50 years old in 2027 next year.
13: Right.
0: Star Wars, when I first saw it, the year it came out in 77, I was in line in the theater, one of the first people to ever see it, I guess. And I had been captivated by science fiction heroes since I was in kindergarten. And I used to come home from school while my parents were working, and I'd turn on the TV and watch the old movie serials, the chapter plays. And they were still producing a few of them in 1953 when I was in kindergarten. But the most famous serials of all time in the public's mind then and even perhaps now among the older old-timers like me is Flash Gordon with Buster Crabbe. I'm not talking about the 1980 remake. I'm talking about the chapter plays. And there were three of them, and they were very similar to Star Wars in many ways. And Buster Crabbe was an Olympic gold medal swimmer in Los Angeles in 1928, and then he began a movie career. He was incredibly handsome and strong and fast, incredible, probably the best athlete in some ways, at least the most versatile one that ever appeared in the movies. I know many good ones have, like Johnny Weissmuller, but I have to tell you, Flash Gordon was made, the first serial called the feature version of it was called Space Soldiers, but it was just called Flash Gordon. And that was in 1936. And the next one in 38 was Flash Gordon's Trip to Mars. And in 1940, Flash Gordon Conquers the Universe. And these were made by Universal, one of the leading serial makers. And Flash Gordon starred Buster Crabbe, and his co-stars were Gene Rogers as Dale Arden. And it was a two-year-old comic strip when that first serial came out.
13: But hold on a second. But the whole idea of Star Wars, right, wasn't that Star Wars sort of an ode to all those sort of serials and science fiction sort of shows?
0: It was. It was. Yeah. And I have met many, many serial actors and makers back in the 70s and 80s when they were still kicking around. And I'm nationally known for my knowledge of serials in American pop culture. And I have to tell you, though, Charles Middleton played Ming the Merciless. Probably he was a very famous villain, appeared in hundreds of movies. Frank Shannon played Dr. Zarkov. And those are the four main characters in the serial. There were many, you know, supporting characters.
13: You really do know your serials.
0: This was the very first time that a science fiction, there had been earlier science fiction serials, but this was the first one with a famous hero. And unlike Star Wars was new to the vast majority of people because the comic books came out from Marvel the same year the movie did. And I believe that there was one or two earlier paperback books in 76, memory.
13: Yeah, actually, you bring up a good point, Michelle, and I got to cut you off because we're short on a break here. But the superhero movies today all came from some type of comic book strip. Star Wars was its own universe, right? There wasn't a comic book beforehand, right? George Lucas just sort of created Star Wars on his own as a one-off and then, yeah, filmed it, which is makes it different. But I can't believe that it caught fire the way it did. And I watched it again, as I said, the other night for the first time since I saw it in the movie theater in the 1970s. And God love you. I love movies that some people don't understand. It goes right over my head. I don't get the fascination, but I love people who do.
0: Well, I met Buster Crabbe in 1970, and he told me, I'll give you one quick sentence.
13: Real quick, Michelle, I am out of time for this segment. I am a slave to the clock. Call back some of the night, and we can talk more. Michelle, first timer from Washington. Love it. Good stuff. All right, stay right there. More. 1-844-2-McGraw or 1-844-262-4729. America at Night, back in a moment.
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24: Fox News, I'm Ted Linder. At least three people are dead, five others infected after a hantavirus outbreak on a Dutch cruise ship.
25: A new theory of how it got on board. Argentine officials reportedly looking at the possibility a Dutch couple contracted the virus before getting on the ship while bird watching at a landfill full of rodents.
24: That's Fox's Greg Palcott. President Trump signaling an agreement to end the Iran war is close.
26: President Trump says his red lines are holding.
27: Iran cannot have a nuclear weapon, and they won't. And they've agreed to that, among other things.
26: He also suggested there's a plan to extract Iran's stockpile of enriched uranium, one way or another. The U.S. is reportedly seeking clauses that further punish Iran if it violates the terms.
24: That's Fox's Jackie Heinrich. And CNN founder Ted Turner, the outspoken TV pioneer, died while surrounded by his family, according to Turner Enterprises. He was 87. America's listening to Fox News.
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13: All right, let's go. Let's go to some text messages, because we got a whole bunch of text messages. I've been falling down on the job. This one's from Illinois. Another great 3 hours of radio. God bless. Thank you. Here's another one from Illinois. Have Michelle on as a guest for the whole half hour. Boy, she knew her cereals, didn't she? Man, that was an education. In Wisconsin, sorry to hear about Ted Turner. I loved watching the Braves and the Hawks as a kid. And the old show reruns, and then later, Larry King, I was in heaven. Yeah, I forgot about the Atlanta Hawks. He then bought the Atlanta Hawks, put them on TBS. Again, cheap content to run on TBS back in the olden days. Yeah, it was all about the Braves and the Hawks, and then they would have whatever, you know, old syndicated sitcom on in between games. Here's one from Vancouver. Man, I love this story about Johnny Appleseed. West Columbia, South Carolina, you killed it on the Johnny Appleseed interview. Thank you very much. That's an interview where I could only mess it up. You just get out of the way and you let him go. Pennsylvania from the 412, fascinating subjects that are both educational and entertaining. Keep up the great work. Thank you very much, Pennsylvania. Here's somebody in St. Albans, Vermont. If it's Taco Tuesday, it's Taco Tuesday in the Strait of Hormuz. A little snark coming out of Vermont. Robert in New Haven, Connecticut. Robert, welcome to America at Night.
2: Thank you for taking my call. I like the variety of callers. And R2, D2, and Chewbacca. That's, but can I give you great news of confidence? I'll give you great news of confidence for all the U.S. taxpayers.
13: Okay.
2: How many trillions of dollars were in debt? Like, I think 30 trillion, if not more.
13: I think it's 32 trillion, and our national debt just surpassed 100% of our GDP.
2: Yeah, and I just, this is from just a little bit of confidence. This is from Taxpayers for Common Sense. It's a website, and it's it says right here about 58% of the material the Pentagon possesses, which is $36.9 billion worth, are items it does not need. But then it gets even better.
13: Well, that's hard to That's hard to quantify. How do you know you don't need it?
2: How about this? Well, the GAO, the government accounting, whatever, GAO, testimony follows a March report by the Office of Defense Department Inspector General that concluded that the Pentagon books were in such disarray that they couldn't be audited. In fact, the Pentagon books are such poor shape that the military's money managers last year made

0: our national debt is at more than 100% of GDP. That means that we now are going to have to borrow more money. And with rates and interest rates going up and no end in sight, it's going to cost us more money. We've crossed some type of Rubicon. Neither party is fiscally responsible. Neither party cares about the deficit. Remember how much people were complaining about the debt when Clinton was in office, right? Now it's four times what it was then, and now people don't care about it. It's that the Congress has and the president and the presidency and the officials have lost their mind. And we sit here and squabble and yell and scream about what? I don't know. Whatever. While they spend us into the poorhouse and they, you know, blame each other. It's kind of embarrassing. Anything else, Robert?
1: Yeah, I don't want to interrupt you. I'm sorry. But what other country would let somebody borrow money when they pretty much, I'd say we're bullies around the world, but I don't think China's going to let us borrow any more money. I don't think the Saudis will. Who's going to let us borrow more money? Do you think?
0: Watch the bond market, because it's all financed on the bond market. And if the rates have to go up to entice more people to buy our debts, that's when you'll know we're in trouble. Watch the bond market. Robert in New Haven, thanks for the phone call. Let's go to Tony is in Montreal. Tony, welcome to America at Night.
2: How you doing, McGraw?
0: Hi, Tony. I'm doing fine. Thanks for checking in.
2: Thank you. You know, every time I call, I was going to speak about John Vaillant. He's an American, supposedly Canadian writer. He wrote Fire Weather. It's about the fires in northern Alberta. And I was going to compare him to Patrick Moore, who was the founder of Greenpeace, who believes in a sustainability approach to the climate crisis, where he talks about environment, social concerns, economic concerns, and it says they're all priorities, just not one agenda. Anyway, that's boring. So I said, why not? Let's talk about the expos. The expos, because one of your callers said was talking about your love for baseball. On April the 8th, 1969, the expos opened their inaugural game in Shea Stadium against your team, and beat you guys 11-10. And the history of our team is that the Rochester Blackbirds came to Canada in 1897. Hmm. Prior to that, we had a team in 1890, a Montreal team. I don't know the name of it, but it then evolved into playing in the International League for 5 years. And then after 5 years, the team died. And then there was a search. And in 1895, they tried to have a new team. It didn't work. But the team from Rochester, Blackbirds, came and became the Montreal eventual, which was the Montreal Royals. And they stuck around for 20 years until the Dodgers bought them, I believe, in 1928. Mm-hmm. The Dodgers, the Brooklyn Dodgers. And then they stuck around to 1960. They won three Junior World Series. Duke Snider, Roy Campanella, superstars like that played on those teams. I believe that Tommy Lasorda was also on that team.
0: Yeah, we also
2: have a long history.
0: Well, you also have a long history, and we mentioned a couple nights ago Jackie Robinson played on that team. And then when the Expos came in, the Expos had a great run, man. They had some great teams. Some heartbreak along the way. And wasn't it even one of the strike year where they sort of took the leader of the first and the leader of the second? Didn't they have like the best record in baseball or something? But the Expos got gypped out of a couple of different playoff runs. But they drafted well. They played well. They had great teams. Sort of a tragedy. What happened to the Montreal Expos?
2: So you're talking about 1994 when Andre Dawson, Gary Carter, and all these great players were there, and eventually Guerrero came in later. But they had the best record. I think they had 56 wins and some a pittance of losses. But I just wanted to mention also the Montreal Royals had some great players: Jackie Robinson, Don Drysdale, Duke Snider, and Roy Campanella. And I know you know who those players are, but
0: sure.
2: You know, when people say like baseball, the first game internationally ever played outside of the United States was

0: played in Montreal. And the sad thing is that what you're talking about is that we had the poorest ownership. And imagine that you possibly could pay buy the Expos back then in 1969 with your income today, because it was only $10 million.
1: Yeah.
0: And the actual fee, San Diego had a franchise come in at the same time as Expos. They both were $10 million U.S., but the Montreal principal owner, Levesque, couldn't come up with the money. So the mayor asked Mr. Bronfman to come up with the money. He said, I'll put up half. And he asked the Maislin family, and he asked a bunch of other Montreal families to put in the other $5 million, which they did. But you can imagine the Bronfman family, Seagrove's family, one of the five, he was the fifth richest family in Canada at the time, and probably top 10 in the world because of Seagram's distilleries. He wouldn't pay the full fee. And that was our problem, McGraw. We didn't have proper ownership, and we went from Brochu, who sold the team to Loria and Samson. And when we sold the team, for $120 million. It was resold for, I believe, $175 million. And that team today is worth $1 billion to maybe $2 billion.
1: I'll tell you what, Tony. Thanks for the phone call, Tony. Good stuff. You are right. You are right. And you bring up a good point. In terms of investment, I think you'd have to be pretty hard to find a sports franchise that lost money. Well, these exorbitant, right? The San Diego Padres just sold for $3.9 billion. San Diego Padres sold for $3.9 billion. The Mets sold, I don't know, it was 5-6 years ago for $2 point something million. So $1 billion more just, you know, 3 or 4 years later. It's a great investment. It is a great investment when you buy a sports franchise, no matter how much you have to pay for it, just pay for it because it will go up in value. Paul in Zanesville, Ohio, welcome to America at Night.
2: Yeah, man, that Tony's got a lot of facts in his head, I'll tell you. Yeah.
1: Yes, he does.
2: I enjoyed your last hour with talking about Johnny Appleseed. You know, him and I could have been friends because I like me some good apple pie moonshine. You know what I'm saying? I didn't know that man was so complicated, you know, to do something like that, or sophisticated, maybe I should say.
1: I had no idea that Johnny Appleseed was all about apple cider. That is true. I did not know that.
2: Yeah, well, you know, I love it. It's refreshing when you talk about different things than politics, you know, because I get you see it every day and you kind of get a little tired of it. It's important, yes, but, you know, it's refreshing that you do this on your show, and I really enjoy it. And you've done great, you know, you really have, after the great Jim Bohannon. Rich, I don't know where you are, but I hope you're doing well. And McGraw, you're doing great. And thank you very much.
1: Paul in Zanesville, Ohio. What a brilliant man you are. What a very smart and intelligent man you are. Thanks for checking in. Good stuff. I appreciate the nice words. David in San Francisco, welcome to America at Night.
3: Oh, thanks, McGraw. Yeah, and as he and the previous caller talking about Duke's Place, isn't Jim's show the leftover of
1: Larry King.
3: Larry King, yeah.
1: Yeah.
3: And
1: yeah.
3: He was always going down to Duke's Place.
1: Yeah, we found that. Guys, get that ready again. We need a little Duke's Place. I'm trying to find somebody who will, and I might have a line on somebody. I'm trying to find somebody who will create a jingle for us. Instead of going to Duke's Place, I want to go to Joe's Place on Friday nights. And so we got to find someone who can create a jingle for us to take us down to Joe's Place on Friday night.
3: I'd hate to be caught up in a Joe trademark issue, but.
1: Well, I know Joe, so I think she should be quite all right with me telling everyone to go down to Joe's Place.
3: Good deal. You know what I was interested in? I heard you talking about the national debt, and you know, the dollar value of the big bad bill, or the big beautiful bill, as Trump tries to call it, the exact measurement of it, he gives the super rich a $1.7 trillion tax cut at the very time the national debt goes up $1.7 trillion. So, you know, the idea that the super rich are going to trickle down on us, no, they're going to take a leak on us. And they're doing it. And right now, the minimum wage you know, I'm a baby boomer. And when the baby boom was hitting the market, 1968, $1.60 of minimum wage, and the ounce of gold was $32. So it would take you 20 hours at minimum wage to buy 1 ounce of gold. Now, if you take today's ounce of gold, $47.16, divide that by 20, and you're going to get a minimum wage that should be $235.68.
1: Well, okay, but look, I mean, I appreciate the analogy, but everything's more expensive, right? You need to work longer to buy your first home. You need to work more hours to buy a car. Everything is more expensive, and salaries and income have not kept up with all of the price of things, and that's why people talk about affordability, and that's why people are angry in this country.
3: Right, and that's why the super rich are really just money hoarders. They're not reinvesting in America. They're just investing in some fly-by-night junk that...
1: Well, that's not true. I mean, they invest in all sorts of things. To make a blanket statement like that is somewhat disingenuous. Rich people and super rich people invest in all sorts of things.
3: Treasury bills?
1: Warren Buffett buys them.
3: Right, but he's not every one of those.
1: I'm not privy to the financial portfolio of the super rich, but I know Warren Buffett buys treasury bills, and I know treasury bills is a financial vehicle for a lot of people.
3: Yeah,
1: somebody's buying them. The giant pension funds are buying them. China's buying them. All over the world are buying. Someone's buying treasury bills because we're floating a lot of debt out there.
3: It's the idea that we, the people, can fix our stuff with treasury notes. And it used to be, this 50 years ago, 100 years ago, whatever, that the rich guy in town would invest in a hospital bond issue and he'd fix the local hospital.
1: Well, now hold on a second. But again, muni bonds are floated on the open market and people buy all sorts of muni bonds. David, yeah. You're right. When we had a mortgage, we went down to the corner bank and got a mortgage. Now it's, you know, sold on the open markets. It's a different world we live in. Dave, I got to go. I'm short on time and I'm a slave to the clock. America at Night, back in a moment.

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12: 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Baby, take me down to Duke's place. Wireless box in town is Duke's place. Love that piano sound in Duke's place. Saxes do their tricks in Duke's place. Fellas swing their chicks in Duke's place. Come on, get your kicks in Duke's place. Take it, Duke.
13: There you go. It was brought up. We had to play it. We had to play a little Duke Zebert for you. That's going to do it for us tonight on America at Night. Thanks for everybody who chimed in. And, of course, Isaac Fitzgerald with the new book, American Rambler, talking about Johnny Appleseed and his walk across America just like Johnny Appleseed. Hey, tomorrow night we'll do it all again. Thanks for listening. Thanks for calling, as always. Our executive director is Alex Hinton. Our engineer tonight is Richard Good. I'm McGraw-Milhaven, and this is America at Night on Westwood One. I'm headed off to Duke Zebert's. We'll see you there.

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2: Trying to get a deal. I'm Ted Lindner, Fox News. President Trump suggesting a deal could soon end the war with Iran. Fox's Jared Halpern with the latest.
3: If Iran does not agree to a deal with the U.S., President Trump warns bombings will resume with more intensity than before.
4: We're dealing with people that want to make a deal very much, and we'll see whether or not they can make a deal that's satisfactory to us. We have it very much under control.
3: The president's warning comes amid reports the U.S. and Iran are closing in on an agreement that would end the U.S. blockade of Iran and reopen the Strait of Hormuz. The U.S. military says an American fighter jet shot out the rudder of an Iranian oil tanker today as that vessel was attempting to breach the blockade. At the White House, Jared Halpern, Fox News.
2: President Trump speaking from the East Room of the White House, honoring mothers in the military and mothers of those who serve. He thanked all the women in the room for their sacrifice on Wednesday.
4: There's nothing more important than military moms, that I can tell you, because without you, I don't think it would be in this house. I don't think this house probably ever would have been built.
2: First Lady Melania Trump also highlighting working mothers in the Trump administration. Mother's Day, of course, is Sunday, and it comes as thousands of U.S. service members have been deployed to the Middle East to support the conflict with Iran. Two patients with hantavirus and one suspected of infection evacuated from a Dutch cruise ship and flown to the Netherlands. The ship, at the center of a deadly outbreak, departed Cape Verde with nearly 150 people on board and headed to Spain's Canary Islands. Associated Press footage showing that health workers in protective gear were evacuating three passengers, including the ship's British doctor, who Spain's health ministry said had been in serious condition but has since improved. Three people have died. Hantavirus usually spreads by inhaling contaminated rodent droppings and can spread person to person. America's listening to Fox News.
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2: The FBI has raided locations in Virginia connected to a high-ranking state lawmaker as part of an alleged corruption probe. Fox's Grinnell Scott with more.
8: The federal raid targeted the Virginia State Senate's president pro tempore, L. Louise Lucas. Her office and a cannabis dispensary she is said to co-own next door to that office were the locations that agents went into to collect evidence. Arrests were also made during the operation that agents said was court-ordered. State Senator Lucas, when she arrived at her office, told Fox News she wasn't aware of why the raids were happening. The FBI has also not given a reason. Lucas has been the subject of prior investigations related to products that have come from the cannabis shops she co-owns. Grinnell Scott, Fox News.
2: In the state of Georgia, a judge ruling Wednesday the federal government can keep the 2020 election ballots from Georgia's Fulton County that were seized by the FBI from a warehouse near Atlanta. The January FBI seizure targeted the elections hub in Georgia's most populous county, which is heavily Democratic. Georgia's votes in the 2020 presidential race were counted three times, including once by hand, each time with President Joe Biden coming out on top. President Trump joined by some UFC fighters at the Oval Office on Wednesday, gearing up for the first ever UFC event there.
4: As you know, on June 14th, we're having a big fight. It's never going to happen again, never happened before, and it's all of the best fighters, the best four fighters standing right behind me, and all champions, and it's going to happen right in front of the White House.
2: The president saying it'll be the biggest event we've ever had at the White House. And Ted Turner, who founded CNN back in 1980, pioneering the 24-hour network that changed TV news, has died a cause of death, not revealed. But Turner revealed in 2018 he had Lewy body dementia. He was 87. I'm Ted Lindner. This is Fox News.
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10: 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Gary McNamara and Eric Harley talk about everything from politics to social issues and news of the day. 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
11: All across America, we are Red Eye Radio. He is Eric Harley and I'm Gary McNamara. Good morning, everybody.
12: Hello. Happy Thursday.
11: Yeah. Let's start out with Ted Cruz and his stand-up comedy routine.
12: Okay.
11: That I saw yesterday.
12: Yeah.
11: Here we go.
12: Okay.
13: It wasn't too long ago when people knew the answer to what is a woman. That didn't used to be a trick question. Like for thousands and thousands of years, you could come up to a caveman and say, excuse me, sir, do you know what a woman is? Answer be, yep, sure do. There's one right there. Uh-huh, yeah, that's a woman. And every time a Democrat claims they don't know, they're lying. All right, I'm going to prove to you right now that Joe Biden knows what a woman is. Okay, I have been in the Senate 14 years. In the entire time I've been in the Senate, never once has Joe Biden come up and sniff Chuck Schumer's hair.
12: Perfect. I love it.
11: Now, he posted that about an hour ago. I don't know if that was recently or when he said that when Biden was president. I don't know. I don't know. But
12: no, but it's a true story. That's how you know.
11: That's how you know. Exactly.
12: That's how you know. That's how you know. Just follow Joe. Follow Joe around. He'll lead you to the women in a creepy kind of way.
11: And Swalwell only harassed biological women.
12: Yeah, just look at Swalwell's phone. It'll show. It'll show. I mean, it's you look at my gosh. It's so insane right now. Look at this. Look at all of the allegations about Swalwell. Yet he was well on his way to becoming the next governor of California.
11: I know.
12: Now, I said, and I think it was the one night in the last 20 years that you were out for an illness, where I said...
11: No, hold it. Knock on wood.
12: Yeah, exactly.
11: There's no wood in the studio.
12: But the simulated wood grain plastic. And it's kind of a weird gray color. But the thing is, I said, I never really got the impression, the vibe, as the kids say, that Swalwell was well received by the party. And it turned out, we're learning that in the halls of Congress, at least, you know, with the House, he was known as, what they call him, the king of Snapchat, which he didn't earn that title in a good way. And yet, in California, he was doing well up until, of course, all the allegations came out. And I think to myself, Plattner, you look at where they are, where the party is, how insane the party is. But what we just heard from Ted Cruz, that you, because I always think of having a conversation with my father. Right, my dad coming up here in a few weeks will be 93. And I think about everything he's been through. I know you do the same with your dad. When we think about our parents and what they've seen during their lifetime, you know, you don't even have to, you know, all due respect, Ted, you don't have to go back to the caveman days. You know, just talk to your parents if they're still, if you're fortunate enough to still have them with you, or older people. You know, like Gary, and you could you would know there was a time when this insanity was nowhere near this level. When you and I started, what were we talking about? We were talking about, actually, a lot of the criticism was about Republicans spending too much. Oh, we still have that issue every once in a while with Republicans, but it was on issues. This was 2005. Now, identity politics had started to creep its way in. It had already started working its way in. Mm-hmm. You know, there was that had, you know, happened long before that. But then the identity politics surrounding the liberal transgender movement. And it's when you think about all the insanity of what's on the plate right now for the party, the Democratic Party, there can be no question. The party is radical, and the radicals are the party. There's no separation. It's not just one faction of the party. It is the entire
14: party. It's the party, yeah.
12: And if they win the House in November, this is on the Republicans. If you can't beat this kind of insanity, then I don't know what to tell you. And it seems like you and I say this every election cycle, because it gets crazier every election cycle. That if you can't beat this kind of insanity, then there's something fundamentally wrong. And we know the messaging isn't being done correctly. Only a handful of them are actually getting it done in the GOP.
14: Well, that and prices.
12: And prices.
14: Prices will, yes, make people elect a communist.
12: Yep. Yep.
14: Again, we've warned the Republicans over and over again, administration over and over again, ignore prices to your own peril. It's the exact same advice we gave to Biden.
12: Right.
14: And, you know, and we'll get to that here in a little bit. The Republicans, stuff I read yesterday, you know, they're like, we can't let this, as we've talked about, you know, the war, we can't let this thing go till November. We cannot have gas prices near $5. We'll lose the Senate. We'll lose the House. We'll lose, yeah, everything.
12: Yeah.
14: And, you know, that, so, but that's the reality of it. People will elect insanity because the only thing that matters to them is their own self-interest.
12: Yes.
14: And, yes, this person says that government will bring it down. Well, Trump said he was going to bring down prices, and look at gas prices.
12: Mm-hmm.
14: Yeah, but it's a war, and it will be for your benefit down the road. By the way, I agree with that.
12: Yes.
14: The average independent.
12: I agree with the mission, yeah, with the rent.
14: Right. The average independent's like, well, I don't care.
12: Well, no, they don't.
14: You what I care about is now. If you sit there and say, you know, if Iran would have attacked the United States, it would have been different.
12: Yeah.
14: But people live in their own bubble. We've talked about this. And, you know, you look at it. You look at the anti-Semitism in New York City. Look at the never forget 9/11. Mm-hmm. Never forget. My God, electing Mandani is spitting in the faces of the families and the victims of 9/11.
15: Yes.
14: You can't. I mean, and so that's where we are right. You know, that's where we are right now. And people will elect craziness when you don't. And we spent a lot of time on yesterday's show talking about this, talking about how the Republicans still so much of the time are on the defensive instead of constantly attacking the Democrats for their misogyny in the radical transgender movement, for their sexism, for their racism in identity politics. They should be pounding it every day, not waiting until they get attacked to defend it and then go after them and saying, you're it. You attack constantly. And they don't do it.
12: You know,
14: it's infuriating. You know, you look at, and we'll play a lot of audio coming up. You know, we spent time yesterday talking about the California governor's debate, mm-hmm. and we'll spend a little time about the mayoral debate in L.A., because that's where we have seen liberal insanity to the 10th power.
12: Yeah.
14: And you look at it and you watch these debates, and it's so clear cut that the Democrats don't plan on changing at all.
12: Right.
14: They don't plan on changing at all. None. Zero. And you watch these things and you're like, I'm thinking, if you have any critical thinking skills at ever, or what, if you have any critical thinking skills at all, you're looking at this saying, well, all those people up on the stage that are Democrats are the ones that caused the problems. How are they going to fix the problems that they cause and the problems that they say are existing? They wish to double down on what got us here to begin with.
12: Yes.
14: Well, and so you look at, and again, this is, we've always said it, and it gets down to, if you want to think about it, economics. If people believe that they can get a free lunch, that's the incentive portion of economics. The government's going to take care of me. That's my incentive to vote for the socialist, because I'm buying into the fact that corporations are evil, and a monopoly of a government that has absolutely insane opinions on so many things, I don't care. They said they're going to take care of me.
12: Yeah.
14: And then when that blows up and it doesn't happen, then they'll revert back again.
12: Well, and then you add on top of that giving deference to criminals.
14: Yeah.
12: And anti-Semitism. You know, in the wake of the shooting, the attempted assassination of President Trump and or administration officials at the White House Correspondents' Dinner, just days after it happened, the judge is apologizing to the suspect. Luigi Mangione, the suspect in the murder of Brian Thompson, the healthcare CEO, is treated as a hero by some on the far left. This is how insane it is. It's beyond anything Hollywood could come up with. And it's the reality of the left, the radical left in America.
14: Well, I think when we started us off with the Ted Cruz talking about the fact that, you know, Democrats are lying. They know what a woman is. We've mm-hmm. said it before. And think about this. They're afraid to confront a biological fact because of the radical left.
12: Right. Right.
14: Think about that. Because if you can get away with saying, I don't know what a woman is, and a man can be a woman, and you are the sex that you say you are, then you can justify anything,
12: yes.
14: which is justifying anti-Semitism.
12: Right. You can reshape reality.
14: Which is justifying political violence.
12: Right.
14: You know, you can justify...
12: You can justify a Nazi tattoo.
14: You can justify a Nazi tattoo, right. After you've criticized... After you've made up stuff about your opposition,
12: yeah,
14: that they're Hitler. Nazis, and you can't come up with anything in connecting the dots which shows that they're actually a Nazi.
12: The guy working with Israel is Hitler.
14: Right.
12: The guy with a Nazi tattoo, no, he didn't mean that.
14: And so you get to the point of, as we've talked about, the number of liberals I've talked about in the last month, when you're saying, well, that isn't true. Here's how, oh, I don't believe anything that I read. Well, then how do you come up with your opinion? You believe something. They just give you this blank stare.
12: Right.
14: It's pure emotion. It's pure rage. There is no critical thinking skills involved in it.
12: And it's full-on investment in those ideas where they cannot and will not change their mind.
14: Yeah, and it doesn't matter whether you tell them, that's not true. Here's how it is.
12: Right.
14: Well, I don't believe that because I don't believe anything that I read. Well, then how do you come? That was four different people I've asked that to in the last month, Democrats.
12: Mm-hmm.
14: Then what do you believe?
12: Right.
14: And they look at me. Well,
12: how do you shape your opinion?
14: How do you shape your opinion? Yeah, and so when we hear this, well, we all need to come together. We've got some, you know, folks in Hollywood talking about it. We need to come together. And we need to see. Yeah. How do you do that?
12: Right.
14: How do you do that when somebody tells you, I don't believe anything? Well, then how did you form your opinion? And they look at you with this glazed look. None of the four that I asked could answer that one question. Where do you get your information then that you believe?
12: Right.
14: They couldn't answer it. Because I said, well, you just said you don't believe anything that you read. How do you form your opinions?
12: Right. Well, I asked the question in the days after the White House correspondents shooting. If it weren't the White House correspondents, liberal activist media being in that building on that day, would we hear the same thing? Would it have been the same response by them? They were frightened for their lives, as they should be. And I thank God all of them and the president are safe. But I believe it would be a much different tone if that were the president and only the president and his party and his administration in that building on that night. It would be a much different tone by the liberal activist media. I'm convinced of that.
14: Noah Rothman wrote this in Commentary Magazine, A Clockwork Blue, How the Left Has Come to Excuse Away and Embrace Political Violence. And talked about Luigi Mangione.
12: Yeah.
14: Soon after, progressive politicians would attempt to co-opt the emerging trend to burnish their own political brands. You don't kill, quote, you don't kill people. It's abhorrent. I condemn it wholeheartedly, Bernie Sanders told a reporter. Then came, as did with every subsequent politician's quote, the key, but he continued, what it did show online is that many, many people are furious at the healthcare companies, presumably for making a profit in a sector that should run on kindness alone. And apparently Mangione wasn't just representing American emotions about health care. The campaign finance system is broken. The health care system is broken. The housing system is broken. The education system is broken. Elizabeth Warren followed with the same but rule. Violence is never the answer, but people can only be pushed so far and will start to take matters in their own hands when the political system doesn't cater to their demands. This is not to say that an act of violence was justified, said AOC, but they need to understand that people interpret and feel the experience denied claims as an act of violence against them.
12: Uh-huh.
14: See, these Democrats weren't justifying violence, you see. No, they were just arguing that Brian Thompson had been shot multiple times at point-blank range as an act of self-defense against an unjust system and all of its malevolent works. His death should be mourned, but not more than the environmental conditions that rendered the outcome inevitable, even desirable.
12: That's a great way to put it. Oh, we can make note of his death, but we will instead. The judge the other day apologizing to the shooter from the White House Correspondents' Dinner and brought in, it just started to blend in comments about January 6th. I'm telling you, it's full-on insanity, and that is not at all hyperbole.
14: Well, when you have Dershowitz come out, God, I mean, and people may not, because they're not as old as I am, but when you know what Dershowitz was.
12: Oh, my gosh.
14: And to see him say, I have the audio cut, we'll play it later, Dershowitz actually said, he goes, I'm not just working against the Democratic Party, I just don't reject them. I'm frankly scared of them and where they're going with this hate and anti-Semitism. We are Red Eye Radio.
12: Brought to you by Hotshot Secret.
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0: We are Red Eye Radio. He is Eric Carly, and I'm Gary McNamara. Yeah, so what I got out of really the last couple of days in California with both the mayoral debate last night and another governor's debate, I think it's really interesting because I know it's just California, but right. the fact is it's the place that has gone most bonkers liberal.
1: Yeah.
0: And you can see by the Democrats that are running that almost all of them were integral in creating the problems. They're not going to change what they believe,
1: no.
0: But they believe that really continuing the same thing that's being criticized is the way to success.
1: Yeah.
0: And they're not going to change.
1: Right.
0: And we'll have examples coming up.

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1: 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Was it this way 5 years ago, 10 years ago, 20 years ago? 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
0: I do this show for you. And when you're not interested in it anymore, I will just go away.
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4: News. I'm Sue Guzman. The U.S. firing on Iranian-flagged oil tanker in the Gulf of Oman as President Trump is pressuring Tehran to agree to a new deal to end the conflict.
5: President Trump says his red lines are holding.
6: Iran cannot have a nuclear weapon, and they won't. And they've agreed to that, among other things.
5: He also suggested there's a plan to extract Iran's stockpile of enriched uranium, one way or another. The U.S. is reportedly seeking clauses that further punish Iran if it violates the terms.
4: Fox's Jackie Heinrich. Central Command says the fighter jet shot out the rudder of a tanker as it tried to breach the American blockade of Iran's ports. Judge denying Fulton County, Georgia's request to return 2020 election ballots seized by the Trump administration in January. Lawyers at Fulton County had argued the seizure of the ballots was improper and unconstitutional. An appeal is expected. 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
2: All right. So before we go any further, I'd mentioned Dershowitz.
13: Right.
2: And still how it amazes me. And I just remember my early days in talk radio.
13: Mm-hmm.
2: And, you know, and you know, the disagreements that I would have, you know, with Dershowitz, you know, way back then. I mean, he was viewed as far left.
13: Yeah.
2: And to see the fact that he has left the Democratic Party is, to me, was mind-boggling. You know, you and I have talked about the people that, and I don't know whether they've actually left the Democratic Party, but have pointed out the, you know, the problems that they have, and have, you know, we talk about the Matt Taibbis, the Michael Schellenbergers,
13: yeah.
2: The, what's her name? Head of CBS, mind blank.
13: Barry Weiss.
2: Barry Weiss, yes, mm-hmm. Thank you very much.
13: Yeah.
2: You know, we look at how, and I don't think, for example, Jonathan Turley has left the Democratic Party. He just points out the problems, but he is viewed now as a right winger, you know, as almost a Trump surrogate, and he's not. He's just, you know, looking at where, you know, the law is. We talk about, you know, the Hollywood actor Michael Rappaport, which, by the way, he was going crazy the other day because of the protest outside the synagogue in New York City.
13: Yeah,
2: he was just losing it where that city has gone, and he used to be as far left as you can imagine.
13: Oh, it was
2: remember how he was?
13: He was angrier left than he is angrier right now. You know what I mean? I mean, he's pretty right now. I mean, he's on a rant, but he was angry left back in the day.
2: And you look at Fetterman, how he's now viewed as just this incredible right-wing radical.
13: Yeah, right.
2: And we've, you know, we've talked about other people that have just said, you know, the liberal patriot, Roy Teixeira, and they shut down. And they're the ones that were pointing out the insanity of the Democrats. You know what, and they're all lifelong Democrats.
13: Right.
2: And they had to shut it down because of the pressure that you can't criticize the Democratic Party at all.
13: Right.
2: You know, you look at the whole thing with the DNC and the autopsy that they won't release.

0: win at the end, standing up against what was going on, not 1938. I'm not saying 1938, but in 1932, before the election of Hitler as chancellor, the universities were turning against Jews. If there was Israel, they'd have been turning against Israel. And I feel I'm one of the few people who am standing up against my old party. Look, I became a Democrat when I was 14 years old. I used to go with a loudspeaker and campaign for a guy named Philip Schuppler, who was running for assembly on the Democratic ticket. So I've been a Democrat for 70 years. I now am strongly opposed to that party. I want them defeated in every single election. Not everyone. There are a few. There's this Senate congressman from New Jersey. There's a couple of congresspeople from other places that I want to see elected. But I want to see the Democrats lose control of the House and lose control of the Senate and lose control of the presidency, because I am scared of them.
1: Yeah. It is absolutely frightening when you think about the acceptance of the violence, the excuse making in the wake of the violence by the violent radicals from the left. It's because if they're going out of their way, well, they'll make note of the victim or the intended victim, and then from there, they go on to make excuses and defend, and in some cases, with the judge the other day, apologize to these suspects who are violent left. These people decided to literally take up arms against their political opposition. And they make excuses for it. They make excuses for Plattner's Nazi tattoo.
2: Yeah.
1: Again, you got to think about the process of getting a tattoo, of going to, and then you're going in. I'm guessing you've had drinks, maybe not. It might be even scarier if you hadn't had drinks and you go in. A lot of tattoo parlors actually will refrain from doing the tattoo if they come in since you've been drinking. I've been told that. I don't have any tattoos. I've actually never been in a tattoo parlor. But you go in and then you got to choose something. Then you got to choose what you're going to get. He didn't choose Betty Boop.
2: Lock it up, Betty Boop. I knew a guy used to say that all the time. A guy used to be my boss. Lock it up, Betty Boop. Lock it up.
1: Yeah.
2: Lock it up, Betty Boop.
1: Yeah. He didn't choose. Yeah. He didn't choose a Disney character. He didn't choose an American Eagle.
2: When you said Betty Boop the other day, I just burst out laughing because the image comes to your mind.
1: Yeah. Right.
2: And a lot of the World War II imagery, too, where remember some of the bombers had
1: Betty Boop
2: on the on the plane.
1: Right. He didn't choose things that, you know, okay, you get whatever.
2: A dolphin.
1: Right. A dolphin. You know, your team. The word mom. I don't know.
2: I love you, mom.
1: Yeah.
2: You know, things like that.
1: Right.
2: Yeah, exactly.
1: You choose a Nazi tattoo. That's what you're going with. And you still, at that point, once you've chosen it before the work starts, you still have time to turn that around and go, you know what? No. That's stupid. I'm not going to do that. That's horrible.
2: And you didn't get rid of it. You didn't cover it up or do whatever. I don't know if you got, but cover it. You didn't cover it up until you decided to run for political office.
1: Exactly.
2: Just what, last fall?
1: This is going to look bad.
2: Yeah, exactly.
1: And
2: look, and we know it. Remember how Obama fought wearing the American flag pin, because he viewed it as a sense of false patriotism to wear a flag pin. So imagery, when you're on the left, imagery means everything to you.
1: Yes. He fought for that. That was something, that was a position of conviction for Obama. I am not going to wear the American pin. And then, of course, I don't know who it was. I think it maybe Rahm Emanuel or somebody. Dude, you've got to wear the American pin.
2: Well, I was like, if you're being interviewed to be, oh, I don't know, the president of, I'll just throw out Citibank, okay?
1: Yeah.
2: And you're being interviewed, and they walk in and they go, hey, we want to give you this hat to wear. And you go, no.

0: oh, I'm not going to wear your hat.
1: Yeah, right.
0: Well, no, you're being interviewed for the job.
1: Right.
0: Put on the damn hat.
1: Right. Exactly. It's like, you know, it's, and I mean, it's, if I were in that position, I'd be more afraid to be caught without my American pin on my lapel than I would with my zipper down.
0: Well, that's because we're old and that happens quite frequently.
1: Well,
0: now.
1: Actually, it does.
0: When you get old, sometimes, just, I mean, that's.
1: Sometimes it happens.
0: There's not really a conscious thought to that anymore.
1: Well, actually, sometimes there is. Sometimes it's done on purpose because it just makes life quicker. But the problem is that is their conviction. That's where their conviction lies.
0: Yes.
1: You don't get a Nazi tattoo without full-on anti-Semitism conviction. You don't. And then all of a sudden, oh, but that was then and this is now. Huh? Trump's the real Hitler.
0: Exactly.
1: He doesn't have, as far as I know, he does not have one Nazi tattoo. Not even one. And he's Hitler.
0: Oh, speaking of Trump, he said yesterday, so as president, I make $2 million over 4 years, $2.5 million. I waived it. I'm the only president that ever waived it. There's never been a president that waived his salary. I'm the only schmuck. I get no credit for you. Well, that's wrong, Mr. President.
1: Mm-hmm.
0: The Democrats not only call you schmuck, they call you much worse than that.
1: Yes.
0: So they are recognizing you.
1: Yes, exactly. Yes, they do. Yeah,
0: I just throw that in. But no, it's the thing that every single day when I wake up, and this has been going on for the last 15 years, you just can't believe what the Democrats and the left are throwing at you next. When I first got into talk radio, decades ago, 89 is when I got in, we used to talk about the left's doing this and the slippery slope, and they would go, oh, you and your slippery slope. They right. don't talk about it. Nobody talks about a slippery slope anymore because they went over the damn cliff.
1: No, it's, they start at the bottom. It's, you know, the slope, whatever the slope was. No, they start at the very bottom. The cesspool of insanity. That's exactly where they are as a party, as a group. And you have only a handful. I think we've mentioned most of them this hour that have turned and said, we can't do this anymore. And we have to repeat the point about Alan Dershowitz. If you're anywhere in our age group, you know.
0: Yeah, it's shocking.
1: It's shocking.
0: Yeah, it's almost like you believe you're in a delusional state if you understand where Dershowitz was and how he has come around to completely rejecting. And I understand exactly what he's saying. He's saying, look, I have fiscal disagreements and things, you know, with the Republicans, and he does.
1: Mm-hmm.
0: You know, he probably would want a much more socialist federal government spending a lot more money.
1: Mm-hmm. Mm-hmm.
0: It's not sustainable.
1: Right.
0: But he doesn't even get to the fiscal leftism that he has, because what he's looking at is exactly what we have looked at. The racism, the misogyny, the sexism, and the hate and the pro-death. You know, figuring out, okay, it's to assassinate this person. He's looking at that and saying the other stuff doesn't matter.
1: Right.
0: If this party has institutionalized anti-Semitism, racism, misogyny, sexism, and is justifying political murders, all the other stuff doesn't matter.
1: Right.
0: That's the kind of stuff they're projecting for years. They have said the other side is that way. And they're bluntly exactly what they claim they hate,
1: yes,
0: and what they claim the other side is, which, yes, the other side isn't. And they're blunt about their identity politics,
1: right,
0: which is the racism, their misogyny of the radical transgender movement, their sexism, and their justification of political death.
1: Yes.
0: Or political murder. Excuse me, not political death.
1: Right.
0: Political, and in some cases, not political murder. Or it's not. It's business murder.
1: Right.
0: It's, well, I don't like, you know, I don't, even though I signed a contract, you should have gone further. And because you didn't go further on the contract than you are legally obligated, murder is justified. That's the Brian Thompson thing.
1: Yes.
0: That's what it's about.
1: That's what AOC pointed out. Don't take what we say for granted or for the truth. When we talk about them talking about it, listen to her comments. You just quoted it in that article. Just a few minutes ago.
0: So Dershowitz looks at it and says, forget about all the other stuff. Once you embrace as a political party, a major American political party of the two, racism, misogyny, sexism, pro-murder, justifying murder, forget it. We don't need to worry about the other stuff. If they get in power, where the hell will they go?
1: Exactly.
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0: We are Red Eye Radio. He is Eric Cronin. I'm Gary McNamara. Welcome and good morning. Very quickly, I can play this audio cut real quick. This is Dershowitz, okay?
1: All right.
0: Very quick. Here we go.
2: I don't think Hitler stood up for the Jewish community and imposed restrictions on Harvard because of its failure to deal with anti-Semitism. Trump is the anti-Hitler. He's exactly the opposite. He's standing up for the Jewish community.
0: There you go. Yeah,
1: there you go. Right there.
0: And that's what's so mind-boggling is none of the stuff makes sense. They never attempt to even connect any dots. There's no critical thinking.
1: They just talk their way around it.
0: Yeah, it's just amazing where the left is right now.
1: And make excuses for Plattner.
0: Yeah.
1: Wow.
0: Yep.
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12: New military action in the Strait. I'm Sue Guzman, Fox News. U.S. Central Command says the U.S. has fired on an Iranian oil tanker that tried to sail past the U.S. Navy blockade in the Strait of Hormuz. Military says a fighter jet shot out the rudder of the tanker Wednesday in the Gulf of Oman. This comes as President Trump is signaling progress in talks with Iran to end the conflict, as we hear from Fox's Ashley Webster.
13: It feels like we've been down this road before, maybe more than once, but President Trump seems to believe that Iran can be taken to the negotiating table and a deal can be done.
14: They want to make a deal. We've had very good talks over the last 24 hours.
13: Earlier in the day, the president sounded a whole lot more pessimistic, saying that if an agreement doesn't come soon, the U.S. will resume bombing. But the focus now is on a one-page memorandum that would formally end the conflict and provide a framework for further discussions.
12: On Tuesday, Secretary of State Marco Rubio said that the American military campaign against Iran had concluded and that the U.S. had achieved its objectives. A court document containing what is believed to have been a suicide note written by Jeffrey Epstein is unsealed by a judge.
15: The note, believed to have been written as Epstein sat in a Manhattan jail cell awaiting trial, expressed his belief that investigators had no evidence of alleged sex crimes he faced. Part of it read, "They investigated me for months, found nothing." The note also contained the sentence, "Time to say goodbye," which could be interpreted as an intent to commit suicide. The New York Times reported the writing was found in July 2019 after an apparent attempt to end his life that Epstein survived. That was July 23rd. Epstein was found unresponsive August 10th and later pronounced dead.
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12: At least three people are dead, five others infected after a hantavirus outbreak aboard a cruise ship.
18: The Dutch-flagged MV Hondius carrying some 150 passengers and crew, including 17 Americans, and the dangerous hantavirus. Met a new theory of how it got on board. Argentine officials reportedly looking at the possibility a Dutch couple contracted the virus before getting on the ship while bird watching at a landfill full of rodents. Exposure to rodent dropping can transmit the disease.
12: And Fox's Greg Palcott reporting the FBI raiding the office of a Democratic senator in Virginia. Fox's Kevin Cork has more.
19: The state senator, Louise Lucas, arrived at her office as the raids were being conducted. She told Fox News she had no idea why the feds were there. But we do know that agents executed multiple court-authorized criminal search warrants, both at her office in Portsmouth and at a nearby cannabis dispensary owned by Lucas. Lucas is a powerful Virginia Democratic lawmaker, and she's a key ally of the state's governor, Abigail Spanberger. The raids putting more pressure on Spanberger, who's already facing tumbling polling numbers, as many critics accuse her of trying to force down a far-left agenda on the once proud purple Commonwealth of Virginia.
12: This is not the first time that State Senator Lucas has had a run-in with the law. Her dispensary has been investigated for allegedly selling products with THC levels exceeding the legal limit. The former New York City Mayor Rudy Giuliani is improving. His spokesman Ted Goodman saying on Instagram that the 81-year-old Giuliani is out of the ICU and will be spending some time recovering before leaving the hospital. The mayor and his family, he says, appreciate the outpouring of love and prayer sent his way. It goes on to say, the power of prayer is working. The mayor feels it. We feel it. Please keep them coming. Giuliani was hospitalized in Florida over the weekend, suffering from pneumonia. I'm Sue Guzman. This is Fox News.
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0: All across America, we are Red Eye Radio. He is Eric Harley and I'm Gary McNamara.
21: Hi.
0: Man, I'm telling you, what a roller coaster day it was yesterday on the situation with Iran. But before we go any further, let me just pause for a moment to look here on my phone at my 401k total.
21: Yeah.
0: Okay. Now back to not my personal self-interest here.
21: Okay. yeah.
0: I woke up yesterday. I woke up and then I ended up going back to sleep. But I woke up, and so I grabbed my phone. You know, cat jumped on me. By the way, I learned something the other day.
21: What's
0: see,
21: that?
0: See that here? See that there? See that there? There's a couple back here. Scratch marks. The cat dug in deep. I learned something.
21: What's that?
0: I did not know this. I was working in the garden the other day.
21: Yeah.
0: Would have been, what are we, Thursday? So it would have been Tuesday.
21: Okay.
0: Working in the, you know, pulling weeds and
21: putting
0: mulch down and everything else.
21: Yeah.
0: So I've got these garden gloves on that are digging into where the ducks roam and the rabbits go.
21: Yeah.
0: And other stray cats go through. And right. So I was in there probably for like 3 hours.
21: Yeah.
0: And, you know, the gloves were whatever. I mean, they probably need to be, you know, shaken out, get the dirt off, and then put in the washer, right? Before, you know, do it again. But I set them down.
21: Uh-huh.
0: I went to the chair, set them down. The cat was right there, and the cat started sniffing the gloves.
21: Oh, yeah. There you go. Mm.
0: Oh, boy.
21: Yeah. Mm.
0: My suggestion to anybody, don't ever do that if you have a cat, especially if they're an indoor cat that aren't used to outdoor smells.
21: Freaking out?
0: Oh, I went. I saw her tail going whap, whap, whap, whap, whap, you know, very irritated.
21: Yeah.
0: And I go, and she's got her nose in there. I go, are you all right? And she, I mean, it was.
21: Wow.
0: It tore my arm apart. I went, what the? And I read up on it. Mm. And it's like, you know, cat smell is so much greater. And they said, don't ever work in the garden with your garden gloves. Because, you know, it's in Texas. After I got bit by the one spider with the brown recluse one time.
21: Right.
0: Just on the fingertip, but I saw it was, you know, and they can kill you.
21: Yeah.
0: But I was fine. But since that point, I've never go into the garden without my gloves. And so I didn't know.
21: Yeah, brown recluse put my daughter in the hospital.
0: Yeah.
21: Yeah.
0: I did not know that every single scent, you know, and probably if they pee or manure drop, whatever, in that soil in there, even if it's degraded, the cat smells everything.
21: Yes.
0: And everything that they smell is, we're not used to this.
21: It's a threat.
0: Yeah, this is a threat, and mm-hmm. I was the closest. They couldn't. There's
21: right.
0: no other there's no other living thing there. I was there,
21: right.
0: And so boom.
21: Yeah.
0: So really, for about a couple of hours, I had to back off, and then she wanted to go to the garage. So I sent her to the garage, and she was in the car for about 5 hours, just laying in there, and she was fine. But I learned something new.
21: Yeah.
0: Yeah, so
21: right.
0: That,
21: yeah, it's a defensive thing. It's if it's an indoor cat, they're not used to it. they would be in freakout mode if they go outside. I have a couple of neighbors, actually a few neighbors, that let their cats out at different times. A couple of neighbors let their cats out at night. And I have a deal with the cats. I'm not a cat person, don't own a cat, but I have a deal with them. They can mess in my yard as long as they're on the hunt and the prowl, which they are at night, right? So if they're looking for rodents and, you know, and doing their job, then I'm okay with them being in my yard.
0: I'm not a cat person. I just don't want to pay for rodent control.
21: Yeah.
0: She loves the garage because the garage her.
21: Yeah.
0: But she goes out to the garage, and I'm like, she's the guinea pig if there's a snake out there.
21: Well, you know, I have a coyote. We have a pack of coyotes that live fairly close. I don't know where they actually live. I haven't checked their IDs. And because it's wrong to require IDs. And so I have these coyotes and one female that frequents my yard. And I've seen her a few times, only once this season so far. But what has changed is my large canine, Bella, who passed away last year, is no longer around. And so her scent, even though we would clean up after her in the backyard, her scent was still there. And so they say that was a deterrent. Now, I have an 8-foot fence, and it's a pretty good barricade. Squirrels, of course, can climb over it. Raccoons can climb over it. Possum can climb over it. Coyotes don't make the attempt. So far, they haven't. I guess they, you know, probably don't have any interest. But then I saw that, you know, the thing that people may not know is you can actually get wolf urine. And then I thought, well, I don't know if that's going to help, because wolf, being a cousin to a coyote, might actually attract a female. I'm not sure if that's going to work or not. It works for smaller rodents, but and also I don't have a wolf urine R Us store near me, so I'd have to buy it online.
0: Wolf urine.
21: I don't even know how you get them to stand still long enough. But the thing is that you have to get you've got to get that scent off of. I always leave my gloves. We have like two outdoor sheds. I always leave them outside anyway. But I have my gloves in my truck that I was working, and I was laying down, you know, the weed and feed, and then some manure based stuff in my lawn. And it's like, I would leave these on the floorboard of my truck, right? These work gloves, just as a habit. That way, if I just decided to stop at the hardware store or whatever, and I needed to go in,
0: right,
21: you know, and I'd have them, whatever. And so I had to put them in the back end of the truck. It's like, yeah, the smell was a bit too much. I was getting cranky, just like your cat.
0: Oh, yeah. I did see a bobcat in my neighborhood, though, on the way home the other day.
21: Yeah.
0: Running across to the, because we've got coyotes, we've got bobcats, but they really, it's such a huge residential area where they don't come in too often. They stay at the perimeter.
21: Yeah.
0: But
21: I think we had some of the coyotes relocated, I think, in the last 18 months or so. The city, our city and the city next to it, I think we're having issues because so many new apartment buildings are being built where there were just parks or fields, right? Mm-hmm. And now you've got many more people living there, so I think they relocated some of them.
0: It was a couple of years ago when I was riding my bike, and I went through this bike path in the wooded section, probably about a half mile from my house.
21: Yeah.
0: But it just goes into an area that's pretty deserted, and I remember turning around and coming back, and I could look, and the grass was pretty high. It was like October, and all of a sudden I saw the grass shaking. It looked like something that was probably like 4 feet high. I went, whoa, is that a big dog or whatever? Mm-hmm. But it was going the opposite. It was going into the woods.
21: Yeah, Smallfoot, maybe. Is that Bigfoot?
0: Smallfoot. Well, yeah. You know.
21: It's only 4 feet.
0: But it looked like the body, like it was a big dog or something.
21: Yeah.
0: As I was, you know, riding by, and I said, okay, ride by real quick. You don't know what it is. And, you know, yell out a little bit. And when I went, I turned and I saw it was probably about 50 feet away staring right back at me. Either it was the biggest bobcat ever in the history of bobcats or it was a mountain lion.
21: Yeah. Wow.
0: Now, they do exist here. They don't really, you know, they're more, you know, traveling through. Mm-hmm. But I looked at that. I didn't stop. And I just glanced quickly. It might have been just a bobcat, and maybe just because of the way I was looking at it, you know, the head looked bigger. But I looked at that thing was staring at me. I tore posterior out of there.
21: Yeah.
0: But it didn't look like it was interested, you know, at all. It was just observing. In fact, it was moving away, you know, initially from me. So I'd gone by there. So it must have come out to see what happened. And then when I went by, when I turned around, it was going back in again.
21: Right.
0: So, and I'm like, at that point, I'm like, oh, boy. But
21: saw a mountain lion in Colorado one time, and it was perched on top of this hill. It wasn't exactly a mountain, but we were headed up the mountain on Highway 12, the Highway of Legends, and saw this mountain lion and got up there in this resort that my parents used to go to with their RV, owned by a friend of ours. Well, we became friends because my parents went there for so long. And I was staying there in one of their cabins, and he came out and told me that his wife actually was attacked by a mountain lion in that area, in that same area.
0: Wow.
21: Yeah.
0: Yeah, so, but they're very rare. Mountain lions, extremely rare here. But
21: yeah.
0: But it was like, but my point was the cat jumped up, you know, cat knew I was waking up, jumps up on top of me, laying on top of me. I grabbed my phone. I'm looking at my phone this morning, and I'm like, uh-oh. You know, because I'm reading the analysis on the Axios story about the one page deal with Iran. I don't know how much it was the truth, but I was reading other analysis on it that was going, wow, the president's going backwards. And I went, uh-oh, this better not be a Costanza moment. Remember when George Costanza, we always mention all the time, was dealing to get the pilot with Jerry, and he was negotiating down instead of up.
21: Mm-hmm. Right.
0: And so fell back asleep again. Again, I didn't get into detail of it. It was just my thought, better not be going back. He can't sell that to, you know, he's not going to be able to sell that, you know, to people who want this thing, want Iran, and at the minimum want all the nuclear weapons gone. By the time we got to the, by the time I woke up and did a few things and got middle of the day, I'm like, oh, okay, that's not the case.
21: Yeah.
0: And this is one of the things that he said yesterday. That I went, oh, okay, it's still about, you know, the red line is still the same.
21: Yeah.
0: You need to get rid of it. Maybe 30 days, whatever, but that looks like that almost fell apart. You hear they shot at that one Iranian tanker.
21: Right, yeah.
0: And took out the rudder.
21: Yeah.
0: And I saw that, I go, okay, it's just up and down. You don't know what to believe and what not to believe, but here's the president yesterday. Here we go.
1: Mr. President, you've had some recent back and forth with Pope Leo. I understand Secretary of State Marco Rubio is going to meet with the Pope tomorrow. What message do you hope he delivers to the Pope?
2: Well, I can tell you this, that as far as the Pope is concerned, and it's very simple. Whether I make him happy or I don't make him happy, Iran cannot have a nuclear weapon.
0: When he said that yesterday, I went, oh, okay.
21: Yeah.
0: He hasn't backed off.
21: No.
0: You know, there may be different things. And I agree. I mean, one thing they talk about is they don't know what faction is in power.
21: No,
0: they make a deal. They don't know who they're making a deal, with. By the way, and of course, the leftist media pounding on him. He's attacking the Pope again. No, he wasn't.
21: No.
0: That's a totally legitimate point of view to have.
21: Yes.
0: If the I don't know where the Pope's going on this, but if he believes, you know, that Iran should have a nuclear weapon, we disagree.
21: Yeah.
0: And that's fine.
21: Right. Well, it's, and again,
0: I thought that was overblown to begin with, the whole Pope thing.
21: You know, and I don't know, again, it's hard to know what's going on behind the scenes with Iran. You take a shot, take out the rudder. Reminds me of what Iran was doing back when the embargo against them was on and what they were doing to tankers in the Strait of Hormuz. And they, every time that they would fire, or their surrogates would attack one of these tankers, they would do it above the waterline. And the reason they did it above the waterline is because they didn't want to sink it. They just wanted to do the damage and make a statement. And so we have the capability of taking out whatever craft Iran has in the water, without a doubt. And I think right now, this is the, it's the balancing act between everything we've talked about. Completing the mission, but also winning the midterm. And the problem is that the cost of energy, and we have to keep in mind, it's not just us filling up our gas tanks, it's diesel too, and diesel is passed on through a fuel surcharge to us for everything that's shipped on a truck. So all of this is impacting us in at compounding levels in terms of the economy. And it is one of these delicate balances. And I'm wondering if the, and I talked about this, I don't know, a few weeks ago. I'm wondering if the play here is you kind of pretend like you're talking and you get the election behind you. But as long as you're pretending like you're talking, then the problem with that is energy prices aren't going to change. They're not going to come down, and that could greatly affect the election.
0: Well, I can guarantee, you know, one of the criticisms that he heard from Republicans that the deal was, well, we'll have a 30-day thing on this where we continue the negotiations. Republicans don't want that.
21: Right.
0: Republicans politically either want him to end it,
21: yeah,
0: and say we have, you know, we put it by us, or finish it.
21: Right. Yeah.
0: But the fact is, if you keep extending it, it means gasoline prices are going to remain high. The stock market is going to be going up and down and up and down and up and down, you know, based on that. And you see how volatile it was yesterday.
21: Oh, my gosh.
0: Just with the Axios story, the stock market skyrocketed.
21: Yeah.
0: That's why I was kidding when I was saying I actually was not looking at my 401k.
21: Yeah.
0: But that's, you know, the problem. We said it yesterday and the day before and the day before that. Strategically, the president is winning.
21: Yeah.
0: The United States holds all the cards militarily and strategically. The problem is domestic prices. That's it.
21: Yeah, it is.
0: That's the problem.
21: Yep.
0: And it's the midterm.
21: Yep.
0: And it's the fact that if you don't get it done one way or another, a Democrat, you'll still be president, so you can stop the Democrats from, you know, with the veto power. But you've got to come to some kind of a deal. And the Iranian, especially the Iranian Revolutionary Guard, is looking at it going, we'll wait till the midterms and he can't do anything.
21: Right. Yep.
0: And because Democrats are going to win, because so let's just keep stringing him along. 30 days, fine with us.
21: Right.
0: You know, and as we said before, and it's not talked about enough, the Iranian Revolutionary Guard looks at this and say, if we're out of power, we're dead.
21: Yes.
0: If we agree with the president, we're dead. If we disagree with the president, we're dead. So we might as well disagree with the president.
21: Right. And we can hold the line indefinitely. We don't have a clock. November 3rd is the clock for the president.
0: Right.
21: Politically here at home.
0: Unless, again, inside the government, the factions are fighting to the point of whatever kind of coup you could have in a government which is completely and totally disjointed right now.
21: Yeah.
0: We are Red Eye Radio.
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5: Spring drought across three-fifths of the nation raised interest in USDA's initial pasture and rangeland condition report for the year. And meteorologist Brad Rippey says for the period ending May 3rd,
22: it should not be too much of a surprise to see that our national number for pasture and rangeland rated in very poor to poor condition stands at 41% on May 3rd. Meanwhile, just 30% of the country reporting good to excellent pasture and rangeland condition ratings.
5: The Great Plains and Southeast, both drought-plagued, include several states reporting over 50% very poor to poor pasture and rangeland conditions.
22: There is, however, a glimmer of good news in this initial report, and that is that we're looking pretty good in parts of the Midwest.
5: With pasture and condition ratings above 70% good to excellent in states such as Iowa, Missouri, and Ohio. I'm Ron Bain reporting for the U.S. Department of Agriculture in Washington, D.C.
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0: We are Red Eye Radio. He is Eric Cronin, and I'm Gary McNamara. So I know the markets yesterday reacted in a positive way. I didn't react in any way because I still don't have any more information than I did a couple of days ago. I still don't know where these negotiations are going. The only thing I do know is every time you extend it, the Iranian Revolutionary Guard believes you're weak.
21: Right, yeah.
0: You may...
21: Right.
0: I'm not saying he is weak.
21: Right.
0: I'm saying that's what they believe.
21: Right.
0: Because that's been the history of the United States.
21: Mm-hmm.
0: They'll crumble.
21: Right. They'll stop.
0: Yeah. Yeah.
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10: I'm Ted Linder. Republican Vivek Ramaswamy going to face Democrat Amy Acton in the upcoming Ohio gubernatorial election in November. On Fox's Hannity, Ramaswamy saying he wants to bring the American dream back to Ohio.
11: Do we have some work to do on bringing down electric bills and bringing down the cost of living in other areas? Absolutely. A lot of that can be done at the states. And what I'm aiming to do in Ohio is to make Ohio the state where the American dream is most affordable for everyone.
10: Democrats say Ramaswamy is out of touch. And President Trump signaling an agreement to end the Iran war is close.
14: President Trump says his red lines are holding.
2: Iran cannot have a nuclear weapon, and they won't. And they've agreed to that, among other things.
14: He also suggested there's a plan to extract Iran's stockpile of enriched uranium, one way or another. The U.S. is reportedly seeking clauses that further punish Iran if it violates the terms.
10: Fox's Jackie Heinrich. 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
30: Getting your heart broken can be really rough. It'll happen to most of us at some point in our lives. It's not just an emotional experience, it's a physical one too. Often described as getting the wind knocked out of you, a knot in your stomach, trouble sleeping. I recently spoke about this with Dr. Yoram Yovel, a psychiatrist and neuroscientist. He was on my podcast, Chasing Life. Now, he told me heartbreak doesn't have to last forever. And while your inclination might be to withdraw, isolate, and shut down, it's often the opposite of what supports healing. One of the things that helps us the most is reconnecting to other people you love. And the reverse is also true, he said. If someone you care about is struggling, don't give up on them. You hold the power to comfort loved ones that are in deep physical or emotional distress. I'm Dr. Sanjay Gupta, helping you live a better life.
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0: And I'm Gary McNamara, along with Eric Harley. The death of Ted Turner and the life of Ted Turner coming up in just a minute.
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0: You know, with how Ted Turner changed the media landscape, without question, it's just, it's funny how when I think of Ted Turner, the first image that comes to my mind is the Atlanta Braves playing a game. It had to be sometime in the 90s. And the whole stadium's doing the tomahawk chop. And Jane Fonda's there looking really ticked off about it.
21: Yeah. Yeah, right. It's, well, WTCG, it was the super channel, one of the super channels. Like WGN out of Chicago on cable for the rest of us, right, around the country. Mm-hmm. And I know here in Texas, we watch WTCG on the weekends for the wrestling. But WTCG stood for Watch This Channel Grow. That was 1970. Next thing you know, CNN, I'm not sure if there's an apology that is due to anyone based on that. But if you look at the media empire that he built, and another thing that isn't always talked about, I mean, he was a top-notch sailor. This guy could sail.

0: President Trump knew him, and they were good friends, had some kind words about him on Truth Social. But I always look at, you and I love to look into business models of companies, but especially when you can go back and trace everything back to the founder and follow the story along. President Trump alluded to the idea that that Ted Turner may not have liked the direction of CNN once he sold it. I really don't put much thought into that one way or the other. I know John Malone had talked about bringing CNN back. John Malone, another media mogul, and also owns 2.2 million acres of land in the U.S., part of the Warner Brothers group now, but was talking about bringing CNN back to the CNN headline days, and you and I kind of yawned at that because we're beyond that in terms of people's sensibility. I don't know what Ted Turner thought of CNN in his later years, but building that empire is not a small thing. If you go back to CNN, really where I guess they made their name was the first Gulf War and the coverage. Bernie Shaw, Wolf Blitzer, all of them that were covering that first Gulf War. And I remember a friend of mine, we were having dinner, and I said, so you going, you know, after dinner, you going somewhere? He says, nope, we're going to go home and watch the war. And all that was basically playing out on CNN and their live coverage of the first Gulf War. But then beyond that, of course, everything, a lot of stuff became opinionated, especially in the primetime hours, well, and then 24/7. And it's where it is today. CNN is struggling. And I can't tell you how to correct that business model. I don't know. What's interesting is that Paramount is making the play now for Warner Brothers, which would include CNN as a property. And I don't know if that means Barry Weiss is going to be the head of CNN News as well as CBS News. I'm not sure if that's going to play out if that sale goes through, if that acquisition goes through. But it's always an interesting story when you follow the building of an empire. I think it's always intriguing, the ups and downs. Regardless of what I think about the person, he had his liberal qualities and espouse those a lot. Remember, he wrote a check to the government. What was that? What was the point he was trying to make? He wrote a check to the government. Was it for debt? What was it? I forget what it was for, but he was trying to make a point. And I don't remember how large the check was. But it was like, yeah, all right. You know, we get the point. But a very unique personality and certainly a driven individual.
1: I remember he took over $100 million and gave it into a group to address population growth, which really, when you think about it, is bizarre.
2: Yeah.
1: I can't remember what year it was, but when he did that, it was just like,
0: yeah, he donated approximately $31 million to the U.S. government, and the money was designated to pay off a specific debt the United States owed to the United Nations. So
1: he had bizarre opinions, for example.
0: He
1: believed that Iran should be able to have a nuclear weapon, for example, to talk about current things.
0: Yeah.
1: And I remember him saying, he said, well, you know, the United States has tens of thousands, Israel has them, why can't Iran?
0: Right.
1: I mean, that came off as so incredibly naive because do you know anybody who has that position today? Even Democrats? Do any Democrats have that position?
0: I haven't heard them espouse that position, but right. If you ask them the question, a few of them might agree.
1: Somebody asked Mamdani that question.
0: Yeah.
1: We need somebody on the left to say yes, they should. But yeah, so I mean, he could have bizarre

0: opinions because people went, what the hell is he talking about? Iran is not Israel. You know, I love the moral equivalency of a authoritarian theocracy, which is, you know, basically, you know, a dictatorship of a power council to a modern Western democracy of Israel. I've always loved how people attempt to make that moral equivalency and just say it. And he would do that all the time. And I thought that's to me where he became wacko on issues.
1: Yeah. Yeah. He was far beyond eccentric. He was just off the rails.
0: And the money he spent to stop, you know, population growth into the mid 90s and late 90s, he was still promoting, you know, we've got to stop this population growth.
1: Right.
0: Yeah, that's a problem, isn't it?
1: Yeah. Mm-hmm. Yeah.
0: Nobody's talking. You know what people are talking about the problem is now? Lack of population growth.
1: We're at a very, very low birth rate, for sure. Maybe he was worried about that because of how much land he owed. Worried about having to give that up, right? I'm not going to be able to keep my 2 million acres if we keep up this boom in population.
0: I saw a just documentary yesterday, and I was doing work around the house, and you have YouTube on, and it just, you know, it's in random shuffle, and it came out, and it was so funny because it was about New York, and it said, people don't understand New York at all. People think New York, and they think New York City. And they were talking about how big the Adirondacks, you know, are.
1: Yeah.
0: You know, just how desolate New York can be and how, and it was a great point in this documentary, they were pointing out how everybody outside of New York City is furious at the power that New York City has, and the culture outside of New York City is completely different in the rest of the state.
1: Yeah.
0: And it's like, you know, because I would get that all the time. I don't get it as much anymore, but people would say, you can't be from New York, you don't have the accent. I'm from Buffalo. I have a Buffalo accent.
1: Yeah.
0: And it's like, no, I'm not from New York City.
1: Right.
0: The culture of Western New York, you know, Buffalo, Rochester, Syracuse, even Albany. Albany wouldn't be, and Syracuse wouldn't be Western. They'd be more central. But the culture is completely different. It's totally, and in the rural areas. Oh.
1: Yeah.
0: We said this before because people go, New York's as liberal as it can be. Mm. Yeah, in the urban areas, they are. The suburbs and the rural areas, absolutely not. I bet you that I could go back in a couple of weeks when I go to see Dad again. I bet you I could go out just 10 minutes from my father's house and I would see anti-gun control signs on people's houses.
1: Mm.
0: Still yeah. from, well, that 10 years ago when they passed that, the new gun control law.
1: Right, yeah.
0: Bet you would still see, because they were all over the place.
1: Mm-hmm, mm-hmm.
0: I mean, it's, you know, rest in peace. He had been sick for a lot of years, though, I think.
1: Yeah. He gave a billion, in 97, he took $1 billion, and because he couldn't give it directly to the UN, started the United Nations Foundation. It was a public charity to broaden U.S. support for the United Nations. Yeah.
0: Mm.
1: Yeah. I got nothing to say there. You know what I mean? It tells you where he is.
0: Yes.
1: I mean, he was just, it was beyond bizarre. I understand Trump being friends with him because they were both business moguls.
0: Yeah.
1: There was no way they weren't going to rub elbows at some point.
0: I'm sure if you talk to him, he'd be a nice guy. I remember one time I was working in, this was in New York, in Western New York, and we had to do some type of television commercial down in Atlanta. And I forgot whether it was a Friday or Saturday, but we walked into the CNN. We took a tour and went into where CNN used to be.
1: Mm-hmm.
0: We walked in, the receptionist was there, and we said, yeah, we're from a radio station, just wanted to say hi. I'll show you around. She's shown us the studios. We walked through the whole thing.
1: Mm-hmm.
0: It was unbelievable. It was really cool.
1: Wow.
0: And remember how big of a factor CNN was when they first came in.
1: Yeah, I mean,
0: you think
1: again,
0: about the Gulf War and everything else. You mentioned that.
1: The first Gulf War, you know, it was being said, I think they were just kind of joking, that when that all started, their set was basically made out of cardboard. I mean, they didn't really have much in terms of equipment. I mean, it was a very small operation, relatively speaking, compared to what cable news, I guess, is today. But it was all about the coverage of the first Gulf War. I mean, everybody was watching Bernie Shaw, Wolf Blitzer, and anybody else that was covering the war.
0: Who?
1: Yeah. Bernie Shaw.
0: No.
1: Wolf Blitzer.
0: Yeah. I can't believe you went to the same high school I did. I just wanted to say that. That was all.
1: I know. I can't believe you bring it up every time we say his name.
0: I'm jealous.
1: Yeah. It is jealousy, isn't it?
0: He's a more popular alumni than I am.
1: Yeah. Clearly.
0: Yeah. We are Red Eye Radio.
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0: We are Red Eye Radio. He is Eric Cronin. I'm Gary McNamara. Yeah, I remember watching more baseball when I lived in Navarre, Florida.
1: Mm-hmm.
0: Navarre Beach, between Pensacola and Fort Walton Beach, when I worked there in the 80s. Started there in early 83. It was after the Atlanta Braves made their postseason run with Dale Murphy.
1: Right.
0: And my next-door neighbor, I lived in a little cottage on the beach. He lived in a trailer. Dangerous Dan Patrick.
1: Mm-hmm.
0: Just a great radio announcer.
1: Mm.
0: Every time they'd play and they were on TV, he'd come on over to my house. And we drink Hawaiian punch, just Hawaiian punch, by the way. No alcohol in the punch.
1: No.
0: And eat Entenmann's donuts.
1: Wow.
0: With the chocolate frosting on.
1: Wow.
0: And that's how I watched more baseball in that time and actually became a fan of the sport because of that.
1: Mm.

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5: Hoping to end the battle, I'm Ted Lindner, Fox News. President Trump suggesting a deal could soon end the conflict with Iran. Fox's Jared Halpern with the latest.
6: If Iran does not agree to a deal with the U.S., President Trump warns bombings will resume with more intensity than before.
7: We're dealing with people that want to make a deal very much, and we'll see whether or not they can make a deal that's satisfactory to us. We have it very much under control.
6: The president's warning comes amid reports the U.S. and Iran are closing in on an agreement that would end the U.S. blockade of Iran and reopen the Strait of Hormuz. The U.S. military says an American fighter jet shot out the rudder of an Iranian oil tanker today as that vessel was attempting to breach the blockade. At the White House, Jared Halpern, Fox News.
5: Some new details are emerging in the case against the suspected White House Correspondents' Dinner shooter. Fox's Edward Lawrence has more.
8: The indictment against suspect Cole Allen coming a day after Magistrate Judge Zia Faraqui apologized to Allen for his treatment in jail. Faraqui calling Allen's five-point restraints extremely disturbing. The other charges against Allen, attempting to assassinate the president, and two firearms-related charges. Following that April 25th attack, President Trump is talking a lot about his new White House ballroom, writing today, quote, the original price was $200 million. The double-sized, highest-quality completed project will be something less than $400 million. It will be magnificent, safe, and secure.
5: Republicans in Congress also proposing $1 billion in taxpayer funds to support construction of the ballroom. Allen is set back in court on Monday. Two patients with hantavirus and one suspected of infection were evacuated from a Dutch cruise ship and flown to the Netherlands. The ship at the center of a deadly outbreak departed Cape Verde with nearly 150 people on board and headed to Spain's Canary Islands. Three people have died. 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
0: 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Just click listen, then swipe right and hear the latest news updates on your time. 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
5: Michael Jackson shattering his best streaming week total after his biopic was released.
11: The late Michael Jackson has set his best streaming week ever following the release of the biopic Michael in theaters. The King of Pop solo catalog registered a collective 137.5 million official on-demand streams for the week of April 24th through the 30th, according to Luminate. That's up 146% and more than doubling his previous career high. Before that, his solo catalog had just set a new personal benchmark the week prior at 55.9 million streams. And prior to that, Jackson, who died in 2009, recorded a high of 53.7 million for the week of October 25th through the 31st, 2019, spurred by the now annual Halloween resurgence for Thriller. Michelle Polino, Fox News.
5: The FBI has raided locations in Virginia connected to a high-ranking state lawmaker as part of an alleged corruption probe.
12: The federal raid targeted the Virginia State Senate's president pro tempore, L. Louise Lucas. Her office and a cannabis dispensary she is said to co-own next door to that office were the locations that agents went into to collect evidence. Arrests were also made during the operation that agents said was court-ordered. State Senator Lucas, when she arrived at her office, told Fox News she wasn't aware of why the raids were happening. The FBI is also not given a reason. Lucas has been the subject of prior investigations related to products that have come from the cannabis shops she co-owns. Gernal Scott, Fox News.
5: And former New York City Mayor Rudy Giuliani improving. His spokesman on Instagram saying the 81-year-old Giuliani is out of the ICU and will spend some time recovering before leaving the hospital. The mayor and his family appreciate the outpouring of love and prayer sent his way. Giuliani hospitalized in Florida over the weekend with pneumonia. I'm Ted Lindner, and this is Fox News.
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0: 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Now, it's Red Eye Radio. Gary McNamara and Eric Harley talk about everything from politics to social issues and news of the day. Whether you're up late or you're just starting your day, welcome to the show. 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
14: All across America, we are Red Eye Radio. He is Eric Harley and I'm Gary McNamara. Good morning.
15: Hello.
14: Well, apparently my city has made national news.
15: Yeah?
14: We're going to hear from the New York Post. And I still don't fully understand the story yet. There's questions that I have.
15: Right.
14: And here from the New York Post, a Texas city scrapped a Muslim-only holiday event hosted by an Islamic group at a taxpayer-funded water park hours after Governor Greg Abbott threatened to pull state funding if it went forward. Grand Prairie, Texas city officials axed the upcoming Muslim Eid event at Epic Indoor Park on Wednesday night. By the way, I go by it every single day on my way to work and on my way back from work. It's right around the corner from my vet.
15: Okay.
14: Not my vet, my cat's vet.
15: Right. You don't get treated there.
14: No. No, I'm not like Kramer taking the dog pills.
15: Right.
14: It's interesting because the Fox story that I read before has that they doesn't have that they have the Grand Prairie axed the event, and I saw that on X when I was coming into work. Grand Prairie officials axed the upcoming event at Epic Indoor Park Wednesday night shortly after the Republican governor warned Mayor Ron Jensen that the state would yank $530,000 in public safety grants if the gathering initially advertised as exclusively reserved for Muslims wasn't shut down. After further review and in the best interest of the city of Grand Prairie, the June 1st event at Epic Waters Indoor Water Park has been canceled, a city spokesperson told the Post in a statement. Earlier Wednesday, Abbott fired off a blistering letter to the city blasting the Department of Public Works Epic event held at the city-owned indoor park for the past 2 years as discriminatory and a constitutional violation after it was initially closed to the public and strictly catered to Muslim attendees. Now, here's my question that I have, because this is where I have questions on the law. There are places, for example, we used to rent out a hockey rink all the time.
15: Right.
14: And it was just a group of us playing hockey. Now, we weren't in any event.
15: Right.
14: But did they rent it out? Were they going to rent the entire place? Because if Catholics wished to rent, if there was a Catholic group that wished to rent it, or a Presbyterian group that wished to rent it, and so obviously it would be Presbyterian only, because you're all Presbyterians, if you rent it, does that violate state law?
15: It's city-owned. It's city-owned property, and I think that's where the problem is that the governor had, is if it were a privately owned skating rink or venue, and you go in and you book it for a private event, then you can have whoever and exclude whoever you want. But if it's city-owned, then it's unconstitutional based on the fact that it was that other religions, people of other religions, would not be able to attend.
14: So then it appeared to me that they rented it out.
15: Right.
14: That they, which means you pay to rent it.
15: I didn't see that verbatim.
14: But neither have I. That's my question. I haven't seen that.
15: But I think if it's city-owned property, I don't know if, again, if that's allowed.
14: Well, for example, I know you couldn't go in and you couldn't, for example, say, okay, we're the KKK and we're having the KKK water park party. Or if, for example, it was a city owned outdoor pool and they had the KKK tanning party.
15: Yeah, right.
14: Which might cause some controversy.
15: Right.
14: You know, if you were the KKK or the White Aryan Nation's tanning party, you know, might not go over, you know, well, even with some of your own members.
15: Well, there was one time when they tried to book an event where they were going to go to a park, a city-owned park, and clean up the trash, but it turns out they were only going to pick up the white trash. was shut down.
14: No, my point is you couldn't, for example, say we are renting the city-owned property for a white-only event.
15: Right. Right.
14: So you have to basically, you cannot have rules that are against the discrimination of the, and I'm assuming if it was city owned, I don't even know how they fund. I can't remember how they funded it. They probably funded it with the sales tax.
15: Yeah, and I think was there any
14: state money that went into it?
15: I don't know about in terms of the building.
14: Or is it just the fact that there's government? I'll have to do some research on it because I'm still a little bit confused by the story.
15: But it is city owned, and so you can't do that with city owned property. You can't have groups come in where it would discriminate. And that's exactly what the governor applied the pressure. He said, this is unconstitutional.
14: Does that mean a mega church can't rent it out?
15: Likely. If they were going to exclude and say no others, because originally this is going to be Muslim only allowed in.
14: Right.
15: And based on that, he said no. Now, had they rented it out and said a group of us Muslims are going to be there, but anybody can come in, and they were going to allow anybody in, that might be different.
14: But if you pay to rent something, you get to choose who you want, and anybody can't come into a private function.
15: But not with government-owned property. Yeah. Well, no. No, not based on that. You could say our group of workers for this particular organization, that might pass constitutional muster. But if it's based on religion, you can't. And if you go in and you try and rent it and say, okay, this ethnicity only, you also can't do that.
14: Right, exactly. Right. So is that where they are? Again, yeah. I just have questions as to how where the law actually goes and what the limits are. But it blew up pretty quickly.
15: Mm-hmm. Yeah.
14: In fact, I got some emails going, Gary, what's going on in your time? Going, why? I didn't even know about it until like yesterday morning. It wasn't that well publicized.
15: Right.
14: Until really started yesterday afternoon. Right, where it became a national story, and you started seeing it everywhere. Mm-hmm. I didn't even see it. For example, I didn't see it on Nextdoor. I see everything on Nextdoor in my neighborhood.
15: Yeah.
14: And they complain about everything on Nextdoor.
15: Mm-hmm.
14: Who's letting their cats out?
15: Or who let the dogs out?
14: Who let the dogs out?
15: Who? Yeah.
14: But we know that Muslim-only community that was supposed to be up near Plano, that's done. You can't have that.
15: Right.
14: You can't have that really for any type of, which would violate the state and federal rights of people.
15: Right.
14: To be able to move where you wish to move.
15: Right.
14: So, but yeah, I still have a few questions on it. I just to get into the minutia of the law and exactly what the scenario was. Because initially it was like, I thought, what do you mean? You can't have it's open to everybody and you're saying it's a Muslim-only event? Well, are you renting it? Well, I was confused, and I'm still confused at that. I don't know whether they actually rented it. You had the same thing. You didn't see where they specifically said, we rented out and paid for it.
15: No, I didn't see that.
14: But even if you do that, if you discriminate on the basis of religion in the state of Texas, you can't do
15: that. Because it is government-owned property. It's city-owned property, so you can't do that. So,
14: which gets into another thing. So should our city be funding a water park? But that's for another day.
15: Yeah. Well, I mean, I'm assuming there's a user fee that applies that you have to pay.
14: Oh, yeah.
15: Some kind of admission to get in. Right.
14: Yeah.
15: So.
14: Yeah.
15: Yeah.
14: The senior citizen center is right there.
15: Mm. Right.
14: And you know how I know that?
15: Mm. You get invitations all the time?
14: No, because I joined it to swim, and then I actually, because it cost me nothing because I think my insurance covered it.
15: Mm.
14: But I think that's also city owned, which is right. I never went. I never ended up going.
15: Right.
14: It was like a Kramer episode.
15: Yeah.
14: It was like it was another Seinfeld episode. I went in there and I'm like, looking, who are all these old people? I don't want to be around all these old people.
15: It's like,
14: Gary, you're old.
15: They're doing water ballet.
14: And then as soon as I walked out, it was like the Kramer at Del Boca Vista. All of a sudden, all these, I'm going to my car and all these ambulances pull up. They're taking somebody out.
15: Well, it happens. Yeah.
14: So, but I never, it's like 8 miles from my house. And I'm like, I just, I like having a pool I can swim in right outside my door. I like having a bike I can ride. I like having the gym in my house.
15: Right.
14: Anything else takes too much time in my life. I don't have the time.
15: By the way, WFAA phrases it as a private rental. That's a TV station here in Dallas, also a news partner of our flagship, WBAP. But from WFAA.com, the city initially said it was working to ensure all policies and procedures were followed with the private rental, but pulled the plug of the event Wednesday after the governor threatened to pull $530,000 in state public safety grants unless it was canceled. Again, the governor posted on X, it's religious discrimination, it's unconstitutional. Let this be a lesson to local officials. Facilities funded by all taxpayers are not just for a subset of Texans. So there you have it.
14: So that means you couldn't, if it was Presbyterian or Baptist, you could not have a Baptist-only rental.
15: Right.
14: Is that the state constitution or the federal constitution?
15: I think it is
14: the state's
15: constitution. I think it's the state constitution, but... Like, you can go into certain indoor facilities and you can, like hotels, you can rent ballrooms, right?
14: By the way, it's an indoor water park.
15: Right, yeah. Yeah. Yeah. So. And you can, so you could, if they said, okay, we're going to have a room where we're going to have a gathering, if they have that, I don't know. But if they had that, you can go to lots of facilities and rent part of the facility for a certain gathering. Since this is city owned, I don't know if there could have been a compromise for them to say, okay, we're going to rent out part of this. But the thing is, you wouldn't get exclusive access to it. And the point would be is that the Muslim group that wanted to rent it, wanted to have this Muslim only gathering, is that they wanted what they consider to be proper attire. And if you include, if it was going to include and allow for others to be there that were not Muslim, they couldn't control that. So that would be the conflict with them, I'm guessing.
14: And the other thing is, if you rent it out, you're not renting it out. It's not like when we used to play hockey and you play at 1 a.m.
15: Mm-hmm.
14: You rent it out during normal hours, which means you'd be closing it down for the public.
15: Right, yeah. And again, unless you were just renting out a certain space of it, part of a venue, but in this case, there's really, I don't see a way to do that. There wasn't a way to do that, you know, because you want access to all the entire park. You know, it's the whole point.
14: You know, I've thought of going, but I'm an old man. I don't want to take off my shirt.
15: I don't take off my shirt to shower, so that's not happening. My shirts are clean, though. I'll tell you that.
14: They are
15: clean.
14: When I said that, I went back to that picture that I saw of Iggy Pop the other day with his shirt off. I'm like, no, dude, it's got to go back on.
15: No,
14: dude, come on.
15: Yeah, at first I thought he was wearing a leather vest, so it was bad.
14: Well, I believe that more people should cover up, but it's not a religious conviction.
15: Yeah, no. It's just the ew factor. Yeah.
14: Right.
15: Yeah.
14: We are Red Eye Radio.
15: Brought to you by FPPF, Fuel Power Max.
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0: Where Would I Radio? He's Eric Cronin, and I'm Gary McNamara. You know, one of the things that we've been talking about the last couple of days is the California gubernatorial debate, then the mayoral debate in of L.A. that went on last night. And it's obvious that, you know, and I think that's, you know, you can look at California as a benchmark of where liberalism has gone and whether they want to continue it. And it's just fascinating to watch all these people, these Democrats that have caused the problem, say they're there to solve the problem, but they want to keep the policies that cause the problem in place. And interestingly enough, I like this Degan McDowell from Fox Business News talking about Katie Porter, talking about the fact that all illegal immigrants should be able to get free health care. And she says, does she even pay attention to what's going on? Here we go. Listen to this here. This is beautiful.
1: Katie Porter, I love that she wants to be the governor of California and doesn't even know the recent history in the state. California spent a decade through 2024 opening up Medi-Cal, which is the state Medicaid program, making it available to illegal migrants. Most, and at the very end, it became available even to young, working age illegals. Medi-Cal, wide open, first in the nation state to do that. That lasted 2 years because so many illegals enrolled in it, and it was a massive incentive for people to cross the border and come into the U.S., into California illegally. It was such a tsunami of enrollees and cost exploded that they had to pause enrollment. So the state froze new enrollment at the beginning of this year, January 1, for undocumented adults, 19 and older, illegals, because the expansion cost $2.7 billion more than originally projected, and California was saddled with a $12 billion budget deficit.
0: Yeah, so when they're all being asked to, should we have, and they're all, yep, and she's like, absolutely, it's our obligation to do this.
2: Yeah.
0: It's like they stopped it because they can't afford it.
2: They can't.
0: But look, I'm all for, you know, I've changed a little bit now. I'm all for, and please understand anybody who's a conservative in California, but go for it. We've got to have, we've got federalism. States can do what they want on so many different things. Go ahead.
2: Yeah, sure.
0: Go ahead. Tax the daylights out of everybody. Do it. In New York, go do it. We're not going to stop them, so let's stop. If you're a conservative, we should be encouraging them to do this to show that it fails. Unless it fails miserably and blows up in their face, people in this country aren't going to change, and independents are still going to sit there and say, government can save me. Government can take care of me. Someone else can pay my freight.
2: Mm-hmm.
0: So do it. Go ahead. These states, you can have free health care for everybody that's paid for somebody else unless they leave your state.
3: Right.
0: Do it.
3: Go ahead.
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1: CNN is about to be owned by a huge Trump supporter. A massive amount of Hollywood movies WB has control over are going to be under control of Trump loyalists, and they could turn that into a profitable venture. 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You have somebody that's on the right and on the left. People would actually watch that. It would be entertaining.
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2: Fox News, I'm Sue Guzman. A purported suicide note written by Jeffrey Epstein during his jail stay while awaiting trial in 2019 in New York, unsealed by a judge. Fox's Grinnell Scott.
3: The note, believed to have been written as Epstein sat in a Manhattan jail cell awaiting trial, expressed his belief that investigators had no evidence of alleged sex crimes he faced. Part of it read, "They investigated me for a month, found nothing." The note also contained the sentence, "Time to say goodbye."
2: Epstein's death was ruled a suicide. At least three people are dead, five others infected, after the hantavirus outbreak aboard a Dutch cruise ship.
4: A new theory of how it got on board. Argentine officials reportedly looking at the possibility a Dutch couple contracted the virus before getting on the ship while bird watching at a landfill full of rodents.
2: Fox's Greg Palcott. 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
14: And he is Eric Harley, and I'm Gary McNamara. Good morning. Let's play this from a couple of nights ago. Part of the debate here, and the question was asked, would you finish the high-speed rail?
15: Yeah.
14: And you see, Bashara answer was great. Low-speed delivery of high-speed rail, no. But high-speed delivery over high-speed rail of high-speed rail, yes. And I just want to play it because then Steve goes, what the hell does that mean? Here we go. Yeah. Here we go.
16: Cheaper than it's been projected.
17: Okay, Sheriff Bianco.
18: No, I would rather arrest the people that stole our money.
17: All right.
16: That would be on brand for you doing things that are illegal.
19: No, stop spending taxpayers' money on pointless things and improve our roads, which are the worst in the country because of Democrat policies.
17: Mr. Stein.
20: Yes, we need
17: Secretary
20: public transportation.
21: The slow-speed delivery of high-speed rail, no, but a high-speed delivery of high-speed rail, yes.
19: What does that mean?
21: That means we get rid of all the bureaucracy that has caused all this litigation.
14: We try to make the call. And then it got to be like The View there.
15: Yeah.
14: or CNN.
15: Right. Exactly.
14: Interesting, and it was an advisor to Biden was on yesterday and said everybody hated Bashara in the Biden administration. They viewed him as the most incompetent. And he was viewed as the absolute most incompetent person in the whole Biden administration. And that came from Democrats. But that's a perfect answer. Would you continue? Would you finish the high-speed rail? Well, yes, but it wouldn't be low-speed delivery for high-speed rail. It would be high-speed delivery for high-speed rail.
15: What?
14: They really do believe. They believe that the people of California, somebody like Bashara and the Democrats up there that caused the problems that you have in California and claiming they're going to fix it.
15: Right.
14: They believe that the Democrats in California and the independents that vote for them are complete idiots.
15: Yeah, they do.
14: They really do.
15: They absolutely
14: do. They absolutely do.
15: Yep. Yep.
14: And we'll see if that ever changes.
15: Yeah, right? We'll see, you know, how that turns out. I love it. High-speed delivery of high-speed rail. How about the no delivery of the train to nowhere?
14: Oh, my gosh. What's it up to now? Like $250 billion?
15: Yeah.
14: It's going to keep going up and up and up and up and up and up because it's not supposed to be finished. I think that we will have landed on... Here's the question.
15: Okay.
14: Will we have landed on Mars before the high-speed rail is finished in California?
15: We will populate Mars before the high-speed rail is finished in California. Fully. They'll be complaining about overpopulation of Mars before high-speed rail in California is done. There will be protests on Mars.
14: Ted Turner's heirs will be giving millions of dollars to stop the overpopulation of

0: Load speed delivery of high speed rail? No. High speed delivery of high speed rail? Yes.
1: Yes.
0: Did they workshop that in a meeting? Here's the answer to this question.
1: Yeah, probably.
0: Wow.
1: Yeah.
0: Now let's play this. This is from Citadel CEO Ken Griffin, who, remember, Mondami went in front of his place and said, we're going to tax this guy.
1: Yeah.
0: Because he has $200 million place or whatever.
1: Right, yeah.
0: We're going to tax him. Well, he made it clear. Okay, we're going to be moving jobs out of New York City. Made it clear on CNBC. Here we go. Listen to this one.
2: The only decision that we've made with no regrets in the last few days is to expand the size of our office footprint in our new Miami headquarters.
3: Just in the last few days you made that?
2: Yes.
3: In reaction to New York?
2: In reaction to New York. We filed the permit with the city of Miami. We've added several hundred thousand square feet of new space in our new building. We will add far more jobs in Miami over the next decade as an immediate and direct consequence of the mayor's poor decision here with respect to his posting of that video.
0: What I found interesting is that, you know, remember when that projection came out of the population of Texas, which would be by in 75 years, by the end of this century,
1: right,
0: will be 100 million. And Dallas-Fort Worth itself will almost have the population of California.
1: You know,
0: it does right now. Well,
1: yeah.
0: Not California's at 40, but like over 35 million people in North Texas. And the other prediction they made is that New York City will no longer be the financial center of the United States. It will be Miami.
4: And, well, you know what scares me about that population thing? I saw a story the other day that says scientists are closing in on what they believe can happen genetically in order to increase the average lifespan to 200 years. No, thank you. I don't want that. My insurance isn't going to cover it. I'm not paying for it. No, I don't want to be around for that kind of chaos. Look, I want to live a relatively long life. No doubt. 200 years? No.
0: What would be the retirement age for Social Security if we lived to 200?
4: 150.
0: 160.
4: 160. I'm 160 years old. You don't look a day over 140. 160 is the new 120. No.
0: Gary, you're 180. And you're dating a 130-year-old.
4: You know who's behind this?
0: You cradle robber.
4: By the way, you know who's behind this research? Big candles. The birthday candle industry. Big candle. They're the ones behind it. Are you kidding me?
0: Oh my.
4: You know how many candles they'd sell? You know what it takes to get 200 candles on a birthday cake? Big Wax. They're behind it.
0: Oh, wow. Big Wax.
4: Big candle. It's a plot.
0: You know, I'd love to expand and have a long conversation on what society would be like if we all lived till 200.
4: I don't even want to know. I don't even want to know. Man, Walgreens would be so crowded. The line would be out the door every day. Every day. Pharmacies. Oh, man. My gosh. That'd be insane. And Insure? Every podcaster would be endorsing Insure. Every podcaster. Yeah.
0: That's
4: absolutely.
0: That's a heck of a long time, because if you look at it, I mean, it's... You're talking about 120 years longer than the average person lives. What is it, in the mid 70s, right?
4: Right. Yeah.
0: And remember, that comes down because of accidents.
4: Right.
0: You know, so that comes way down because of
4: right.
0: younger people dying in accidents. It's probably more than that. I will say this though, because my brother and I having conversations about, and I don't know how we got into it a couple of months ago about all the Hollywood people. You know, when you look at how young they died, and the first thing I look at now is, did they smoke? Did they drink? And when you go back and you look at the amount

0: of abuse these people did to their bodies. You know, yeah. It's like, you know, the stuff like it surprised me because when Michael Landon died, he just looked so healthy.
1: Yeah. Yeah.
0: You know, I remember him being even on Johnny Carson.
1: Right.
0: But a month before he died.
1: Yeah.
0: Of pancreatic cancer.
1: Yeah.
0: And you felt so terrible. He goes, well, I probably, you know, abused my body a little bit. Then you find out afterwards, you're smoking 4 packs of cigarettes a day and drank all day, every day.
1: Right.
0: It's like, my God, are you kidding me?
1: Mm.
0: You know, on the set, you know, he used to, wasn't like ever drunk, but was always drinking. And it's like, my God.
1: It was common.
0: You know, every 6 months I go to the doctor because I'm a type 2 diabetic and he says, your liver's looking really good. I'm like, is that my blood work?
1: Yeah.
0: He goes, overdid it a little bit in your younger age, huh?
1: Right.
0: Just a slight thing. He goes, so did I.
1: Yeah.
0: But you think about that and you're like, you know, how young that, you know, they died and now people can live relatively healthy lives. I will say this is somebody who is 70. The joints go.
1: Mm. Yeah.
0: You know, and the one thing I do is, you know, constantly is a resistance training because I don't want to get a knee replacement. I don't want to get a hip replacement.
1: Mm-hmm.
0: I'll probably do something about my ankle sooner or later because the tendonitis is really bad in it.
1: Yeah.
0: You know, whether I get steroid shots or whatever, right now I can handle it.
1: Right.
0: But, you know, you just think about that, the wear and tear and the, if you ever could live to 200, you know, the medical procedures you'd have to go through in order to make, or unless whatever genetically they could do.
1: Well, what they're talking about is basically the body repairing itself. Now, to what extent, you know, the articles are always too short because I always have a million questions. Yeah, but what does the research show about this or this? Or because you talk about how the spine breaks down, how joints break down.
0: Right.
1: And things like that. And if you're talking about repairing soft tissue, that's one thing. And would that apply to your knees and your hips and everything else? Then you get into bone density and everything else that becomes an issue. You know, so, yeah.
0: Or we end up like the Will Smith movie when they thought they had the cancer treatment.
1: Right. Yeah, exactly. Then it turns out to be, it turns people into zombies?
0: Yes.
1: Yeah. Right. Yeah.
0: And gasoline was still more expensive than it is right now.
1: Yes.
0: Except in California.
1: Right.
0: California is more expensive than it was in the movie.
1: Right. And they still had a Blockbuster video.
0: Yeah, they did. That's right. Yeah. They did have a Blockbuster, didn't they?
1: That's how old that movie is.
0: Wow.
1: It's crazy, right?
0: Yeah.
1: Yeah. Yeah, I want nothing of, look, I would like to live a long, healthy life, not that long.
0: But the thing about, you know, Ken Griffin talking about, you know, they're going to move, you know, down to, you know, they're going to move much more of their jobs down to Miami.
1: Mm-hmm.
0: And we talked yesterday about the left and how they promote the worst characteristics of human beings, which is envy, jealousy, and selfishness.
1: Yeah.
0: And no respect for property rights.
1: Right.
0: You know, they respect. Yeah. They want you to respect their property rights. They don't care to respect yours.
1: Right.
0: And to me, that's always been a huge problem. And they do that by calling themselves victims and implying that if you have more than they do, you must somehow be a bad person or be committing evil acts to get there.
1: Yeah, right. Exactly.
0: And that's how they justify.
1: Right.
0: Not caring about your property.
1: Demonize.
0: Rights. Demonize. Yeah, you demonize. Exactly.
1: Yep.
0: And in a economic system that is based on everybody voluntarily doing something, there is no evil involved in it.
1: Right. There's none.
0: Because everybody is voluntarily cooperating.
1: Yep.
0: To buy your product. To do business with you.
1: To work for that company.
0: To work
1: or
0: for
1: whatever
0: that company. Right.
1: Yep. If and you don't like it, vote with your dollar, vote with your feet.
0: And so that's why I've said, go ahead, blue states, go ahead. Spend all the money, do everything, create this nirvana that you're talking about that you can create.
1: Yeah.
0: Because we need to have the examples of it failing miserably in the United States. It failed in the Soviet Union.
1: Yep.
0: It's failed in other places that have tried it. We have to try it. George Will was right. We have to try it and show the American public that it fails miserably because for some reason they don't want to believe it, and that's because envy, jealousy, and selfishness always supersede any type of logic.
1: Mm-hmm.
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0: We are Red Eye Radio. He's Eric Hurley, and I'm Gary McNamara. I just love this story. Gwyneth Paltrow, the actress, is getting called out for what critics are calling out-of-touch comments when discussing the inequality of wealth. She was on a podcast and said, "How do you think we got to this place in culture where nothing matters and now all that matters is these kind of super-rich white dudes who are breaking rules, setting rules, seemingly not caring so much about the downstream impact on everything from health to culture?" I have no idea what the hell she's talking about, but her critics had a reminder, "You're worth $200 million."
1: Yeah, she's extremely wealthy. She's also white.
0: Exactly.
1: Yeah.

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7: A new proposal under consideration. I'm Sue Guzman, Fox News. U.S. Central Command says the United States has fired on an Iranian oil tanker that tried to sail past the U.S. Navy blockade in the Strait of Hormuz, and it comes as President Trump is signaling progress in talks with Iran to end the conflict.
8: It feels like we've been down this road before, maybe more than once, but President Trump seems to believe that Iran can be taken to the negotiating table and a deal can be done.
9: They want to make a deal. We've had very good talks over the last 24 hours.
8: Earlier in the day, the president sounded a whole lot more pessimistic, saying that if an agreement doesn't come soon, the U.S. will resume bombing. But the focus now is on a one-page memorandum that would formally end the conflict and provide a framework for further discussion.
7: Fox's Ashley Webster. The CDC says it is monitoring American travelers who are aboard the cruise ship struck by the hantavirus. It left three people dead and five others sickened.
10: Two patients with hantavirus infections and one suspected of being infected, including the ship's doctor, were flown out of the Cape Verde Islands off the coast of West Africa to the Netherlands. The ship was continuing on to the Canary Islands, where remaining passengers are expected to receive medical screenings before being allowed to return home. A Dutch national died on board the ship a month ago. His wife, who left the ship, died after collapsing at the airport in Johannesburg, South Africa. And the body of a German national who died remains on the ship. Officials told the AP they believe the initial infected couple contracted the disease, which is spread by inhaling contaminated rodent droppings while bird watching at a landfill during a stop in Argentina. Jessica Rosenthal, Fox News.
7: Acting director of the CDC, Dr. Jay Bhattacharya, said the risk of spread to the American public is low. His department's main goal is the health of American travelers aboard the cruise ship. 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
7: A court document containing what is believed to be a suicide note written by Jeffrey Epstein has been unsealed by a judge.
13: The note, believed to have been written as Epstein sat in a Manhattan jail cell awaiting trial, expressed his belief that investigators had no evidence of alleged sex crimes he faced. Part of it read, "They investigated me for months, found nothing." The note also contained the sentence, "Time to say goodbye," which could be interpreted as an intent to commit suicide. The New York Times reported the writing was found in July 2019 after an apparent attempt to end his life that Epstein survived. That was July 23rd. Epstein was found unresponsive August 10th and later pronounced dead. In New York, Gernal Scott, Fox News.
7: Lawyers for President Trump hoping to halt a pricey payout over the E. Jean Carroll case.
14: A federal appeals court recently upheld an $83 million judgment against President Trump for defaming writer E. Jean Carroll, the court rejecting the president's argument that he should have been protected by presidential immunity. In a filing, a lawyer for the president asked the appeals court to pause its ruling from taking effect while he waits to see if the Supreme Court will take up the case, arguing if the payment is not put on hold, he would suffer irreparable harm. Carroll's lawsuit centered on allegations the president sexually assaulted her in a New York City department store in the 1990s and then defamed her in 2019 by denying her account, calling her a liar. The president has repeatedly denied the claims. Kristen Goodwin, Fox News.
7: Apple has agreed to a $250 million settlement in a class action lawsuit over false advertising of Siri's AI capabilities. The suit claims that Apple misled consumers by promoting features that did not exist when the iPhone 16 launched in 2024. If approved, the deal means that owners could receive at least $25 and up to $95 for each eligible device. I'm Sue Guzman. This is Fox News.
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0: Now, it's Red Eye Radio. Gary McNamara and Eric Harley talk about everything from politics to social issues and news of the day. Whether you're up late or you're just starting your day, welcome to the show from the Relief Factor Studios. This is Red Eye Radio.
16: All across America, We are Red Eye Radio. He is Eric Harley, and I'm Gary McNamara. Good morning, everybody.
5: Hello. Happy Thursday.
16: Yeah. Let's start out with Ted Cruz and his stand-up comedy routine.
5: Okay.
16: That I saw yesterday.
5: Yeah.
16: Here we go.
5: Okay.
17: It wasn't too long ago when people knew the answer to what is a woman. That didn't used to be a trick question. Like for thousands and thousands of years, you could come up to a caveman and say, excuse me, sir, do you know what a woman is? The answer would be, yep, sure do. There's one right there. Uh-huh. Yeah, that's a woman. And every time a Democrat claims they don't know, they're lying. All right, I'm going to prove to you right now that Joe Biden knows what a woman is. Okay, I have been in the Senate 14 years. In the entire time I've been in the Senate, never once has Joe Biden come up and sniff Chuck Schumer's hair.
5: Perfect. I love it.
16: Now, he posted that about an hour ago. I don't know if that was recently or when he said that when Biden was president. I don't know. I don't know. But
5: no, but it's a true story. That's how you know.
16: That's how you know. Exactly.
5: That's how you know. That's how you know. Just follow Joe. Follow Joe around. He'll lead you to the women in a creepy kind of way.
16: And Swalwell only harassed biological women.
5: Yeah, just look at Swalwell's phone. It'll show. It'll show. I mean, it's you look at my gosh, it's so insane. Right now, look at this. Look at all of the allegations about Swalwell. Yet he was well on his way to becoming the next governor of California.
16: I know.
5: Now, I said, and I think it was the one night in the last 20 years that you were out for an illness, where I said.
16: No, hold it. Knock on wood.
5: Yeah, exactly.
16: There's no wood in the studio.
5: But the simulated wood grain plastic.
16: Yeah.
5: And it's kind of a weird gray color. But the thing is, I said, I never really got the impression, the vibe, as the kids say, that Swalwell was well received by the party. And it turned out, we're learning that in the halls of Congress, at least, you know, with the House, he was known as, what they call him, the king of Snapchat, which he didn't earn that title in a good way. And yet, in California, he was doing well up until, of course, all the allegations came out. And I think to myself, Plattner, you look at where they are, where the party is, how insane the party is. But what we just heard from Ted Cruz, that you, because I always think of having a conversation with my father. Right. My dad coming up here in a few weeks will be 93. And I think about everything he's been through. I know you do the same with your dad. When we think about our parents and what they've seen during their lifetime, you know, you don't even have to, you know, all due respect, Ted, you don't have to go back to the caveman days. You know, just talk to your parents if they're still, if you're fortunate enough to still have them with you, or older people. You know, like Gary, and you could you would know there was a time when this insanity was nowhere near this level. When you and I started, what were we talking about? We were talking about, actually, a lot of the criticism was about Republicans spending too much. Now, we still have that issue every once in a while with Republicans, but it was on issues. This was 2005. Now, identity politics had started to creep its way in. It had already started working its way in. Mm-hmm. You know, there was that had, you know, happened long before that. But then the identity politics surrounding the liberal transgender movement. And it's when you think about all the insanity of what's on the plate right now for the party, the Democratic Party, there can be no question. The party is radical, and the radicals are the party. There's no separation. It's not just one faction of the party.
4: It is the entire
16: party. It's the party, yeah.
4: And if they win the House in November, this is on the Republicans. If you can't beat this kind of insanity, then I don't know what to tell you. And it seems like you and I say this every election cycle, because it gets crazier every election cycle. That if you can't beat this kind of insanity, then there's something fundamentally wrong. But we know the messaging isn't being done correctly. Only a handful of them are actually getting it done in the GOP.
16: Well, that and prices.
4: And prices.
16: Prices will make people elect a communist.
4: Yep. Yep.
16: Again, we've warned the Republicans over and over again, administration over and over again, ignore prices to your own peril. It's the exact same advice we gave to Biden.
4: Right.
16: And, you know, and we'll get to that here in a little bit. The Republicans, stuff I read yesterday, you know, they're like, we can't let this, as we've talked about, you know, the war, we can't let this thing go till November. We cannot have gas prices near $5. We'll lose the Senate. We'll lose the House. We'll lose everything.
4: Yeah.
16: And, you know, that so but that's the reality of it. People will elect insanity because the only thing that matters to them is their own self-interest.
4: Yes.
16: And this person says that government will bring it down. Well, Trump said he was going to bring down prices and look at gas prices.
4: Mm-hmm.
16: Yeah, but it's a war and it will be for your benefit down the road. By the way, I agree with that.
4: Yes.
16: The average independent.
4: I agree with the mission with the rent.
16: Right. The average independent's like, well, I don't care.
4: Well, no, they don't.
16: What I care about is now, if you sit there and say, you know, if Iran would have attacked the United States, it would have been different.
4: Yeah.
16: But people live in their own bubble. We've talked about this. And, you know, you look at it. You look at the anti-Semitism in New York City. Look at the never forget 9/11. Mm-hmm. Never forget. My God, electing Mandani is spitting in the faces of the families and the victims of 9/11.
4: Yes.
16: You can't. I mean, and so that's where we are right. You know, that's where we are right now. And people will elect craziness when you don't. And we spent a lot of time on yesterday's show talking about this, talking about how the Republicans still so much of the time are on the defensive instead of constantly attacking the Democrats for their misogyny in the radical transgender movement, for their sexism, for their racism in identity politics. They should be pounding it every day, not waiting until they get attacked to defend it and then go after them and saying, you're it. You attack constantly. And they don't do it.
4: You know,
16: it's infuriating. You know, you look at, and we'll play a lot of audio coming up, you know, we spent time yesterday talking about the California governor's debate,
4: mm-hmm.
16: and we'll spend a little time about, you know, about the mayoral debate in L.A., because that's where we have seen liberal insanity to the 10th power.
4: Yeah.
16: And you look at it and you watch these debates and it's so clear cut that the Democrats don't plan on changing at all.
4: Right.
16: They don't plan on changing at all. None. Zero. And you watch these things and you're like, I'm thinking, if you have any critical thinking skills at ever, if you have any critical thinking skills at all, you're looking at this saying, well, all those people up on the stage that are Democrats are the ones that caused the problems. How are they going to fix the problems that they cause and the problems that they say are existing? They wish to double down on what got us here to begin with.
4: Yes.
16: Well, and so you look at, and again, this is, we've always said it, and it gets down to, if you want to think about it, economics. If people believe that they can get a free lunch, that's the incentive portion of economics. The government's going to take care of me. That's my incentive to vote for the socialist, because I'm buying into the fact that corporations are evil and a monopoly of a government that has absolutely insane opinions on so many things. I don't care. They said they're going to take care of me.
5: Yeah.
16: And then when that blows up and it doesn't happen, then they'll revert back again.
5: Well, and then you add on top of that, giving deference to criminals.
16: Yeah.
5: And anti-Semitism. You know, in the wake of the shooting, the attempted assassination of President Trump and or administration officials at the White House Correspondents' Dinner, just days after it happened, the judge is apologizing to the suspect. Luigi Mangione, the suspect in the murder of Brian Thompson, the healthcare CEO, is treated as a hero by some on the far left. This is how insane it is. It's beyond anything Hollywood could come up with. And it's the reality of the left, the radical left in America.
16: Well, I think when we started this off with the Ted Cruz talking about the fact that, you know, Democrats are lying. They know what a woman is. We've said it before. And think about this. They're afraid to confront a biological fact because of the radical left.
5: Right. Right.
16: Think about that. Because if you can get away with saying, I don't know what a woman is, and a man can be a woman, and you are the sex that you say you are, then you can justify anything,
5: yes.
16: Which is justifying anti-Semitism.
5: Right. You can reshape reality.
16: Which is justifying political violence.
5: Right.
16: You know, you can justify...
5: You can justify a Nazi tattoo.
16: You can justify a Nazi tattoo, right. After you've
5: criticized... But the guy...
16: After you've made up stuff about... your opposition,
5: yeah,
16: that they're Hitler. Nazis, and you can't come up with anything in connecting the dots which shows that they're actually a Nazi.
5: The guy working with Israel is Hitler.
16: Right.
5: The guy with a Nazi tattoo, no, he didn't mean that.
16: And so you get to the point of, as we've talked about, the number of liberals I've talked about in the last month, when you're like, well, that isn't true. Here's how, oh, I don't believe anything that I read. Well, then how do you come up with your opinion? You believe something. They just give you this blank stare.
5: Right.
16: It's pure emotion. It's pure rage. There is no critical thinking skills involved in it.
5: And it's full-on investment in those ideas where they cannot and will not change their mind.
16: Yeah, and it doesn't matter whether you tell them that's not true. Here's how it is.
5: Right.
16: Well, I don't believe that because I don't believe anything that I read. Well, then how do you come? That was four different people I've asked that to in the last month. Democrats,
5: mm-hmm.
16: Then what do you believe?
5: Right.
16: And they look at me. Well,
5: how do you shape your opinion?
16: How do you shape your opinion? Yeah. And so when we hear this, well, we all need to come together. We've got some, you know, folks in Hollywood talking about it. We need to come together and we need to see. Yeah. How do you do that?
5: Right.
16: How do you do that when somebody tells you, I don't believe anything? Well, then how did you form your opinion? And they look at you with this glazed look. None of the four that I asked could answer that one question. Where do you get your information then that you believe?
5: Right.
16: They couldn't answer it. Because I said, well, you just said you don't believe anything that you read. How do you form your opinions?
5: Right. Well, I asked the question in the days after the White House Correspondents' shooting. If it weren't the White House Correspondents, liberal activist media being in that building on that day, would we hear the same thing? Would it have been the same response by them? They were frightened for their lives, as they should be. And I thank God all of them and the president are safe. But I believe it would be a much different tone if that were the president and only the president and his party and his administration in that building on that night. It would be a much different tone by the liberal activist media. I'm convinced of that.
16: Noah Rothman wrote this in Commentary Magazine. A Clockwork Blue, How the Left Has Come to Excuse Away and Embrace Political Violence, and talked about Luigi Mangione.
5: Yeah.
16: Soon after, progressive politicians would attempt to co-opt the emerging trend to burnish their own political brands. You don't kill people. It's abhorrent. I condemn it wholeheartedly, Bernie Sanders told a reporter. Then came, as did with every subsequent politician's quote, the key, but he continued, what it did show online is that many, many people are furious at the healthcare companies, presumably for making a profit in a sector that should run on kindness alone. And apparently Mangione wasn't just representing American emotions about health care. The campaign finance system is broken. The health care system is broken. The housing system is broken. The education system is broken. Elizabeth Warren followed with the same but rule. Violence is never the answer, but people can only be pushed so far and will start to take matters in their own hands when the political system doesn't cater to their demands. This is not to say that an act of violence was justified, said AOC, but they need to understand that people interpret and feel the experience denied claims as an act of violence against them.
4: Uh-huh.
16: See, these Democrats weren't justifying violence, you see. No, they were just arguing that Brian Thompson had been shot multiple times at point-blank range as an act of self-defense against an unjust system and all of its malevolent works. His death should be mourned, but not more than the environmental conditions that rendered the outcome inevitable, even desirable.
4: That's a great way to put it. Oh, we can make note of his death, but we will instead. The judge the other day apologizing to the shooter from the White House Correspondents' Dinner and brought in, it just started to blend in comments about January 6th. I'm telling you, it's full-on insanity, and that is not at all hyperbole.
16: Well, when you have Dershowitz come out, God, I mean, and people may not, because they're not as old as I am, but when you know what Dershowitz was.
4: Oh, my gosh.
16: And to see him say, I have the audio cut, we'll play it later. Dershowitz actually said, he goes, I'm not just working against the Democratic Party. I just don't reject them. I'm frankly scared of them and where they're going with this hate and anti-Semitism. We are Red Eye Radio.
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0: We are Red Eye Radio. He is Eric Carlin, and I'm Gary McNamara. Yeah, so what I got out of really the last couple of days in California with both the mayoral debate last night and another governor's debate, I think it's really interesting because I know it's just California, but the fact is it's the place that has gone most bonkers liberal.
1: Yeah.
0: And you can see by the Democrats that are running that almost all of them were integral in creating the problems. They're not going to change what they believe,
1: but
0: they believe that really continuing the same thing that's being criticized is the way to success.
1: Yeah.
0: And they're not going to change.
1: Right.
0: And we'll have examples coming up.

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1: Are there times when you think the country is out of control? You see all these things and you wonder, what in the world is going on? Was it this way 5 years ago, 10 years ago, 20 years ago? Do we have the will or not? But we are Americans, and I believe we absolutely do have the will.
0: I do this show for you. And when you're not interested in it anymore, I will just go away.
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4: News. I'm Ted Linder. President Trump signaling an agreement to end the Iran war is close.
5: President Trump says his red lines are holding.
6: Iran cannot have a nuclear weapon, and they won't. And they've agreed to that, among other things.
5: He also suggested there's a plan to extract Iran's stockpile of enriched uranium, one way or another. The U.S. is reportedly seeking clauses that further punish Iran if it violates the terms.
4: Fox's Jackie Heinrich. Two patients with hantavirus and one suspected of infection evacuated from a Dutch-flagged cruise ship and have been flown to the Netherlands. So far, three people have confirmed to be have died. CNN founder Ted Turner, the outspoken TV pioneer, died while surrounded by his family, according to Turner Enterprises. Turner revealed in 2018 he had Lewy body dementia. A philanthropist, conservationist, yachtsman, and owner of the Atlanta Braves baseball team, Ted Turner was 87. America's listening to Fox News.
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13: 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You can listen when you want. All right, so before we go any further, I'd mentioned Dershowitz.
14: Right.
13: And still how it amazes me. And I just remember my early days in talk radio.
14: Mm-hmm.
13: And, you know, and you know, the disagreements that I would have, you know, with Dershowitz, you know, way back then. I mean, he was viewed as far left.
14: Yeah.
13: And to see the fact that he has left the Democratic Party is, to me, was mind-boggling. You know, you and I have talked about the people that, and I don't know whether they've actually left the Democratic Party, but have pointed out the, you know, the problems that they have, and have, you know, we talk about the Matt Taibbis, of the Michael Schellenbergers,
14: yeah.
13: The what's her name, head of CBS, mind blank,
14: Barry Weiss,
13: yes, mm-hmm. Thank you very much,
14: yeah.
13: You know, we look at how. And I don't think, for example, Jonathan Turley has left the Democratic Party. He just points out the problems, but he is viewed now as a right winger, you know, as right, a Trump, yeah. Almost a Trump surrogate. And he's not. He's just, you know, looking at where, you know, the law is. We talk about, you know, the Hollywood actor Michael Rappaport, which, by the way, he was going crazy the other day because of the protest outside the synagogue in New York City.
14: Yeah,
13: he was just losing it where that city has gone. And he used to be as far left as you can imagine.
14: Oh, it was. He was.
13: Remember how he was?
14: He was angrier left than he is angrier right now. You know what I mean? I mean, he's pretty right now. I mean, he's on a rant, but he was angry left back in the day.
13: And you look at Fetterman, how he's now viewed as just this incredible right wing radical.
14: Yeah. Right.
13: And we've talked about other people that have just said, you know, the liberal patriot, Roy Teixeira, and they shut down. And they're the ones that were pointing out the insanity of the Democrats, you know, what, and they're all lifelong Democrats.
14: Right.
13: And they had to shut it down because of the pressure that you can't criticize the Democratic Party at all.
14: Right.
13: You know, you look at the whole thing with the DNC and the autopsy that they won't release as to why they lost 2024.
14: Right.
13: It's like, we've got to censor anybody who isn't as radical left, who isn't an anti-Semite, who isn't a misogynist, who isn't a racist. You cannot be a part of the Democratic Party, you know, unless you fit those three categories. That's actually where they are now.
14: No, it's a full-on commitment.
13: Yep.
14: Again, the whole silence is violence rules, and you've got to be all in.
13: And here's Dershowitz.
14: All right.
15: I feel like I'm in 1932 Berlin at the standing up against what was going on, not 1938, I'm not saying 1938, but in 1932, before the election of Hitler as chancellor, the universities were turning against Jews. If there was Israel, they'd have been turning against Israel. And I feel I'm one of the few people who am standing up against my old party. Look, I became a Democrat when I was 14 years old. I used to go with a loudspeaker and campaign for a guy named Philip Schuppler, who was running for assembly on the Democratic ticket. So I've been a Democrat for 70 years. I now am strongly opposed to that party. I want them defeated in every single election. Not everyone. There are a few. There's this Senate congressman from New Jersey. There's a couple of congresspeople from other places that I want to see elected. But I want to see the Democrats lose control of the House and lose control of the Senate and lose control of the presidency, because I am scared of them.

0: apologize to these suspects who are violent left. These people decided to literally take up arms against their political opposition. And they make excuses for it. They make excuses for Plattner's Nazi tattoo.
1: Yeah.
0: Again, you got to think about the process of getting a tattoo, of going to, and then you're going in. I'm guessing you've had drinks, maybe not. It might be even scarier if you hadn't had drinks, and you go in. A lot of tattoo parlors actually will refrain from doing the tattoo if they come in since you've been drinking. I've been told that. I don't have any tattoos. I've actually never been in a tattoo parlor. But you go in, and then you got to choose something. Then you got to choose what you're going to get. He didn't choose Betty Boop.
1: Lock it up, Betty Boop. I knew a guy used to say that all the time. A guy used to be my boss. Lock it up, Betty Boop. Lock it up. Yeah. Lock it up, Betty Boop.
0: Yeah. He didn't choose a Disney character. He didn't choose an American Eagle.
1: When you said Betty Boop the other day, I just burst out laughing because the image comes to your mind.
0: Yeah. Right.
1: And a lot of the World War II imagery, too, where remember some of the bombers had
0: Betty Boop
1: on the plane?
0: Right. He didn't choose things that, you know, okay, you get whatever.
1: A dolphin.
0: Right. A dolphin. Your team. The word mom. I don't know.
1: I love you, mom. Yeah. You know, things like that. Right. Yeah, exactly.
0: You choose a Nazi tattoo. That's what you're going with. And you still, at that point, once you've chosen it, before the work starts, you still have time to turn that around and go, you know what? No. That's stupid. I'm not going to do that. That's horrible.
1: And you didn't get rid of it. You didn't cover it up or do whatever. I don't know if you got, but cover it. You didn't cover it up until you decided to run for political office.
0: Exactly.
1: Just, what, last fall.
0: This is going to look bad.
1: Yeah, exactly.
0: And
1: look, and we know it. Remember how Obama fought wearing the American flag pin because he viewed it as a sense of false patriotism to wear a flag pin. So imagery, when you're on the left, imagery means everything to you.
0: Yes. He fought for that. That was something, that was a position of conviction for Obama. I am not going to wear the American pin. And then, of course, I don't know who it was. I think it maybe Rahm Emanuel or somebody. Dude, you've got to wear the American pin.
1: Well, I was like, if you're being interviewed to be, oh, I don't know, the president of, I'll just throw out Citibank, okay?
0: Yeah.
1: And you're being interviewed, and they walk in, and they go, hey, we want to give you this hat to wear. And you go, no, I'm not going to wear your hat.
0: Yeah, right.
1: Well, no, you're being interviewed for the job.
0: Right.
1: Put on the damn hat.
0: Right. Exactly. If I were in that position, I'd be more afraid to be caught without my American pin on my lapel than I would with my zipper down.
1: Well, that's because we're old and that happens quite frequently.
0: Well, actually, it does.
1: When you get old, sometimes, just, I mean, that's,
0: sometimes it happens.
1: There's not really a conscious thought to that anymore.
0: Well, actually, sometimes there is. Sometimes it's done on purpose because it just makes life quicker. But the problem is that is their conviction. That's where their conviction lies.
1: Yep.
0: You don't get a Nazi tattoo without full-on anti-Semitism conviction. You don't. And then all of a sudden, oh, they put that within and this is now. Huh? Trump's the real Hitler.
1: Exactly.
0: He doesn't have, as far as I know, he does not have one Nazi tattoo. Not even one. And he's Hitler.
1: Oh, speaking of Trump, he said yesterday, so as president, I make $2 million over 4 years, $2.5 million. I waived it. I'm the only president that ever waived it. There's never been a president that waived his salary I'm the only schmuck

0: I get no credit for you. Well, that's wrong, Mr. President. Mm-hmm. The Democrats not only call you schmuck, they call you much worse than that.
1: Yes.
0: So they are recognizing you.
1: Yes, exactly. Yes, they do.
0: I just throw that in. But no, it's the thing that every single day when I wake up, and this has been going on for the last 15 years, you just can't believe what the Democrats and the left are throwing at you next. When I got into, when I first got into talk radio, decades ago, 89 is when I got in, we used to talk about the left's doing this and the slippery slope, and they would go, oh, you and your slippery slope. They don't talk about it. Nobody talks about a slippery slope anymore because they went over the damn cliff.
1: No, it's they start at the bottom. It's you know, the slope, whatever the slope was. No, they start at the very bottom, the cesspool of insanity. That's exactly where they are as a party, as a group. And you have only a few. Only a handful, I think we've mentioned most of them this hour, that have turned and said we can't do this anymore, and we have to repeat the point about Alan Dershowitz. If you're anywhere in our age group, you know.
0: Yeah, it's shocking.
1: It's shocking.
0: Yeah, it's almost like you believe you're in a delusional state. If you understand where Dershowitz was and how he has come around to completely rejecting, and I understand exactly what he's saying. He's saying, look, I have fiscal disagreements and things, you know, with the Republicans, and he does.
1: Mm-hmm.
0: You know, he probably would want a much more socialist federal government spending a lot more money.
1: Mm-hmm.
0: Mm-hmm. It's not sustainable,
1: right?
0: But he doesn't even get to the fiscal leftism that he has, because what he's looking at is exactly what we have looked at. The racism, the misogyny, the sexism, and the hate, and the pro-death, you know, figuring out, okay, it's to assassinate this person. He's looking at that and saying the other stuff doesn't matter.
1: Right.
0: If this party has institutionalized anti-Semitism, racism, misogyny, sexism, and is justifying political murders, all the other stuff doesn't matter.
1: Right.
0: That's the kind of stuff they're projecting. For years, they have said the other side is that way, and they're bluntly exactly what they claim they hate.
1: Yes.
0: And what they claim the other side is, which
1: yes,
0: the other side isn't, and they're blunt about their identity politics,
1: right,
0: which is the racism, their misogyny of the radical transgender movement, their sexism, and their justification of political death.
1: Yes.
0: Or political murder. Excuse
1: right.
0: me, not political death.
1: Right.
0: Political, and in some cases, not political murder. Or it's business murder.
1: Right.
0: It's, well, I don't like, you know, I don't, even though I signed a contract, you should have gone further, and because you didn't go further on the contract than you are legally obligated, murder is justified. That's the Brian Thompson thing.
1: Yes.
0: That's what it's about.
1: That's what AOC pointed
0: yeah.
1: out. Don't take what we say for granted or for the truth. When we talk about them talking about it, listen to her comments. You just quoted it in that article just a few minutes ago.
0: So Dershowitz looks at it and says, forget about all the other stuff. Once you embrace as a political party, a major American political party of the two, racism, misogyny, sexism, pro-murder,
1: yeah,
0: justifying murder,
1: yeah,
0: forget it. We don't need to worry about the other stuff. If they get in power, where the hell will they go?
1: Exactly.
0: We are Red Eye Radio.
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0: We are Red Eye Radio. He's Eric Carlin. I'm Gary McNamara. Welcome and good morning. Very quickly, I can play this audio cut real quick. This is Dershowitz, okay?
1: All right.
0: Very quick. Here we go.
2: I don't think Hitler stood up for the Jewish community and imposed restrictions on Harvard because of its failure to deal with anti-Semitism. Trump is the anti-Hitler. He's exactly the opposite. He's standing up for the Jewish community.
0: There you go. Yeah,
1: there you go. Right there.
0: And that's what's so mind-boggling is none of the stuff makes sense. They never attempt to even connect any dots. There's no critical thinking.
1: They just talk their way around it.
0: Yeah, it's just and, amazing where the left is right now.
1: And make excuses for Plattner.
0: Yeah.
1: Wow.
0: Yep.
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9: The Trump administration remains confident. I'm Ted Lindner, Fox News, confident that a deal could soon end the conflict with Iran. Fox's Jared Halpern from the White House with more.
10: If Iran does not agree to a deal with the U.S., President Trump warns bombings will resume with more intensity than before.
11: We're dealing with people that want to make a deal very much, and we'll see whether or not they can make a deal that's satisfactory to us. We have it very much under control.
10: The president's warning comes amid reports the U.S. and Iran are closing in on an agreement that would end the U.S. blockade of Iran and reopen the Strait of Hormuz. The U.S. military says an American fighter jet shot out the rudder of an Iranian oil tanker today as that vessel was attempting to breach the blockade. At the White House, Jared Halpern, Fox News.
9: Some new details are emerging in the case against the suspected White House Correspondents' Dinner shooter. Fox's Mike Emanuel with more.
12: The indictment against suspect Cole Allen coming a day after Magistrate Judge Zia Faraqui apologized to Allen for his treatment in jail. Faraqui calling Allen's five-point restraints extremely disturbing. The other charges against Allen, attempting to assassinate the president, and two firearms-related charges. Following that April 25th attack, President Trump is talking a lot about his new White House ballroom, writing today, quote, the original price was $200 million. The double-sized, highest-quality completed project will be something less than $400 million. It will be magnificent, safe, and secure.
9: Republicans in Congress also proposing $1 billion in taxpayer funds to support construction of the ballroom. Allen is set back in court on Monday. And two patients with hantavirus and one suspected of infection evacuated from a Dutch cruise ship and flown to the Netherlands. The ship at the center of a deadly outbreak departed Cape Verde with nearly 150 people on board and headed to Spain's Canary Islands. Three people have died so far. 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
9: The FBI has raided locations in Virginia connected to a high-ranking state lawmaker as part of an alleged corruption probe. Fox's Grinnell Scott.
16: The federal raid targeted the Virginia State Senate's president pro tempore, L. Louise Lucas. Her office and a cannabis dispensary she is said to co-own next door to that office were the locations that agents went into to collect evidence. Arrests were also made during the operation that agents said was court-ordered. State Senator Lucas, when she arrived at her office, told Fox News she wasn't aware of why the raids were happening. The FBI is also not given a reason. Lucas has been the subject of prior investigations related to products that have come from the cannabis shops she co-owns. Grinnell Scott, Fox News.
9: Michael Jackson shattering his best streaming week total after his biopic was released. Fox's Michelle Polino with more.
17: The late Michael Jackson has set his best streaming week ever following the release of the biopic Michael in theaters. The King of Pop solo catalog registered a collective 137.5 million official on-demand streams for the week of April 24th through the 30th, according to Luminate. That's up 146% and more than doubling his previous career high. Before that, his solo catalog had just set a new personal benchmark the week prior at 55.9 million streams. And prior to that, Jackson, who died in 2009, recorded a high of 53.7 million for the week of October 25th through the 31st, 2019, spurred by the now annual Halloween resurgence for Thriller. Michelle Polino, Fox News.
9: And former New York City Mayor Rudy Giuliani is improving. His spokesman on Instagram saying the 81-year-old Giuliani is out of the ICU and will spend some time recovering before leaving the hospital. The mayor and his family appreciate the outpouring of love and prayer sent his way. Giuliani hospitalized in Florida last weekend with pneumonia. I'm Ted Lindner. This is Fox News.
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4: 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Gary McNamara and Eric Hurley talk about everything from politics to social issues and news of the day. 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
0: All across America, we are Red Eye Radio. He is Eric Hurley and I'm Gary McNamara.
1: Hi.
0: Man, I'm telling you, what a roller coaster day it was yesterday on the situation with Iran. But before we go any further, let me just pause for a moment to look here on my phone at my 401k total.
1: Yeah.
0: Okay. Now back to not my personal self-interest here.
1: Okay.
0: I woke up yesterday. I woke up and then I ended up going back to sleep. But I woke up, and so I grabbed my phone. You know, cat jumped on me. By the way, I learned something the other day.
1: What's that?
0: See that here? See that there? See that there? There's a couple back here. Scratch marks. The cat dug in deep. I learned something.
1: What's that?
0: I did not know this. I was working in the garden the other day.
1: Yeah.
0: Would have been, what are we, Thursday? So it would have been Tuesday.
1: Okay.
0: Working in the, you know, pulling weeds and
1: putting
0: mulch down and everything else.
1: Yeah.
0: So I've got these garden gloves on that are digging into where the ducks roam and the rabbits go and other stray cats go through. And so I was in there probably for like 3 hours. Yeah. And, you know, the gloves were whatever. I mean, they probably need to be, you know, shaken out, get the dirt off and then put in the washer, right? Before, you know, do it again. But I set them down.
1: Uh-huh.
0: I went to the chair, set them down. The cat was right there, and the cat started sniffing the gloves.
1: Oh, yeah. There you go. Mm.
0: Oh, boy.
1: Yeah. Mm.
0: My suggestion to anybody, don't ever do that if you have a cat, especially if they're an indoor cat that aren't used to outdoor smells.
1: Freak it out?
0: Oh, I went. I saw her tail going whap, whap, whap, whap, whap, you know, very irritated.
1: Yeah.
0: And she, I go, and she's got her nose in there. I go, are you all right? And she... I mean, it was,
1: wow!
0: It tore my arm apart. I went, "What the?" And I read up on it, and it's like, you know, cat smell is so much greater. And they said, "Don't ever work in the garden with your garden gloves because you have, you know, it's in Texas." After I got bit by the one spider with the brown recluse one time,
1: right?
0: Just on the fingertip, but I saw it was, you know, and they can kill you.
1: Yeah.
0: But I was fine. But since that point, I've never go into the garden without my gloves. And so I didn't know.
1: Yeah, brown recluse put my daughter in the hospital.
0: Yeah.
1: Yeah.
0: I did not know that every single scent, you know, and probably if they pee or manure drop, whatever, in that soil in there, even if it's degraded, the cat smells everything.
1: Yes.
0: And everything that they smell is, we're not used to this.
1: It's a threat.
0: Yeah, this is a threat, and mm-hmm. I was the closest they couldn't. There's no other there's no other living thing there. I was there, and so boom.
1: Yeah.
0: So really, for about a couple of hours, I had to back off, and then she wanted to go to the garage. So I sent her to the garage, and she was in the car for about 5 hours, just laying in there, and she was fine. But I learned something new.
1: Yeah.
0: Yeah. So that.
1: Yeah, it's a defensive thing. It's if it's an indoor cat, they're not used to it. They would be in freak out mode if they go outside. I have a couple of neighbors, actually a few neighbors, that let their cats out at different times. A couple of neighbors let their cats out at night. And I have a deal with the cats. I'm not a cat person, don't own a cat, but I have a deal with them. They can mess in my yard as long as they're on the hunt and the prowl, which they are at night, right? So if they're looking for rodents and, you know, and doing their job, then I'm okay with them being in my yard.
0: I'm not a cat person. I just don't want to pay for rodent control.
1: Yeah.
0: She loves the garage because the garage her.
1: Yeah.
0: But she goes out to the garage, and I'm like, she's the guinea pig if there's a snake out there.
1: Well, you know, I have a coyote. We have a pack of coyotes that live roam fairly close. I don't know where they actually live. I haven't checked their IDs. And because it's wrong to require IDs. And so I have these coyotes and one female that frequents my yard. And I've seen her a few times, only once this season so far. But what has changed is my large canine, Bella, who passed away last year, is no longer around. And so her scent, even though we would clean up after her in the backyard, her scent was still there. And so they say that was a deterrent. Now, I have an 8-foot fence, and it's a pretty good barricade. Squirrels, of course, can climb over it. Raccoons can climb over it. Possum can climb over it. Coyotes don't make the attempt. So far, they haven't. I guess they, you know, probably don't have any interest. But then I saw that, you know, the thing that people may not know is you can actually get wolf urine. And then I thought, well, I don't know if that's going to help, because wolf, being a cousin to a coyote, might actually attract a female. I'm not sure if that's going to work or not. It works for smaller rodents, but and also I don't have a wolf urine R Us store near me, so I'd have to buy it online.
0: Wolf urine.
1: I don't even know how you get them to stand still long enough. But the thing is that you have to get you've got to get that scent off of. I always leave my gloves. We have like two outdoor sheds. I always leave them outside anyway. But I have my gloves in my truck that I was working, and I was laying down, you know, the weed and feed, and then some manure based stuff in my lawn. And it's like, I would leave these on the floorboard of my truck. Right, these work gloves, just as a habit. That way, if I just decided to stop at the hardware store or whatever, and I needed to go in,
0: right,
1: I'd have them, whatever. And so I had to put them in the back end of the truck. It's like, yeah, the smell was a bit too much. I was getting cranky, just like your cat.
0: Oh yeah, yeah, I did see a bobcat in my neighborhood though on the way home the other day.
1: Yeah,
0: running across to the, because we've got coyotes, we got bobcats, but they really. Yeah. It's such a huge residential area where they don't come in too often. They stay at the perimeter.
1: Yeah,
0: but
1: I think we had some of the coyotes relocated. I think in the last 18 months or so, the city, our city, and the city next to it, I think were having issues because so many new apartment buildings are being built where there were just parks or fields, right? Mm-hmm. And now you've got many more people living there, so. I think they relocated some of them.
0: It was a couple of years ago when I was riding my bike, and I went through this bike path in the wooded section, probably about a half mile from my house.
1: Yeah.
0: But it just goes into an area that's pretty deserted. And I remember turning around and coming back, and I could look, and the grass was pretty high. It was like October. And all of a sudden, I saw the grass shaking. It looked like something that was probably like 4 feet high. I went, whoa, is that a big dog or whatever? Mm-hmm. But it was going the opposite. It was going into the woods.
1: Yeah, Smallfoot, maybe. Is that a Bigfoot? Smallfoot.
0: Well, yeah. You know.
1: It's only 4 feet.
0: But it looked like the body, like it was a big dog or something.
1: Yeah.
0: And as I was, you know, riding by, and I said, okay, ride by real quick. You don't know what it is. And, you know, yell out a little bit. And when I went, I turned, and I saw it was probably about 50 feet away, staring right back at me. Either it was the biggest bobcat ever in the history of bobcats, or it was a mountain lion.
1: Yeah. Wow.
0: Now, they do exist here. They don't really, you know, they're more, you know, traveling through. Mm-hmm. But I looked at that. I didn't stop. and I just glanced quickly. It might have been just a bobcat, and maybe just right. because of the way I was looking at it, you know, it just the head looked bigger. But I looked, and that thing was staring at me. I tore posterior out of there.
1: Yeah.
0: And but it didn't look like it was interested, you know, at right. all. It was just observing. In fact, it was moving away, you know, initially from me. So it must I'd gone by there. So it must have come out to see what happened. And then when I went by, when I turned around, it was going back in again.
1: Right.
0: So, yeah. And I'm like, at that point, I'm like, oh, boy. But
1: saw a mountain lion in Colorado one time, and it was perched on top of this hill. It wasn't exactly a mountain, but we were headed up the mountain on Highway 12, the Highway of Legends, and saw this mountain lion and got up there in this resort that my parents used to go to with their RV, owned by a friend of ours. Well, we became friends because my parents went there for so long. And I was staying there in one of their cabins, and he came out and told me that his wife actually was attacked by a mountain lion in that area, in that same area.
0: Wow.
1: Yeah.
0: Yeah, so, but they're very rare. Mountain lions extremely rare
1: yeah.
0: here. But
1: yeah.
0: but
1: yeah.
0: It was like, but my point was the cat jumped up, you know, cat knew I was waking up, jumps up on top of me,
1: yeah.
0: laying on top of me. I grabbed my phone. I'm looking at my phone this morning, and I'm like, uh-oh. You know, because I'm reading the analysis on the Axios story about the one-page deal with Iran. I don't know how much it was the truth, but I was reading other analysis on it that was going, wow, the president's going backwards. And I went, uh-oh, this better not be a Costanza moment. Remember when George Costanza, we always mention all the time, was dealing to get the pilot with Jerry, and he was negotiating down instead of up.
1: Mm-hmm.
0: Right. And so... fell back asleep again. Again, I didn't get into detail of it. It was just my thought, better not be going back. He can't sell that to, you know, he's not going to be able to sell that, you know, to people who want this thing, want Iran, and at the minimum want all the nuclear weapons gone. By the time we got to the, by the time I woke up and did a few things and got to the middle of the day, I'm like, oh, okay, that's not the case.
1: Yeah.
0: And this is one of the things that he said yesterday. That I went, oh, okay, it's still about, you know, the red line is still the same.
1: Yeah.
0: You need to get rid of it. Maybe 30 days, whatever, but that looks like that almost fell apart. You hear they shot at that one Iranian tanker.
1: Right, yeah.
0: And took out the rudder.
1: Yeah.
0: And I saw that, I go, okay, it's just up and down. You don't know what to believe and what not to believe, but
1: right.
0: here's the president yesterday. Here we go.
19: Mr. President, you've had some recent back and forth with Pope Leo. I understand Secretary of State Marco Rubio is going to meet with the Pope tomorrow. What message do you hope he delivers to the Holy Father?
20: Well, I can tell you this, that as far as the Pope is concerned, it's very simple. Whether I make him happy or I don't make him happy, Iran cannot have a nuclear weapon.
0: When he said that yesterday, I went, oh, okay.
1: Yeah.
0: He hasn't backed off.
1: No.
0: You know, there may be different things. And I agree. I mean, one thing they talk about is they don't know what faction is in power.
1: No,
0: they make a deal. They don't know who they're making a deal, with. By the way, and of course, the leftist media pounding on him. He's attacking the Pope again. No, he wasn't.
1: No.
0: That's a totally legitimate point of view to have.
1: Yes.
0: If the I don't know where the Pope's going on this, but if he believes, you know, that Iran should have a nuclear weapon, we disagree.
1: Yeah.
0: And that's fine.
1: Right. Well, it's, and again,
0: I thought that was overblown to begin with, the whole Pope thing.
1: You know, and I don't know, again, it's hard to know what's going on behind the scenes with Iran. You take a shot, take out the rudder. Reminds me of what Iran was doing back when the embargo against them was on and what they were doing to tankers in the Strait of Hormuz. And they every time that they would fire or their surrogates would attack one of these tankers, they would do it above the waterline. And the reason they did it above the waterline is because they didn't want to sink it. They just wanted to do the damage and make a statement. And so we have the capability of taking out whatever craft Iran has in the water without a doubt. And I think right now, this is it's the balancing act between everything we've talked about. Completing the mission, but also winning the midterm. And the problem is that the cost of energy And we have to keep in mind, it's not just us filling up our gas tanks. It's diesel, too. And diesel is passed on through a fuel surcharge to us for everything that's shipped on a truck. So all of this is impacting us in at compounding levels in terms of the economy. And it is one of these delicate balances. And I'm wondering if the, and I talked about this, I don't know, a few weeks ago. I'm wondering if the play here is you kind of pretend like you're talking and you get the election behind you. But as long as you're pretending like you're talking, then the problem with that is energy prices aren't going to change. They're not going to come down, and that could greatly affect the election.
0: I can guarantee, you know, one of the criticisms that he heard from Republicans that the deal was, well, we'll have a 30-day thing on this where we continue the negotiations. Republicans don't want that.
1: Right.
0: Republicans politically either want him to end it,
1: yeah,
0: and say we have, you know, we put it by us, or finish it.
1: Right. Yeah.
0: But the fact is, if you keep extending it, it means gasoline prices are going to remain high. The stock market is going to be going up and down and up and down and up and down, you know, based on that. And you see how volatile it was yesterday.
1: Oh, my gosh.
0: Just with the Axios story, the stock market skyrocketed.
1: Yeah.
0: That's why I was kidding when I was saying I actually was not looking at my 401k.
1: Yeah.
0: But that's, you know, the problem. We said it yesterday and the day before and the day before that. Strategically, the president is winning.
1: Yeah.
0: The United States holds all the cards militarily and strategically. The problem is domestic prices. That's it.
1: Yeah, it is.
0: That's the problem.
1: Yep.
0: And it's the midterm.
1: Yep.
0: And it's the fact that if you don't get it done one way or another, a Democrat, you know, you'll still be president, so you can stop the Democrats from, you know, with the veto power. But you've got to come to some kind of a deal. And the Iranian, especially the Iranian Revolutionary Guard, is looking at it going, we'll wait till the midterms and he can't do anything.
1: Right. Yep.
0: And, and because Democrats are going to win, because so let's just keep stringing him along. 30 days, fine with us.
1: Right.
0: You know, and as we said before, and it's not talked about enough, the Iranian Revolutionary Guard looks at this and say, if we're out of power, we're dead.
1: Yes.
0: If we agree with the president, we're dead. If we disagree with the president, we're dead. So we must disagree with the president.
1: Right. And we can hold the line indefinitely. We don't have a clock. November 3rd is the clock for the president.
0: Right.
1: Politically here at home.
0: Unless, again, inside the government, the factions are fighting to the point of whatever kind of coup you could have in a government which is completely and totally disjointed right now.
1: Yeah.
0: We are Red Eye Radio.
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21: Spring drought across three-fifths of the nation raised interest in USDA's initial pasture and rangeland condition report for the year. And meteorologist Brad Rippey says for the period ending May 3rd,
22: it should not be too much of a surprise to see that our national number for pasture and rangeland rated in very poor to poor condition stands at 41% on May 3rd. Meanwhile, just 30% of the country reporting good to excellent pasture and rangeland condition ratings.
21: The Great Plains and Southeast, both drought-plagued, include several states reporting over 50% very poor to poor pasture and rangeland conditions.
22: There is, however, a glimmer of good news in this initial report, and that is that we're looking pretty good in parts of the Midwest.
21: With pasture and condition ratings above 70% good to excellent in states such as Iowa, Missouri, and Ohio. I'm Ron Bain reporting for the U.S. Department of Agriculture in Washington, D.C.
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0: We are Red Eye Radio. He is Eric Cronin. I'm Gary McNamara. So I know the markets yesterday reacted in a positive way. I didn't react in any way because I still don't have any more information than I did a couple of days ago. I still don't know where these negotiations are going. The only thing I do know is every time you extend it, the Iranian Revolutionary Guard believes you're weak.
1: Right, yeah.
0: You may... Right. I'm not saying he is weak.
1: Right.
0: I'm saying that's what they believe.
1: Right.
0: Because that's been the history of the United States. Mm-hmm. They'll crumble.
1: Right. They'll stop.
0: Yeah, yeah.
10: the Yaffe Program, 9 to 11 a.m.
11: 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We can't have Project Freedom for a day to try to open the strait and get a ship's through. And then close it, pause it a day, a ceasefire, but not really a ceasefire, a blockade. I just want to finish the job. It just can't continue this way.
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12: Fox News, I'm Sue Guzman. The U.S. fires on an Iranian-flagged oil tanker in the Gulf of Oman as President Trump is pressuring Tehran to agree to a new deal to end the conflict.
13: President Trump says his red lines are holding.
15: Iran cannot have a nuclear weapon, and they won't. And they've agreed to that, among other things.
13: He also suggested there's a plan to extract Iran's stockpile of enriched uranium, one way or another. The U.S. is reportedly seeking clauses that further punish Iran if it violates the terms.
12: Fox's Jackie Heinrich, Secretary of State Marco Rubio, meeting today with Pope Leo at the Vatican following the recent war of words between the pontiff and President Trump. Two were meeting at the Apostolic Palace this morning. The Pope has said his opposition to the conflict in Iran is religiously based, and Rubio will meet Friday with Premier Giorgia Meloni. 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
0: And I'm Gary McNamara along with Eric Harley. The death of Ted Turner and the life of Ted Turner coming up in just a minute.
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0: You know, with how Ted Turner changed the media landscape, without question, it's funny how, when I think of Ted Turner, the first image that comes to my mind is the Atlanta Braves playing a game. It had to be sometime in the 90s. And the whole stadium's doing the tomahawk chop, and Jane Fonda's there looking really ticked off about it.
1: Yeah, right. It's, well, WTCG, it was the super channel, one of the super channels, like WGN out of Chicago, on cable for the rest of us, right, around the country. Mm-hmm. And I know here in Texas, we watch WTCG on the weekends for the wrestling. But WTCG stood for Watch This Channel Grow. That was 1970. Next thing you know, CNN. I'm not sure if there's an apology that is due to anyone based on that. But if you look at the media empire that he built, and another thing that isn't always talked about. I mean, he was. A top-notch sailor. This guy could sail. Also, landowner, the fourth largest landowner in the U.S., 2 million acres. And that's, you know, there. If you talk about going out and being very active in pursuing your, I guess, the American dream, really. Then Ted Turner would be one of those where you could just look at the model of how he built his companies and how he invested his money. And it's a tremendous success story. There's no way around that. President Trump had some kind words. You know, it's an interesting day. If someone of note passes away and good things are said about that person by both Donald Trump and Jane Fonda. So there's that. Of course, Jane Fonda married to him for years and had some very kind words about him. President Trump knew him, and they were good friends, had some kind words about him on Truth Social. But I always look at, you and I love to look into business models of companies, but especially when you can go back and trace everything back to the founder and follow the story along. President Trump alluded to the idea that that Ted Turner may not have liked the direction of CNN once he sold it. I really don't put much thought into that one way or the other. I know John Malone had talked about bringing CNN back. John Malone, another media

0: remember a friend of mine, we were having dinner, and I said, so you going, you know, after dinner, you going somewhere? He says, nope, we're going to go home and watch the war. And all that was basically playing out on CNN and their live coverage of the first Gulf War. But then beyond that, of course, everything, a lot of stuff became opinionated, especially in the primetime hours, well, and then 24/7. And it's where it is today. CNN is struggling. And I can't tell you how to correct that business model. I don't know. What's interesting is that Paramount is making the play now for Warner Brothers, which would include CNN as a property. And I don't know if that means Barry Weiss is going to be the head of CNN News as well as CBS News. I'm not sure if that's going to play out if that sale goes through, if that acquisition goes through. But it's always an interesting story when you follow the building of an empire. I think it's always intriguing, the ups and downs. Regardless of what I think about the person, he had his liberal qualities and espoused those a lot. Remember he wrote a check to the government. What was that? What was the point he was trying to make? He wrote a check to the government. Was it for debt? What was it? I forget what it was for, but he was trying to make a point. And I don't remember how large the check was, but it was like, yeah, all right. You know, we get the point. But a very unique personality and certainly a driven individual.
1: I remember he took over $100 million and gave it into a group to address population growth, which really, when you think about it, is bizarre.
0: Yeah.
1: I can't remember what year it was, but when he did that, it was just like,
0: yeah, donated approximately $31 million to the U.S. government, and the money was designated to pay off a specific debt the United States owed to the United Nations. So
1: he had bizarre opinions, for example.
0: He
1: believed that Iran should be able to have a nuclear weapon, for example, to talk about current things.
0: Yeah.
1: And I remember him saying, he said, well, you know, the United States has tens of thousands, Israel has them, why can't Iran?
0: Right.
1: I mean, that came off as so incredibly naive, because do you know anybody who has that position today? Even Democrats? Do any Democrats have that position?
0: I haven't heard them espouse that position, but right. If you ask them the question, a few of them might agree.
1: Somebody asked Mamdani that question.
0: Yeah.
1: We need somebody on the left to say yes, they should. But so, I mean, he could have bizarre opinions because people went, what the hell is he talking about? Iran is not Israel. You know, I love the moral equivalency of a authoritarian theocracy, which is, you know, basically, you know, a dictatorship of a power council to a modern Western democracy of Israel. I've always loved how people attempt to make that moral equivalency and just say it. And he would do that all the time. And I thought that's, to me, where he became wacko on issues.
0: Yeah. Yeah. He was far beyond eccentric. He was just off the rails.
1: And the money he spent to stop, you know, population growth into the mid 90s and late 90s, he was still promoting, you know, we've got to stop this population growth.
0: Right.
1: Yeah. That's a problem, isn't it?
0: Yeah. Mm-hmm. Yeah.
1: Nobody's talking. You know what people are talking about the problem is now? Lack of population growth.
0: We're at a very, very low birth rate. Yeah. For sure. Maybe he was worried about that because of how much land he owed. Worried about having to give that up, right? I'm not going to be able to keep my 2 million acres if we keep up this boom in population.
1: I saw a just documentary yesterday, and I was doing work around the house, and you have YouTube on, and it just, you know, it's in random shuffle, and it came out, and it was so funny because it was about New York, and it said, people don't understand New York at all. People think New York, and they think New York City. And they were talking about how big the Adirondacks are.

0: are.
1: Yeah.
0: You know, just how desolate New York can be and how, and it was a great point in this documentary, they were pointing out how everybody outside of New York City is furious at the power that New York City has, and the culture outside of New York City is completely different in the rest of the state.
1: Yeah.
0: And it's like, you know, because I would get that all the time. I don't get it as much anymore, but people would say, you can't be from New York. You don't have the accent. I'm from Buffalo. I have a Buffalo accent.
2: Yeah.
0: And it's like, no, I'm not from New York City.
2: Right.
0: The culture of Western New York, you know, Buffalo, Rochester, Syracuse, even Albany. That's, well, Albany wouldn't be in Syracuse, wouldn't be Western. They'd be more central. But the culture is completely different. I told you, and in the rural areas. Oh,
2: yeah.
0: We said this before because people go, New York's as liberal as it can be. Mm. Yeah, in the urban areas, they are. The suburbs and the rural areas, absolutely not. I bet you that I could go back in a couple of weeks when I go to see Dad again. I bet you I could go out just 10 minutes from my father's house and I would see anti-gun control signs on people's houses.
2: Mm.
0: Still, yeah. From, well, that 10 years ago when they passed that, the new gun control law.
2: Right, yeah.
0: Bet you would still see, because they were all over the place.
2: Mm-hmm, mm-hmm.
0: I mean, it's, you know, rest in peace. He had been sick for a lot of years, though, I think.
2: Yeah. He gave $1 billion in 97. He took $1 billion, and because he couldn't give it directly to the UN, started the United Nations Foundation. It was a public charity to broaden U.S. support for the United Nations. Yeah.
0: Mm.
2: Yeah. I got nothing to say there. You know what I mean? It tells you where he is.
0: Yes.
2: I mean, he was just, it was beyond bizarre. I understand Trump being friends with him because they were both business moguls.
0: Yeah.
2: There was no way they weren't going to rub elbows at some point.
0: I'm sure if you talk to him, he'd be a nice guy. I remember one time I was working in, this was in New York, in Western New York, and we had to do some type of television commercial down in Atlanta. And I forgot whether it was a Friday or Saturday, but we walked into the CNN. We took a tour and went into where CNN used to be.
2: Mm-hmm.
0: We walked in. The receptionist was there, and we said, yeah, we're from a radio station. Just wanted to say hi. I'll show you around. She showed us the studios. We walked through the whole thing.
2: Mm-hmm.
0: It was unbelievable. It was really cool.
2: Wow.
0: And remember how big of a factor CNN was when they first came in.
2: Yeah, I mean,
0: you think
2: again,
0: about the Gulf War and everything else. You mentioned that.
2: The first Gulf War, you know, it was being said, I think they were just kind of joking, that when that all started, their set was basically made out of cardboard. I mean, they didn't really have much in terms of equipment. I mean, it was a very small operation, relatively speaking, compared to what cable news, I guess, is today. But it was all about the coverage of the first Gulf War. I mean, everybody was watching Bernie Shaw, Wolf Blitzer, and anybody else that was covering the war.
0: Who?
2: Yeah, Bernie Shaw.
0: No.
2: Wolf Blitzer.
0: Yeah. Can't believe you went to the same high school I did. I just wanted to say that was all.
2: I know. I can't believe you bring it up every time we say his name.
0: I'm jealous.
2: Yeah, it is jealousy, isn't it?
0: He's a more popular alumni than I am.
2: Yeah, clearly.
0: Yeah. We are Red Eye Radio.
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0: We are Red Eye Radio. He is Eric Cronin. I'm Gary McNamara. Yeah, I remember. I remember watching more baseball when I lived in Navarre, Florida,
2: mm-hmm.
0: Navarre Beach between Pensacola and Fort Walton Beach. When I worked there in the '80s, started there in early '83. It was after the Atlanta Braves made their postseason run with Dale Murphy.
2: Right.
0: And my next door neighbor, I lived in a little cottage on the beach. He lived in a trailer. Dangerous Dan Patrick.
2: Mm-hmm.
0: Just a great radio announcer.
2: Mm.
0: Every time they'd play and they were on TV, he'd come on over to my house and we'd drink Hawaiian punch, just Hawaiian punch, by the way. No alcohol in the punch.
2: No.
0: And eat Entenmann's donuts.
2: Wow.
0: With the chocolate frosting on.
2: Wow.
0: And that's how I watched more baseball in that time and actually became a fan of the sport because of that.
2: Mm-hmm.

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8: We're awaiting Iran's formal response. I'm Dave Anthony, Fox News. President Trump insists there's progress and they want to make a deal to end the conflict.
9: Iran cannot have a nuclear weapon, and they won't. And they've agreed to that, among other things.
8: And he's threatening to resume bombing if Iran does not agree to a deal, though Iran's parliament speaker posted a swipe at the president on X, writing Operation Trust Me, Bro has failed.
10: Axios first reported on the one-page memo the White House sent to Iran to end the war. The memo lays out a 30-day period of negotiations, and during that time, officials would work on a more detailed agreement to open the strait, limit Iran's nuclear program, and lift U.S. sanctions.
8: Fox's Madeline Rivera. As for the Strait of Hormuz, the U.S. military blockade on Iran's ports remains in place today after stopping an oil tanker that tried to get through. Secretary of State Marco Rubio is at the Vatican right now, and Fox's Jonathan Savage reports.
11: Marco Rubio's meeting with Pope Leo XIV is being seen as a chance to smooth things over after harsh words from President Trump. The president's accused Chicago-born Leo of being soft on crime and on Iran's nuclear ambitions. But the Secretary of State denies that's the main purpose of the visit.
12: No, look, there's a lot to talk about with the Vatican. I'll give you one example. The Pope just returned from a trip to Africa, where the church is growing very vibrantly. And we have shared concerns about religious freedom.
8: A cruise ship full of quarantined passengers is headed to a port in the Canary Islands. A hantavirus outbreak on board has killed 3 passengers, sickened others.
13: Argentine officials reportedly looking at the possibility a Dutch couple contracted contracted the virus before getting on the ship while bird watching at a landfill full of rodents. Exposure to rodent dropping can transmit the disease.
8: Fox's Greg Palcott, the strain of the virus can spread person to person. An arrest in Oklahoma on one of the accused gunmen who shot up a party at a lake Sunday night.
14: We think there's at least one more. But I would hate to put a number on that as the investigation is ongoing.
8: Edmond Police Chief J.D. Younger, an 18-year-old woman, was killed, 22 others injured. 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
8: While the U.S. military blockade on Iran's ports remains in place, the Navy remains on patrol in the Caribbean and Eastern Pacific, continuing an operation that has targeted and blown up more than 50 suspected drug trafficking boats since September. And it's part of a new Trump counterterror strategy the president signed this week. Sebastian Gorka is the senior director of counterterrorism for the National Security Council.
18: A framework of action and strength driven by the principle that America is our homeland and must be protected.
19: It lists cartels in the Western Hemisphere as America's biggest threat. Gorka says the goal is to incapacitate them.
18: Until these groups are incapable of bringing their drugs, their members, and their trafficked victims into the United States.
19: He said the next priority is the elimination of the top Islamic jihadist groups. Gorka added that the U.S. cannot protect the whole world and needs more help from allies. But the bottom line is to make the country
18: more safe and secure.
19: Kevin Uretsky, Fox News.
8: A manhunt for someone considered armed and dangerous in Tennessee is over.
20: A deputy U.S. Marshal confirmed to Fox News Digital that Special Forces veteran Craig Berry is dead and no longer a threat to the public. Berry was accused of shooting his wife in Dover, Tennessee, as she tried to get away from him in a car. She then crashed the vehicle and was taken to a hospital. Berry fled the area, sparking a massive manhunt beginning last Friday.
8: That's Fox's Jessica Rosenthal. On Wall Street, stock futures are not moving much the day after big gains. The Dow surged up 612 points. The NASDAQ and the S&P 500 closed at new record highs. As oil prices dropped 2% this morning, gas is up another 3 cents. AAA's national average for regular $4.55 a gallon. In the NBA,
21: the Knicks will win their fifth straight game in these playoffs and take a 2-0 lead.
8: Final call on ESPN after New York beat the Philadelphia 76ers 108-102. San Antonio got even with Minnesota in a blowout, 133-95. I'm Dave Anthony, and this is Fox News.
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0: Jackson here with you. Look, it's very rare where you see Trump world and the mainstream media in agreement, but boy, are they here today. Yes, they are here today, and they're basically saying this is the Trump revenge tour. Alabama. Alabama, Alabama, Alabama. You guys better try to figure out exactly what you're going to do when it comes to redistricting. And I'll tell you, this is the interesting thing about this. The voters, your voters, want it. And if you don't give it to them, you're going to pay. And I know that sounds crazy, but at least five of the people in Indiana that scuttled their redistricting just got drubbed. They just got drubbed. So you can say that, you know, Trump world is back in charge of the Republican Party, and you would not be wrong. You would not be wrong. The drubbing has taken place. The drubbing is now over. And it is a sign to Tennessee, Alabama, Mississippi, Missouri, Louisiana, all these places. It is a sign that it is time to redistrict, and it is a sign that if you do not seize the moment, well, you'll pay. I mean, that's exactly what it is. And we got primaries right around the corner. Now, you're lucky, Alabama lawmakers. You're lucky because at this point in time, the race is already on. Your re-elections are already happening. And it looks like Alabama lawmakers are already on board. I look at places like Tennessee, and this is interesting for those of you who don't know. At 9 o'clock, I get my car and I drive 2 hours north to Chattanooga every day, and I host another radio show. It just so happens to start at like 9:05 Central Standard Time, so you know I don't actually get in my car. I just kind of turn my head and click a button. And in Tennessee right now, I mean, I'll just tell you, their Democrats are better. I don't know how else to put it. They're better. I was telling Matt Murphy, a talk show host up there, because like I said, I do talk show there as well. I was telling him, I was like, you got better Democrats. You really do. I mean, down in Montgomery yesterday and Monday, you got Terry Sewell stomping around. You got Michael Jackson music blaring about Jew me, sue me, kick me, and then another word that starts with a K and ends with an E and includes an I and a K, but I can't say on the radio. That's being blared over the speakers in a Michael Jackson song. I did have someone tell me yesterday, just full disclosure here, Dale, you misunderstood. You misunderstood the use of the They Don't Care About Us song. In that song, Michael Jackson, you see, is playing the role of the oppressed. And he's saying, Jew me, sue me. And like he's the oppressed guy. And I said to myself, I said, that's very interesting. Does that leeway really help when it comes to, I don't know, a Republican saying something uncouth or using a word that they don't like in any capacity, or you know, saying anything they don't like that they can pretend is the end of days? No, I didn't think so. But that's what they're doing down in Montgomery. In Nashville, their Democrats are like storming the Capitol. They're screaming in the streets. They're getting on MS Now. I mean, they're doing everything. They're calling Trump a white supremacist and all sorts of stuff. I mean, again, I hate to say this. their Democrats are better. They're just better at this. I'm not saying that's good. I actually think that's bad, but they are better at it. Let me give you a perfect example. Here's a guy who got on TV and was able to just kind of let it fly. Justin Pearson.
1: Tell me about Defend District 9. What are you doing right now?
2: Yes, we want people to go to defenddistrict9.com. We're preserving and fighting to preserve our congressional representation and stop the racist gerrymandering that's being proposed.
1: Yeah. You're calling it racist. Help me understand why this is viewed as racist in your eyes.
2: This is the only black majority district in the state of Tennessee. After the gutting of the Voting Rights Act, this is where the state of Tennessee decided to attack first black representation. And we know that's happening in Louisiana, Alabama.
0: Okay, but before you, they're attacking this district first. I mean, it's the only one. I mean, what do you want them to do? Like, what do you want them to do? Where are they supposed to go? Are they supposed to go like, attack a completely different district for some reason? I mean, it's the only one.
2: Mississippi, and it's going to be happening all across our country. We have to defend our right to representation and our voices in Congress, in the state house, and in elected office. Yeah.
1: Why do you think Republicans are moving forward with this effort? And talk to me, give me a response to President Donald Trump's involvement in this. We, of course, know that he kind of directed the governor to do this.
2: Exactly. Donald Trump is a white supremacist domestic terrorist who is seeking to destroy our democracy by any means necessary.
0: I mean, like I said, they're just better at it. I mean, what do you want me to tell you? They're better at it. That's just better stuff. I mean, I don't agree with anything this guy's saying, but I'm just like, damn, that guy gets it. He knows how to play the game. He understands it completely. Say what you will about him, but he gets it. He would later go on to say something like, oh, well, they're making it so people who don't look like us can't represent us. And I remember and remind you that the person that represents Memphis right now is a white Jewish guy named Steve Cohn. It's not even going. It's not even a guy that looks like this guy, so it's hilarious. Anyway, their Democrats are just better. So their Republicans are kind of on their heels. Representative Michelle Renaud in Tennessee said she's concerned about the redrawing of the districts. She's worried about it. I want to be transparent about some concerns I have as we head into the review of this proposal, which has not been disclosed yet. It's not right. And so she's arguing that, like, she doesn't really like how this is. This has unintended consequences, like diluting Republican voters. And it's like, look, you're going to have a hard time here, okay? You're going to have a hard time. So they're kind of raising their questions. And up there, the media is like, it's illegal to do this. And it's like, okay, good luck. Good luck. Good luck on this. If you want to have this fight, go right ahead. Trump is showing you in Indiana that if you play this game and you don't play it right, he's going to come on down there and put his boot on your neck. Okay? That's what he's telling you. That's the point. Look, Alabama lawmakers seem to be moving in the right direction. We'll talk about that here in just a second. Okay? It is obvious to me that they are really, really, really, really, really, really pushing this stuff on these states. And I'm down with it. Don't get me wrong. I'm just saying. The Trump revenge tour is on. Get in or get run over. That's essentially where we are. Okay? And I just want to make sure you guys get this. As of right now, we look at this, Trump's winning this. He's winning these redistricting fights. Tennessee, you got lawmakers. Why? We don't know if it's legal. It looks like they're going to take a crack at it. We saw what happened in Virginia. In Alabama, we'll talk about where they're at next. But man, the Trump revenge tour is on. And Alabama Democrats, they're flailing. I don't even have a good clip to play of Alabama Democrats. I mean, they're just embarrassing themselves. At least that guy's getting on MS now and being like, he's a white supremacist. He wants to destroy democracy. Oh, he wants to do it. Again, crazy stuff. But man, this is like getting in a fist fight in Alabama. We don't even have an opponent. The person coming up is like a 130-pound lightweight. And in Tennessee, at least they're sending a 200-pound fighter. These are very different competitors. In Alabama, they're getting steamrolled. In Tennessee, at least they're putting up a fight. I think they'll get steamrolled anyway. But the redistricting fight is on. The Trump Revenge Tour is on as well. And I'm a fan. I got to be completely honest with you. I'm a fan. I like where it's going. I like where all of this is. And I personally cannot get enough of this. I can't get enough of it. You know what else I can't get enough of? 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

0: I love all the people that are still texting me about wanting the hug from Yappy. I will give away a 30-second closed-eye hug from Yappy as part of the ticket package that we'll give away later today for our movie that we're going to be seeing. And you are more than welcome to come on out to the Independent Cinema. Hey, do you guys want to know something? Do you guys want to know a secret? Do you want to know a secret? I'm going to tell you guys a secret because I like you guys early here in the 6 o'clock hour. Very early. Okay, ready? And I want you guys to text me and tell me if you understand this, okay? The event is free. Yeah, I know. But see, we're giving away tickets, mostly so I could just give away hugs for Yaffe to tie him up the entire evening. That's really what it's about. Anyone can come out to the Independent Cinema this weekend and get in for free. We've got it taken care of. We've covered all the costs and everything. You just come on in. It's absolutely free. And we haven't really said that because I've been giving tickets away where people are hugging Yaffe. Don't tell anybody. Okay? Don't tell anyone. But it's free. So come on out to the Independent Cinema this weekend, Saturday, at 5 p.m. to 8 p.m. There'll be a little happy hour ahead of time, a Q&A afterwards. But yeah, I'll be sending out those tickets here in just a little bit. But yeah, it just don't tell. I'm only mentioning it here. You're never going to hear that again. Everyone keep it to yourself. But it's free. Okay, just throwing that out there. Hey, you guys know Jeff in Indiana. You hear him on this program every now and then. Hear him on being a listener. Listens while he's driving his truck out there. Always appreciate him doing what he's doing. He's got some thoughts on this Indiana thing.
1: The one Indiana representative that didn't get voted out because he opposed redistricting is my representative Stephen Bartles because he didn't have an opponent.
0: So that guy survives because he didn't have an opponent. So the Trump revenge tour is on. You can jump in right there. 866-494-WVNN. 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
0: 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It's very simple. 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Email inbox. I do not like this kind of talk. I don't like this kind of talk at all, ladies and gentlemen. I am not a big fan of this. How dare you suggest the following?
1: Low mill charges for parking and smells like hippies.
0: It does not smell like hippies, first and foremost. Secondly, if it does smell like hippies, if you believe that, let me offer up an idea for you. Take a bath. Come up there and throw it all off. That's all you got to do. That's all you got to come up there and throw and come up there and smell normal. Okay. So go check that out. And I think when they have like large events, they do maybe charge. But this is not that. Okay. I do not expect that to be an issue. There will be no charges this weekend. So just keep that in mind. Okay. All right. And so don't be discouraged. Okay. We've taken care of it for you. We've taken care of it for you guys. I don't know what you want me to do. I've done it all. There's only so much I can do for you.
1: Dale, conservatives and libertarians like me might be better at protesting if we didn't have kids to take to baseball games and bowling leagues and work a full-time job. My kid does too much.
0: You don't got to tell me that. You don't got to tell me that. Maybe that's how they do so much because they don't have kids. Maybe that's it. I got a kid doing piano. Chess, baseball. Man, he got ate up at third base yesterday. I hope he doesn't hear this. But, man, he got ate up at third base yesterday a lot. He hit pretty well. Made some good throws, but he got ate up at third base last night. He's got a game today. We're also doing all sorts of other stuff, too. It's just so busy. I'm with you. I don't know how they protest all the time. That's the thing that blows me away. I just don't know how, like, every other weekend they can be like, oh, we're doing a protest against this, and oh, we're doing a protest against that. It's like, damn, get a hobby. I mean, please. Find something to do with your life that is not this, okay? I'm begging you. It is not worth it. You have a life and do what you need to do. Please. Please, please, please, please, please, please, please. And it is well worth noting that children are fulfilling. Okay, that part's true. But man, it's a lot of work.
1: In the national media, Alabama is painted terribly. I grew up in New York, still have a lot of friends and family there. Most people to default view Alabama is that this place is just like what they saw in the movie Mississippi Burning. When in reality are far more integrated down here, the Northeast is super racially segregated.
0: Absolutely. Yeah, that, all of that is true. All of that is true. And yes, there is this perception that the South is like this cartoon character that the media portrays it to be. But anyone that actually believes that, they're never going to come here, and that's fine. That's fine. Anyone that's moved here almost against their will for a job or whatever, they found that none of this is true. Okay? And they know, and look, who cares what they think? Who cares what they think? We know who we are. We know that it's not 1826. It's 2026. And they can pretend that it's not, and look how it works out for them. Anyone that pushes that perspective loses. And that's the way it should be. They're losers. So I don't even care about that. To me, if you want to believe that this is like some sort of racist hellhole, go right ahead. Remember the guy we talked to not too long ago from Canada? And I told you this before when I was in Cabo. I was talking to some Canadians, and they were just like, oh, Alabama, this, Alabama. I'm like, look, our economy's better, and you guys suck. Yeah, but Donald Trump. And I'm like, I don't even know who your president is. Leave me alone. I mean, that's the gist of it. So, yeah, they can think that it sucks all they want. We know it's awesome.
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5: Fox News, I'm CJ Papa, America's top diplomat. Marco Rubio arrives at the Vatican, where he was met by Pope Leo, the Secretary of State trying to fix the thorny relationship between the first American Pope and President Trump. The U.S. and Iran are reportedly trying to iron out the details on a framework to end the war, but the U.S. military forced to fire an Iranian ship trying to bust through the blockade.
6: After the crew failed to comply with repeated warnings, U.S. forces disabled the tanker's rudder. So the ship has been stopped. The U.S. military says the incident shows the U.S. blockade on Iranian ships remains in full effect, even as U.S. and Iranian officials work to strike a deal.
5: Fox's Madeline Rivera reporting, a gallon of regular gas on average rising 2 cents overnight from AAA, reaching $4.55 a gallon. 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

0: 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So this is an important question that we need to get to. 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Before we get into this text, I want to share with you guys real quick. Couple of things to keep in mind. Redistricting is happening in Alabama. And when I said that the Democrats in Tennessee are just better at being insane, I meant it. They're going nuts, man. They are going absolutely nuts. And it is a thing of beauty. They're storming the Capitol. Now, I'm not suggesting it's like January 6th storming the Capitol or anything like that, because that would never be perceived that way. They're fighting for freedom so black voices don't get muted. Black people will still have the right to vote if they fight hard enough. Otherwise, it's done. I mean, that's what it is. And you got to watch out. And if you don't watch out, black people won't be allowed to vote. Jim Crow's coming back, poll taxes and stuff like that. I gotta tell you, it's a very bad thing. So be aware, you'll lose your right to vote. But what you won't lose your right to vote, or excuse me, your right to do, is to love Yavi. You'll never lose that right. That right is yours. It is an inalienable right. It is protected by the Constitution.
1: What happens if someone wants to hug Yaffe and doesn't have a ticket?
0: I'm going to let Bugsy handle this one since she'll be handling bouncing for this event. What if someone hasn't won the right to hug Yaffe yet and decides they want to do that? What do we suggest in that situation?
2: You know how people will pay bouncers to get in sometimes?
0: Yes.
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0: Okay, all right. 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And I will tell you, that'll get you a hug from Yaffe. Now, is it going to get you a 30-second closed-eye hug? I don't know. I may have mentioned this earlier. My wife asked me, why do you do this stuff? And I'm like, what do you mean? He's like, why are you giving away a 30-second closed-eye hug for Yaffe? And I'm like, don't you want one of those? And she's like, oh, yeah, I want one. I said, okay, well, you got to pick up the phone and text in and tell me you want it, 866-494-WVN. So here's what we're going to do. If you can, I'm going to give you two options here. If you can tell me why you want to hug Yaffe, I'll pick someone who tells me that, and we'll give you an opportunity to do just that. Or if you can tell me you want to give that hug to somebody else, I might give you that as well. So, all right, 866-494-WVNN, 866-494-9866. By the way, I already put Sydney on the list for a 30-second close-eye hug with Yaffe. I've already done it. She's already getting it. She doesn't know that. It's her Mother's Day present. What a great Mother's Day present, bringing your mother out to see the movie Talk Radio at the Independent Cinema this Saturday. Yes, come on by, and your mother will be absolutely happy to see it. I don't know why any mother would not want that. So there you go. Maybe I'll bring my mother out there. I'm not sure. I'm not saying she's going to be there. But I'll think about that. I will consider that. That'll be another part of it. Should I give away? No, I can't do that. Should I? Should I give away a 30-second closed-eye hug with my mom? Nah, that's too far. We shouldn't do that. All right, moving on. The legislature's gathered in Montgomery, and listen to this. Remember I told you that Tennessee Democrats are just better at this than Alabama Democrats? Remember I told you that? They are incapable of spreading a message that doesn't sound like it is just completely silly. And what better place to do this than on Capital Journal with Todd Stacey? They are now making the argument that voter suppression is returning. Districts they don't like is voter suppression. There is a bleak... Ah! Sorry! Ah! Why is that playing so loud? Stop! Sorry. I didn't even mean to play that. But there is a message of bleakness. Yes. Smitherman, State Senator Roger Smitherman of Birmingham, a Democrat, said the following. One of the things I think is going to happen is that you have to bring back the black protection Section 2 provides. I know Section 2 is pretty much gone with the rulings. It's diminished tremendously. But what was the reason for Section 2? Remember when we had poll taxes? You had to count.

0: underline the word the in this next sentence. And then it will have like a sentence. And you're supposed to underline the word the in the next sentence, not the sentence. It was just meant to be, that's a, one example. But it was meant to be confusing and keep people from voting, which may not be a bad idea, but there was racist intent. That's the issue. All these obstacles that were put in place would gradually be coming back, which is not going to happen. You know, because you wouldn't have any protections. Prior to the protections, they were there. The only reason they left, well, one of the reasons I'm sure they left, is because you had oversight by the federal government, pre-clearance and all that. And once that's gone, how do they say it? When the cat's away, the mice play. I don't know. I prefer it ain't no fun when the rabbit's got the gun, but okay. Each idiom is his own, I guess. Well, that's the same principle. You're going to have that. And you know, well, what's the danger of it? The danger of it is what I call the third coming of Reconstruction. Done. Done. Done. Should they want the third coming of Reconstruction? Isn't it? Wasn't part of the problem that people have that Reconstruction didn't finish the job? I don't know. That sounds kind of crazy the way they're hammering it. And again, this is why they're bad at this. You're just supposed to say Trump's a white supremacist and start screaming. That's all you're going to do. This is just nonsense with extra steps. If you remember Reconstruction, prior to Reconstruction, if you remember, oh yeah, we all remember Reconstruction. Kay Ivey was there. We had representation in Congress. In fact, we had four places in Congress that African Americans represented. And then once Reconstruction came, and this is part of Reconstruction, the poll tax and all those other things, then you ended up with no representation. That's not even right. That's not even correct. It's not even correct. I don't even understand it. Like, it's so bad. This is the problem. Dude, you're not smart, Roger Smitherman. So all you need to do is be like, Trump's a white supremacist. You know, that's the real problem. It's like, Trump is a white supremacist, and that's what you need to do. All this errant history, forget about that. Forget about that. This would sound a lot smarter if a British guy said it. Right? Wouldn't this sound a lot better if a British guy said it instead of this guy? Well, let's try that out.
1: And then once Reconstruction came, and this is part of Reconstruction, the poll tax and all those things, then you ended up with no representation. We didn't even have any representation down here after Reconstruction.
0: Correct. That part's the last part. The rest of it's garbage. Okay, so just keep that in mind. This guy doesn't know what he's talking about, which I appreciate. I appreciate it. He continued, and so from that point on, we had the Civil Rights Act and the protection for voters, and then from that point to now, you have the representation you see now. So if you want to be moving back in that direction, then it's the pathway to the second coming of Reconstruction. Wait a second. I thought we were at the third coming of Reconstruction. Now, here's a little bit of accurate history, okay? During Reconstruction, you had what they were talking about, black Republicans elected in the South. Then Democrats did what they always do. No, not try to kill the president. They use violence to get their way, and they played the race card. In that instance, the race card was black people bad. You should be scared of them because Democrats saw that as a path to power. Now it's white people bad. You should be scared of them. They want to take away your right to vote. And they try to use that racial animus. It doesn't work. It doesn't work. You want to know how much it doesn't work? Oh, this is actually a good opportunity. This is going to come up in the seven things, but I need to mention this to you right now. I forgot to mention this. You know how much it doesn't work? Listen to this. The Hispanic vote. In a new poll, Hispanic vote, 2018 plus D40, D plus 40. 2020, D plus 27. 2022, D plus 21. 2024, D plus 9. And now, after a year and a half of ISIS picking people up off the street, and they're monsters, and they're evil, and they're the Gestapo going after brown people. In 2026, a new poll, D plus 2. They've lost ground since Trump's deportation machine has been cranking. It's D plus 2. Republicans are gaining from that. You know why? Because not all Hispanics are illegal, and not all Hispanics love illegal immigration.

0: It's a complete fabrication that that is the case. And they try to create all this racial animus. But I hate to tell you this, and I've been saying this for a while, your race card is maxed out. We've cut it up, and it's not being renewed. Sorry.
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0: WVNN. Yes, we will get into the Strait of Hormuz, the gaze of Hormuz, the pause in the Strait of Hormuz. We'll get into all of that in just a bit. It'll come up during the seven things. I want to mention something here real quick. I just mentioned something about that poll. New poll out today. Maybe yesterday it came out. And it talks about the Hispanic vote through the years from D40 in 2018, D plus 40 in 2018 to D plus 2 in 2026. You know how to capitalize on this, right? I mean, there's one. The guy already has a million jobs. You know how to capitalize on this, right? What's one more job for this guy? Who am I talking about? Marco Rubio. That's how you capitalize on this. You capitalize that. You nominate Rubio. You lock up you lock up Hispanics for decades. Decades. And I'm telling you right now, you're going to hear a lot. If Rubio becomes close to being the guy, you're going to hear a lot about the Gang of Eight. I'm going to tell you this right now. He's redeemed himself. Okay? He has redeemed himself. There is no question about it. So if that's your angle, you're wrong. This guy gets it, and I was right in 2016 when I voted for him in the primary. Okay? So just FYI, that's the correct answer. Marco Rubio. Make him vice president. I don't care. But the reality is, this is your guy. You put that guy up against J.D. Vance in a primary, I think Marco Rubio wins, personally. I think that's what happens. I would vote for Rubio over Vance. Even if I would just kind of maybe be playing a little bit of identity politics, which people hate.
1: On these redistricting issues, if it was a truly race issue, then block voting would overtake this issue. Only thing it shows me is that there are more minorities voting Republican than they want to admit.
0: I mean, there's a shift. I mean, there's an absolute shift. And that's kind of why Democrats play this the way they are. They want to convince minority voters that Republicans hate them. Okay? And I mean, that's it. They can't offer them anything. They can't offer them anything that would actually make them want to come out and vote for them. So they have to suggest that their neighbors just absolutely despise them and hate them and want them dead. I mean, that's what Democrats have to do. What are they going to do? Are they going to run on their record? How? How are they going to do that? No, they're going to run on the idea that all those white people you know, yeah, they're all secret racist. That's what they have to do. And nobody believes that. That the reason that falls apart is because we are a racially integrated society. And Hispanics and African Americans, for the most part, understand that their white neighbors don't hate them. So that Democrats, there's a meme, and it is exactly the correct meme. Now, you guys have seen this. Bugsy, have you seen this meme where there's like a guy leaning over a CPR dummy, you know, like the one he used to make out with in school, the CPR dummy. And it says, the CPR dummy has like a little label on this that says racism. And the guy giving it CPR is saying, damn it, don't die on me. I need you. And it says Democrats. And they're trying to revive racism every single day because it's the only thing they can do. What else are they going to do? What are they going to say? Hey, you see this guy? I mean, just think about this. The party making defense or playing defense, excuse me, for Mein Kampf, Graham Plattner, they're telling you that Republicans are racist. They're running a guy in Maine with a legit Nazi tattoo. Now, he's covered it up, so, okay, congratulations. And they're telling you that Republicans are racist. They're also at the debate last night. I know you guys saw this. There was a California debate. Did you hear the comments made by some of the Democratic candidates who made the argument, the same exact argument. It's a Democrat argument, so kudos to them. The same exact argument that Democrats were making in 2000, excuse me, in 1855. It was a question about illegal immigration, and they basically said, well, if we enforce our illegal immigration laws, who's going to wipe my ass? I mean, that's the argument they're making. Although it was a little different then. If we end slavery, who's going to pick my crops? That's the argument they're making. Now, if you are a person of Hispanic background, do you think that those are the people that are on your side? Or do they think that your job is just to clean the hotel rooms? Which person's more insulting? The person saying, hey, you know what we should have? Borders. That's what we should have. And we should have less crime. And maybe we should know who's coming into the country and killing our citizens. We should have less drugs coming in. Or the people who say, well, if we close the border, all the brown people will just be, you know, leaving. And who's going to take care of all my needs and desires? It's not me saying that. That is not me saying that. That is the Democrat mantra. The Democrat mantra right now is, hey, you remember that thing we said in 1855? Remember how racist we were? Let's be as racist as we were then. Well, that's not fair. I don't want to say that. Let's try to play up that racism as best as we possibly can, and then maybe it will help us get political power. That's what they're trying to do. And to that I say, good luck. All right? Good luck on that. I think people are very, very much understanding the game Democrats are playing. And I think it's not working very well for them. And if you don't believe me, all you have to do is look at that poll I'm talking about. That poll tells you that Hispanic support for Democrats has gone from 40, a plus 40 number, to a plus 2 number. And I'll tell you this right now. You get that number up to plus 5, Democrats will be out there building the wall. I mean, that's, you get plus 5 Republican, Kamala Harris will be out there talking about building a wall. You just wait. You just wait. They thought they could use Hispanics for political power, and it's not working. Nobody's buying the whole everything's racist stuff. That game is over. Like I said, your race card, it's been declined.
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4: President Trump insists Iran wants their conflict to end. I'm Dave Anthony, Fox News.
5: They want to make a deal. We've had very good talks over the last 24 hours. And it's very possible that we'll make a deal.
4: And he warns the bombing could resume if Iran does not agree, as the blockade remains on Iran's ports after the U.S. military shot at and stopped an oil tanker trying to get through.
6: We are getting new details on the American proposal to end the war with Iran. The Wall Street Journal reports the new U.S. proposal includes Iran handing over all enriched material, a 20-year ban on enrichment, and a ban on underground nuclear work. Iran's foreign ministry says the regime is still examining the memorandum, but a response is expected in the hours or days ahead.
4: Fox's Trey Yingston, Tel Aviv. Secretary of State Marco Rubio is at the Vatican talking to Pope Leo, who upset the president with comments critical of the Iran conflict and calling for peace.
5: As far as the Pope is concerned, and it's very simple, whether I make him happy or I don't make him happy, Iran cannot have a nuclear weapon.
7: Secretary of State Marco Rubio says this trip was not meant to address the friction between the president and the Pope. He says this had been on the books long before those tense exchanges between the two were laid out in the open. But still, Rubio, a practicing Catholic, indicates there are other places where the administration can find common ground with the church.
4: That's Fox's Madeline Rivera. Now an update on the cruise ship dealing with the deadly hantavirus outbreak that's killed 3 people and sickened others.
8: Everyone else is isolated in their cabins as the ship heads for the Canary Islands. Hantavirus usually infects humans who inhaled rodent droppings and can then be spread person to person. It's thought a Dutch couple, now deceased, caught the virus while bird watching in Argentina. Former passengers now in three U.S. states are reportedly being monitored, but none has yet shown symptoms.
4: That's Fox's Jonathan Savage. 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
4: Commerce Secretary Howard Lutnick under more scrutiny over the late Jeffrey Epstein sex scandal. Lutnick talked to the House Oversight Committee in private, and Democrat Ro Khanna was not impressed.
12: It was just contortions and lies and no acknowledgement that he misled the American public.
13: Lutnick and Epstein were neighbors. The secretary says they only met three times. Lutnick previously said he broke off ties in 2005 after spotting a massage table at Epstein's home. But in 2012, Lutnick and his family sailed to Epstein's private island, years after Epstein's 2008 sex crime conviction.
4: Fox's Chad Pergam at the Capitol. And speaking of Epstein, Fox's Gernal Scott reports a judge has unsealed a note found in Epstein's jail cell in New York City.
14: Part of it read, "They investigated me for months, found nothing." The note also contained the sentence, "Time to say goodbye," which could be interpreted as an intent to commit suicide. The New York Times reported the writing was found in July 2019 after an apparent attempt to end his life that Epstein survived. That was July 23rd.
4: And Epstein was found dead a few weeks later. On Wall Street, stock futures not moving too much the day after a big surge. The NASDAQ and the S&P 500 soared to new record highs. The Dow gained 612 points. There will be no Triple Crown in horse racing this year. Kentucky Derby winner Golden Tempo will not run in the second race of the three.
15: Trainer Sherry DeVoe decided to skip the Preakness. They're setting their sights on the Belmont. The two-week turnaround from the Derby to the Preakness, which used to be commonplace, is considered a non-starter for many trainers and owners, given that most elite thoroughbreds now typically go a month or more between races.
4: Fox's Jay Berman. In the NBA playoffs, the Spurs get even. San Antonio blew out Minnesota 133-95 to tie the series. The New York Knicks went up 2-0 on Philadelphia, beating the 76ers 108-102. I'm Dave Anthony. This is Fox News.
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0: Bill Jackson here with you, and I am thrilled to be here with you. Thrilled to be here today. I got a question for you, and I got a reason for you to answer it. Ready? Here we go. And by the way, yesterday I sent out a ton of tickets for our event that is taking place this weekend at the Huntsville Independent Cinema. We'll be screening talk radio. We'll do a Q&A, happy hour beforehand. It is free to get into, but we're offering up VIP tickets as well, and I've sent a ton of those out. So I'm going to give away another round of VIP tickets right here. All you have to do is answer this question. Do you believe the Jeffrey Epstein suicide note that they have now released? Do you believe it? Do you believe in suicide notes, notes, notes, notes, notes? Yeah, I think that's a jam. I think it's a jam. I love it. I think I have the whole vibe of Cher too. So, Bugsy, do you believe it? You believe the suicide note? Jeffrey Epstein, possible. I love it. Purport. Here are the headlines. I love the headlines. Ready? New York judge releases purported Epstein suicide note. Jeffrey Epstein's possible suicide note released by judge. Possible Jeffrey Epstein suicide note hidden from public view released. Possible suicide note from Jeffrey Epstein has been made public. And I'm not suggesting there's anything wrong with this. I'm not suggesting there's like some sort of malfeasance or anything out there. But man, you know when this would have been effective? Like releasing something like this? After he killed himself and everyone was like, Jeffrey Epstein didn't kill himself. So two-part question for my friends out there, and you'll get some VIP tickets. Well, I'll pick someone who answers this and give them VIP tickets. Here's your question. Do you believe this is Jeffrey Epstein's suicide note? That's number one. Number two, of course, is do you believe Jeffrey Epstein killed himself? Bugsy, I'm going to give you the first crack at this. Do you believe the purported possible suicide note that has been hidden from the public is an actual suicide note? And do you believe Jeffrey Epstein done killed himself?
1: I really don't think it's a real note. If it was a real note, why didn't they say anything about it way before now? And wouldn't they have found it just in a regular search of his cell?
0: No, they had it the whole time, apparently.
1: Did they? Well, then how was
0: worse,
1: he able
0: right?
1: to kill himself then if they
0: worse.
1: Knew that he was planning on it?
0: God, well, not only that, they found it afterwards. But the point is, where the hell has this thing been?
1: It would have been really convenient to have it.
0: Yeah. Okay, so that tells me that you're a nay on that one. And as I probe a little deeper, don't forget you can get your answer in right here on the ScoutPestControl.com, WVNN hot take text line. Yes, we will get into the redistricting stuff. Yes, my premise that Tennessee has better Democrats, they might also have better Republicans. We'll get into all of that here in a little bit as well. So, Bugsy, you're not buying the suicide note, which I think is a pretty reasonable position to be in. So, did Jeffrey Epstein kill himself?
1: I'm really on the fence about that, honestly, because on one hand, in his position, who wouldn't?
0: Mm-hmm.
1: But it was just too perfect.
0: You ready for me to be the ultimate corporate shill? I believe the note, and I believe he killed himself. I believe the note, and I believe he killed himself. I do. I look, I'm a big believer in the idea that everyone wants to believe there are conspiracy theories because it makes things easier to understand. Okay? That has always been my theory. Like, people just want to pretend that there is, like, this invisible hand working its way through our world. And because of that, there are all these things happening that we don't really get. But if that were the case, and this is where I get a little wonky on this kind of stuff. We can't keep a damn secret for anything. And that's like the whole thing with the 9/11. It's an inside job. Yeah, okay, fine. Let's just say you believe that. You're telling me all these people have just decided to keep it quiet? 9/11? Like the government planned it. And you see how much people talk inside the Trump administration, even when lying, okay? Because they hate Trump so much. But nobody's talked about 9/11 and how it was a conspiracy from the inside. I mean, so that's how I look at it. Okay, that's sort of my view. So I don't buy all the conspiracies. That's just me. I don't buy it. I'm a big believer in. Excuse me. I believe that he killed himself, and I believe the suicide note. Okay, that's what I believe. I also believe that the conspiracy that there was a international cabal of child rapers running around, I don't think that's true either. I think Jeffrey Epstein was that. And I think there were other individuals involved. But the idea that Jeffrey's like, let's go ahead and get, like, I don't know, the 20 richest guys in the world down here and let's start raping girls that are like 14. Okay, cool. Sounds like a great idea. I don't believe that. I just don't believe that, you know, and I think it's been weaponized by both parties and both all sides to go after their political enemies. Okay. And I think that it's been useful, and it has been. Trump, he talked about what are they hiding? Gets elected, and then Democrats are like, yeah, what are they hiding? It's like, hold on one second, why would you mention this before? So I find it to be just an odd tale.
2: I don't believe he killed himself. Also, the two guards that was watching him, I believe they were Jesse Smollett's guards.
0: Okay, all right, thank you so much. I'm okay. They weren't Jesse Smollett's guards. They were his attackers. And right before they killed Jeffrey Epstein, they said, this is a MAGA jail. That's how it works. And they said, you got to do that. And then they found Epstein with a rope around his neck and some bleach on him or something. Okay, thank you.
2: Ted Turner didn't kill himself.
0: Okay. All right, thank you very much. That's not very helpful in this scenario, but I appreciate it.
2: No, I don't believe it. He could have just stabbed himself in the jugular with whatever utensil used to write the note.
0: Oh, okay. Look, I'm not here to be Mr. Suicide Guy. Okay, whatever that means. I'm not here to like tell you what you should or should not do, but I gotta believe the rope is probably a better death than jabbing yourself in the throat with a pencil. Okay, you don't hear about many suicides by pencil stabbing to the throat. Okay, so I don't, or a bed sheet or whatever. I just no. I'm sorry, but I do appreciate the premise? No, I don't appreciate the premise. So let me take that back. I do not appreciate the premise that you created. Thank you.
2: My opinion is that there is nothing released about Epstein that is true. There have been too many lies now to determine the truth. Plausible deniability for everyone.
0: Okay. Here's where I disagree with that. And let me make that clear. Let me make this as clear as I can. I don't think any of the people they're accusing are guilty. I don't. The lack of evidence is not evidence. And that's how people are acting. I don't think Donald Trump was like an evil child rapist. I don't think Bill Gates was an evil child rapist. I don't think any of that stuff. I think Jeffrey Epstein was. I think Prince Andrew obviously was doing stuff that he shouldn't have been doing. And I believe that kind of stuff. I don't think his accountant knew that he was a child rapist. Jeffrey, we're going to have to hide all these gold bars here so you can continue raping children on your island. I just don't buy it. It has become a useful political tool to use, and that's what we've done. It's been super effective, super effective.
2: If you think that Jeffrey Epstein killed himself, then he was apparently a better clairvoyant than he was a pedophile. He knew the cameras wasn't working, he knew the guards were asleep, and all the planets aligned that night. If he would have tried to kill herself before and been found out and stopped, I would have believed it more, but too many things come together to make it possible that one night.
0: I mean, you don't think Jeffrey Epstein could have known that his guards were incompetent? Like, maybe the camera stuff is what it is, but I just, again, too many people out here, guys, making this argument. Too many people out here involved in the mix for it to be this massive conspiracy and nobody be able to actually explain what happened.
2: Where's the 12 missing scientist suicide notes?
0: They're not all suicides. Some of them are random murders. Okay, so that's what it is. That story is a non-story. That is one where we are looking for a conspiracy where there is not one. Okay, so I reject the premise of that argument. Man, I'm rejecting a lot of y'all's premises here today.
2: All jokes aside, where were these girls' parents while this was going on?
0: Bugsy, I missed something. There are a lot of jokes happening to you here today. I don't think. Did he commit suicide? I don't think that's what's going on. Where were the parents? Okay, so here's the important thing about this, and this is another reason why I think that this is less intricate than we try to pretend that it is with international global elites, pedophile cannibals. A lot of the girls were brought there, and again, I'm not defending anyone, including the parents involved in this. It was models recruiting other young women for this. Okay, that's what it is. And I think, and I believe, that their parents already knew they were in the modeling world, and they were probably just thinking they were going off for jobs or something along those lines. And that's why all these people who are like, we're Epstein victims, I'm like, you're also co-conspirators. So let's chill the hell out on this. And listen, by the way, the talk about the Epstein stuff, not going to make anybody happy at any time ever, okay? Because everybody wants there to be some sort of massive conspiracy, and I'm sorry, bros, I can't give you that. The only conspiracy I can give you is that we will be at the Huntsville Independent Cinema Saturday, 5 to 8 p.m., and all those people, I'll put them all in a little jar here and pick an answer and send somebody 4 tickets. Bugsy, do those people want a hearty handshake from Dale Jackson or a high five? Which do they want?
1: High five.
0: Okay. Someone's going to win a high five from Dale Jackson. We'll send you a pack of tickets. I'm more than happy to give you a high five this Saturday at 5 p.m. Learn more at WVNN.com. Remember, it's BYOB at this place, which is awesome. Yaffe will have a case of Angry Orchards. He'll be drinking in the backseat of his car. Okay? All right. Stay tuned.
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5: Good morning, everybody. I'm Week 31's Chris Tatum. A 7-year-old girl is dead and the driver who struck and killed her on the run this morning. State troopers say a car struck that girl Wednesday night near the corner of Walker Lane and Jimmy Fisk Road in the Hazel Green community. We are working this morning to learn if investigators have a description of that car. A man is dead after Lauderdale County deputies say his car hydroplaned, ran off the road and into Shoal Creek. They say 25-year-old Jeffrey Culberth was traveling on Highway 72 yesterday morning when it happened. Deputies spent several hours searching for that car and pulling it from the river. National Transportation Safety investigators say they are now certain weather was not a factor in a plane crash that killed a Huntsville family of four. Even so, it is yet to determine what did cause that crash. The NTSB says the plane had just taken off after refueling in South Carolina and that the pilot somehow lost control before it crashed and burst into flames. Tony Moffitt, his wife Lisa, and their two adult sons died in that crash. With Way 31 News, I'm Chris Tatum.
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7: Rain is coming to an end, and we'll see partly cloudy skies through the rest of your Thursday. Temperatures, though, will struggle to make it to 70 for an afternoon high. Breezy conditions out of the north with winds 10 miles per hour, gusts as high as 20. From the Way 31 Storm Tracker Weather Center, I'm meteorologist Amber Kulick.
1: It is 54 degrees at 6:22 a.m. here at WVNN.
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0: I try to be nice, giving, friendly sometimes. I want you to listen to a series of insults. Well, not a series, but these suggestions that are coming in here.
2: Dale, don't forget tout steppy stool when you give those high fives.
0: Okay, hold on a second. Let me try to clean this up here real quick. I believe it's don't forget your steppy stool when you give those high fives.
2: Dale, don't forget your steppy stool when you give those high fives.
0: Bugsy, would you consider me to be a short person?
1: You're like the same height as me.
0: I know, but okay, fine. But would you consider me to be a short man? How about that?
1: Your average height?
0: Yeah, I'm like every other 5'8 man in the country. I say I'm 5'9. That's about average height. That's it. I don't know why 5'9 is considered acceptable, but 5'8 is like, what a midget. I believe I am legit 5'9. By the way, in my wrestling bio, I am billed as 5'9. Just so you know. So that's a shoot height. Get that in mind. I don't think I need a steppy stool for a high five, but thank you very much.
2: Dale, instead of a handshake or high five, you should gift one free German suplex to a lucky listener.
0: Well, we'll see how things go. that's really not up to me. Okay? That is really not something that I can decide. That one's going to kind of have to work its way out on its own. I'm not saying I'm not going to do that. I'm just saying that's not something we're going to promote. That's more something that will you'll have to earn. Let's put it that way.
2: That's another giveaway with Yaffe you can do. If he has a case of angry Orchard 11, other listeners can win a drink with Yaffe at his car.
0: Could you imagine? There's like a line of listeners that just want to have an angry Orchard with Yaffe at the backseat of his car. Yes! I think this is a great idea. Jeez. Oh, my God. All right. This event's going to be a lot of fun, by the way. It's going to be a lot of fun. We got a whole theater planned out. We're going to bring a bunch of people in. We're going to screen the movie Talk Radio. I am incredibly looking forward to it. I am also looking forward to the Q&A afterwards. It should be a lot of fun. Somebody has to ask Yaffe why he's wearing multiple t-shirts. Okay, that's all. That's the only question that I need to come from the crowd is why is Yaffe wearing multiple t-shirts? I'm not even suggesting he's going to be wearing multiple t-shirts, but I think it's almost a given that he's going to be wearing multiple t-shirts. Does Yaffe put a tie on for this, Bugsy?
1: Maybe a clip or like one of the shirts that has one on it.
0: No, be serious for a second. Does he put a tie on?
1: No.
0: No? Does he wear a jacket?
1: Yes.
0: Okay, he does wear a jacket. Is his shirt buttoned all the way to the top?
1: Top one's unbuttoned.
0: Okay, all right. All right. Okay, we'll see. We'll see. We'll see.
1: And you can see like the edge of the other shirt underneath.
0: Okay. the other two shirts. He'll have that. All right. We'll see what Yaffe shows up in. All right. So serious stuff to talk about here. And I do appreciate everyone playing along and participating. And I look forward to seeing a lot of you this weekend at the Huntsville Independent Cinema. Learn more at WVNN.com. Redistricting took place. And by the way, if you follow the news, I just want to talk about something here real quick. Okay. And I'm going to ask my elected officials who come on here. Mo Brooks will be with us here in just a little bit. And he's a great person to ask. Again, Tennessee's doing this in a much better way. The Republicans are better. The Democrats are better. But they're saying Memphis is going to have three members of Congress. They're going to split it up and have three Republican members. And Nashville's going to have five members of Congress. And you know what? I'm hearing that and I'm going, isn't that better? Like, isn't that better to have five people advocating for the city of Nashville than one? I remember them talking about redrawing districts and stuff, and there was all this talk of Robert Adderholt's district will come up and grab Redstone Arsenal. And to me, I was like, neat. I mean, that's okay. That's exactly what you should want. I think having two members of Congress for a metro is better than one. Why are they? I think they're giving. Memphis is losing representation. No, they're getting three members of Congress. They're splitting up Nashville. Well, right now it has three members of Congress. Soon it will have five. That makes them more powerful. Am I dumb? Mo Brooks is going to tell me whether I'm dumb on this. We'll talk about a bunch of other things, including his race for State House District 20. We'll get into that with him here as well as we get closer and closer to that primary. We'll discuss that. We've got the Iran war. Guys, totally, there's a deal on the table, and they're going to get to it. I swear it's going to happen today or something.
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7: Fox News, I'm Gianna Gelosi. Iran said it's reviewing new U.S. proposals to end the war as President Trump threatens more bombing if no deal is reached.
11: The Wall Street Journal reports the new U.S. proposal includes Iran handing over all enriched material, a 20-year ban on enrichment, and a ban on underground nuclear work.
7: That's Fox's Trey Yings. The U.S. military blockade on Iran's ports remains in place a day after stopping an oil tanker that tried to get through. A cruise ship at the center of a hantavirus outbreak is headed to a port in the Canary Islands. The virus has killed three passengers and sickened others.
12: Argentine officials reportedly looking at the possibility a Dutch couple contracted the virus before getting on the ship while bird watching at a landfill full of rodents. Exposure to rodent dropping can transmit the disease.
7: That's Fox's Greg Palcott. The strain of the virus can spread person to person. 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
16: Across the country right now, at this very moment, there are probably arguments taking place about who's doing more of the housework, the homework, the shuttling of kids from this activity to that. It's true. By and large, women do more of this than men. But doesn't have to be that way. And if you and your spouse can level that playing field, it's going to make both of you and your kids happier. Psychologist Yelena Kecmanovic says this might be how you get there. As hard as it might be at first, try to think of your partner like a teammate, not an adversary. Learn how to do some of the chores your partner does to get a better understanding of how much effort something takes. And finally, take the time to acknowledge what the other person is doing. And every now and then, even express your appreciation. That'll go a long way. I'm Dr. Sanjay Gupta, helping you live a better life.
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0: Daniel Jackson here with you. Thank you very much for joining us. Learn more about our movie that we'll be screening this weekend, Saturday, 5 to 8 p.m. at the Huntsville Independent Cinema. 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It is free to get in, but we're giving away VIP tickets, so stay tuned. Now let's bring in Mo Brooks here. We are ready to bring on the former congressman from the 5th Congressional District. He is running for House District 20 in the Alabama State House. We're going to get into all of that in just a second on the Alabama A&M $350 million Bulldog Hotline. Now, Congressman Brooks, I want to go through these things real quick because I want to talk about your race, but I need to ask you a couple of redistricting questions. Let's get to those real quick. I've been following what's going on in Tennessee. I've been following what's happening in Alabama as they're trying to redistrict. I find Tennessee very interesting because they're going to wipe out the Democrat that is there in Memphis, but they're also going to change Nashville from a district or a city that has three representatives into one that has five. Memphis is going to go from one Democrat representative to three Republican representatives. I remember redistricting in Alabama, and sometimes I heard about how they were going to, you know, maybe draw Robert Adderholt into like the Redstone Arsenal or into South Huntsville and things like that. And I always thought to myself, it's like, so we'll have two congressmen representing Huntsville? Cool. Is there a reason why anyone would be upset that you got multiple members of Congress representing one city as opposed to just one covering the whole thing?
1: It's half of an issue, okay? Mm-hmm. You know, 50% one way, 50% the other. Some people like to have one congressman because of the higher probability that the congressman who is elected will live in that city. You split that city into two parts, and suddenly you have a higher likelihood that the congressman, while they may represent that city, may be from a part of the congressional district that is 50 or 100 miles away, and thus is not as familiar with the needs of that particular city. So it's 50-50. You can go either way.
0: Okay. My theory is, and I think you've answered the question, but I'll just give you my theory. My theory is I'd rather have more people caring about me than less. I mean, we can say Huntsville has multiple members of Congress. Mike Rogers, very motivated to help the defense industry, obviously. Robert Adderholt, et cetera. So you're right. It's probably half a dozen of one, you know, six of the other, or whatever the saying is that neither of us could remember at the time. The other question I have for you is, should Republicans wipe out Terry Sewell in Alabama, just get it done, or is it slow walking it like it appears they're trying to do, where they're basically saying, look, we'll take care of this, we'll go back to 6-1 map because that's the easy thing to do, and then we'll readdress this other thing down the line. What do you make of that?
1: Well, there's the politics of it, and there's the legalities of it. If you adopt the plan that the legislature passed in 2023, you've got the argument that it's quicker to implement because it's already gone through some of the clearance requirements, okay? But on the other hand, that 2023 plan is in direct conflict with the recent Louisiana versus Calais Supreme Court decision, because the 2023 plan quite clearly took into account race in drawing the new congressional districts. So how is that going to play out with trial court judges or appellate court judges or the Supreme Court? Nobody.

0: Right.
1: So the only surefire way to comply with Louisiana versus Calais is to start from scratch and have zero racial information in the database that you rely on to draw the maps.
0: Exactly. Exactly. I agree with that completely. 7-0 should be the way, and it should be the goal. And if it's sort of a slow walk, like we'll get them next time, I think that needs to be explained a little bit. And we'll talk about that as we move through the program here today. Former Congressman Mo Brooks is here with us. He is running for State House District 20 in the fight to represent my mom, which seems to be the most important thing in that district. But it's getting hot. Let's just say that. Pretty nasty ads running against you, which you are, you're a veteran of. You've seen this a bunch of times. You fired back pretty vociferously, and your assertion, and I agree with this, by the way, let's make sure we understand this. I've been saying this longer, well, not longer than you have, but I've been talking about this for a long time. Gambling interests are very motivated by this race and a couple of other races inside the state of Alabama. You've been asking this question. And I want to get your thoughts on this, and you can expound on it if you wish. Is there any chance Alabama ends up with a casino, a legit straight-up casino in North Alabama, in Huntsville proper? Is that possible?
1: That is the number one target of the out-of-state gambling moguls because of the wealth that is in Huntsville. We already have multiple casinos in different parts of the state, but there's not one in the Tennessee Valley. And whoever can get that casino, that monopoly in this part of the state stands to reap huge profits. So absolutely, these out-of-state gambling moguls, and the amendment that the legislature almost passed just 2 years ago that James Lomax voted for, it legalized a significant number of casinos sprinkled around the state. So that is a target.
0: But it was not, it did not leave one for North Alabama. That's incorrect. It did not leave one for Huntsville. Sam Gavan, very, very famously here on this program, made it very clear that if they tried to put one in Huntsville City proper, that would kill the whole thing.
1: That's not quite true, okay?
0: Okay, well, that's what he said.
1: The constitutional amendment part open the door for casinos around the state of Alabama. The Enabling Act had a limitation on the number of casinos, but the constitutional amendment said that with a 60% vote of the legislature in the future, then you could expand the number of casinos around the state. And once you get these gambling moguls more entrenched, more in power, that 60% vote threshold in the House and the Senate becomes much, much, much easier to get.
0: Oh, listen, I agree with you. Once you get the camel's nose under the tent, it's going to be a lot easier. And I think this is a foregone conclusion. It's like medical marijuana. I hate it, but I know it's coming. It's like recreational marijuana. I hate it, but it's coming. And I think it's a huge problem that it looks like we're going to have to deal with for a while. I think gambling passes the next session regardless, and I think it's going to be a mess, and I don't like it at all. But the gambling interests have gone all in here. Why? What is the thing? I mean, good Lord, why are they so hardcore on your particular race?
1: They are hardcore because James Lomax, the incumbent, has already voted to legalize all forms of gambling in the state of Alabama. That was the bill, the Enabling Act that went with it, and the constitutional amendment that failed in the Senate by one vote after passing the House of Representatives. So they have a surefire vote in James Lomax, the gambling moguls do, and they're putting at least $500,000 behind him. On the other hand, I know the kind of damage that a gambling of this nature is going to do to Huntsville's family-friendly a wholesome reputation that we have spent 70 years building that has brought us so many jobs. And I'm also familiar with the economic damage that's going to ensue when these gambling moguls reap their profits to the tune of hundreds of millions of dollars per year and then take it all out of state, out of our economy, where it's no longer recycling, where it's not helping our restaurants, it's not helping our mom and pop businesses, it's not helping just go through the list of small businesses and professions. That money, once gone, doesn't recirculate, and so that hurts our economy.

0: Yeah, I look, you don't have to sell me on this premise that the gambling is a bad idea for Huntsville proper and bad idea for Alabama in general. The ads running against you, you're pretty pissed off about. And you are, how do I say this? I want you to take what I'm about to say as a compliment, because it's meant as a compliment, but you can address it however you see fit. You, not only are you mad about this, you're like vengeful. You're angry. You spoke to a group of Republican women, and instead of touting the record of Mo Brooks, which I think is pretty damn amazing, I would vote for Mo Brooks for president, dog catcher, and everything in between. You spent a lot of time talking about those ads and what's been said about you. Why is that such a focus for you?
1: Well, we actually did both. We talked about the accomplishments, whether it be I-565 and subsequent improvements, or 7 overpasses on the parkway, and I should add Cecil Ashburn over Blevins Gap, a gymnasium at Fern Bell, greenways, Aldrich Creek around Bailey Cove, and also south of Mountain Gap, and other things. So we did both. Mm-hmm. But the key, as I see it, is Lomax is fabricating attacks on me because he knows that if he is unsuccessful with those attacks, he loses the race. And so I have to answer those fabricated attacks, and that's what I'm doing.
0: What are you hearing out in the community? Well, what are people saying about this particular race? I mean, I talk to people, and I've talked to everyone from consultants to people that live in the district, to people who don't live in the district who have seen the ads. And my take, and people know that you and I are friends. People know that you performed the ceremony at my wedding. People know that you were involved in helping me when I was politically targeted for a prosecution that could have put me in jail for 33 years over a radio joke. So they know our relationship. And the same thing I get all the time is, who would believe these things about Mo Brooks? He has been a member of Congress for a long time. He's represented this area for a very long time as a member of the House, as a member of the State House, on the County Commission, as a DA. All those things, okay? All these things. People know them. People understand it. And they say to me, who would believe this stuff? And I was talking with your wife, and I think she was getting frustrated with me the other day when I was talking. I was like, who would believe this? And she's like, people believe it. And she was getting very adamant advocate for you, Congressman. So who would believe this stuff?
1: Well, on the plus side, you've got a House District 20 is probably the most academically inclined district in the state of Alabama. Lots of BS degrees, BA degrees, PhD degrees, other kinds of doctorate degrees, master's degrees. And the folks who have been here for a while, they keep track of what's going on, and I'm in real good shape with them. But we've also had explosive growth over the years, and you've got a lot of newbies. And those newbies may not know any better. So those are the ones that are most susceptible to believing the fabrications that Lomax is putting out. And so we have to combat that, because every vote counts. And if you've got information coming from one side and no information coming from the other, well, who are these newbies more likely to believe? Well,
0: fair enough.
1: The information they've got versus the information they don't.
0: So the ads are running on this station, your ads, the ads attacking you. What do you want the WVNN listener to think when they're hearing them? What's your response to that?
1: I want them to do their homework, and particularly on the tax issues. For example, Lomax just got through sending out a text message that claims I voted to raise income taxes, when Lomax knows full well that if the bill he's talking about had passed the legislature and become law, it would have raised income taxes zero. And you have to know not just the headline of the bill, but the actual content of the bill.
0: Correct.
1: To know why I'm telling the truth and Lomax is grasping at straws and fabricating.
0: That's the kind of rebuttal
1: we have to make.
0: I'll tell you the same thing that I'll tell everyone else on this. I said, you know, if you're grabbing these little nuggets and you're trying to make it that Mo Brooks is some sort of tax increasing monster, I'm not going to believe you. I've been told Mo Brooks supported ISIS and wanted more illegal immigration and raised taxes. I didn't believe it. But to your point, that was effective at destroying you with people who didn't know you. That's true. That's exactly the problem with this kind of stuff. And I can't imagine. And the reason why you're so vociferous of responding is because it's happening to you. Okay. And they're lying about your record. And it's grading on you. So I get that. I don't want people to think that I'm being dismissive of this. But my point in bringing it up the way that I do, it's like, who would believe such things? And you just laid out that there are newbies that might.
1: Dale, what do you think of Troy King?
0: I think that he's a monster and I hate him.
1: Okay. Well, what do you think I think about the Lomax team putting out an ad on your station saying that I committed a criminal offense?
0: No, I agree.
1: That I engaged in congressional insider stock trading when I haven't traded stocks, me personally, Mo Brooks, I haven't bought or sold stocks. I haven't directed anyone to buy or sell stocks for me in over 20 years.
0: Yep, you're right. You're right. I understand it completely. There we go. Former
1: Congressman. I'm not real happy.
0: You shouldn't be happy. You shouldn't be happy about it. Running for House District 20. We appreciate him coming on the program and talking with us. The race moves forward, and we appreciate him being here. Let's take a quick time out. Thank you to Mo Brooks for joining us here on the Alabama A&M $350 million Bulldog Hotline. We'll be right back.
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4: Good morning, everybody. I'm Week 31's Chris Tatum. A 7-year-old girl is dead and the driver who struck and killed her on the run this morning. State troopers say a car struck that girl Wednesday night near the corner of Walker Lane and Jimmy Fisk Road in the Hazel Green community. We are working this morning to learn if investigators have a description of that car. A man is dead after Lauderdale County deputies say his car hydroplaned, ran off the road and into Shoal Creek. They say 25-year-old Jeffrey Colberth was traveling on Highway 72 yesterday morning when it happened. Deputies spent several hours searching for that car and pulling it from the river. National Transportation Safety investigators say they are now certain weather was not a factor in a plane crash that killed a Huntsville family of four. Even so, it is yet to determine what did cause that crash. The NTSB says the plane had just taken off after refueling in South Carolina and that the pilot somehow lost control before it crashed and burst into flames. Tony Moffitt, his wife Lisa, and their two adult sons died in that crash. With Way 31 News, I'm Chris Tatum.
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2: Here's your weather update from the Way 31 Storm Tracker Weather Center.
7: Rain is coming to an end, and we'll see partly cloudy skies through the rest of your Thursday. Temperatures, though, will struggle to make it to 70 for an afternoon high. Breezy conditions out of the north with winds 10 miles per hour, gusts as high as 20. From the Way 31 Storm Tracker Weather Center, I'm meteorologist Amber Kulick.
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0: Neil Jackson here with you. Thank you very much for joining us. We appreciate your time today and every day you're going to spend this. We also appreciate our next guy. Matt Curtis from the Matt Curtis Real Estate Team. Always like having Matt Curtis on. Let me talk to you real quick here, Matt, about trains. You know, my staff gave me a birthday card that had a train on it because they do not think that I like trains and public transportation, mostly because I've said repeatedly that I do not like trains and public transportation. So they're correct on that matter. But here's my question to you. Can you make the argument that putting a bunch of trains in a city will increase property value for your homes? Can you make that argument? Could anyone make that argument?
1: I don't think I can make that argument. I think it all comes down to return on investment, how much money they're going to invest in it. Now, I think it would be a cool idea to be able to have a train and hop to the next city, but in reality, is that going to increase property values in the Tennessee Valley? Probably not. Maybe if you could take a train to the beach and it was, you know, a 45-minute ride, that would definitely raise property values, but probably not.
0: How many kids you got? How many kids do you have, Matt?
1: I have we're outnumbered. We have three.
0: Okay. Imagine, let's go back 10 years before your kids were all wildly successful in doing their own things. You're going to the beach with your wife. How much stuff you taking? You getting on a train with all that?
1: Probably not.
0: It's pretty crazy. It really is. It's pretty crazy sometimes, all the stuff we think about when we do that. So that's just me. I'm an anti-train guy. All right, so let's talk about something that matters here. What could the city do today that would increase property value? Is there anything? I don't want to talk about central planning and stuff like that. I understand it. But what could the city do to make the property values increase?
1: I mean, here's the thing, they're already doing it. I mean, over the last decade, we just showed up in a top 10 list for baby boomer or for boomers in terms of increased wealth over the last decade. It all came down to property values. So Huntsville is already doing it. We went up, I think it was 94% over the last decade. Now, if you want an action item, it's we already have low property taxes. But they're low, and really the state doesn't need them. Just get rid of them. That will raise property values. That will raise affordability. It's a regressive tax as well because you have non-homestead tax on rental properties, and so who's paying that? That's renters. So if you want to raise property values, if you want to have more people move to the state, you get rid of property taxes.
0: Okay. All right. Is that something any city wants to do?
1: Florida, I mean, it looks like Florida wants to do it. Several other states are looking at it right now. It's the easiest for Alabama to do. We have, I think, the second lowest property taxes in the nation. Florida has high property taxes. If they can do it, we certainly can do it. It's less than 10% of our state budget. I'm sure we could doge the state budget and find 10% of savings to be able to do that. And, I mean, you look at all the new people that would be coming to the area, all the increased property tax or the increased sales taxes and the increased income taxes that would bring. I think it would just help create a boom here in Alabama.
0: There we go.
1: And it's an easy thing to do.
0: There we go. 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Always appreciate him coming on here and talking about these things that impact our community. We appreciate his perspective from the angle that he gets it. He understands this and how all of this works. Learn more about him. 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That guy's busy, but he's ready to help you. Sells a home every 8 hours. Yours could be next. We'll be right back.
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3: Iran agree. I'm Dave Anthony, Fox News. We're still waiting for a response to a U.S. proposal to end the conflict.
4: We're doing well. Now we have to get what we have to get. If we don't do that, we'll have to go a big step further.
3: President Trump has threatened the bombing could resume as a blockade continues around Iran's ports. As for what the U.S. wants, Fox's Peter Ducey reports from the White House.
5: Iran would commit to not develop a nuclear weapon. Iran would temporarily pause uranium enrichment. There would be enhanced nuclear inspections, the possible removal of the uranium stockpile. That's the nuclear dust the president talks about. The U.S. would release frozen funds and lift sanctions gradually on Iran. And there would be a 30-day window for full nuclear deal negotiations. Now, remember, the president and his team are longtime critics of the Obama nuclear deal, and they insist this morning this is not that.
6: Well, it's going to be inspect and verify. There will be no trust involved.
3: That's U.S. Ambassador to the U.N. Mike Waltz. Weeks after President Trump was critical of Pope Leo over his criticism of the Iran conflict, Secretary of State Marco Rubio is at the Vatican this morning holding one-on-one talks with the Pope.
7: But the Secretary of State denies that's the main purpose of the visit, speaking here Tuesday.
8: No, look, there's a lot to talk about with the Vatican. I'll give you one example. The Pope just returned from a trip to Africa, where the church is growing very vibrantly, and we have shared concerns about religious freedom.
7: Secretary Rubio also says Cuba's future is on the agenda. He'll meet, too, with Italian Prime Minister Giorgia Meloni.
3: Fox's Jonathan Savage. They made an arrest in Sunday night's mass shooting at a lake party in Oklahoma that left one woman dead, 22 other people injured, but they're still looking for other gunmen.
9: Detectives believe this incident began with a disturbance between two females attending the gathering that escalated into an altercation between rival gang members.
3: Edmond Police Chief J.D. Younger. They're doing searches in several Mississippi counties looking for anyone needing rescue from the rubble of the damage tornadoes did. America's listening to Fox News.
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3: A state senator is under investigation in Virginia, and Fox's Alex Hogan reports from Portsmouth.
14: The FBI raiding the office of Virginia Senate pro tempore Louise Lucas. Investigators say this is one of more than 10 locations connected to the Democratic senator being searched across the Commonwealth. The FBI carried out one of those court-authorized criminal search warrants at the cannabis shop located right next to her office. She co-owns the shop. SWAT teams zip-tying, handcuffing, and taking at least three people into custody. The 82-year-old represents Virginia's 18th Senate district. As president pro tempore of the Virginia Senate, Lucas is one of the most powerful figures in the Virginia legislature. She's an ally of Virginia Governor Abigail Spanberger and a leader in last month's redistricting campaign.
3: The FDA is giving a thumbs up to some controversial e-cigarettes, fruit-flavored ones.
15: The FDA said the products are pods made by Los Angeles-based Glass Incorporated. It's a vaping manufacturer that uses age verification technology to restrict access. The pods come in mango, blueberry, and two types of menthol. Up until now, the health agency only allowed tobacco and menthol flavors. U.S. regulators have historically been reluctant to authorize flavored vaping products, citing concerns about their appeal to children. But the White House pushed back, arguing flavored vapes help adults quit smoking. The FDA plans to monitor the marketing and the use of the vapes and is threatening to remove its authorization if it sees the risks to kids outweigh the benefits to adults. Gianna Gelosi, Fox News.
3: On Wall Street, stock futures are up modestly the day after big gains for the Dow and the Nasdaq, which closed at another record high. In the NBA playoffs, the Knicks win again.
16: Brunson the fake. Falling away, puts it up. It's good. Jalen Brunson in the clutch.
3: He scored 26 points to lead New York past Philadelphia, 108-102 on ESPN. The ticket, 2-0 series lead. San Antonio got even with Minnesota with a 133-95 game two blowout win. I'm Dave Anthony, and this is Fox News.
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0: The Alabama House has passed redistricting bills. The media thinks you are stupid. The Iran conflict is totally almost over, and more things coming up here on the seven things you should be talking about today. I am Dale Jackson. 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You're more than welcome to come up and walk up at the time. I look forward to seeing some of you. But if you want that hearty handshake or high five from me or a 30-second closed eye hug from Yaffe, I'm easily persuaded. All you have to do is text me and tell me why you deserve it. Let's do that. While I do the seven things, you text me and you tell me why you deserve a hug from Yaffe or a high five from me or a hearty handshake from me. You just let me know. Maybe I'll give you tickets. I'm easily persuaded. It's 8 after the hour. Matt Curtis and the Matt Curtis Real Estate Team. You heard him talking here a minute ago. He can help you sell your home, and he sells a home every 8 hours. Get those answers in or questions or begs. Begs? Okay, there we go. 866-494-WVNN. That's the ScoutPestControl.com. WVNN hot take text line. If you got questions, I've got answers for you. For 10 with him, we're doing that later. Sam Gavan, my state senator, will be with us here in just a bit. Is he going to be mad at me today? I think it's possible. I think it is. I think it's possible Sam Gavan might be mad at me today, but we'll find out. We'll find out. He'll join us here later on this hour. Yaffe will be with us as well. So keep it locked here. We got a busy one for you. Right now, we're going to get to the seven things. It's, of course, brought to you by Two Men and a Truck. Yep, Two Men and a Truck. They're ready. Now I'm going to be saying it like that. They've got me, right, Bugsy? They've got my mind.
1: They're in your mind, yeah.
0: They've done it. You guys have done it. If I say, listen, here's a question for you. I'll give tickets away for this, too. Listen to this. Tell me if I'm saying two men and a truck or two men in a truck. I think I know which one I'm saying. Everyone thinks I'm saying something different. Two men and a truck. You'll get that and so much more because they're great. I've used them. You'll get two men and a truck and more. Yeah, that's what I did. They have the grandma rule. Treat everyone the way you'd want your grandma to be treated. That's what they did for us. They came, they packed it up, they moved it, they unpacked it, and they staged it. That's what they did for us. They went above and beyond because that's what they do. And folks, it is all very, very simple. Two men and a truck can help you make your next move easier. You don't got to call your friends and family, get them over there and offer them pizza and Angry Orchards if you're Yaffe. You don't have to do any of that stuff because they're going to do it for you. You're going to be happier. You're going to do it better. And two men and a truck are ready to help you right now. Two men and a truck, Huntsville.com. Check them out today. And when you do, make sure you tell them Dale Jackson sent you. All right, let's get to it. It is time for the often duplicated, never replicated, the most critically acclaimed segment here on the Dale Jackson Show, brought to you by Alabama's most trusted journalist. It's the seven things you should be talking about today.
2: Now time for the seven things you'll be talking about today. Number seven.
0: All right, a judge has ordered the release of Jeffrey Epstein's purported suicide note, which apparently nobody believes. Okay? Nobody believes it. Nobody believes it's real. It reveals new details from the high-profile case involving the disgraced financier, and pedophile. Okay, so just, let's make sure we understand that as well. So there's that part. Nobody really believes this stuff. This case has gone on so long that it doesn't really matter what you tell people. They are always going to suggest that their political enemies know more than they're letting on. And really, there's something else to this story. I don't think Jeffrey Epstein is part of some sort of conspiracy by the top levels of government. I think he did kill himself. God, can we please stop talking about this?
2: Number six.
0: The Pentagon's Golden Dome missile defense system is expected to play a very, very heavy role in all the things going on. at the Huntsville Defense Symposium. It is expected to be a really big deal, and it should be a big deal. This is written at 256today.com, and it is phenomenal to hear this kind of stuff. Learning about the Golden Dome should be really good for these companies, and there are going to be a lot of people vying for different things in order to make it and make their message clear, and they are working on it. And Huntsville-based assets, Alabama-based assets, could serve as very important in the Golden Dome framework, according to people who are dealing with this. This is one of the premier gatherings for missile defense in the space community, military leadership, defense contractors, and more.
2: Number five.
0: All right, you have a race in South Alabama that might be the closest congressional race that we will see here. It's a primary between State Representative Rhett Marquez and U.S. Representative Jerry Carl, formerly U.S. Representative Jerry Carl, who lost to Barry Moore. Now, what's going to happen if they redraw this district? I don't know. I have no idea. But the former congressman is trailing by 6 percentage points amongst likely Republican voters, 45% still undecided, again, in a district that Jerry Carl should be pretty well situated to win easily. And it seems like the former county commissioner and congressman down there is doing well in Mobile County. It's outside where he's having a problem, and that kind of replicates how Barry Moore beat him in the last election.
2: Number four.
0: Ah, the media and their Democrats. They are absolutely furious that Donald Trump might be looking at a situation where Iran is finally brought to heel. They're going to tell you that this is just like the deal made by the Obama administration. The deal that they were not following, by the way. I mean, just worth noting, they weren't following that deal. They were still making weapon-grade stuff and trying to get nukes. So I don't worry. If Trump pulled out of the deal so they could do whatever they want. They weren't following it anyway. God, why are we so stupid? But anyway, Project Freedom, whatever you want to call this thing, it is worth noting that we are getting closer and closer to some version of peace there. And we should be pushing for this, and hopefully we do get some sort of end to this, a reopening of the Strait of Hormuz. I'm not optimistic.
2: Number three.
0: The media and their Democrats are treating voters like gullible children who can't understand changes to district lines. This is one of their newest arguments. They can't understand maps. They can't understand elections. They sure as hell don't understand democracy. But Alabama lawmakers are pushing to reclaim a seat lost under a prior court-drawn, racially gerrymandered map favoring black Democrats. That's the truth of it. It's prompted protests inside the state house, where activists chanted about saving democracy, voting rights, and not going back. Hey, you're going back, all right? Shamari Figures, you're going back to Alabama to get a real job because they're drawing you out of your district. Terry Sewell, you're next. You're next.
2: Number two.
0: What's funny is watching the party of big government acknowledge that they cannot win unless the government mandates they win seats. Unless the courts come in and say this is a seat that will be won by a Democrat, they cannot win. And this is going to be very devastating to the very unpopular ideas that they push. This is not Dale Jackson saying this. I want to make this as clear as I can. We've had a guy named David Weigel on this program. He used to work at the Washington Post, now works for Semaphore. He is writing on his Twitter account, "I feel like the potential for long-term GOP supremacy after this ruling may be underrated. The current uniformly progressive Democratic Party has never won a majority without a hard floor of safe voting right amendment districts." Voting Rights Act districts, excuse me. That's right. The courts have to mandate they win.
2: Now, time for the number one thing you'll be talking about today.
0: The Alabama House has passed a bill calling for a new special primary if the Supreme Court hands down a decision that says, yeah, you guys can go back to the 6-1 maps. That's what it says. The GOP is pressing forward here to go 6-1. There are calls everywhere to go 7-0. And, I'm one of those people saying go 7-0. Their reasoning to not go 7-0 is legitimate, but I don't like it. That's my response. I want to see him maybe do both. And since we're doing a contingency thing, why don't we say there's a contingency for it to go back to 6-1 automatically, and then we're going to redraw districts afterwards and get to 7-0. I don't know if you could do a contingency on a contingency. I don't know the answer there. I have no idea. And I have a feeling we're going to learn here a little bit later in the program from Sam Gavan that you can do a contingency on a contingency, because then it just becomes one contingency. And there clearly is a fear that the 7-0 map, if they create it, will not get approved by the courts. C number two, where the party of big government acknowledges it can't win unless the government mandates it wins a bunch of seats. So the court system will still have mandated, under the Voting Rights Act, that Terry Sue will be in Congress. That's basically it. She's lost the argument rhetorically, but she may win the argument in court. Shamari Figures, he's not so lucky. God, it would be delightful to watch Shamari Figures and Terry Sue will go at each other. That would be fantastic. Draw them into the same district. I wonder if they did that. We'll have to figure that out. But yes, the House has passed. Now it'll go to the Senate. There's pressure on them to go 7-0, but I don't think it's going to work. But we'll stay on top of it. I want 7-0. But I'm a bit of a realist, or as some would tell me, I'm an establishment whore. That's one of the arguments, because I'm like telling you, hey, I'd like 7-0, but I understand what they're doing. People don't like that. People don't want calm rationality here. They sure as hell don't want that from me, but you're going to get it, which sounds like a threat. We'll be right back. I'm Dale Jackson. Stay tuned.
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4: Good morning, everybody. I'm Week 31's Chris Tatum. A 7-year-old girl is dead and the driver who struck and killed her on the run this morning. State troopers say a car struck that girl Wednesday night near the corner of Walker Lane and Jimmy Fisk Road in the Hazel Green community. We are working this morning to learn if investigators have a description of that car. A man is dead after Lauderdale County deputies say his car hydroplaned, ran off the road and into Shoal Creek. They say 25-year-old Jeffrey Culberth was traveling on Highway 72 yesterday morning when it happened. Deputies spent several hours searching for that car and pulling it from the river. National Transportation Safety investigators say they are now certain weather was not a factor in a plane crash that killed a Huntsville family of four. Even so, it is yet to determine what did cause that crash. The NTSB says the plane had just taken off after refueling in South Carolina and that the pilot somehow lost control before it crashed and burst into flames. Tony Moffitt, his wife Lisa, and their two adult sons died in that crash. With Way 31 News, I'm Chris Tatum.
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3: Here's your weather update from the Way 31 Storm Tracker Weather Center.
5: Rain is coming to an end, and we'll see partly cloudy skies through the rest of your Thursday. Temperatures, though, will struggle to make it to 70 for an afternoon high. Breezy conditions out of the north with winds 10 miles per hour, gusts as high as 20. From the Way 31 Storm Tracker Weather Center, I'm meteorologist Amber Kulick.
6: It's 54 degrees at 7:22 a.m. here at WVNN.
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0: Hey, folks, Dale Jackson here, and I'm inviting you to come out on Saturday, May 9th from 5 to 8 p.m. at the Independent at Lowell Mill and screen the movie Talk Radio with the staff at WVNN. 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

0: WVNN. Dale Jackson here with you. You want to know why Democrats are losing? You want to know why? It's because they keep boosting people like Stacey Abrams, who does nothing but lose. I think it was a DJ Khaled song that says, "All I do is win, win, win, no matter what," or something like that. Is that right? I think so. But she's the opposite of that. She's the inverse of that song. Okay? That's what she is. But they're treating her like she's like some sort of genius, which goes to show you how stupid some of this is.
1: The result of the Supreme Court decision that essentially gutted Section 2 of the Voting Rights Act. But I think it's important for us to understand the necessity of the Voting Rights Act. When the radical Republicans in post-Civil War, when they pushed through three core amendments, it was the 13th Amendment to end slavery, the 14th Amendment that guaranteed birthright citizenship, and the 15th Amendment that guaranteed the right to vote. Because in a democracy, the right to vote is sacrosanct, but it is also the passport to participation. Unfortunately, that was soon followed by Jim Crow. The series of laws at the state and local level, there was never a federal law to codify Jim Crow. But those laws essentially eliminated access to the right to vote for the South. And today, 57% of African Americans live in the South. When you eliminate the Voting Rights Act, when you gut the ability to seek redress, when there's interference in your participation in democracy, what you do is silence those members of our community. You silence citizens and you tell them their votes and their voices don't matter.
0: Okay, now all this may sound very smart, but it's actually very stupid, okay? And let me explain to you why. For her, a elected body, like the state legislature, coming together and saying, here's how we're going to draw these districts, is silencing people. But if a three-judge panel decides to draw districts, that's fine. If they decide to draw those districts to get a desired outcome, that's fine. If that desired outcome is racially motivated, that's fine. Do you see how this makes no sense? And it's just gibberish. And it is nonsense where they told him, these are words you need to say. These are words you need to say. And you need to think that they are smart. She has no idea what she's saying. This is not a smart person.
1: This is specifically and particularly problematic because in the South, that is where more than half of Black people live. And so the race that we are seeing to eliminate their participation means they will not have access to redress.
0: First off, they're not being eliminated, okay? There's still going to be voting going on in these districts, okay? So you're just lying at this point. So now you've gone from being stupid to lying.
1: Democracy is not about getting what you want. It is about being able to tell people what you need. But when there is the intention...
0: That's not what democracy is about, by the way. I'm just worth noting that is not what democracy is about.
1: National division of your communities to disallow that. We would never sit in these bodies and say that ranchers can only be represented by vegans. What?
0: Such a stupid argument. It is so dumb. We would never say that ranchers can only be represented by vegans. So in this particular situation, Republicans are vegans, and the cities and areas that are being redrawn, those are all populated by ranchers. And apparently the idea is that they're just hostile to their existence, none of which is true.
1: What is happening in this moment is the decision to tell certain communities that your voices are so inconsequential, we will not even provide the pretext that you should be heard. And this is something very familiar to African Americans. But this also affects other communities of color, and it affects white people.
0: Oh, interesting. So it's not racist at all, because it affects everyone. Okay, thank you. You're dismissed, you idiot. Appreciate you coming. Great speech, dum-dum.
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4: News. I'm CJ Papa. President Trump optimistic about a deal with Iran to end the war. More from Fox's Trey Yanks in Tel Aviv.
5: The Wall Street Journal reports the new U.S. proposal includes Iran handing over all enriched material, a 20-year ban on enrichment, and a ban on underground nuclear work.
4: The Iranian Foreign Ministry says the regime is still looking over the menu and memo, and a reply could come soon. Secretary of State Marco Rubio meeting Pope Leo. The secretary says this was a scheduled trip, but while he's there, one part of his mission will be trying to smooth over the fractured relationship between the president and the pontiff. Fast food giant McDonald's posting a better-than-expected quarter. At first quarter, the company says new burger and value meals attracted new customers, and the S&P 500 and NASDAQ surging to, again, to record high closes on Wednesday. We'll see what's on tap for today. 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

0: WVNN. Bill Jackson here with you. Thank you very much for joining us. Thank you for your time today. And every day you're willing to spend some of that time with us, we're going to take it. I'm sorry. We want it. And we want your time this weekend. Go to WVNN.com. You can get there and see right there on the front page about the movie screening we're doing this week. And I had someone text in and say, I can't go because of Alec Baldwin. And I'm like, he ain't getting anything out of this. I'm always not getting anything out of this. I'm getting stuff out of this. So come on out and see us. Huntsville Independent Cinema right there at Low Mill. It's going to be a lot of fun. Going to be a lot of fun. Learn more at WVNN.com. I'll tell you what. I'm going to give away a VIP pack of tickets. And all I need you to do is text me in right now and tell me whether or not Stacey Abrams is stupid. It's a hard question. It's a hard question. I know she's a loser, but is she a stupid loser? Now let's get a little more serious with Sam Gavan. He is my state senator down there in the Alabama legislature. They're working hard getting this stuff done when, of course, like, you know, tornadoes aren't hitting them and flooding isn't going on and all this other stuff isn't happening. 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Senator Gavan, good morning. Thank you for being here. Let me ask you this question. The people who are demanding a 7-0 map, are we delusional or hopeful? Are we stupid? Where are we? What do you think about me demanding a 7-0 map?
1: I think you're misinformed.
0: I love it. Tell me why.
1: I think if any map change, other than the one that was passed in the last session, is going to or could invite a challenge that the state of Alabama and could get an injunction, and the state of Alabama wouldn't even be present. Under the federal rules, they can get an injunction for like 7 days without us even being notified to show up to defend it. Mm-hmm. And but you're jumping ahead of a big question here. I mean, I've heard people say different things. I've heard talk about the timing of it and the time it takes to draw up a map. I know of at least one map that's already drawn up. It's not going to get introduced, but it's not the drawing the map. And you don't, you know, the racial stuff never gets removed. It's just blacked out while you draw the map. And it's just a lot of misinformation out there. But I think that the important thing is that we got a plan. We ain't operating in a vacuum. We're talking to the people in Washington. We're talking to people, lawyers here in town. And we have even got this thing postured. And it's the timing issue is the timing between now and the election. And first of all, we got to, this is all a big maybe in what the Supreme Court does. If the Supreme Court waits until June 30th to release the Alabama decision, guess what? Ain't nothing happening. It doesn't matter what we do. And then you've got to, if it goes the way I think it's going to go, it's going to be the Supreme Court sending it back to the three-judge panel. And then, how much does the three-judge panel drag their feet intentionally if we get a 7-0 map versus, going to the, one we've already blessed, it's already been litigated. But there, as I mentioned before, there were two different grounds. And I don't know, it's not just like the Supreme Court sprinkled a bunch of pixie dust and all this stuff goes away. It's going to continue to go through the process. This is a mechanism that is designed for the restricted time period in which we've got to operate. We don't even have a runoff here, folks. Whoever gets the most votes, if any of this stuff goes through, whoever gets the most votes is going to be the nominee because there's not time for a runoff.
0: That's interesting. So the people who are saying 7-0, if I understand this correctly, it changes the way people might look at it. It does all of that. Is that the end goal here? Can you tell me that? Is that like, if the Supreme Court, let's say today, we'll just use this as a perfect example. Let's say if the Supreme Court today came out and said, all right, this voting rights 2 thing, gone, blown up, it's gone. We know that. And now it's time for us to allow these states to move forward. Would you then think a 7-0 map would be possible?
1: I think at that point in time, it's just pure partisanship. And the Supreme Court has said partisanship. Maps are not justiciable. In fact, it says you can't, you know, basically dress up a partisanship challenge based upon race. But they did not totally blow it up. They did leave in a component. And I think that's one important thing is that, and I know you don't care about the Montgomery Senate race, but it matters. It matters on a lot of different fronts. And that particular case was only a Section 2 Voting Rights Act claim, and that in that case, also, my understanding that the judge specifically stated there was no racial motive in the drawing of those lines. And therefore, that case is due to be reversed. Now, when is that going to happen? I don't know.
0: So what about the original issue? Not the original. What about the issue of the congressional seats? When do you envision... Does that... Okay, so let's say the 6-1...

0: people out for me, I guess there's a chance. I don't see it being very viable. And it's not. I mean, one of the things that just really I thought was grating is, you know, comments about, you know, well, let me go back up or bring up the what happened in Indiana. Indiana was not under a federal court injunction. That's night and day different. They chose to flaunt this for whatever reason. I don't know why. But they had a clear path to pick up two seats and chose not to do it. Totally different deal than ours. But, you know, it's not that, you know, have mercy. Look at how Trump, you know, won Alabama. It's not that people don't want to support the president. It is the process, and it is the litigation that we're under. And we just can't willy-nilly do what we want to do.
1: Well, the battle is going on all over the country, and, you know, the argument that was made in Indiana, Tennessee, Mississippi, et cetera, was if Republicans lose by one vote, are y'all going to be responsible? And I know what you're going to
0: do. Let me flip that on you, Dale.
1: Sure.
0: Let me flip that on you. If we can't get, if we lose because we do a 7-0 map, and we get nothing, and we lose by a 1-point vote, how's everybody going to feel then?
1: Yeah.
0: When we could have picked up one vote.
1: So it's your assertion, and you're there, and let's take this with the knowledge that you know what you're talking about, obviously. The 7-0 map is a riskier map for Alabama to pursue at this point in time. And there's no way to do a contingency built on a contingency. Because I was talking about this earlier. I mean, could you do a thing where you say, if X happens, then Y happens? That's how you get to the primary thing. But if...
0: The problem is we haven't gone through the process. There is a process. I mean, I've never seen a double contingency in legislation. Now, I've done it in contracts before.
1: Sure.
0: But I've never seen it in legislation. But there's a process to go through to get to that 7-0 map. We hadn't gone through it.
1: Right. So let me just put it this way. Excuse me. Let me just put it this way. So you have the contingency now that if the door opens, revert to the 6-1 map, have a special primary. Could you, in theory, create an additional piece of legislation that says if this contingency happens, then we will follow this path?
0: You're laying one more delay. It's kind of like, I don't really not be pronouncing it right, a Pyrrhic victory. It looks like you've won, but you'll lose. Yeah, you get your 7-0 map. Yay. We got what we wanted. But then we've given the Democrats a gift to delay everything, and we don't get the election pulled off.
1: Interesting. And so it looks like the 6-1 map is the way it's going. Are people, I'm open to listening to this, and I think you've explained it very well. I understand the reasoning, even if I don't like it. And I remind people, if people are running around saying, I don't understand, stop listening to them. I understand the reasoning. I don't like it. There's a difference behind it.
0: I don't like a lot of things, but I end up making lemonade out of lemons. I mean, it's where we are.
1: Yeah, that's exactly where I was going with this. This is where the reality of all of this is. And you can want 7-0, but it just doesn't seem like that is something that is possible or doable at this particular point in time. And I'll remind you, 6-1, 7-0, the response by the media and their Democrats is going to be exactly the same. You're racist.
0: No question.
1: You're a monster. You're terrible. Are you seeing a lot of that down there?
0: I tune it out, but yeah, that's you get it in emails, you get it in, you know, rhetoric.
1: Is that having any impact on any of your fellow Republican senators?
0: Yeah, I believe it passed unanimously in both chambers, except for one abstention by a gentleman who's running for that congressional seat in the House, and so he thought it best to abstain.
1: Very interesting. Very, very interesting stuff there. Sam Command, thank you very much. I think that's a pretty good look.

0: talk about what's going on in the chamber. Thank you for being here on the Alabama A&M $350 million Bulldog Hotline. 2 days left in the legislative, the special session there that they're working on. And look, I'm going to just be completely honest with you. I'm laying it out to you one more time for everyone listening here. Let me explain this to you. I want 7-0. I do. I want 7-0. I do. There are other matters at play here, and that is complicating all of this. And so we could want, but do we want to make sure we get something? That is the debate that's gone on, and the decision, I think, has been made.
1: It's the Dale Jackson Show.
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4: Good morning, everybody. I'm Week 31's Chris Tatum. A 7-year-old girl is dead and the driver who struck and killed her on the run this morning. State troopers say a car struck that girl Wednesday night near the corner of Walker Lane and Jimmy Fisk Road in the Hazel Green community. We are working this morning to learn if investigators have a description of that car. A man is dead after Lauderdale County deputies say his car hydroplaned, ran off the road and into Shoal Creek. They say 25-year-old Jeffrey Colberth was traveling on Highway 72 yesterday morning when it happened. Deputies spent several hours searching for that car and pulling it from the river. National Transportation Safety investigators say they are now certain weather was not a factor in a plane crash that killed a Huntsville family of four. Even so, it is yet to determine what did cause that crash. The NTSB says the plane had just taken off after refueling in South Carolina and that the pilot somehow lost control before it crashed and burst into flames. Tony Moffitt, his wife Lisa, and their two adult sons died in that crash. With Way 31 News, I'm Chris Tatum.
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3: Here's your weather update from the Way 31 Storm Tracker Weather Center.
6: Rain is coming to an end, and we'll see partly cloudy skies through the rest of your Thursday. Temperatures, though, will struggle to make it to 70 for an afternoon high. Breezy conditions out of the north with winds 10 miles per hour, gusts as high as 20. From the Way 31 Storm Tracker Weather Center, I'm meteorologist Amber Kulick.
7: It's 54 degrees at 7:49 a.m. here at WVNN.
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0: You know, I've been mentioning repeatedly that Tennessee Democrats are better than Alabama Democrats. And I stand by it. They are so much better at this stuff. It's crazy. It is absolutely crazy. I mean, they're still losing. But man, Bugsy, put that finger on the trigger, because we're about to play some audio here from these guys.

0: The members on the days there should stand up and start singing as well. And they should do this song. What do they call it? In rows? Is that what it's called? Rounds. Just do it. That's how they should do it. And then, unbelievable. It's great. The thing that I love most about this is these are the same people that take a knee during the national anthem. They don't believe anything. Is it not obvious? They just don't believe a single damn thing they're doing ever. They never believe anything they're doing. They're like, we love America. Here's a national anthem. I've got to sing it. And then 2 weeks later, they come up and they start going crazy. They start going crazy telling you how America's never been great. And now they're singing God Bless America. I thought you guys hated America. Make up your minds. Again, please, I'm begging you, stop making my job so easy. Stop it. Okay, I am just really trying to tell you, as much as I appreciate how good this protest is, please remember that at the end of the day, you idiots believe nothing, and this is hilarious. You believe nothing. You have no core values. You believe nothing. 3 years ago, you would tell us that the president had nothing to do with gas prices. And today, you tell us Donald Trump is at fault for the gas prices. And by the way, Donald Trump is at fault for the gas prices. Absolutely. 100%. I think he's right about what he's doing in Iran. I support it completely. In fact, I wish it'd go harder. That's just me. But it is absolutely the result of that is higher gas prices. You cannot want it to be true until you're blue in the face, but it's the reality of life. Okay, that's it. Elizabeth Warren, I think, was on TV yesterday talking about, and again, this all just kind of goes back to the premise that they don't believe anything they say, and that should be called out regularly because it completely destroys their argument, completely destroys everything they do. If you can highlight how they don't believe anything they say, then they completely get destroyed. Listen to this.
1: You waited too long, and the best way you can show that you waited too long and that you get it, and that...
0: I'm sorry, Bugsy, what was that?
2: Way too loud.
0: Okay. Hey, listen to me. If you think it's way too loud, do you think I'm going to hear and understand what you're saying in my ear? Come on, think about that. All right, moving on. Hold on. Let's start over.
1: You waited too long, and the best way you can show that you waited too long and that you get it and that you are becoming more responsive to where we are on interest rates is actually go ahead and do a nice big rate cut.
0: That's 2024 Elizabeth Warren. Cut interest rates. Do it.
1: Keep in mind that keeping those rates high, as he has done, keeping those interest rates so high, actually has contributed to our measure of inflation. The infrastructure that keeps this stock market strong and therefore a big part of our economy strong and therefore a big part of the world economy strong is the idea that the big pieces move independent of the politics, that somebody is making his, their, her best decisions economically and independently. We understand that if the New York Stock Exchange, if interest rates in the United States are subject to a president who just wants to wave his magic wand, this doesn't distinguish us then from any other two-bit dictatorship.
0: Asking to cut interest rates is akin to being a dictator. Again, they don't believe anything. They don't believe anything. And as long as you look at it through that lens, you understand Democrats completely. Back to Tennessee. The map that they drew recently in Tennessee is almost, it's very similar to a map they drew 20 years ago in Tennessee. only Democrats controlled the legislature there, and the map was built to protect Democrats. Now, there's a lesson here that you can't get complacent because you can still lose your seat. That lesson needs to be heeded and is worth noting. But I do want you to get that, again, this whole, like, how can you draw a map that does these things? It is not something that they actually believe. And they're going to keep saying these things they don't believe. They absolutely understand it. You need another example? How about how they're freaking out about this arrest in Virginia of the state house, a state Senate majority leader? What about that? What about that? It's an attack by President Trump on justice. Yet they had no problem with what the Biden DOJ was doing. Why? Because they don't believe anything they're saying. And I learned this morning. Do you know what they are arresting this woman for? Because it's not talked about. They just keep calling it politically motivated. Do you know what they're arresting her for? Corruption involving marijuana distributors, because she owns one, and Medicaid fraud. She owns a Medicaid business where they service Medicaid patients and the fraud there. You didn't know that, did you?
3: Jackson.
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5: China is getting more involved. I'm Dave Anthony, Fox News, trying to end the Iran conflict, which has cut off oil shipments with the U.S. blockade on Iran's ports. And China is ordering companies there to ignore American sanctions.
6: So just a couple days ahead of President Trump's trip to China, the Chinese are hosting Iran's foreign minister. President Trump is trying to wind this war down before his visit.
5: Fox's Peter Ducey reports from the White House as the U.S. awaits Iran's response to a proposed framework of a deal.
6: Officials here from the president on down seem to think that they are getting pretty close to achieving the original goal of this war, which is stopping Iran from building a nuclear bomb.
5: Secretary of State Marco Rubio has just left the Vatican after spending the last several hours talking to Pope Leo, who faced strong criticism from President Trump over his criticism of the U.S.-Iran conflict calling for peace.
7: So we'll wait to see if Secretary Rubio was able to ease the tensions between the president and the Pope. Rubio made it clear, though, guys, that was not the main point of this trip. He says this visit had been planned before these exchanges between President Trump and Pope Leo. Still, this was a moment for dialogue. The Pope said he had hoped they could reach a moment of understanding.
5: Fox's Madeline Rivera, tornadoes have twisted apart several Mississippi communities. At least 17 people are injured. Nearly 500 homes damaged. Trees and power lines are down. Some roads are blocked as crews go through hard-hit areas. The cruise ship, full of quarantined passengers, has finally found a port after a hantavirus outbreak that's left three people dead.
8: The MV Hundius is heading from the West African coast on its way to Spain's Canary Islands. The vessel is expected to dock in Tenerife maybe as soon as Saturday, where the Spanish health minister says everyone on board will undergo medical tests. And if they're healthy, they'll be permitted to travel back to their home countries.
5: That's Fox's Jeff Paul. There is some concern about some passengers who got off the ship after the outbreak started. 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
5: The search continues around Edmond, Oklahoma, for at least one more suspected gunman in Sunday night's mass shooting at a lake party that left a woman dead and 22 others injured. One suspect was arrested yesterday.
12: Mayor Mark Nash said shootings and gang violence are exceptions, not the rule, in his city.
13: This is not Edmond. What happened
3: Sunday night is not Edmond.
12: Police say the argument that led to the shots that killed 18-year-old Aviana Smith Gray happened during a party at a venue that was not properly reserved. Mayor Nash said that will be addressed.
3: Because we want to look to the future and say, what can we do better? And that's not saying we failed.
12: The Edmond City Council and the commission that runs the Lakeside venue are planning meetings next week to talk about procedure in the wake of the deadly shooting. Grinnell Scott, Fox News.
5: The Southern Poverty Law Center, accused of breaking the law, has a court hearing today.
13: The arraignment's on charges of money laundering, conspiracy, wire fraud, and false statements to a bank. Federal prosecutors in Montgomery, Alabama, accused the Southern Poverty Law Center of defrauding donors by failing to disclose that money would be paid to informants inside extremist groups like the Ku Klux Klan and Aryan Nations between 2014 and 2023. No individuals are charged. The SPLC says the informant program saved lives through monitoring threats of violence, often sharing that information with local and federal law enforcement. The organization was founded in Montgomery in 1971 to fight discrimination, accused by some conservatives of unfairly labeling right-wing organizations as extremist groups. Chris Foster, Fox News.
5: We just got an update on unemployment. First-time claims increased by about 5% last week to 200,000. There was a slight decrease in the number of people continuing to collect jobless benefits. Tomorrow, we'll get the monthly unemployment update and a report on how many jobs were created in April. On Wall Street, stock futures are rising the day after record highs for the S&P 500 and the NASDAQ. Oil prices are down 5% this morning. I'm Dave Anthony, and this is Fox News.
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0: Dale Jackson is here with you. I think I've yelled at Yaffe for the first time I've been working with him. I don't know if that's true, but I did yell at him.
1: It's definitely not true.
0: But. Okay, all right. I did just yell at Yaffe. I did just yell at him. And I want to let it be clear to everyone on this radio show right now, Bugsy, Austin, Yaffe. I'm serious. I am legitimately mad at Yaffe. I just want to make sure everybody understands that. I've never seen Yaffe mad. I am legitimately mad right now. Okay, so I just want to make everyone know that that I am legitimately mad. I'm not joking around. This isn't tomfoolery. I am legitimately mad at Yaffe. I'm also mad at one of you out there right now. I do appreciate you listening. I do appreciate you winning tickets to the screening of Talk Radio we're doing Saturday. Huntsville Independent Cinema, Low Mill, and you can come out there 5 to 8 p.m. It's free to get in, but we're giving away VIP tickets. I give away VIP tickets to somebody that includes a hug for Yaffe, and now I find out in the wild somebody sees Yaffe and then presents him with a hug ticket and gets the hug. First off, what the hell? Second, how dare you? Third, Yaffe, what are you doing? You needed to tell that person, I'm not redeeming hugs until we screen Talk Radio at the Huntsville Independent Cinema 5 to 8 p.m. on Saturday. It's BYOB. Yaffe will have an entire cooler of Angry Orchards. He's going to drink in, he'll drink in your car with you. I mean, he won't actually. But you can't bring it into the Huntsville Independent Cinema. It is BYOB, so please bring your own. So, Yaffe, how'd the hug go? Was it 30 seconds? Was it closed eyes?
1: So, I don't know if it was closed eyes because I didn't lock eyes with the guy, apparently. But I don't think it was 30 seconds, you know?
0: That's unfortunate.
1: But he didn't give me a chance to, like, respond. It was like, here's the ticket, immediate hug.
0: That's awesome.
1: And that was it.
0: That's so awesome. Awesome. So, you know what that tells me?
1: What's that?
0: We've got an extra Yaffe hug available because that guy's already cashed his in. So if you want a ticket that includes a four-pack of tickets that includes a hug from Yaffe, well, now's the opportunity for you to let me know because I'm pretty pissed off at Yaffe, and I know he's not thrilled about the hugs. So, yeah, we're giving those away. Let me know, 866-494-WVNN. 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
0: 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I'll give you a 30-second hug from Yaffe. It's really that simple. There'll be a Q&A after the movie. 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But we've got VIP tickets that include a hug from Yaffe. I just don't know how else to explain this to you. But 866-494-WVNN. Now, we're going to get into Hate at 8. 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
3: at 8. I'm as proud as hell, and I'm not going to take this anymore.
4: What's got you steamed? What's got you mad? Tell us now. It's time for Hate at 8.
5: Now, if any of you got anything else to say, now's the time.
0: Yes, now is the time. Yes. Now is the place you let that hate flow through you. I swear it's better to let it out than to let it stay inside you. You'll notice I never let it stay inside me. I always let it out. You should do the exact same thing. Otherwise, you become yaffy and hold it all in. Hold it all in. Okay, don't do that. Austin, what are you hating on?
2: Hating on sunscreen?
0: Yeah.
2: I don't trust it.
0: I love
2: a little
0: cancer
2: bit...
0: and hate sunscreen. Yeah.
2: Yeah, I have a sunburn now because I don't trust cancer. I don't trust sunscreen. Excuse me. So I just, it's two raw deals for me, really.
0: Why do you hate sunscreen? What's going on with this?
2: It's got like titanium dioxide. I'm a little bit hippie, crunchy, sort of. So that's why I don't trust
1: that, I didn't know sunscreen was a part of that movement.
2: Oh, 100%. That's one of like the entry level ones, I feel like, people start.
0: So let me ask you something.
2: Yeah.
0: You've got a, let me see if I can do the math here, a 1/8 Filipino baby, is that correct?
2: Yes.
0: Okay, all right. We were discussing the math there the other day. If we got your wife, my wife, and both of our kids together, we have 1 1/8 Asian. Okay, so then we get them all together, 1 1/8. How's the skin? Porcelain color?
2: Her skin, yeah, pretty, yeah, honestly.
0: Okay, so what do you do?
2: Put a little hat on her.
0: I'm telling you, that's the wrong answer. Good luck. I'm just telling you, you are heading down the pipe. You're going to have to figure it out. That is something you need to start thinking about because that little kid going to run around outside, and that little kid is going to need sunscreen. So what are you going to do? What are you going to do, Austin, huh?
2: Maybe like a wetsuit and a hat.
0: Okay, all right.
6: A hijab, maybe?
0: All right. Yes. Yes. Put her in a hijab. That's the correct answer there. All right. Good luck. Good luck. I'm telling you, you're about to find out. So which is it? Severe sunburn or sunscreen?
2: I always go with the burn.
0: For your kid?
2: Oh, well, for me, I go with the burn. So,
0: no, forget about you. For your kid, what do you do? Talk to your wife tonight. Let us know tomorrow. I'm dying to know. All right, Bugsy, what are you hating on?
6: I'm hating on Walmart and also the guy I saw at Walmart yesterday. I feel a little personally slighted by him, but I mostly am upset at Walmart because I recently found my Samsung smartwatch that I bought 4 years ago, lost for 2 years, have been paying for it. Like the monthly, like
0: they
6: I have a phone
0: service?
6: Number for it. Yeah, I have service on it.
0: I have service on a watch for Grant. That like we could track him and he could text us on it, just us, and he could like talk to us and call us if he needs us. He refuses to wear it. Been paying for the monthly fee.
6: They're uncomfortable. Okay, like the original bands they come with suck, and so that's the only reason I never wore it. So I was like, I'm gonna actually wear this thing. So yesterday I went to Walmart and I was looking to see if they had any like watch straps that were like stretchy or anything, like a little like elastic ones, and they do. Except they only have them in 4 and 6 packs, unless I want it to be leopard print.
0: Yes, yes. I know this. I know this for a fact. I went to Walmart and bought one of these things as well for my Apple Watch. And it's like, I would like to buy one thing. And it's like, no, you have to have 7 different colors.
6: Yeah.
0: I'm like, okay,
6: so I now have like all the colors that will match all of my outfits. But anyways, I was very upset about this and like continuing to look through like every single one, like behind all the leopard print ones. Because they do have that one singular if I do want it. But I don't want the leopard print one. And a guy shows up next to me and I am just so frustrated that I turn to him and I say, I have to buy a 4-pack of these. I can't just buy one. And he just goes, huh. And he runs away quickly.
0: That's a good response to a crazy person talking at you. I was about to say,
1: was that because of the watch thing or just you?
0: Yeah.
1: Was
0: it just... Who knows what the reason is? Holy cow. Okay.
6: I'm hating on both Walmart and that guy.
0: You're right.
7: IHH, the programming director. Those two badass women aren't on in the evening anymore.
0: Hey, take that up with them, all right? Okay, take that up with them. They're the ones that decided to move to yellowhammernews.com online only. They're still out there. They're doing good work. So if you're hating on them, yellowhammernews.com, where you can read my stuff, watch my videos, and all sorts of different things right there. Now, Dale, how did you turn that into a promotion for yourself? I don't know. Yaffe, what are you hating on?
1: Well, first, I'm hating on myself. Because you're right, I haven't been doing a good job of giving away. I've tried, Dale. I said, if you want to tell off Dale Jackson, you can get VIP tickets to tell him off, and he won't respond. They want that. And
0: no
1: I
0: one's
1: going
0: to believe that that's an option, Yaffe.
1: Well, I think okay. The only thing these people want is a hug from me.
0: Okay.
1: That seems to be the demand.
6: That's what makes so them feel better.
1: I give up. If you can, throughout my show, whatever, I'm just going to offer hugs.
0: Okay.
1: I have caved. I've given up. That's what I'm going to do. That's the only thing it seems to
0: Members of law enforcement, Yaffe is now telling you that he himself is going to offer up hugs to listeners for personal gain. Is this, in fact, prostitution? Has Yaffe entered into the realm of prostituting himself? And should he be arrested? Austin, chat GPT or AI me and see if see if there's a way we can get Yaffe locked up in Alabama for offering hugs in exchange for personal gain. Okay, just look that up for me.
2: Gronk is on it.
0: Okay, we'll figure out whether or not that's something that Yaffe's up to.
1: Dale, what are you hating on? Other than
0: thank
1: me.
0: You, I am hating on you. Number one, number two, I am also hating that Tennessee Democrats are still so damn good at this. They are so good at this. Their protesting is off the chain. They know exactly what they're doing. They know exactly how to do it. I mean, it's ineffective, but damn, they're good at it. None of this like standing around and milling about outside the state. These guys are yelling and screaming and stomping and running into buildings and doing this.
8: Who's house? Republicans to capitulate to the annihilation of our democracy. But we still here. We're here because they know they can't win, so they gotta cheat and steal. We're here because they're seeking to silence the voices of the only majority black district in the state of Tennessee. We're here because we still believe in the values that were espoused in the founding documents of this nation. That we hold these truths to be self-evident. And all people are created equal and endowed by their creator with
0: Justin Pierce is a tool, but he's good at this. I mean, say what you want. This is awesome. He is very good at this.
1: And he's been on CNN, too. Have you noticed that?
0: Yeah, he's everywhere.
1: He gets on the panel. He's everywhere. But you're right. He's a nut job.
0: He is a nut job, but damn, he's good at it.
8: Certain inalienable rights, and that among these are life, liberty, and the pursuit of happiness. We are here.
0: Yeah. I love that Democrats love America right now. It's fantastic. Welcome to the party, guys.
8: Because we believe the words.
9: Yes.
8: We, the people.
9: Yes.
8: We believe that they mean all of us.
9: Yes.
8: We don't believe that they just mean the rich white folks.
9: Yes.
0: Hey, he's talking about me.
8: I think it just means Donald Trump and Bill Lee and Cameron Sexton and Rand McNally. We believe in the...
0: Rand McNally? The map maker?
8: True. We, the people.
9: Yes.
8: That's all the white folk and black folk.
9: Yes.
8: That's all the Asian folk and Latino folk.
9: Yes.
8: That's all the gay folk and the straight folk.
9: Yes.
8: That's all the rich folk and the poor folk. See, the we, the people means all of them.
9: Yes.
8: And we are here today to claim our agency and our right to equally participate in this democracy.
9: Yes.
0: Here we go. Watch this.
8: This racist redistricting.
9: Yes.
8: Is an attempt to have a new three-fifths compromise.
0: 0% chance he could explain the three-fifths compromise. 0% chance. There is a 0% chance he could explain the three-fifths compromise. 0% chance. There is a... The three-fifths compromise is... was a movement from the North to make sure that slaves did not count as full people. He could not explain that if you put a gun... No, I won't say that. If you sat him down in a TV studio and said, explain the three-fifths compromise. He couldn't do it. He couldn't do it to save his life. In fact, I'm going to try to get him on my show just so we can talk about the three-fifths compromise. Because he doesn't know what he's talking about. Yaffe, any chance he could get it right?
1: See, I think he actually does know, but would he ever say it? No. That's where I am on this. I think he knows what it's about, but he would never admit to it.
0: All right, we're going to reach out to him. Austin, when you're done chat-GPTing Yaffe's prostitution charges, reach out to Justin Pearson in Tennessee. Try to book him on the radio show. All right, we'll come back. Is Yaffe going to jail for prostitution? Or maybe he just wants to give you a hug? Huh? Huh? Stay tuned. We'll be right back.
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11: Good morning, everybody. I'm Week 31's Chris Tatum. A 7-year-old girl is dead and the driver who struck and killed her on the run this morning. State troopers say a car struck that girl Wednesday night near the corner of Walker Lane and Jimmy Fisk Road in the Hazel Green community. We are working this morning to learn if investigators have a description of that car. A man is dead after Lauderdale County deputies say his car hydroplaned, ran off the road and into Shoal Creek. They say 25-year-old Jeffrey Culberth was traveling on Highway 72 yesterday morning when it happened. Deputies spent several hours searching for that car and pulling it from the river. National Transportation Safety investigators say they are now certain weather was not a factor in a plane crash that killed a Huntsville family of four. Even so, it is yet to determine what did cause that crash. The NTSB says the plane had just taken off after refueling in South Carolina and that the pilot somehow lost control before it crashed and burst into flames. Tony Moffitt, his wife Lisa, and their two adult sons died in that crash. With Way 31 News, I'm Chris Tatum.
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4: Here's your weather update from the Way 31 Storm Tracker Weather Center.
14: Rain is coming to an end, and we'll see partly cloudy skies through the rest of your Thursday. Temperatures, though, will struggle to make it to 70 for an afternoon high. Breezy conditions out of the north with winds 10 miles per hour, gusts as high as 20. From the Way 31 Storm Tracker Weather Center, I'm meteorologist Amber Kulick.
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0: Gabby's not going to be able to watch the movie. I think at this point, Gabby's just going to be giving hugs the entire time. I think that's all that's going to be going on in this thing. So, yeah, get there early, I guess, and get those hugs. Austin, is Yaffe a prostitute?
1: Well, never thought I'd hear that question.
2: Ronk is saying that if there is no sexual act offered, it's not officially in Alabama. That being said, if it's implied, the closed eyes thing that Yaffe keeps mentioning might.
3: I have not mentioned that once.
0: Yes, Austin is learning so well. I love it. I love it. Go ahead, Austin. Keep going.
2: That was the extent of it. It was saying local ordinances, some other stuff, hug/platonic touch, non-sexual physical affection, it was saying. So it might be somewhat on your side, but then again, the closed eyes thing seems to skirt it towards maybe.
4: It's still selling yourself.
1: It's going to be weird when Sheriff Turner comes and then offers a hug, and then he gives me, then I give him a hug, and he's like, okay, you're under arrest.
0: Just keep in mind, you just go ahead and give Sheriff Turner anything he wants, all right?
1: Okay. Well,
0: if you don't, he's just going to take it. That man is a monster. Okay, yeah, that guy's a beast. Just be aware that he's coming. If he wants that hug, you're getting it. So that is just the way it is. All right, Yaffe, I had Sam Gavan on earlier. We were talking about this redistricting thing and the 7061 stuff. And I think he took umbrage with something Jeff Poore said yesterday about how, like, look, you can just do whatever you want here. And I forget the exact wording he used and how they should take a big swing and stuff like that. I'm paraphrasing, of course, and both of them will be mad at me for how I framed that. It looks like 6-1's what we're going to get. And that's basically it. Now, he did say there's 2 days left and there's pressure building and all this other stuff. You know, he didn't say that, but obviously there is. What do you make of that?
1: I've been kind of confused about this. Because, yeah, they did the 6-1, and they said it's just because they want to go back to the other map. And they made it seem like they have to do it that way. But I guess they really don't. I mean, they could redraw it completely different if they want to. So I was a little confused. Why? Like, why do it that way?
0: His reasoning was that the courts, and there's a couple of different court rulings out there. There's a court ruling about the Voting Rights Act that specifically has something to do with the state Senate district they're trying to draw in Montgomery. And people are, maybe it's Mobile, but anyway, who cares? A state Senate district that they're trying to draw. And I think he got pretty irritated that I was like, who cares? And then there's this other thing where the battle is over which particular seat would be redrawn. And that would be going back to the 2023 maps. That would be Shamari Figures wouldn't exist in that case. And they're going to blow the whole thing up. But if they draw a 7-0 map, then it's not about should we revert back to that other map. It's can we do this map? And it becomes a whole other thing.
1: In the courts.
0: In the courts.
1: Yeah.
0: So you start a whole other court process with it as opposed to trying to pick up the W on the 6-1. You try to go 7-0, and that process, they fear, would take them. I mean, you're going to have to respond to this on the other side. They fear would basically leave them with the 5-2 map if they try to go 7-0. If that's compelling to you, Yaffe will let you know next. Stay tuned.
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6: Fox News, I'm Chris Foster. Optimism holds for a U.S.-Iran peace deal under review. Fox's Peter Doocy at the White House.
7: Just a couple days ahead of President Trump's trip to China, the Chinese are hosting Iran's foreign minister. President Trump is trying to wind this war down before his visit. And these are some of the 14 points being hashed out right now, according to Axios. The Strait of Hormuz restrictions would be lifted gradually. Iran would commit to not develop a nuclear weapon. Iran would temporarily pause uranium enrichment. There would be enhanced nuclear inspections. The possible removal of the uranium stockpile. The U.S. would release frozen funds and lift sanctions gradually on Iran. And there would be a 30-day window for full nuclear deal negotiations.
6: Oil prices dropped for a third day, but gas prices are up another 2 cents a gallon today, up a quarter from a week ago at $4.55 a gallon on average nationwide, according to AAA. 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

0: 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We'll do it live!
1: He's talking about me.
0: Yeah, that's right.
1: Replace that yappy.
0: Just replace that yappy guy. 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
0: Oh, it wasn't? Okay, never mind then. Never mind. 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Get your questions in for 10 with him. Yaffe. All right. Does it work for you? Does all this work for you? That's the question. Is this argument compelling? Do you feel like you've learned something? Do you feel like it's okay with you? Will you allow this to continue?
1: I guess I'll allow it. Yes.
0: Okay.
1: All right, so I would prefer that they just draw it 7-0.
0: It just seems so simple, right? But obviously things are not as simple as we make them out to be. And I think that's going to be a real problem. Here's the thing. And I said this before the special session came, after Kay Ivey was like, well, I don't know, which she didn't actually say because she's, you know, doesn't speak. But she basically said, no, we're not going to draw that, right? But what's amazing about this and worth noting is that if Donald Trump finds out what's going on and sends one of those tweet things, the Truth Socials, does that turn it on its head?
1: Possibly, I guess. Yeah, I would think. It's almost too late, though, isn't it?
0: It might be. It might be. But that's never stopped him. You see South Carolina getting drug along, don't you?
1: Yeah.
0: South Carolina's been drug along. The only state that's resisted is Georgia. I wouldn't be surprised to see Indiana come back in the mix. So, I think, could he? Could he pressure him?
1: Yes. I think he could.
0: Is he gonna?
1: I'm gonna say no. That is my guess.
0: I think if he finds out about it, and I know this sounds like I'm saying like there's something here. Like if Donald Trump finds out what's going on, he's going to be very mad. But I'm serious about that. If he does find out and decides to kind of push it, I think that could be somewhat successful. I think that's probably something that could happen. I'm not suggesting that's what's going to happen, but it's very possible. And I don't know. Look, Sam Gavin made a compelling argument, and the argument is one in the hand is worth two in the bush. I have another saying, and it's ain't no fun when the rabbit's got the gun. Okay? And that's I think, worth noting here as well. You have all these people freaking out about this. Did you see David Weigel's comment?
1: Weigel, I did not.
0: From the Washington Post. He used to work at the Washington Post, now CIMA4. He made a comment, and this comment, I think, is maybe telling the whole story, maybe a little too much. Maybe you're putting a little too much information out there. Here's what he wrote. I feel like the potential for a long-term GOP supremacy after Calais may be underrated. The current uniformly progressive Democratic Party has never won a majority without a hard floor of safe Voting Rights Act districts. I mean, he's just giving away the game.
1: Yep.
0: I mean, that's it.
1: And the game is over, is yes. My response.
0: Yeah. The party of big government, in my opinion, cannot win unless the government mandates they win seats. This is going to be devastating because they have all these unpopular ideas and everyone who is unlike them is a racist, sexist, bigoted, pedophile-loving monster. And most of us are just going to go, yeah, whatever, that's cool. Did you see Memphis now has 3 congressmen and Nashville has 5? And or they're going to reach out and Birmingham's probably going to pick up one as well. I mean, not that there aren't other angles
1: so
0: to that
1: this
0: as well.
1: Mean- that Republicans can win the redistricting wars? Because you didn't think so. You thought Republicans would lose.
0: Well, I didn't know we were going to go so hard. Okay, when I thought Virginia was going to be the end of it. Okay, that's what I thought. And I'll tell you, if Virginia gets held up, which looks like it's going to,
1: mm-hmm.
0: I mean, you're looking at like an 11-vote swing, 11 11-member gain by Republicans. So that's something. And they're screaming and screaming and screaming. Turning

0: 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Yaffe, check this out. They've got some suggestions for you.
1: I think Yaffe is safe giving out hugs as long as he's not locally around Drake and Dubose.
0: You plan on taking the show on the road, Yaffe?
2: No, I was not. No.
0: You're not doing that. Hey, no. Will you wear like a big like fluffy sweater for these hugs? I think that would really sell it. A big fluffy sweater.
2: What? Fluffy sweater?
0: Yeah. Big fluffy sweater. You don't know what a big fluffy sweater is, Yaffe?
2: Like,
0: I mean, you're kind of a big guy with a beard, giving out a big fluffy hug and a big fluffy sweater. That'd be nice and warm. No?
2: No.
0: Okay.
2: I'm going to say no to that, too.
0: I'm just throwing it out there.
1: Dale, if you're going to give a hug Yaffe ticket away, I think you should give a rub Dale Jackson's bald head and stroke his beard ticket hard.
0: No. Nobody will be stroking me in any way, shape, or form.
2: Just stop at bald head, it would have been fine.
0: That is absolutely incorrect and not going to happen. So thank you very much. By the way, every Yaffe-related question that has come in for 10 with him, I'm going to give tickets to. I'm telling you that right now. That's exactly it. They're coming in. 866-494-WVNN. And that's the scoutpestcontrol.com. WVNN. Hot take text line. We'll get to the phone calls here in just a second on the Coleman Furniture Market. Free speech phone lines as well. Same number, 866-494-WVNN. Austin, congratulations. You've been upgraded on the show. Yaffe, congratulations. You've been downgraded.
1: Dale, after that sunscreen comment, I take back everything I ever said about Yaffe. Austin is the new super beater on your show.
0: Why? Well, I don't even understand. Yeah, the only
3: That's not an upgrade at all.
0: Yeah, I was kidding. It was sarcasm. The fact of the matter is, Austin basically said he's got some problems with some type of metal that's inside sunscreen, and all I did was expose how quickly that's going to go away. That's it. I don't think that makes him a beta. Has your wife texted you yet and told you you're wrong?
3: She has not, no. She's sort of with me on this.
0: Oh, okay. All right. We're
2: this is
0: fight.
2: Why I can't become crunchy. You know, it's like oh, I can get involved with eating healthier and stuff. And then they're like, but no sunscreen, no deodorant. And I'm like, okay, forget it.
0: That would explain a lot about Austin.
2: Just forget
0: the
2: it.
0: No I deodorant can't. Side of it. That explains a lot, which you'll be able to find out at the Huntsville Independent Cinema this weekend, 5 to 8 p.m., where we'll be screening Talk Radio, the 1988 thriller drama. It's an awesome movie. I'm really looking forward to it. Q&A afterwards. Real quick, let's go to the phones here, give you guys an opportunity to get in here. Dwayne, go ahead.
4: Hi, Dale. Hi. I was just wanting to say that SB1 and HB1, which are the ones they're putting forth, which give 6 instead of 7 districts. Okay, let me explain this.
0: Real quick.
4: Okay, what they do is they allow the racism part of it that was the legislature was found guilty of intentional racism. That allows that to continue. That allows somebody like James in your state of Tennessee that your radio touches to keep on and use that and say, this is an actual proof of racism. The only way to stop it is to create a completely new map where you don't use any racist information in
0: Agreed.
4: Making it.
0: That's the Mo Brooks. I appreciate your call. We're out of time here. But that was Mo Brooks' argument as well. Take all that information out of the system and just draw the maps partisanly and you'll be fine. That's what they need to do. I agree with that. There are a lot of questions, though. What you do and what they perceive and how the courts handle it, that's what's drawn all these problems. We'll be right back.

0: 10 with him coming up next.
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4: Good morning, everybody. I'm Week 31's Chris Tatum. A 7-year-old girl is dead and the driver who struck and killed her on the run this morning. State troopers say a car struck that girl Wednesday night near the corner of Walker Lane and Jimmy Fisk Road in the Hazel Green community. We are working this morning to learn if investigators have a description of that car. A man is dead after Lauderdale County deputies say his car hydroplaned, ran off the road and into Shoal Creek. They say 25-year-old Jeffrey Colberth was traveling on Highway 72 yesterday morning when it happened. Deputies spent several hours searching for that car and pulling it from the river. National Transportation Safety investigators say they are now certain weather was not a factor in a plane crash that killed a Huntsville family of four. Even so, it is yet to determine what did cause that crash. The NTSB says the plane had just taken off after refueling in South Carolina and that the pilot somehow lost control before it crashed and burst into flames. Tony Moffitt, his wife Lisa, and their two adult sons died in that crash. With Way 31 News, I'm Chris Tate.
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3: Here's your weather update from the Way 31 Storm Tracker Weather Center.
6: Rain is coming to an end, and we'll see partly cloudy skies through the rest of your Thursday. Temperatures, though, will struggle to make it to 70 for an afternoon high. Breezy conditions out of the north with winds 10 miles per hour, gusts as high as 20. From the Way 31 Storm Tracker Weather Center, I'm meteorologist Amber Kulick.
7: It's 56 degrees at 8:49 a.m. here at WVNN.
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8: Hey, it's Yaffe here. 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
0: life, and I'm making it again. I'm Dale Jackson. This is WVNN. I sound like a bar, guys. Come on. Here it is. Every time Yaffe comes up in this 10 with him, I just need someone to text me and say, give me tickets, and I will give you a hug from Yaffe. Okay? Every time he comes up, you just have to text in and say, I want to hug Yaffe. That's all you got to do. 866-494-WVNN. 866-494-9866. That is the scoutpestcontrol.com WVNN hot take text line, where you get your questions in for 10 with him and all these other things. 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
0: 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It's the downtownrescuemission.org email inbox. And by the way, if this event goes well that we're giving away tickets to, it's free. We've had it taken care of. We're going to do more events like this. I've got a lot of great ideas, but the event has to go well. So we'll see you out there this Saturday, 5 to 8 p.m. We'll get into all of that great stuff. Talk radio, the movie, Q&A, Yaffe drinking Angry Orchards with everyone. It's a BYOB, too. So that's a way to save yourself a little bit of money, too, right? Okay, good. Let's get to it. Let's get to 10 with him.
19: 10. It's time to answer the deep questions. It's 10 with him.
0: Yep, 10 questions, 10 minutes. Politics, personal, pop culture, pro wrestling, parasocial relationships, and vicious personal attacks, which are my favorite type of personal attacks, personally. But that's just me. All right, let's go ahead and get to it. Let's get to 10 with him. Here we go.
20: Why can't Democrats admit that Dems rely on racism for minorities' votes?
0: Oh, because they have a media that protects them from absolutely everything, including their inconsistencies and stupidity. They can't tell the truth. They are incapable of being honest. Okay? There we go.
20: Dale, how about both sides stop this madness and just let computers draw boundaries in a fair way? Otherwise, we're in a race to the bottom and no one wins. Are you with me?
0: Yeah, I would argue I am, but I don't foresee that happening because there's too much to gain. This idea Democrats wanted to end partisan gerrymandering. Yeah, of course they did. Why? Why? Because they were using racial gerrymandering to win and they didn't want partisan gerrymandering to push back against them. So, I mean, let's just be honest about why they were like, we got to stop gerrymandering now. But the courts can still draw seats in the South.
20: Do you think they should keep the conference championship if they go to 24 teams?
0: This is about the college football playoff, and the answer is yes. In fact, you have a 24-team playoff. Yaffe, the conference championship is a game that your team plays in if they do good in the conference in order to get the championship game. You wouldn't understand as a UCF fan. But talking about the SEC, I'm for a four-team SEC championship playoff and a 24-team playoff as well. Your thoughts, Yaffe? 24-team college football playoff, yay or nay?
8: I'm going to say nay.
0: You're crazy. That's coming. There ain't no stopping it. There is no You're stopping God. It. Get out of the way. And that's where it should stop, though, by the way. You'll just see that.
20: Dale, do you think most of your listeners would rather smoke a joint with Chig Martin or sip on an Angry Orchard with Yaffe?
0: I like how he says sip on an Angry Orchard with Yaffe. I think they would probably rather sip on an Angry Orchard with Yaffe. But by the way, that's one. So if you want to, get a hug from Yaffe, now's the time for you to get it in here and let that happen for you guys. Go ahead.
8: You got to bring your own Angry Orchard, though.
0: That's true. It's BYOB.
20: Will Yaffe's hug include sweet whispers in the ear or hair sniffing?
8: That's the Joe Biden. What we're calling that.
0: Bugsy, go ahead and update the tickets. Yaffe will sniff your hair and whisper sweet nothings in your ear as well. And we'll go ahead and we'll get those out there for you. No, you will not get any of that stuff. We're not. We've already discussed Yaffe's getting very close to being a prostitute already. We need to chill out. All right. That was my take on it. Your thoughts, Yaffe? Is that fair?
8: Yes, I think that's fair. Thank you, Dale. Okay, appreciate right. that. I will not be like Joe Biden.
0: Okay, thank you. Or a prostitute. You notice he didn't say he wouldn't be a prostitute.
8: Same diff.
0: Okay, all right.
20: Dale, at this movie showing, will you be dressed in your usual youth pastor uniform?
0: I absolutely will. So come on by. I'm the cool pastor, guys. I skateboard. Okay, that's... I think God is radical. Did I do it right, Yaffe? Have I got it?
8: It's sadly, yes.
0: Okay, all right. Just check it.
20: Why does the left prop up Stacey Abrams as a prominent voice when she never acknowledged or conceded the Georgia governor's race to Kemp when she lost by over 50,000 votes?
0: Because she's a fat black woman.
8: And a Democrat.
0: Thank you, Yaffe. Your show starts in just a minute. Hold on. It's because she's a fat black woman and a Democrat, and they are always looking for a way to center those people in every conversation. So they can say, look at us, we're not like them. We are the party of black women, and black women are the Democratic Party. And that's not me saying that. That's their messaging. The future is black and female and fat and trans and all these other things. That's why. Because she is literally a DEI dream. That's the reason. Sorry, that's just the way it is. And it's as simple as that. I'm sorry. There's no other way to look at it. And people will say, well, that's not a nice way to talk about people. I'm sorry. I don't lie. What do you want me to say?
20: When you say you're annoying as kid, are you referring to yourself?
0: That word is ass. Annoying ass kid. Are you referring to yourself? I was talking about my annoying ass kid earlier. No, I'm referring to Grant. But Cindy would probably tell you that I'm an annoying ass kid as well. Speaking of annoying-ass people, Yaffe's up next. Stay tuned.
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22: A Catholic goes to the Vatican. I'm Dave Anthony, Fox News, but not just any Catholic. Secretary of State Marco Rubio spent hours talking to Pope Leo today after the controversy when President Trump was critical of the Pope, calling him soft on crime and nuclear weapons after the Pope criticized the U.S. bombing of Iran.
23: We're told Secretary of State Marco Rubio and Pope Leo discussed the conflict in the Middle East and humanitarian efforts in the Western Hemisphere. The State Department says this meeting underscored the strong relationship between the United States and the Holy See. But it's a relationship that's been tested in recent days.
22: That's Fox's Jonathan Savage. The president insists he won't let Iran make a bomb, and we're waiting for the Iranian response to the U.S. proposal to end the conflict.
24: The Wall Street Journal reports the U.S. proposal includes Iran handing over all enriched material, a 20-year ban on enrichment, a declaration that Iran doesn't seek nuclear weapons, Iran dismantling key nuclear facilities, inspections if violations do occur, and a ban on underground nuclear work.
22: Fox's Trey Yingston, Tel Aviv. The U.S. military blockade on Iran's ports remains in place. There are places torn apart in Mississippi after tornadoes ripped through last night.
25: There was trees popping. I had a tree coming down to my front yard. I went in the house because it really got rough. I got on the floor, and when it come through pretty bad.
22: Nearly 500 homes are damaged. At least 17 people are injured. A lot of power lines also came down. About 17,000 homes and businesses have no electricity. We have an update from the World Health Organization on the cruise ship stricken by a hantavirus outbreak. There were 8 cases. 3 of those infected have died. And WHO Director Dr. Tedros Ghebreyesus just said,
26: given the incubation period of the Andes virus, which can be up to 6 weeks, it's possible that more cases may be reported.
22: The Andes strain of that virus can be spread person to person, so not only concern for the passengers on board still, but for the dozens of others who got off the ship earlier. America's listening to Fox News.
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22: It's a mixed market. On Wall Street this morning, the Dow is down 16 points, but the NASDAQ is gaining 78, adding to yesterday's record high close. The S&P 500 is up 1 point. As oil prices drop 3%, WTI back to $92 a barrel, but gas is up 2 more cents today. AAA's national average for regular, $4.55 per gallon, a quarter more than just a week ago. And one company that relies on fuel is helping its workers afford that.
1: The DoorDash food ordering and delivery company says it expects to spend more than $50 million in the second quarter of the year on extra pay for drivers in the U.S. and Canada to offset an increase in gas prices. It announced the program in March. Investors are told on a conference call the gas relief is being paid for by pulling back on some planned investments, and that there will be similar adjustments if the gas relief program is extended. DoorDash says demand for delivery remains strong and that more customers are signing up for membership programs and using grocery delivery. Chris Foster, Fox News.
22: After telling that investors that this morning, DoorDash's stock is up a couple of percent today. We got this update to the economy this morning.
3: New claims for unemployment benefits were weaker than expected in the latest reading for the week ending May 2nd. Claims came in at 200,000, and continuing claims, those remaining on benefits, declined to 1.76 million in the week ending April 25th. Outplacement firm Challenger Gray & Christmas also released its monthly report. It says announced April job cuts increased 38% from March. Workplace expert Andy Challenger says technology companies are leading all industries in layoff announcements, and they often cite AI spend and innovation. The Labor Department releases the monthly employment report for April on Friday. Ginny Cosola, Fox News.
22: In the NBA playoffs, New York beat Philadelphia again, giving the Knicks a 2-0 series lead. San Antonio blew out Minnesota to tie that series 1-1. I'm Dave Anthony, and this is Fox News.
0: Hey, folks, Dale Jackson here for Alabama A&M University, the largest HBCU in the state of Alabama, and it continues to grow and be an impactful force, not only in Huntsville, but on a regional, state, and national level. 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So celebrate with Alabama A&M University this year, a traditional land-grant institution with a tradition of excellence since 1875. 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
8: Y'all remember Jamal Bowman, former congressman, when they were debating, I forget what the issue was now. Was it a government shutdown or something? Some kind of funding bill? And he decides to pull the fire alarm you know, which could be seen as illegal, but he decides to pull the fire alarm at the Capitol to try to prevent a vote. You all remember that? Jamal Bowman doing that? And then he tried to claim that he thought it was a way to exit or something, to open the door. And then you see the video and he just straight up walks up and pulls the fire alarm. You all remember that? I had no idea Jamal Bowman was in Montgomery, apparently, yesterday. Yesterday, from what I'm seeing, at least the reporting, was a pretty wild day in Montgomery in the special session, because not only were there like tornado warnings, they're voting on new district maps and stuff, and you hear tornado sirens going off. Not only were Democrats trying to filibuster and protest and everything, but the fire alarm went off during the special session yesterday. And they had to evacuate. And I'm like, whoa, Jamal Bowman, he must be in Montgomery trying to prevent them from drawing new maps. Is that what's happening here? Oh, we'll definitely have to talk about this and much more. You are listening to the Effie Program. This is the show where you can count on the latest news, the important guests, and the best analysis, all for your morning commute here on News Talk 770 AM, 92.5 FM, WVNN. Coming up on the show, we'll get to the Alabama bullet points. At the bottom of the hour, we'll speak with Christopher Reed today. He is host of The Daily Controversy. You can check out his show 2 to 4 p.m. on WVNN. Later on, we'll talk more about the redistricting battle. We also have to talk about the latest in Iran. And if we have time, I do want to talk about this whole issue with Spirit Airlines and how we got here. I've actually flown Spirit before, but they're now dead. And they died quickly, apparently over the weekend. It stranded a lot of people. But it's brought up this whole issue of antitrust laws and what the Biden administration did and government bailouts of airlines and stuff like that. When should we bail out a company? So I want to discuss that later on. I always end the show with the Yaffe Rewind. We always take your text messages on the Yaffe text line, 866-494-9866, brought to you by RegenesisStemCell.com. And what's trending? Yeah, we'll do that later. Walker is producing. She'll do what's trending later. Walker, how are you today?
4: I had a little bit of of an off morning, because
8: always honest about it though. You'll let me know.
4: It's been good because I had chocolate milk, but while I was making it, I put the milk in the fridge and I turn around to grab the chocolate syrup and I don't see it anywhere. And I'm like, what did I do with this? How does one lose a bottle of chocolate syrup? And eventually I found it where I had gotten the cup from.
8: So, you're just wandering like a zombie because you're tired, probably.
4: Yes.
8: And you take out a cup and then you put the chocolate syrup where the cup was.
4: After I made the drink somehow.
8: Okay. That was a little bit of a rough morning. Now, Walker, I understand you are going to be out with us Saturday night. We're showing the movie Talk Radio at the Independent Theater at Low Mill. We're giving away tickets. You're going to be there.
4: Yes, I will be.
8: So another reason for people to show up. Apparently, and I've been giving away tickets, but apparently the big draw for this event
4: is getting the hug you.
8: Yeah, getting a hug from me. One of my coworkers yesterday just walked up to me, showed me a ticket, and gave me a hug. Now, that's not early. But seriously, if you want to go, if you want free tickets, if you want to go, if you don't want a hug, I will give you a ticket. So I don't give you a hug. I want you to text in right now on the Yaffe text line. It's free. If you text in, actually, this is what I want you to do. Text in the word hug. That's all you have to do. You don't even have to tell me why. You don't have to tell me any context. You don't have to tell me anything else. Just text in hug. Making this very easy for you to get tickets. Text in hug to 866-494-9866, 866-494-WVNN, and you get free tickets to the Movie Talk Radio. It's going to be Friday at Low Mill. It's for a good cause, by the way. We're raising money.
4: Saturday.
8: But it's for a good cause and everything else. And you can show up. And no, people are asking if they can get hugs from other people on the staff, like Dale or other people. No, it's just me. I'm sorry. I have been the one forced into this. But if you text in the word hug, H-U-G, anytime throughout the show, you get free tickets. It's going to be a lot of fun. So I hope you join us. Well, it's going to be a lot of fun for everyone but me, because I have to do a lot of awkward hugs. It's going to be fun for everyone but me, apparently. But if you want that, text in, and we'll send you tickets on the text line. Walker, what did you say there a second ago?
4: I think you said Friday, and I just wanted to make sure people knew it was Saturday.
8: Did I say Friday? Oh, my gosh. Saturday. Thank you. Thank you, Walker. Saturday at 5 p.m. We're going to have a happy hour, the movie, a Q&A afterward, where even more people are going to ask for hugs. That's going to be the question. They're first going to ask me, how do you deal with Dale Jackson? And then I'll have to answer that question. I know that question's coming. And then they're going to ask me, can I get a hug? Can I get a hug too? So one person was saying I need to bring hand sanitizer or whatever. It's Lysol. What is that virus that is going around on the cruise ship? The Hanta virus or something? It might be spreading with all these hugs. I don't know. I'm a little worried about catching that. So if you're on that cruise, do not come to this event so I don't catch it. All right, Walker, by the way, do you have the audio ready?
4: I do.
8: All right. I think to start the show today, I'm actually going to talk about the latest in Iran because we've been updating all of this. So apparently the Iranian president has spoken for the first time about his meeting with the supreme leader. There's been a lot of talk on whether the Ayatollah is actually alive. Apparently he is, but very injured. There's also been a lot of talk on who's actually in charge. Is the supreme leader in charge? Is this president in charge? Is the IRGC in charge? The generals? Who's actually running things there? By the way, man, we have a lot of, I'll get to that in a moment. But this is what the Iranian president said. Iranian president Masoud Pezeshkian, I said that totally wrong, spoke publicly for the first time about a meeting with Iran's new supreme leader. Now, the new Khomeini, has made no public appearances since he was made supreme leader shortly after the death of his father. But the president said Thursday, I had the honor of meeting with the dear leader. We spoke with him for nearly 2.5 hours. First of all, I should tell you that his views and the way he interacted were truly sincere and humble. He said, for a leader to treat someone in such a manner, he truly had such a demeanor. Okay. So there you go. Whatever that's worth. We do have military leaders here saying we're locked and loaded if we have to do this again. But the other issue is President Trump is saying that we are even closer to a deal with Iran. And in fact, President Trump asked about this yesterday while he was in the White House. Go on and play the Trump cut one for me, Walker.
5: They want to make a deal. We've had very good talks over the last 24 hours, and it's very possible that we'll make a deal. I thought we'd be down maybe 20%, and we're up. The stock market's higher now than when we started this war. Iran cannot have a nuclear weapon, and they won't. And they've agreed to that, among other things. As far as the Pope is concerned, and it's very simple, whether I make him happy or I don't make him happy, Iran cannot have a nuclear weapon.
8: All right, and so according to Bloomberg here, by the way, on this potential deal, it says whether Iran accepts the latest U.S. peace proposal or not, Donald Trump is intent on winding down a conflict that's proving increasingly problematic for him. Now, his memorandum of understanding, which Iranian leaders are expected to respond to any day now, calls for Tehran to reopen the Strait of Hormuz in exchange for Washington ending a blockade of Iranian ports. The U.S. would also lift some sanctions, while Iran would agree to a moratorium on enriching uranium. Now, the sides would then negotiate a broader nuclear deal, finalizing how long that moratorium lasts and what happens to Iran's stockpile of highly enriched uranium. Now, it says here Trump can claim plenty of tactical successes in the war. And we've talked about the military successes, of course. The Iranian military has suffered huge losses, the Navy especially. But, of course, the Strait of Hormuz has been a problem. It really depends on the details. The devil is in the details, as they say, on what's going on here with this war. I've said for a while, we had Project Freedom a couple of days ago to try to reopen the Strait. Now we're in Project Pause once again. But as I mentioned yesterday, Pakistan is involved in this, and it seems, I would bet China's involved. And that's why there are negotiations to try, because China wants this to wrap up as well. But I'm curious what you think about it. 866-494-9866. I still think we probably should have to bomb them again. Well, let's just get that over with. Send just a stronger message and then try to make a deal here. But what do I know? And we got people already texting in the word hug. If you want free tickets to the movie Talk Radio Saturday night at Low Mill Independent Theater, just text and hug. That's all you got. I have made this so easy for you. So don't screw it up. Text in a hug. Because everyone, apparently, Dale started this and it's become a thing now. Why anyone would want some kind of weird, awkward hug with me, I don't know. But there you go. Text in a hug. You can win tickets to see Talk Radio with us. Me, Dale Jackson, Walker, Bugsy, Austin. 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So we have the Alabama bullet points and some breaking news in Alabama, which I'll get into in a moment on the Yaffe program. 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
10: Good morning, everybody. I'm Week 31's Chris Tatum. A 7-year-old girl is dead and the driver who struck and killed her on the run this morning. State troopers say a car struck that girl Wednesday night near the corner of Walker Lane and Jimmy Fisk Road in the Hazel Green community. We are working this morning to learn if investigators have a description of that car. A man is dead after Lauderdale County deputies say his car hydroplaned, ran off the road and into Shoal Creek. They say 25-year-old Jeffrey Colberth was traveling on Highway 72 yesterday morning when it happened. Deputies spent several hours searching for that car and pulling it from the river. National Transportation Safety investigators say they are now certain weather was not a factor in a plane crash that killed a Huntsville family of four. Even so, it is yet to determine what did cause that crash. The NTSB says the plane had just taken off after refueling in South Carolina and that the pilot somehow lost control before it crashed and burst into flames. Tony Moffitt, his wife Lisa, and their two adult sons died in that crash. With Way 31 News, I'm Chris Tatum.
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9: Here's your weather update from the Way 31 Storm Tracker Weather Center.
14: Rain is coming to an end, and we'll see partly cloudy skies through the rest of your Thursday. Temperatures, though, will struggle to make it to 70 for an afternoon high. Breezy conditions out of the north with winds 10 miles per hour, gusts as high as 20. From the Way 31 Storm Tracker Weather Center, I'm meteorologist Amber Kulick.
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2: Multiple news reports cite Mo Brooks for repeatedly violating the Stop Trading on Congressional Knowledge Act. Our previous ad said Mo Brooks engaged in congressional insider stock trading. Mo says that's false because he doesn't personally trade stocks or share inside information with those who do it for him. So we withdraw that language. 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

0: 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Glad you've joined the show. Before we get to the bullet points, we have some breaking news. Just so you know, President Trump has just posted on Truth Social another endorsement of Barry Moore. So you know he's endorsed Barry Moore in the U.S. Senate race. But he just posted this today, within the last half hour. Said Barry Moore running for re-election to Congress in the great state of Alabama, one of all my all-time favorites, is a fantastic guy and a totally reliable MAGA warrior. He has my complete and total endorsement. He will never let you down. Win, Barry, win. So that, I mean, that's breaking. So another post by Trump endorsing Barry Moore. We have some details on the race, by the way, coming up right now on the Alabama Bullet Points.
1: Alabama Bullet Points. 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
0: Sponsored by Larry's Pistol and Pawn. Number four today, Pentagon's Golden Dome is expected to dominate Huntsville Defense Symposium. So the Pentagon's Golden Dome for America Missile Defense Initiative is expected to take center stage at the 2026 Space and Missile Defense Symposium in Huntsville, Alabama, at the Von Braun Center. Now, after largely disappearing from last year's official agenda, when a planned panel was pulled and discussions moved to restrict MDA Industry Summit, the program has gained more open visibility, as you would expect. Now, this year's event will feature senior leaders tied to the effort, including General Michael Gulleton, who is direct reporting program manager for Golden Dome, and other generals as well, lieutenant generals, who may highlight Huntsville's potential role as an operational hub, which is going to be pretty cool. So, I mean, we already knew this was going to affect the area, but more good news. Number three today, Turning Point USA joins call for a 7-0 map favoring Alabama Republicans. So Turning Point USA has joined calls for Alabama to adopt a 7-0 congressional district map that would maximize Republican representation and better reflect the state's strongly conservative electorate. Now, the push comes amid ongoing legal and political battles over redistricting. This is following the U.S. Supreme Court ruling that interpreted the Voting Rights Act. Proponents, including U.S. Senator Tommy Tuberville, TPUSA, of course, and Congressman Barry Moore, they say a reliably red state deserves a map drawn by the legislature that produces all seven Republican-held seats rather than the current 6-1 split. It's a 5-2 split. But right now, the map that they're putting forward would be 6-1. But it looks like maybe Trump will get involved here. We'll have to see. And on the redistricting front, House Democrats sling racism accusations at GOP lawmakers as House passes bill in congressional map fight. So in a tense Alabama House session, Republicans passed a bill that would trigger a special election in 2026 using the state's 2023 congressional district map. That's if the U.S. Supreme Court lifts a federal injunction blocking it from doing so. Now, the special session followed the U.S. Supreme Court's Louisiana versus Calais ruling declaring race-based redistricting unconstitutional. Now, Democrats have fiercely opposed the measure, accusing GOP lawmakers of racism and attempting to dilute the black voting power and Democratic representation in Congress. Now, currently, they hold 2 of 7 seats, including a flipped District 2 that happened under the court-drawn map. Now, House Pro Tem Chris Pringle, the bill's sponsor, faced hours of Democratic criticism and personal attacks, of course, while defending the state's right to appeal and use these new maps. And number one today, there is a new poll out when it comes to the U.S. Senate race in Alabama. Congressman Barry Moore leads the race right now, but many voters are still undecided. So a recent Signal poll that was commissioned by Alabama Daily News and Great Television shows, it shows that the Republican primary for Alabama's open U.S. Senate seat remains highly competitive and fluid. Now, this was done at the end of April among 500 likely GOP primary voters. The survey finds U.S. Representative Barry Moore leading with 23%, followed by Jared Hudson at 19%, and Attorney General Steve Marshall at 14%. But about 40% of voters are still undecided. But very interesting, now Marshall has gone down to third place. That's not good, because a lot of politics is about momentum, and Jared Hudson seems to have some momentum right now. But of course, Barry Moore has that Trump endorsement, which helps him. This poll coming out is probably why Trump commented on it this morning, once again endorsing Barry Moore. By the way, go to Larry's Pistol and Pond. Yeah, Mother's Day this weekend. Did you get your wife something nice? Your mom something nice? If not, go to Larry's Pistol and Pond in Madison off Greenbrier Exit 3 by the Big Rusty Water Tower. And when you do, let them know Yaffe was the one who sent you. Christopher Reed joining the show next on the Yaffe program.
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3: Fox News, I'm CJ Papa. Secretary of State Marco Rubio spends 2.5 hours at the Vatican.
4: We're told Secretary of State Marco Rubio and Pope Leo discuss the conflict in the Middle East and humanitarian efforts in the Western Hemisphere. The State Department says this meeting underscored the strong relationship between the United States and the Holy See.
3: Fox's Jonathan Savage. Rubio also trying to fix the relationship between President Trump and the Pope, who are at odds over the Iran war. As for the conflict,
5: Central Command says an Iranian-flagged vessel attempted to breach the U.S. naval blockade on Wednesday. The tanker was warned multiple times before U.S. forces fired on the ship. The shots came from the 20-millimeter Gatling gun of an F-A-18 Super Hornet that took off from the USS Abraham Lincoln aircraft carrier.
3: That is Fox's Trey Yinks in Tel Aviv, the president waiting for Iran's reply to the peace deal. 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

0: News Talk 770 AM, 92.5 FM, WVNN. We're back here on the Yaffe program. 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Joining me on the show right now is Christopher Reed. He is host of The Daily Controversy. 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Follow him on social media as well. Chris, I'm calling it the redistricting, gerrymandering bonanza going on across the country because of the Supreme Court ruling. Alabama, Tennessee, both have special sessions going on right now. What is your thought on what you've seen so far?
1: It's half measures. I mean, I'm really tired of it because, you know, there's been Alabama could easily redistrict 7-0, and they're thinking about doing this 6-1. The problem is, Yaffe, that if you do it 6-1, that map would likely violate the Supreme Court case on racial gerrymandering because the 2023 map, or the map that would revert back to that, is racially gerrymandered. So what could happen is if the Alabama legislature does a half measure, that could be struck down probably rightly by a federal district court, and then you're in chaos. Likely they revert back to 5-2. So Alabama has to do the right thing. I was actually looking at the people that have not called for 7-0, and it's quite a lot. Now, you know, Barrymore, others have been calling for this to be 7-0. But again, if they go back to the 6-1, you have a real chance that that gets overturned, and then we have absolute chaos. And look, there has to be smart people that know this. And there has to be people that saw what just happened in Indiana on Tuesday when the Indiana Republican Senate defied Trump and decided we're not going to redistrict, even though all the Democrat states did. Well, 5 out of the 8 people they challenged, along with 2 others who decided not to run again, they're no longer going to be in the Indiana State House. And I think that sends a message quite clearly that, look, if you defy Trump, if you do half measures, this is going to be the end of your political career. And I'm glad that Mo Brooks has called for a 7-0 map and some other people have called for a 7-0 map. I don't think the current representative in Huntsville has called for a 7-0 map yet, although he is in favor of redistricting in general. So this has to be a priority, because what could happen, Yaffe, is if we don't do this and it's a really tight election, let's say it comes down to Democrats having a 1-vote majority in the House of Representatives, which means impeachments, which means we're going to have they're going to make sure that nothing is funded until we stop basically deporting. It'll be a nightmare scenario, and it'll be 100% the fault of these Alabama rhinos not willing to do stuff. And by the way, I'm going to tell you something. Anyone says, well, it takes 12 to 23 months. That's actually not true. Because, look, you never know what a court is technically going to do when you try something. But I'd just like the audience to remember, we have a 9-0 Alabama State Supreme Court. And it's very likely that the federal courts wouldn't get involved if we just did the 7-0. And again, it's not 100%. I'm never going to say anything's 100%. But I would say it's extremely likely that we could do it. And by the way, Tennessee's doing it. And Tennessee's actually going a step further. They're having to repeal a current law and then pass a law and do all of this very quickly. And they're almost certainly going to have unanimous Republican representation. And we're a more red state than Tennessee. We have more Republicans than they do. And so the idea that we're going to try this half measure 6-1, that literally could mean that Trump is going to be impeached 5, 6, 7, 8 times. And we're going to have stalled progress, all because the Alabama legislature is not willing to do what is necessary to win. And if the shoe was on the other foot, if it was the Democrats, like we saw in Virginia, they wouldn't hesitate. I mean, technically, it's

0: injunction, you put a 7-0, then that goes to court, it would be easier to go back. But your argument is that's actually not true, that a 7-0 map would actually hold up more in court because the 6-1 map was still based on racial gerrymandering, because at the time, even though it was just one district they did, you still had to consider that section of the Voting Rights Act. So, I mean, what are you hearing from lawmakers who are saying we have to do a 6-1?
1: Well, I'm hearing kind of what we were hearing from the Indiana Senate people that decided they're just going to basically, that, well, they did nothing. I really think a lot of this, and I can't believe it, it's because some of these people don't want to get called out in the media for being, quote, racist and all that stuff, which has nothing to do with race. It has to do with political gerrymandering, which in 2019 the Supreme Court ruled is perfectly constitutional. These people don't want to have to read bad headlines about how they're these, you know, horrible people. But the thing is, even if they were to try to do a 6-1, they're still going to be called that. And so, yeah, the people telling you it's safer to do a 6-1, it's just not true. What you need to do is follow up and ask them, okay, the 6-1 map, was that racially gerrymandered under the Voting Rights Act, which was the section that was just struck down by the Supreme Court? And the answer is yes. So I really think it's not – these people are – and I can't tell you the hearts of people, right? I don't know if they believe that they're telling the truth or not, but they're wrong, because I've read the Supreme Court decision, and I know for a fact that the 6-1, the map was under the old scheme, which is no longer legal. And so I think a lot of this is they don't want to look bad in the media. They don't want to be called out. You know, it's pathetic. It's embarrassing. And they're telling conservative media people, no, this is the safer option, but it's not. And anyone that read the Supreme Court case can see that the 6-1 map is absolutely unconstitutional. And so if they go that way versus just a partisan gerrymandered map, which is perfectly constitutional, it's just putting everything at risk. And I wonder if the issue is, It'll be a lot of work and hassle. You have to do a special district. But we have Senate SD23 allows for us to have we could do the House primaries later. That was pre-filed before the Voting Rights Act, so we already have the structure in place to do this. And like I said, Tennessee didn't have all the things that we have, and they're going to do it. So again, whoever's telling that, it's really just an excuse. Because I think a lot of it is they just don't want to be called out as being, quote, racist, instead of just doing what is necessary to win.
0: Christopher Reed is host of The Daily Controversy. Check out his show 2 to 4 p.m. on WVNN. I have kind of a random question for you, Chris, because I think you'll know some of the legality of this. It's sort of related, but are they able to introduce and pass other bills unrelated to redistricting during the special session? If you wanted to do that, how would that work? And there's a reason I'm asking that, but I was curious your thoughts.
1: Generally, I mean, I'm not 100% sure on that. I think if you do special sessions, you're supposed to kind of talk about the subject matter. I think there has been situations where there's been, you know, things that are kind of related to that. But that's something that I'm not completely sure of. Although I think if you were to, you know, to do something and it was in that gray area, again, people need to remember we have 9-0 Republicans in the state Supreme Court. So they're going to give the benefit of the doubt they're generally going to give the benefit of the doubt unless it's just obviously something we can't do. But that one I'm less sure of.
0: All right. So, yeah, I'll have to look it up. I'm kind of looking at Grok to see. The reason I'm asking that is because I've been saying since they're there, they're all there, they're all gathered. If they could pass a gas tax holiday because of high gas prices right now, I'd be for that. You know, they passed a grocery tax holiday. Now, I'm for just getting rid of the grocery tax entirely. But I'm thinking with high gas prices right now, it'd be some nice relief to pass, at the very least, some kind of gas tax holiday. What do you think about that idea, if they could do it?
1: Yeah, well, and this isn't going to be popular, but I really

0: think with when the Iran war wraps up, which, I mean, it looks like some of the things are saying within a week or two, you're going to see gas prices go down in 4 weeks, 4 to 6 weeks. And then we actually don't have a very high gas tax. It's pretty low. And we do use, I mean, people need to remember, we use the gas tax money to actually fix like our roads and bridges and things like that. So again, ours is very low already. And I would say that, our infrastructure in Alabama, we could do better than what it is right now. So there's a trade-off, right? So if you do that, you've got less money to deal with construction, roads and bridges, things that everyone uses. So, and also if you're doing that and then, in 6 to 8 weeks, it's not even an issue because the gas is already below what it was, say, February 28th, then I don't, I, then what do? Do you just let it linger and then you don't get that income that you may need to deal with something that the government actually should do? It's one of those few things the government is actually supposed to do in the Constitution, roads and bridges, things like that, commerce. So that one, I don't, I won't, it's, I don't, I would be against it. I wouldn't fight it. I just don't know if that's going to be even a moot issue. And then, what happens if it just extends out and then we don't have the necessary money to do what we want to do on the infrastructure?
1: Okay. That's why I thought maybe it would be like a couple of months or something like that. Kind of like the grocery
0: Yeah,
1: tax.
0: you could do now if you wanted to do a 3 month, like 3 month, a 90-day thing, just to be, that would definitely cover. It wouldn't be that big of a deal if we did it for a certain amount of time. It's just that the taxes that we pay on, I don't know what the exact is in Alabama. Again, it's very, very low.
1: Yeah, it is.
0: So I don't really think the people at the pump would see much noticeable relief. They're going to see relief when the oil prices go down. Now, that might be, again, politically, maybe that would be good to give people, again, 20, 30 cents or whatever it is. That would be great. But I think what the ultimate driver is just to make sure that things wrap up and we get this deal that's been pushed. And I think the Chinese are actually pushing out the Iranians really hard on this because they
1: I
0: need
1: said the same
0: gas
1: thing.
0: really, really bad and they're not getting it.
1: Yeah. Christopher Reed, host of The Daily Controversy. Check out his show 2 to 4 p.m. right here on WVNN or go to thedailycontroversy.com. Chris, really appreciate it. As always, we'll talk to you again soon.
0: All right. Thanks, Jeff.
1: All right. And we'll be back in a moment on the Yaffe program.
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5: Good morning, everybody. I'm Week 31's Chris Tatum. A 7-year-old girl is dead, and the driver who struck and killed her on the run this morning. State troopers say a car struck that girl Wednesday night near the corner of Walker Lane and Jimmy Fisk Road in the Hazel Green community. We are working this morning to learn if investigators have a description of that car. A man is dead after Lauderdale County deputies say his car hydroplaned, ran off the road and into Shoal Creek. They say 25-year-old Jeffrey Culberth was traveling on Highway 72 yesterday morning when it happened. Deputies spent several hours searching for that car and pulling it from the river. National Transportation Safety investigators say they are now certain weather was not a factor in a plane crash that killed a Huntsville family of four. Even so, it is yet to determine what did cause that crash. The NTSB says the plane had just taken off after refueling in South Carolina and that the pilot somehow lost control before it crashed and burst into flames. Tony Moffat, his wife Lisa, and their two adult sons died in that crash. With Way 31 News, I'm Chris Tatum.
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4: Here's your weather update from the Way 31 Storm Tracker Weather Center.
8: Rain is coming to an end and we'll see partly cloudy skies through the rest of your Thursday. Temperatures, though, will struggle to make it to 70 for an afternoon high. Breezy conditions out of the north with winds 10 miles per hour, gusts as high as 20. From the Way 31 Storm Tracker Weather Center, I'm meteorologist Amber Kulick.
1: 57 degrees right now at 9:53 a.m. on WVNN. 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
10: Multiple news reports cite Mo Brooks for repeatedly violating the Stop Trading on Congressional Knowledge Act. Our previous ad said Mo Brooks engaged in congressional insider stock trading. Mo says that's false because he doesn't personally trade stocks or share inside information with those who do it for him. So we withdraw that language. 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Box 2246, Montgomery, Alabama, 36102.
1: 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So now we're doing a private screening of the movie, and you can join us. 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

0: 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I am Alabama's voice of reason, Huntsville's conservative conscience. I'm surprised how many people are not as excited about my gas tax holiday with high gas prices. Since they're in their special session right now, we could do a holiday. I asked Dale earlier, and he's like, I'm not a fan of holidays. Either do it or don't. And I asked Reed in the last segment. He wasn't too excited about it. I just figure with high gas prices right now, because of the war, it's temporary that it's going to be this high. Once the war ends, gas prices will go back down. I just kind of figured to get some relief. Why not? Make it a holiday. Now, I was wondering, though, if you could do something like that in a special session. And apparently, yes, you can. But unrelated bills occasionally pass if they have broad bipartisan support. So they have to reach a two-thirds threshold, which would be, I don't know, it might not be that difficult. Democrats might support it as well. Now, in the current 2026 first special session called by Governor Kay Ivey, the proclamation is narrow. Bills on unrelated topics would need the two-thirds supermajority to even be considered. So that's apparently how it works when you're talking about doing something else in a special session. By the way, I had the breaking news earlier that President Donald Trump posted on Truth Social a new endorsement of Barry Moore, who he has endorsed in the past, for the U.S. Senate. So Trump said this, Barry Moore running for re-election. This is one of the problems, though. The original post, and I think I didn't even notice earlier when I read it, but kind of embarrassing, they had to fix it. But it said this, Barry Moore running for re-election to Congress. that's not good. He's not running for re-election to Congress. He is running for Senate. So, you know, it's good to have the Trump endorsement, but it would be nice if Trump, you know, got that right, that he's not re-election. It's not for re-election to Congress. But apparently he did change it. So this is what it says now. This Trump fixed the Truth Social post. He said, Barry Moore running for the United States Senate in the great state of Alabama, one of my all-time favorites. It's a fantastic guy and a totally reliable MAGA warrior. He has my complete and total endorsement. He will never let you down. So in the first one, he said running for re-election to Congress in the great state of Alabama. And he had to fix that to say running for the Senate. So, I mean, you understand. I guess you could understand that mistake. But this is not a great look for this. By the way, Barry Moore is ahead in the polls. I had that in the bullet points. He's at 23%. Jared Hudson has moved to second place at 19%. Now, I think that's because he's a pretty good campaigner. Seeing him on the campaign trail, he's good at it. He's good at it. It'd be interesting to see if he decides to run for one of the congressional seats if the new map is approved. By the way, if you want to join me and Dale Jackson and Walker and Bugsy and Austin, the whole crew at Low Mill Saturday night, we're showing the movie Talk Radio. It's going to start at 5 p.m. We're going to have a happy hour, BYOB, though, for that. But then the movie and then a Q&A after. And, yeah, a hug from me, I guess. Dale has been giving away. I had no choice in this matter. But if you want free tickets, text in the word hug. That's all you have to do. H-U-G. You don't even need to have any context. Just text hug to the Yaffe text line. 866-494-9866. 866-494-WVNN. Join us Saturday night. It's going to be a lot of fun. Other than the hug part. I'm not a fan of that.
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2: This is not like what happened in 2020. I'm Dave Anthony, Fox News. That assurance this morning from the World Health Organization after confirming 5 of the 8 suspected cases of hantavirus on a cruise ship with passengers on board now in quarantine.
3: 3 people have died and we're being warned more cases could follow. But the World Health Organization insists this is not the start of a COVID-style pandemic. WHO epidemiologist Maria van Kerkhove.
4: This is not COVID. This is not influenza. It spreads very, very differently.
3: The ship is heading to the Canary Islands where it's expected to dock this weekend. Officials are keeping tabs on 29 passengers who left the cruise last month.
2: That's Fox's Jonathan Savage. We're still waiting for Iran's response to the U.S. proposal attempting to end the conflict that's driven up gas prices more than 50% since it started. But Energy Secretary Chris Wright tells Fox it was necessary.
5: President Trump is absolutely unwilling to hand the next administration a nuclear-armed Iran.
2: And Wright says the potential deal being proposed would
5: end the Iranian nuclear program and to restore flow of traffic through the Straits of Hormuz. That day is coming. The question is just with Iran's cooperation or without Iran's cooperation.
2: We'll hear from President Trump later this hour, meeting with Brazil's president at the White House. Secretary of State Marco Rubio spent hours talking to Pope Leo today at the Vatican following the controversy last month when the president called the Pope soft on crime and nuclear weapons, responding to the Pope's criticism of the U.S. bombing of Iran. There is a lot of rubble in Mississippi, where tornadoes did a lot of damage to nearly 500 homes and injured at least 17 people.
6: At least 14 tornadoes were reported to have touched down in central and western Mississippi. A dozen of the people hospitalized were brought in from a severely damaged trailer park. It's in Bogachita, Mississippi, where this man lives.
7: There was trees popping. I had a tree coming down to my front yard.
6: Dozens of roads are closed. There was also hail up to 2¾ inches across.
2: That's Fox's Chris Foster. 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
2: We have an update on the Minnesota immigration enforcement controversy that included the deadly shooting of Renee Good earlier this year. The federal government is complying with a judge's order.
13: A defense attorney representing a convicted child sex offender and illegal immigrant who dragged ICE agent Jonathan Ross with his car last year, injuring him, says a judge has ordered the federal government to comply.
14: They turned over digital drive with the ordered materials.
13: Attorney Eric Newmark, the information related to Renee Good, who was shot and killed by Ross earlier this year. Newmark wanted the info, including Ross's personnel file and any statements he made the day he killed Good. Information the city has also sued the government for that Newmark vows to make public, so long as it pertains to his client's case. Jeff Manasso, Fox News.
2: This is the 75th annual National Day of Prayer. And this morning at the U.S. Capitol, House Speaker Mike Johnson said,
15: "The long arc of American history has been charted by the prayers of God-fearing people."
2: At 8 o'clock Eastern tonight, there's a virtual prayer event for anyone to take part in at the National Day of Prayer's website and social media pages. And a spokesman for Rudy Giuliani posted on X, "The power of prayer is working," urging people to continue to pray for ex-New York City mayor, who was also a controversial Trump lawyer in the first president's term.
16: A spokesman for Rudy Giuliani says he is no longer considered to be in critical condition and has left the intensive care unit. The former New York City mayor was hospitalized in critical condition with pneumonia on Sunday. Giuliani, who is 81, will remain in the hospital to further recover and is being monitored as a precautionary measure. His spokesman says Giuliani was previously diagnosed with restrictive airway disease, which he said was a result of his proximity to the debris from the collapsed World Trade Center towers following the terror attacks of September 11, 2001. In New York, Tanya J. Powers, Fox News.
2: On Wall Street, the Dow's down 40 points, but the Nasdaq's at a new record high. I'm Dave Anthony. This is Fox News.
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0: 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Welcome back to the Yappy Program. Going to talk a little bit more about the war in Iran. And yes, we are still giving away free tickets to see the movie Talk Radio with me, Dale Jackson, and the crew. We're going to be at the Independent Theater at Low Mill Saturday night, 5 p.m. All you have to do is text in the word HUG. I don't even need any context. Just text in H-U-G, HUG, because Dale says he's giving away free hugs with me, and everyone wants that for some reason. It's going to be awkward. 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But there you go. 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Text in and you can get free tickets to the event. Should be a lot of fun. By the way, someone texted this in. So I had mentioned in the last segment that President Donald Trump posted again on Truth Social another endorsement of Congressman Barry Moore for the U.S. Senate. But in his original post, he said Barry Moore was running for re-election to Congress. Then Trump did edit it and change it to running for the U.S. Senate. And someone texted in and said, doesn't Congress refer to the House and Senate combined? That's true. I guess technically, you could say, well, Trump was just talking about the Senate, but because Senate's part of Congress. But he's not running for re-election to the Senate. He's running for election to the Senate, not re-election to the House because he's in the House. So, I mean, I guess technically the texter is right, and technically you could twist it in a way to say that Trump got it right, but you're really tying yourself into knots to do that. So there you go. You know, when it comes to the Iran war, we were in Project Freedom at the beginning of the week, which was a military operation to open up the strait, and Iran responded. Well, because of Pakistan, which they're being pushed by China, let's be honest here, but because of Pakistan coming in, asking the Trump administration to pause that, I've been saying right now, I guess we're in Project Pause. And that's P-A-U-S-E, not P-A-W-S or something, but Project Pause is basically where we are now, it seems like. Now, there are reports that Iran is more willing to make a deal. So this could end soon. The issue, though, what does that deal look like? Now, according to the Wall Street Journal editorial board, they're saying Tehran would love to keep the deal vague, then drag out the implementation, meaning we got to be careful here. So it says Iran would have to reopen the Hormuz state, the Strait of Hormuz, gradually as the U.S. relaxes its blockade and then fully with the final deal. Most U.S. sanctions relief would be tied to Iran's performance of the deal, not merely its signing. On Wednesday, Mr. Trump wrote, "If they don't agree, the bombing starts. But I felt that way before with them, so we'll see what happens." The president does have the cards to reject a poor counteroffer. But this is what the Wall Street Journal editorial board says a good deal would look like. One, dismantlement, meaning they have to completely dismantle all of their nuclear enrichment facilities, their ability to do it. Number two, they say uranium. Iran would, according to what they believe, a good deal would be. And I want to get your take, and if you believe this would be a good deal, that they would have to give up their uranium. Three, inspections. So first on the uranium, it says Iran would love to focus solely on its 440 kilograms of 60% enriched uranium. The regime's 20% stockpile may sound less dangerous, but reaching that level is already 90% of the way, so it has to get rid of that. Then inspections is number three. The IAEA needs access not merely to what Iran deems a nuclear site, but anything they want. Four, come clean. Iran can make a full declaration of its past nuclear work. Then the IAEA can verify the declaration, essentially an audit, and reestablish continuity of knowledge. Number five, Hormuz. They have to open the Strait of Hormuz. Number six, sanctions. Relief inevitably would help the regime, and any deal regrettably leaves out the Iranian people, but sanctions have to be linked to behavior, not just the signing. So that's, I do think that would be a good first step in what a deal would look like. Now, it's interesting because on this debate, there was a debate that happened over the latest in Iran on CNN. It happened a couple days ago. I didn't get a chance to play the cuts yet. But you have a leftist named Adam Mockler who was debating conservative Noah Rothman, who writes for the National Review. And I thought it was an interesting little debate over the latest in Iran. So go ahead if you can, Walker. Play the Adam Mockler cut that I sent you.
17: Yeah, for my entire life, the United States has been at war with some country in the Middle East. And young people have constantly been told that this will make us safer and make us better off. When we look around at the world today, we are less safe and we are worse off. Millennials grew up watching all these headlines saying that Iraq had been, you know, defeated, that we had taken out Saddam Hussein and we had killed all the bad guys. Well, that turned into a grinding counterinsurgency that cost us $1 trillion, and it was a catastrophe. The same thing happened with Afghanistan, and now Gen Zers are going through the same thing with Iran. We are watching the same people who defended these first two failed wars go on television and defend another failed war. This war is failing. We have not gotten any political concessions. And I'm sorry, I'm not buying this trust the process line. I don't trust the same people who got us into the prior wars, amassed trillions of dollars in debts, and are not putting America first on the global stage.
0: So I am not convinced that after our work in Iraq and Afghanistan that we're left safe. I just don't buy that. I'm sorry. I think there is a reason why we did not have another major terrorist 9/11 style attack after 9/11. And it's because of our presence over there. As much as we screwed up the wars over there, especially Afghanistan, I am not convinced that it was all for naught. I've never been convinced of that. Now, we talked about trillions of dollars in debt. The left loves to blame our national debt on the wars. It's absurd. I'm sorry. It's just what we spent on the military and the wars is so minuscule to what's really caused the problem of our current national debt. But they need something because they don't want to ever get rid of any type of welfare program, and they want no reforms to entitlements. So that's how you get that. So that's the left side of this. So Noah Rothman, who was on the panel as well, this was on CNN's Abby Phillips show, you know. Scott Jennings is on it a lot. He's the voice of reason of CNN. Well, this time Noah Rothman was the voice of reason of CNN. So I wanted to play this cut. Play the Noah Rothman cut for me.
19: Yeah, I don't think so. I think, honestly, Adam, that's immensely ungrateful to American service personnel and the people who keep us safe every day. After 9/11, it was by no means guaranteed that there would be no mass casualty terrorist attack on American soil in the immediate aftermath of that attack, especially since we had events in Madrid, in London, etc. And after the attack on Iraq and the elimination of Saddam Hussein's regime, we took a terrorist-supporting enterprise off the map. We don't talk about Iraq anymore as a threat to a national security because it isn't. And those who would pretend as though Iran is not a national security threat, and are just frankly dismissive of the extent to which American service personnel get up every day to stop these people from executing the attacks on American and their allies that they plan every single day. This is a thorn in our side. It absorbs a lot of American taxpayer dollars, to say nothing of the energy of our service personnel. And I just think it's just ungrateful.
20: I am so
19: to say
20: grateful.
19: The service personnel are not keeping you safe when they are.
20: No.
0: That is exactly where I have been on this. And kind of what I was saying there, that there is just this line, constant line by the left that the wars were for nothing, that we're worse off. I just don't buy that. With all the problems in Iraq, today we have military presence in Iraq that has been able to keep an eye on terrorism, including ISIS. And by the way, in Trump's first term, he doesn't get enough credit for this, but we crushed ISIS because of the leadership of President Trump in his first term. So I've just never bought the argument that, oh, everything has been a complete failure and this is a continuation of it. I'm not saying it was complete success. I believe we should have stayed in Afghanistan, by the way. At least just kind of a low number force, but I think that would have been good as well. But this idea that, oh, we're just so less safe and the military's done nothing good and we shouldn't be anywhere. And there are many people on the right who make that argument. I just don't buy it. You can use that as an excuse to not do anything on the world stage, which I think is impossible as well. Really. But I also think if we end up not getting a great deal out of this war in Iran, we leave too soon, whatever, it will not be because of the capability of the U.S. military. It will be because of the political realities and the lack of leadership. I think the military could force the strait to be reopened, could achieve all of our objectives in Iran, but are we willing to take those steps, which, yes, can be risky? And it seems like we're not. And that's the problem. Don't get involved if you're not willing to go all the way, which is typically the problem with the U.S. and some of these military engagements. If you want to weigh in, you can. We have our Yaffe text line, 866-494-9866. Also, text the word HUG. That's right, HUG, to H-U-G. And you can win free tickets. I mean, it's free. I'm going to give them to you. If you text, that's all you have to do. I've made this so easy. It's tickets to see Talk Radio, the movie Talk Radio. Going to be happening at Low Mill. We're going to be there Saturday night. I'll be there. Walker will be there. Austin, Bugsy as well. Text in a hug because Dale has been giving away VIP tickets where you also win a hug with me. And people actually want that. Why? I don't know. I'm going to have to take a long shower after the fact, I guess. But text in the word hug if you can. By the way, you're going to want to hug the people that work at Jay's Appliance Outlet after you go there and get a great deal, because the prices are so good. 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
22: Good morning, everybody. I'm Week 31's Chris Tatum. A 7-year-old girl is dead and the driver who struck and killed her on the run this morning. State troopers say a car struck that girl Wednesday night near the corner of Walker Lane and Jimmy Fisk Road in the Hazel Green community. We are working this morning to learn if investigators have a description of that car. A man is dead after Lauderdale County deputies say his car hydroplaned, ran off the road and into Shoal Creek. They say 25-year-old Jeffrey Culberth was traveling on Highway 72 yesterday morning when it happened. Deputies spent several hours searching for that car and pulling it from the river. National Transportation Safety investigators say they are now certain weather was not a factor in a plane crash that killed a Huntsville family of four. Even so, it is yet to determine what did cause that crash. The NTSB says the plane had just taken off after refueling in South Carolina and that the pilot somehow lost control before it crashed and burst into flames. Tony Moffitt, his wife Lisa, and their two adult sons died in that crash. With Way 31 News, I'm Chris Tatum.
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21: Here's your weather update from the Way 31 Storm Tracker Weather Center.
24: Rain is coming to an end and we'll see partly cloudy skies through the rest of your Thursday. Temperatures, though, will struggle to make it to 70 for an afternoon high. Breezy conditions out of the north with winds 10 miles per hour, gusts as high as 20. From the Way 31 Storm Tracker Weather Center, I'm meteorologist Amber Kulick.
0: 59 degrees right now at 10:21 a.m. on WVNN. 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
27: 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And the House District 20 race is getting pretty interesting.
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27: 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I'm voting for Mo Brooks.
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0: This is your vaccine from radical leftism. You don't want to catch it. It's contagious. So you listen to this show, it inoculates you. You're welcome. That's what I do for you. So we had the death of Spirit Airlines. It's very hard. I do love the memes that I've seen out there where it shows Spirit Airlines become Spirit Halloween Airlines because, you know, Spirit Halloween takes everything that closed down. Spirit Halloween does not at least get one plane and do that. They're missing a huge opportunity, I just have to say. But this is such a great example of how many of the technocrats that are in Washington, D.C. don't understand what they're talking about. That all these fixes they have for you and the economy are not fixes. They're going to make things worse. I also think it's an example, frankly, of the danger of unions. Not necessarily that the union was responsible here, although they did have to make deals with the unions to try to get this, to try to save Spirit. But it just shows that a lot of these people that make these claims that all these things businesses have to do, often they don't have the best interests of the business itself at heart. And they don't realize that there is no guarantee that a business will stay in business, no matter how big it is now. And so it's not good for all these employees that the business doesn't exist. And it's not good for consumers, even though they said, oh, we need Spirit there for consumers. I'll give you an example of this. Back in 2023, Spirit, as you know, many of you know anyway, they were trying to merge with JetBlue. JetBlue wanted to buy them. Here is Pete Buttigieg, who was the transportation secretary at the time, talking to Congress and making the claim that, we can't allow this merger to happen. Antitrust and all that. Go ahead and play the Pete Buttigieg cut.
1: Well, if we want competition, then we have to have fidelity to our watchdog role when it comes to mergers. After all, by definition, a merger means that there will be fewer competitors than there were before the merger. I could not concur
2: excuse
1: with
2: me,
1: the
2: excuse
1: description
2: me.
1: Of this as a novel regulatory.
2: Mr. Yes? American, I just ask a quick question. You're saying that we have four major carriers that represent 80% of the traffic, and adding another one would stop competition?
1: By definition, a merger doesn't add a company, it removes it.
2: By definition, a merger also gives the other four a competition that they don't have presently of 80%.
1: So our role is to make sure that there is more competition, not less, and we will only act to prevent a merger if there is a determination that a merger would harm competition.
2: Okay, so let me ask, so in other words, we have four major airlines representing 80% of the traffic. And you're saying another competition would be what? Would not be competition? I'm trying to
1: sure.
2: Understand the math, because
1: think of it in terms of
2: add another carrier, national carrier.
1: You're taking
2: you have more competition to the four there right now.
1: My point is taking two airlines and turning them into one could mean less competition.
2: We're talking about a smaller. How can they compete with the policies you're now looking at? How will you allow them to compete in this market in which four right now control it?
1: Well, part of what we're doing to support them is steps like this that that police the trend toward consolidation so that we don't end up with, by the end of this, we could be down to Coke and Pepsi. If all of the airlines merge, you could wind up with just two. It's hard to picture that being a positive outcome for.
0: So what Burgess Owens, who was the congressman speaking there, was saying is that in order for JetBlue to compete with those big four carriers, they need to merge with Spirit. That actually has more competition, better for consumers. Pete Buttigieg says, no, Spirit needs to be separate to have more competition. Oh, we could only have two if we allow this merger to happen. So now Spirit's dead. Is that better? It's just... What I'm trying to get at here is technocrats like Pete Buttigieg, these people don't know what they're talking about. They just have this anti-business mindset, and anything big, anything that makes a business bigger or whatever, could be bad, and the government must come in. Well, now it's out of business. So many examples of that. This is a great example. All right, what's trending is coming up next here on the Yaffe program.
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4: Fox News, I'm Therese Crowley. On this National Day of Prayer, celebrating the inalienable rights endowed by our Creator, House Speaker Mike Johnson.
5: The founders made that bold declaration, and that was the foundation that made us become the most free, most successful, most powerful, most benevolent nation in the history of the planet.
4: Secretary of State Marco Rubio met the American Pope Leo at the Vatican for 2.5 hours. State Department says only they underscored their shared commitment to promoting peace and human dignity. Nothing about President Trump's latest charge that the Pope was okay with Iran having nuclear weapons. President Trump still optimistic on a possible peace deal with Iran.
6: Iran cannot have a nuclear weapon, and they won't. And they've agreed to that.
4: And the U.S. would reportedly release frozen Iranian funds. President Trump says no deadline for Iran's response. America's listening to Fox News.
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0: 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Back here on the Yaffe program, still giving away free tickets. Gonna be there Saturday night, Low Mill, the Independent Theater, showing the movie Talk Radio, me, Dale Jackson, and the crew. Only giving away hugs for me, though. And Dale started this, and people actually want it for some reason. But it's not for anyone else on the staff, just me. Or if you don't want it, I'll still give you tickets. In fact, if you don't want it, I would prefer to give tickets to those who do not want a hug with me. I'm just saying. But if you do, if you want free tickets, let me know on the text line. Just text the word hug, H-U-G, hug, to the text line. The Yaffe text line, 866-494-9866, 866-494-WVNN. All right, Walker is here, so let's get right to it. We have What's Trending with Walker.
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0: 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When you do, let them know you heard about it from Yaffe. Walker, what's number five today?
4: Number five today, Krispy Kreme has a deal for, well, I say a deal, but has some new donuts for Mother's Day.
0: Well, I mean, like, what is it, a special donut? Like,
4: it's a couple special donuts. today through Sunday, they will be selling mini Mother's Day donuts box, which has mini strawberries and cream donuts, mini heart of gold donuts, chocolate ice donut with sprinkles, and mini original glazed.
0: It all sounds pretty good, I'm going to say. I want donuts now. I don't know why you do so many on food when you do What's Trending, but I guess that's what we're just thinking about in the morning. But that's a good deal. That's a good deal. Oh, by the way, I forgot to mention, I did get Firehouse yesterday. My name's Mike. I got the free sub.
4: Well, Dale didn't ruin it for you.
0: I know he didn't. It said, nope. They didn't say, no, your name's Yaffe. No, I got it. It was good. Their new steak and cheese. Actually, really good. So, it wasn't as busy as I thought. So, I was glad. But
4: I guess not enough people were listening. They didn't know.
0: I don't know. But, all right, what is number four today?
4: Number four today, people have been talking about how several artists have been canceling tour dates, including Dolly Parton, Zayn Malik, Post Malone, the Pussycat Dolls, Meghan Trainor. A couple of them have blamed health issues. Some say that there's family obligations, or finishing other work, and people are saying, oh, well, probably not enough people are interested because people can't afford to go.
0: Well, that's a bummer.
4: Yeah.
0: Probably because the economy, I guess.
4: Yeah, that's what people are thinking, at least, even though they've been giving other reasons.
0: How much are the tickets? That's the question.
4: Yeah, I guess it really depends.
0: Well, that's a bummer, I guess. I mean, I can't go, but that's because I have kids, and you know they've taken over my life. So that's how that works. You'll find out one day. What's number three?
4: Number three, Del Monte has claimed bankruptcy which has prompted a massive peach tree removal in California.
0: Wait. Go on, sorry.
4: What question do you have?
0: No, I'm just bummed. I like peaches.
4: Oh, yeah, me too.
0: Go ahead.
4: But the USDA approved up to $9 million in aid for the removal of about 420,000 clingstone peach trees. The removal program is supposed to help farmers cut an estimated loss of $550 million and transition to other crops ahead of this year's harvest.
0: Do you like peaches?
4: I love peaches.
0: Yeah, I'm a fan. You know, my daughter Evie likes them too, which is good. But I like just peaches. Like I'll eat just peach. But I know what you said was Del Monte. So they make the little.

0: See, I'm like, forget the refreshers. I'm like, forget the refreshers. I want the cold foam.
1: But and there's also Orange Dream.
0: That's interesting. I mean, I know that's become really popular. Not flavored sodas has become popular. Flavored drinks have become popular. But that's interesting. Of the cold foam, I'm more interested in the cold foam part for whatever reason. Because I do like, you know, every now and then, I like a good McDonald's iced coffee. You know, it's cheaper than other coffee places. It's got a lot of sugar in it, I'm sure.
1: Yeah, I like.
0: If I could add cold foam to that, that might be good.
1: I like getting their caramel macchiatos.
0: Okay. I mean, they have some pretty decent options when it comes to, like, their coffees and stuff. They've done better. All right, there you go. Is number one a food item, too? Are they just all food items today?
1: It is not.
0: Okay. What's number one today?
1: Number one, there is a viral trend going around where people are trying to get into the Church of Scientology buildings.
0: Oh, really?
1: Yes.
0: Of course.
1: And it has made its way into Vancouver, and a group of 300 people were outside of it.
0: Oh, my gosh.
1: And despite that, none of them got in. The front door was locked. But it's the first time that it's happened outside the United States. But what people are wanting to do is just go in and run through the building.
0: That's, well, I know it's, that's always the thing with Scientology, too. I need to read more about it. I bought a book on it. I haven't read it yet just because it's interesting. It's crazy what they do. But it's very difficult to be a part of that church because you have to be rich is what my understanding is.
1: Oh, okay.
0: Like, it costs a lot of money to, like, go through the process.
1: I didn't know you had to go through a process.
0: Oh, yeah. There's a whole process where they, like, and I forget what it's called. It's some crazy thing where they put you up to, like, a machine and they remove something. Like, I don't think it actually does anything, but they, like, it's a whole process of removing something that makes you, I don't know, worse or something. It's almost like removing sin, I guess, but that's not what they call it.
1: That's
0: it's
1: odd.
0: It's really weird, but it's also, from what I understand, maybe I'm wrong, someone can tell me, it also, this is why it's a lot of times it's like Hollywood types that are involved, not only because of the location, but it's very expensive to go through the process.
1: They're saying this originated from an anonymous creator called Swiley, where he sprinted through Scientology's iconic main campus in Hollywood, where he was dodging staff and navigating stairwells, just laughing the whole time. And even though he wasn't asked to, you know, leave or never come back or anything like that, people took that as a challenge to do it even faster. And there was an incident where there was a group of 5 people that had masks on, used air horns, and even, like, pushed some people to the ground, which is crazy.
0: Jeez. Okay. What is going on in there?
1: I guess people are trying to, like, beat each other's record of how fast they can get through it.
0: That, man, the stuff that goes viral these days, by the way, it's just always some crazy thing like that. All right, Walker, I appreciate it. Thank you. We'll be back with the Yaffe Program Rewind in a moment here on WVNN.
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4: Good morning, everybody. I'm Week 31's Chris Tatum. A 7-year-old girl is dead, and the driver who struck and killed her on the run this morning. State troopers say a car struck that girl Wednesday night near the corner of Walker Lane and Jimmy Fisk Road in the Hazel Green community. We are working this morning to learn if investigators have a description of that car. A man is dead after Lauderdale County deputies say his car hydroplaned, ran off the road, and into Shoal Creek. They say 25-year-old Jeffrey Colberth was traveling on Highway 72 yesterday morning when it happened. Deputies spent several hours searching for that car and pulling it from the river.

0: National Transportation Safety investigators say they are now certain weather was not a factor in a plane crash that killed a Huntsville family of four. Even so, it is yet to determine what did cause that crash. The NTSB says the plane had just taken off after refueling in South Carolina and that the pilot somehow lost control before it crashed and burst into flames. Tony Moffitt, his wife Lisa, and their two adult sons died in that crash. With Way 31 News, I'm Chris Tatum.
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2: Here's your weather update from the Way 31 Storm Tracker Weather Center.
3: Rain is coming to an end, and we'll see partly cloudy skies through the rest of your Thursday. Temperatures, though, will struggle to make it to 70 for an afternoon high. Breezy conditions out of the north with winds 10 miles per hour, gusts as high as 20. From the Way 31 Storm Tracker Weather Center, I'm meteorologist Amber Kulick.
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6: Multiple news reports cite Mo Brooks for repeatedly violating the Stop Trading on Congressional Knowledge Act. Our previous ad said Mo Brooks engaged in congressional insider stock trading. Mo says that's false because he doesn't personally trade stocks or share inside information with those who do it for him. So we withdraw that language. Paid for by Progress PAC, P.O. Box 2246, Montgomery, Alabama. 36102.
7: 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We're back here on the Yaffe program. I am Alabama's voice of reason. This is Huntsville Smart Talk Radio. Glad you've joined the show. 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Still giving away free tickets to join me, Dale Jackson, and the crew Saturday night at Low Mill at the Independent Theater. 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And I know it was like kind of a joke, but apparently you all want hugs with me. You want a hug? I don't know why. I think it's kind of awkward. I would prefer you text in that you don't want to hug, and I give away tickets to people who don't want it, but that's not what's happening. But text in on the Yaffe text line, 866-494-9866, and you win free VIP tickets to the show. All right, let's end the show like we usually do. 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It's there for you. Or I post a lot of them on Facebook, Instagram, and X as well. So check it out there. We started the show today talking about the latest in Iran, of course, where we're in Project Pause right now. Was Project Freedom, but then Trump announced a pause, so I'm calling it Project Pause. But apparently he says we're pretty close to a deal and that we hold all the cards. Pakistan's involved. I think China's probably involved as well. But go ahead if you can, Walker. Play a Trump cut for me.
8: They want to make a deal. We've had very good talks over the last 24 hours, and it's very possible that we'll make a deal. I thought we'd be down maybe 20%, and we're up. The stock market's higher now than when we started this war. Iran cannot have a nuclear weapon, and they won't. And they've agreed to that, among other things. As far as the Pope is concerned, And it's very simple. Whether I make them happy or I don't make them happy, Iran cannot have a nuclear weapon.
7: All right, and then later on in the show, if you missed that segment, we give the details on that. The podcast is up, and I also played a couple of cuts from the CNN Abby Phillips show where there was a little bit of a debate over this, and I thought it was kind of interesting. You had Adam Mockler, who's on the left, and Noah Rothman on the right. Go ahead and play the Adam Mockler cut for me, Walker.
9: Yeah, for my entire life, the United States has been at war with some country in the Middle East, and young people have constantly been told that this will make us safer and make us better off. But when we look around at the world today, we are less safe and we are worse off. Millennials grew up watching all these headlines saying that Iraq had been, you know, defeated, that we had taken out Saddam Hussein and we had killed all the bad guys. Well, that turned into a grinding counterinsurgency that cost us $1 trillion, and it was a catastrophe. The same thing happened with Afghanistan. And now Gen Zers are going to the same thing with Iran. We are watching the same people who defended these first two failed wars go on television and defend another failed war. This war is failing. We have not gotten any political concessions. And I'm sorry, I'm not buying this trust the process line. I don't trust the same people who got us into the prior wars, amassed trillions of dollars in debts, and are not putting America first on the global stage.
7: All right, the Noah Rothman responded to that, and I thought his response was right on. Play the Noah Rothman cut.
10: Yeah, I don't think so. I think, honestly, Adam, that's immensely ungrateful to American service personnel and the people who keep us safe every day. After 9/11, it was by no means guaranteed that there would be no mass casualty terrorist attack on American soil in the immediate aftermath of that attack, especially since we had events in Madrid, in London, et cetera. And after the attack on Iraq and the elimination of Saddam Hussein's regime, we took a terrorist-supporting enterprise off the map. We don't talk about Iraq anymore as a threat to a national security because it isn't. And those who would pretend as though Iran is not a national security threat and are just frankly dismissive of the extent to which American service personnel get up every day to stop these people from executing the attacks on American and their allies that they plan every single day. This is a thorn in our side. It absorbs a lot of American taxpayer dollars, to say nothing of the energy of our service personnel. And I just think it's just ungrateful.
9: I am so
10: to say
9: grateful.
10: That these, the service personnel are not keeping you safe when they are.
9: No.
7: So I tend to agree with that. So we had that earlier. The podcast of those segments are up. We also spoke with Christopher Reed, host of The Daily Controversy. He talked about redistricting. We have the special session going on right now in Alabama. And he is not happy because it looks like the legislature is going to draw a map that goes back to the map after the census where they had one leaning Democrat district and six Republican. Chris says, why are we not going all the way? It should be 7-0. And there are different arguments for that, but he thinks they're just being weak. So it was an interesting interview I had with Chris. If you missed it, the podcast of that segment is up, of course. Then we had the breaking news, not only a new poll out that does show, once again, Barry Moore in the lead in the U.S. Senate race, but Donald Trump posted on his Truth Social another endorsement of him. But, of course, he had to edit it because the first time he said Barry Moore is running for re-election to Congress. Now, we had a texter point out, technically, I guess that's right because the Senate is a part of Congress, but Trump changed it to say running for the U.S. Senate. But Jared, the interesting thing about the latest poll on that is Jared Hudson is in second place. Steve Marshall went down to third place. It's not good for him because momentum means a lot in politics. But there are still 40% undecided. So I guess it's still possible anyone can gain traction here. So we talked about that. The podcast is up. And then, yes, I talked about Spirit Airlines, how that died. And it really is just such a great example of how the technocrats in D.C. just don't know what they're doing. Why do we want these people in charge of everything? We want these people in charge of our healthcare system even more than they are now? Really? This is what you want? Back in 2023, Pete Buttigieg, give you an example, denied, the Biden administration did, but a Pete Buttigieg, Department of Transportation Secretary at the time, talked about why they couldn't merge with JetBlue, Spirit Airlines. Go on and play the Pete Buttigieg cut.
11: Well, if we want competition, then we have to have fidelity to our watchdog role when it comes to mergers. After all, by definition, a merger means that there will be fewer competitors than there were before the merger. I could not concur with the description of this as a novel regulatory.
12: Mr. Yes? Mr. American, I just ask a quick question. you're saying that we have four major carriers that represent 80% of the traffic, and adding another one would stop competition?
11: By definition, a merger doesn't add a company, it removes
12: it. By definition, a merger also gives the other four a competition that they don't have presently of 80%.
11: So our role is to make sure that there is more competition, not less, and we will only act to prevent a merger if there is a determination that a merger would harm competition.
12: Okay, so let me...
7: You can stop it right there. So now Spirit Airlines is dead. Is that great for competition? I mean, is really the answer there. So I appreciate you listening to the show. Appreciate all the people going to join us Saturday, by the way, for the movie. Thanks to Walker for producing. Thanks to you for listening. Vince Show's coming up next, and I will be back tomorrow at the same time. See you then.
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15: Yet from Iran, Lisa Brady, Fox News. A foreign ministry spokesperson telling state media Iran has not yet reached a conclusion on a U.S. framework for peace.
16: The U.S. is reportedly seeking a 20-year ban on enrichment with additional punishment for Iran if it violates the terms, while also banning underground facilities and allowing snap inspections. And the president previously said he didn't think 20 years was enough, and he has maintained that his position is that Iran can never get a nuclear weapon. So we're waiting on the White House to confirm those details.
15: Fox's Jackie Heinrich at the White House. The Wall Street Journal reporting talks could happen soon in Pakistan on a one-page memorandum of understanding to set up a month of talks to end the conflict. A man charged in a deadly firebomb attack during a peaceful protest in Colorado just pleading guilty to more than 100 counts in state court. 46-year-old Mohammed Salomon will face life in prison and still also faces federal hate crime charges. His attorneys said he was willing to plead guilty in that case too, but that federal prosecutors have not taken the death penalty off the table. An 82-year-old woman was killed, several others injured last June during a protest calling for the release of Israeli hostages in Gaza. Some U.S. colleges changing commencement plans because of controversy over pro-Israel or pro-Palestinian speakers.
17: We'll start at Rutgers, where the school says they learned that some graduating students wouldn't attend the ceremony because of some comments and social media posts made by Rami Al-Gandor. He's a tech entrepreneur. Al-Gandor's posts include accusations of Israeli war crimes and apartheid. Now, meanwhile, the University of Michigan issued a formal apology for history professor Derek Peterson's graduation speech over the weekend, praising protesters.
15: Fox's Nate Foy at Georgetown University, one pro-Israel economist pulling out of a planned speech after student criticism. 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
15: Florida faces a new lawsuit over its new congressional map.
22: A number of legal activists, including those from the University of California, Los Angeles, are taking the state of Florida to court over its new congressional districts map. The map, passed by Florida's legislature and signed by Republican Governor Ron DeSantis, could potentially move four of the state's 28 districts away from Democrats. Those opposing the map cite a Florida constitutional amendment passed by voters in 2010 demanding fair districts, though the governor's team claims the recent U.S. Supreme Court decision ruling districts must not be based on race would also invalidate the state amendment. In Miami, Eben Brown, Fox News.
15: Legal fights continue over redistricting efforts in other states on both sides of the aisle. A U.K. border official and a former Hong Kong police officer just convicted of spying for China through what prosecutors call shadow policing operations in Britain, posing as legitimate officers to gather information on people deemed persons of interest, including Hong Kong pro-democracy supporters. The pair found guilty of charges, including violating the National Security Act, but the panel deadlocked on charges of committing foreign interference. Amtrak has a new train honoring America's 250th birthday.
0: Amtrak's Freedom 250 Acela leaving Washington, D.C.'s Union Station with passengers including a group of fourth graders on a field trip to Philadelphia. The train's wrapped in red, white, and blue, and in big letters the word revolutionary, and underneath, delivered by President Donald J. Trump and Secretary Sean P. Duffy. The transportation secretary was there to see the train off. It'll be part of Amtrak's regular Acela service between D.C. and Boston. Chris Foster, Fox News.
15: Oil prices sliding again on hope for a deal with Iran. Earlier, U.S. crude falling under $92 a barrel. Stocks turning mixed, though. The Dow's now down 119. S&P also in the red. NASDAQ still hitting new highs. And Lisa Brady, Fox News.
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2: Rising from the heart of the swamp, a beacon of truth is casting its light. 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
23: 844-484-3872, 844-4-THE-USA. Yeah, that's the way to join us today. From coast to coast, from sea to shining sea, Barack Hussein Obama is gaslighting the United States of America yet again. This week, as he rolls out that literal dumpster of a presidential center. I mean, have you seen the thing? It looks like a gigantic trash can. It's awful. It's awful, that presidential library. He's rolling it out. He did a big interview with Stephen Colbert this week. It took a while for a lot of us to catch up with it because we don't watch Stephen Colbert. It's like, if it happened on Stephen Colbert, did it make a sound? Well, eventually, the rest of us, I started to get to see this clip getting around this week. Again, I think it was two nights ago. But Obama goes on the show, and he declares that it's a real shame that the United States Department of Justice is being used to go after the president's political opponents. Is that so? You don't say. He's like, you know, back in my day, it never happened like that. It didn't? You sure about that? Obama. Listen, Obama, he says the White House should not be able to direct the Attorney General to go after political opponents. Here's Obama. Listen.
24: Well, there are a couple that I followed, even though they weren't law. And I want us, we're going to have to do some work to return to this basic norm, and we probably now have to codify it. The White House shouldn't be able to direct the Attorney General to go around prosecuting whoever.
23: The applause.
25: Because right, technically it's under the executive branch.
24: Technically,
25: the norm is that it's independent.
24: The idea is that the Attorney General is the people's lawyer. It's not the president's consigliere.
23: Right, even when it's Bobby Kennedy.
3: What a joke. Bobby Kennedy. What a joke.
24: And so two of the core principles of a democracy, we can survive a lot. Bad policy, funky elections. There's a bunch of stuff that...
23: Is that what they're calling them now, funky elections?
24: You know, we can overcome... We can't overcome the politicization of the criminal justice system. The awesome power of the state. You can't have a situation in which whoever's in charge of the government starts using that to go after their political enemies or reward their friends, right? So another power maybe I'd say would...
23: You listen to that. Listen. So we can overcome funky elections. That's another way of saying when the left rigs our elections. It's possible to overcome them. But you know what can't be overcome? When the Justice Department indicts Democrats. We can't overcome that. Oh my goodness, you are sinister. You are perpetually sinister. Could you imagine if he discovered integrity? What that would be like? What a world it would be. So Obama is sitting there with Stephen Colbert and the two of them acting like they're so decent, they're so above it all, they're so moral, they're so righteous. Obama's the guy who has routinely abused his power to hurt his political opponents on the basis of nothing. Now, what they're describing, when Obama's talking about the Justice Department, the left loves to do this stupid game. They'll say something like, well, the Justice Department is supposed to remain independent of the White House. Well, first of all, as a constitutional matter, that's untrue. That's false. And no conservative, nobody should delude yourself into believing that the Justice Department is a fourth branch of government. It is not. It is responsive to the President of the United States, which means it is responsive to the American people. Now, that doesn't mean the president should abuse his power. It doesn't mean the executive branch should abuse their powers. And how would the Justice Department, how would the White House abuse their powers with the power of the Justice Department? By sicking that powerful agency on your political opponents on the basis of no crime. No crimes whatsoever. You allege something like, oh, Donald Trump and his campaign colluded with Russia, and then you proceed to destroy the lives of everyone around the Trump campaign. You disbar the attorneys that stand by President Trump in a court of law. You try and prevent the president from ever being reelected on the basis of lies, thus rigging elections. You put him in courtrooms on the basis of lies to try and rig elections. These are gross abuses of power, total betrayals of the American confidence. That's the real sin here. Now, the sin is not telling the Justice Department you want to double down on deportations. The sin is not telling the Justice Department that you think going after drug dealers and the cartels is the priority of your administration, so get to it. It's not a sin. In fact, that's the right of the President of the United States. That's what the American people vote for. What did you vote for from this Justice Department? To be clear, I'm asking you specifically. Think about it. When you went to the ballot box in 2024, and insofar as you were thinking about the Department of Justice, what were you voting for? What were you voting for? You were voting for accountability. For whom? For lawbreakers who've upended this country. What kind of lawbreakers? Well, you know, honestly, Obama comes to mind. The people around Obama, the people who've been subverting the law. Yeah, I voted for accountability with regards to them. Not because I'm trying to go after them just because they represent the other political party, but because they broke the law. That's why. That's why. They should be criminally investigated. And if they find that they broke the law, prosecuted. We're just asking for justice. That's it. So Obama gaslights the whole country here. And there's a reason he's doing this. There's a reason he's timing this. It's not merely that he's opening up his stupid library, his grotesque-looking brutalist library. That's not the only reason he's doing this. The big reason he's doing this is he's trying to set the frame on the media conversation. You can kind of tell, can't you, Jim? There's a grand conspiracy case going on, isn't there? All of his buddies are being subpoenaed by the hundreds right now. John Brennan is at the center of a massive criminal investigation right now. James Comey could be looking at his third and his fourth federal government indictments in the coming weeks and months. This is not a small thing. This is a massive deal. And Obama is very aware of it. So Obama gets on national television and pretends like he's just as pure as the driven snow. It's everybody else who's corrupt. It's Donald Trump. It's the people around him. They're just punishing their political opponents for no reason. When, in fact, Obama himself has been referred for criminal charges to the United States Department of Justice. By whom? The Director of National Intelligence, Tulsi Gabbard. Last year, Tulsi Gabbard came out at a White House press briefing and asked by our friend Emily Jashinsky about this. Is Obama being referred for criminal prosecution? Listen to Tulsi Gabbard explain. And this has to do with that intelligence community assessment. When President Trump wins in 2016, Obama hatches a plot. It is now well established. He hatches a plot to link Trump's victory to Russia and try and bog down the incoming president of the United States in order to thwart the will of the American people. Am I making sense here? Does this all make sense? I hope it does, because, you know, we've been through this many times. And here is Tulsi Gabbard saying, yeah, I referred him for criminal prosecution.
4: Do you believe that any of this new information implicates former President Obama in criminal behavior?
5: We have referred and will continue to refer all of these documents to the Department of Justice and the FBI to investigate the criminal implications of this.
4: For even former the evidence, President Obama?
5: Correct. The evidence that we have found and that we have released directly point to President Obama leading the manufacturing of this intelligence assessment. There are multiple pieces of evidence and intelligence that confirm that fact.
23: That's a former Democrat, Tulsi Gabbard, standing there telling you, yeah, this guy abused his power, and all of this, including Obama's role, has been referred for criminal prosecution to the United States Department of Justice. What do you think the grand conspiracy case is about? What do you think this is about? And then as far as the attorney general being your consigliere, you hear the two of these guys like chuckling. It's not the way it's supposed to be. Really? Because last I checked, Eric Holder and Barack Obama love talking about how Eric Holder was Obama's wingman. Eric Holder was at Obama's beck and call to fulfill his political goals, which, by the way, include to this very day trying to rig elections all across the country. Eric Holder is a part of the redistricting operation that the left is running to steal congressional representation from normal Americans all across the country. He's my wingman.
6: Mr. Attorney General, please.
8: So, well, I'm happy. I'm still enjoying what I'm doing. There's still work to be done. I'm still a president's wingman, so I'm there with my boy.
6: Yeah.
23: I'm still the president's wingman. I'm here with my boy. Yeah, that sounds like an independent Justice Department. That was, by the way, that goes back a ways. That was 2013 when, let's see, Eric Holder was attorney general and Obama was president. I'm still his wingman. I'm still here. I'm fighting for him. What? I thought the Justice Department was supposed to be independent. I thought we had an independent Justice Department. Whatever happened to that? Obama. He's gaslighting you. He's lying. He's trying to condition the public into believing that he is the victim as all of his boys go down, as his wingmen start getting caught up in all these investigations. And this Justice Department, they're not messing around, by the way. They're not messing around at all. This Justice Department is not messing around. Well-predicated FBI raids, well-predicated civil rights investigations, well-predicated prosecutions. There's a lot going on. In fact, a lot just transpired in the last 24 hours, some of which we were talking about as the show was transpiring yesterday, because you had L. Louise Lucas, the top Democrat in the Virginia Senate, the president pro tem, the one of the most important Democrats in the state of Virginia. She got raided yesterday for corruption. The FBI raided both her her state Senate office, as well as her weed business, because she's also a drug dealer, in addition to being a member of the state Senate. A big FBI raid on her. Then we get a civil rights investigation launched yesterday by Harmeet Dillon into one of the George Soros-funded attorneys in the state of Virginia, Democrat, yesterday, for his gross violations of the rights of American citizens. This is not a Justice Department that's screwing around. They're on the move. Obama knows it, and he's already starting to lie to you about it. More ahead on The Vince Show.
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23: Just seeing from Real Clear Investigations, Paul Sperry posting the following. Just in the last 15 minutes here, he has this up. He says, breaking, and I'm looking for the source on this, but maybe it's in a conversation with Paul. Not clear exactly where this is from, but he says, breaking, FBI Director Kash Patel says there is, quote, enough evidence, end quote. That's the Kash quote, enough evidence. For DOJ to bring a strong case against top Russiagate conspirators, including James Comey and John Brennan, and that the process of finding and presenting supporting documents and swearing in cooperating witnesses before federal grand juries is well underway. You know, Kash Patel is, of course, you know, the director of the FBI. He's getting a lot of hilariously stupid incoming. There's all sorts of people trying to attack him for the most ridiculous reasons. Oh, man, I don't even know if I want to jump to this story yet, but it's just it just makes me laugh at how limp-wristed the attacks are on Kash Patel. But, Jim, you know Kash better than I do. I've met this guy a couple times. I've interviewed him a bunch. But if you had to pick a singular reason why he would want this job in particular, why he would want to do this in particular, one would think it would be to take down the Russiagate conspiracy. Like, above all else, like, there's a million other things that he's focused on that he's succeeding at. They're dropping the crime rates. They're bringing down the homicide rates. They're stopping the fentanyl. They've been helping out with the deportations. Those are all epic achievements. I'm not downplaying any of them. I'm just saying that in terms of his number one priority, his raison d'etre, like, this thing that, like, he comes in to this job to do, I would think that it's going to be the Russiagate conspiracy, right? Because he's on the House Intel Committee with Devin Nunes. He's a staffer there. He's working to take that, to reveal all of this for a while in the House. He gets attacked by this very same operation, by this out-of-control left-wing justice system, injustice system. And he writes the book, you know, about Donald Trump and the way that he was attacked. He writes all the details down. And here he is finally with all of this gathered knowledge, having been on the receiving end of it. Now he's the FBI director. You really think for a moment that this guy's hesitating? Like that he's not making this his singular most important mission? This has got to be the case, Jim.
13: This is why I really have a problem with all these people who are saying nothing is happening. They expected everything to happen right away. You have to build a case. And a case was always going to be built. You don't think they looked into this? Kash was the guy who discovered the whole conspiracy, and he brought it to Devin Nunes, and the two of them worked hard to expose this whole thing, and they did it. And then the FBI was sicked on Kash to go after him. But they left a paper trail in the office that he's now heading, and they found all the paperwork. Of course he's going to go after it, because they broke the law. They weaponized the FBI to go after him and any other Republicans, and they also committed one of the biggest scandals in American history, which was the Russia hoax.
23: Yeah, which is why Obama's still lying about it to this very day. Which he gets on a microphone and he's like, I just can't believe anybody would abuse the Justice Department, when he is the chief abuser of the Justice. He was the abuser in chief of the United States Department of Justice. So, yeah, no Kash is on this. I'm awaiting where the source on Paul Sperry's quote comes from. It may be just an interview between Paul and Kash. That's entirely likely, possible. But if we get some audio from that, that'd be great, too. I'd love to share it with you. But they are very hungry
10: for well-predicated scalps here. Again, not for attacking political opponents, just for bringing justice. That's all any of us want. That's it. That's the cool thing about being a Trump supporter, a person who believes in making America great again. You're not asking for the law of the jungle. You're asking for the rule of law. You know, we're not asking for a Hobbesian world, dog eat dog. You know, that we're asking for the law, for law and order to be restored. That's it. That's it. I think Democrats happen to be wrong. Perfectly comfortable with them existing in a world where we compete on a level playing field. May the best ideas win. That's all I want. I'm just trying to bring that back. All right. Coming up, we got a lot more details, including some of these lefties who now are being subjected to these Justice Department investigations. Are Soros-funded prosecutors nationwide about to be on the receiving end of some punishing Justice Department action? We've got the details ahead.
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19: News. I'm Gianna Gelosi. The World Health Organization is trying to calm concerns of another possible pandemic after confirming 5 of the 8 suspected cases of hantavirus on a cruise ship with passengers on board in quarantine.
26: WHO epidemiologist Maria van Kerkhove.
27: This is not COVID. This is not influenza. It's very, very differently.
26: The ship is heading to the Canary Islands, where it's expected to dock this weekend. Officials are keeping tabs on 29 passengers who left the cruise last month.
19: Fox's Jonathan Savage. President Donald Trump touting good talks with Iran as the U.S. continues the blockade of Iranian ports.
28: The U.S. is reportedly seeking a 20-year ban on enrichment with additional punishment for Iran if it violates the terms, while also banning underground facilities and allowing snap inspections.
19: That's Fox's Jackie Heinrich. 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
23: Is Mark Hamill mentally ill? Luke Skywalker.
9: Yes!
23: The guy's a psychopath. He's a complete psychopath. By the way, he's destroying whatever residual affection I think a lot of people have ever had for Star Wars, including the original trilogy. It's like, really? I don't even know if Mark Hamill still generates any money from it. Chances are he does. I have no idea. I think he's one of these guys who has to go to like these conventions and do autographs in order to make money. I think that's how it works. But whatever. The point is, He's pathetic. He's allowed Trump derangement syndrome to fully engulf his brain. He's like Robert De Niro, just one of these with actually way less talent than Robert De Niro. Just he's a complete whack job. He posted to Blusky. And don't worry, I'll get to this stuff about the George Soros attorneys. I promise. I just can't help myself. I'm looking at this and it's driving me nuts. He posted to Blusky in the last 24 hours that he's eager for President Trump to be dead. Posted an image, an AI image of President Trump lying in a shallow grave with a gravestone on the top of his head. A bunch of daisies around him. And it says only on the image. And the post on Blusky under Mark Hamill's name says, if only he should live long enough to witness his inevitable devastating loss in the midterms, be held accountable for his unprecedented corruption, impeached, convicted, humiliated for his countless crimes, long enough to realize he'll be disgraced in the history books forevermore, # Don the Con. It's a very Soviet of Mark Hamill. He's mentally ill. He's, dare I say, another weak and vicious mind. On the left, a very weak and vicious mind. And you should know that Obama just filmed a video with him. Obama brought him to that Obama Presidential Center, the trash can, in order to film a video where the two of them joke around about the Presidential Center.
4: Happy Star Wars Day from the Obama Presidential Center.
15: I have a very good feeling about this.
4: Mark, I am glad you are here. I want to tell you about someone.
15: Okay.
4: A young person born into ordinary circumstances, but restless, unsatisfied.
15: Mm-hmm.
4: A kid with big dreams, a bit of a rebel.
23: This is pathetic.
15: I like where this is going.
23: This is pathetic. So, of course, Obama's drawing a parallel. I'm Luke Skywalker. I'm the chosen one.
4: They join a scrappy group of underdogs and set out to change things.
15: By blowing up a giant space laser?
4: Mark, this is not about you. As wonderful as you are, this is about them. This isn't a monument to my legacy. It's a gateway to yours.
23: Oh, shut up. The whole thing is so stupid. It's so stupid. But look what's going on. So you don't get a weak and vicious-minded guy like Mark Hamill, who feels very comfortable calling for the death of the President of the United States on Blusky, within 24, 48 hours after the release of a video standing alongside Barack Obama. So Obama's buddies are rooting on the death of President Trump, and Obama's the one lecturing the rest of us about decency?
10: Am I tracking this correctly? Am I tracking the characters that are involved in this correctly? Because that's who Obama's associating with. That's what Obama's inspiring. This is why we keep coming back to the weak and vicious minds, because a bunch of them have actually taken up arms against the president. A bunch of them have attempted to assassinate him. We just had another guy this week, right near the vice presidential motorcade, opening fire on the Secret Service and yelling how much he hates the effing White House. This just keeps happening. And it's Obama who's breathing life into it by dignifying the lies about Donald Trump. That's what he keeps doing. So the White House has reacted to this today, the post by Mark Hamill, and said, Mark Hamill is one sick individual, they wrote on X. These radical left lunatics just can't help themselves. This kind of rhetoric is exactly what has inspired three assassination attempts in 2 years against our president. And those are those are the three we know about. It's a lot more than three. You know it. I know it. It's a lot more than three. Three were just the guys who got close, who got media attention. This kind of rhetoric exactly what has inspired these assassination attempts. Yeah. Is Obama going to distance himself from Mark Hamill? We're going to see that?
5: No.
10: I don't think so. I don't anticipate that either. No. When was the last time? Didn't he like establish a little bit of arm's length distance from Jeremiah Wright in the 2008 election? That was the last time we saw anything like that. It was like, oh, but he doesn't do that anymore. He doesn't bother.
13: Not up for re-election for anything.
10: That's right. It's never been about actual decency. It's about what is the most expedient path to power for me. And right now, he sees no reason to distance himself from Mark Hamill, the guy calling for the death of the president. No, that's fine. That's fine. I'll keep hanging out with him. You know, George Clooney's not going to keep Obama away from the villa because of his relationship with a guy who's got a bloodthirst for Donald Trump. The conditions of his life don't change. Netflix is not cutting off the multi-billion dollar deal with Obama over this. They're just going to keep sending the money. For what? What have the Obamas produced for Netflix that actually had any value whatsoever? Is this Susan Rice on the board over there? Susan Rice is on the board with Netflix, I think. I'm just going off the top of my head right now. Susan Rice. Yeah, she's been on the board. Yeah, she's on the board. She first joined the board in 2018. She left in 2020 because she was in the Biden administration, so they just pretended like she wasn't with them for a little bit. And then she rejoined in 2023. She's on the board. So Obama world, you know, they're cashing out. I love this whole thing. Like, they're accusing Trump of being, like, corrupt. The guy has given up massive amounts of money to become president of the United States. The opportunity cost alone has been staggering. And these guys, they all love accusing him of things that they're actually doing. Obama himself just was saying to Stephen Colbert in that same idiotic interview, like, I don't think people should enrich themselves in the White House. Are you serious right now? Joe Biden was just in the White House. The Biden family is infamous for exploiting their access to power to enrich themselves. Hunter Biden is a never-ending source of corruption inside of that family. And that's all enabled by the big guy. 10% for the big guy, Joe Biden. Like, spare us these idiotic lectures. Obama. Obama's the string puller, too. Remember when Biden got in office, when President Otto Penn arrived, his whole staff was Obama people. All the way through. It was Obama people. They were just... insofar as anybody was really running the show, it was Obama world was running the show inside of the Biden presidency. And had they used the Justice Department? Well, for a lot more tyranny. Let me get back to the Justice Department now with you. So the United States Department of Justice yesterday, there were a bunch of big stories that came out. I can't even get to them all. But one of them was, of course, that the FBI started going after the state Senate president pro tem in Virginia. L. Louise Lucas, and they raided her cannabis dispensary, her weed shop, she's a drug dealer, and her offices in Portsmouth, Virginia. And when she first found out about it, she pretended like she had no idea why that could possibly be happening. I don't know anything. She released a statement late yesterday, And you'll never guess who she blames for the FBI raids. It's Trump. She blames Trump. She said it's Trump. Trump's just trying to hurt her because he's cruel. He's abusing his power. She said today's actions by federal agents are about far more than one state senator. They're about power and who's allowed to use it on behalf of the people. What we saw fits a clear pattern from this administration, she said. When challenged, they try to intimidate and silence the voices who stand up to them. Okay, how did you challenge?

0: woman we're talking about. She was the driving force inside of the state of Virginia. She was the one who is hectoring the governor, Abigail Spanberger, to join in on this. She's the one who rallied the troops in the Democrat Party in Virginia to steal all of the congressional districts. Now, yes, there was a lot of outside money, a lot of outside influence as well. Obama World was involved. Obama was involved. Eric Holder was involved. George Soros was involved. $60 million of Democrat money involved. A lot of Democrat operatives involved in trying to rig the elections here and to steal the United States House of Representatives. But Eloise Lucas was the primary Democrat driving force inside of the borders of Virginia. So she's whining in her statement that President Trump is allegedly abusing her simply because she rigged the election. He's just picking on me because I rigged the election in Virginia. Well, if he was doing that, he would be he'd be right. He'd be right to pick on you for rigging the election in Virginia. But that's not what's happening here. The FBI raid on her offices yesterday was related to her corruption. It's a corruption case. The FBI was there because of corruption. In fact, the New York Times says it's related to corruption and bribery, specifically related to her marijuana dispensary business. Now, I don't know the details yet, and at some point, hopefully, we all know the details on this, but we have some sense of what's going on. There's an X account called Before the Hype, and they put together a great timeline on Eloise Lucas and her time in the drug business. And they wrote that the most powerful Democrat in Virginia just had her office and cannabis dispensary raided by the FBI. She co-wrote, you ready for this? She co-wrote the state's marijuana legalization law. She wrote it. Isn't that fun? So she writes the law, it gets passed, and then she instantly profits from the law she just passed. She opens up a weed selling business immediately after legalizing it in the state. Now, never mind the fact that it's actually still technically illegal under federal law. That's, of course, a subject of a lot of debate. But she says, oh, it's legal here, and then she's instantly deriving profits for it. Then she opened a weed store. Then she allegedly sold illegal products out of her weed store. Illegal products, yeah. And not just federally illegal. The dispensary is known as the Cannabis Outlet. It's a store that she co-owns. It's managed by her grandsons, the family business. They're operating out of what locals call the Lucas Professional Center. She publicly promoted it on X to grow her following. In 2022, a news outlet called the Virginia Mercury sent two products that were purchased at her weed shop, the Cannabis Outlet, to a forensic lab. This is fun. This is journalism. I love this. They go to the weed shop. They buy some stuff. They send it to a forensic lab. It was assessed. Both came back containing Delta 9 THC, which is illegal to sell in Virginia. It's illegal. So you've got the president pro tem, Democrat of Virginia, selling illegal drugs in the Commonwealth of Virginia. A vape pen had 139 milligrams of illegal Delta 9. A cereal bar was labeled 600 milligrams of THC, but it actually contained 30 milligrams, so she had false labeling. 65 of the 66 products were mislabeled. In other words, like the store is full of fraudulent and or illegal items. And this has been going on for years. That was 2022 that report came out. That was 4 years ago. So you might be thinking, well, who was president 4 years ago? Wouldn't this have been investigated then? And the answer to that is Biden. And yes, it was. Whatever happened to it? I think you know where this story is going. I've got more details ahead on The Vince Show.
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0: Vince Colonnaise.

0: So this Virginia Democrat, Eloise Lucas, who the Justice Department, the FBI just raided yesterday. As I told you, we've known for years about these allegations against her of corruption, of fraud, of operating this drug dealing operation in an illegal way. It's crazy that I can even say a sentence like that. And what did the Biden administration do? Well, we now know, thanks to multiple sources, multiple reports, that the Biden administration did open an investigation into her. Did. And then they buried it. It just went away. Isn't that fascinating? Isn't that fascinating how Democrats and their organizations, what ends up happening is you get career employees at these institutions who keep launching investigations into crimes. They see evidence of a crime and they say, I gotta look into this. They begin it, and then the Biden administration suffocated it over and over and over. Off the top of my head, what do we got? Well, we got the IRS whistleblowers. The IRS whistleblowers detect that there's massive shenanigans going on. Shenanigans are afoot inside of the Biden administration, Biden family's finances. They begin investigating. It gets shut down. The IRS whistleblowers said they've never seen anything like this in their entire career as investigators of tax crime. It was the first time they've ever had an investigation shut down completely. And they were told, you stay away from the big guy. You're not getting anywhere close to Joe Biden and the way that he's made money. I'm sorry, what? I thought nobody was above the law. Suddenly Joe Biden's above the law? If you're in the Biden administration, they shut that down. It happened with the Southern Poverty Law Center. We found out that the SPLC, which has just been prosecuted for being a fraudulent operation, fleecing credulous left-wing donors and then handing that money off to the KKK and neo-Nazis and claiming at the same time this was an organization that was fighting those groups, the Biden administration had launched and then suffocated an administration into that subject. That's another way of saying career employees had detected the fraud. It got suffocated by the corrupt political actors inside of that administration. And here we go again. Eloise Lucas, very powerful Democrat in Virginia, the woman who's involved in helping to rig elections to try and steal the entire United States House of Representatives. The Biden people knew that she was tied up in a fraudulent operation, bribery operation, and they killed the investigation. Well, it's back, baby. And now we're going after the Soros people, too. More ahead on The Vince Show.
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5: They call for action at the United Nations. 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
6: We're choosing to stand with the freedom of navigation. 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
5: U.S. Ambassador to the U.N. Mike Waltz moments ago urging support for pressure on Iran to take multiple steps in the Strait of Hormuz.
6: Cease its attacks on commercial shipping. Cease mining and remove its mines from an international waterway. Cease tolling. Charging illegal tolls in the Strait of Hormuz and allow the UN to move forward with humanitarian aid, life-saving aid, through that international corridor. It's really just that simple.
5: A draft resolution proposed by the U.S. and Gulf allies threatens Iran with sanctions after a watered-down resolution aimed at opening the strait was vetoed by China and Russia last month, just hours before a ceasefire was reached. This as the U.S. awaits a response from Iran to a reported framework from the U.S. that could lead to peace talks. President Trump yesterday signaling progress on that and declining to set a deadline. A man accused of firebombing a peaceful demonstration in Boulder, Colorado last June in support of Israeli hostages pleads guilty to murder and other counts, more than 100 counts in state court. Mohammed Soleiman could face up to life in prison without the possibility of parole. He's not pleaded guilty on federal hate crime charges. His attorneys saying federal prosecutors have not taken the death penalty off the table. Recovery mode in parts of Mississippi after reports of at least 14 tornadoes last night, injuring at least 17 people.
7: I was on my back deck and I went to the front deck, you know, because the wind started getting a little rough. Well, about 45 minutes it come through.
5: He says trees were popping at his home south of Jackson. The storm also knocking out power to thousands. 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
5: The Justice Department is investigating a Virginia prosecutor accused of preferential treatment for undocumented immigrants.
13: The DOJ's Civil Rights Division is looking into allegations the Fairfax County, Virginia prosecutor is violating federal law by considering immigration consequences in charging decisions and plea agreements. Steve Descano, the Commonwealth's attorney for Fairfax County, says his policies are fair, legal, and reflect the values of the community. Republicans, however, have accused Descano of weighing whether an immigrant could be deported in deciding how to pursue criminal cases. Both Descano and the county sheriff are scheduled to testify for the House Judiciary Committee next week. At the White House, Jared Halpern, Fox News.
5: Two ICE-related cases overlapping in Minnesota, where an attorney says the federal government is complying with the judge's order to hand over evidence in the fatal shooting of Renee Good.
14: A defense attorney representing a convicted child sex offender and illegal immigrant who dragged ICE agent Jonathan Ross with his car last year, injuring him, says a judge has ordered the federal government to comply.
15: They turned over digital drive with the ordered materials.
14: Attorney Eric Newmark, the information related to Renee Good, who was shot and killed by Ross earlier this year. Newmark wanted the info, including Ross's personnel file and any statements he made the day he killed Good. Information the city has also sued the government for that Newmark vows to make public, so long as it pertains to his client's case.
5: Fox's Jeff Manasso. Good was shot in her car during a confrontation with federal agents. McDonald's posting better than expected sales in the first quarter, but also saying high gas prices and consumer anxiety could take a bite out of sales this spring. Oil prices had been sliding, but right now they're back over $95 a barrel for U.S. crude, and stocks turning lower. The Dow's now down 269. I'm Lisa Brady, Fox News.
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18: Rising from the heart of the swamp, a beacon of truth is casting its light. From sea to shining sea, The Vince Show. Here's Vince Colonnais.
0: All right, 844-484-3872, 844-4-THE-USA. That's the way to join us today, from coast to coast. From sea to shining sea, great to have you with us as always. We've got George Soros attorneys who are now tugging on their collars, sweating a little bit, because the United States Department of Justice is starting to come after these guys, and rightfully so. I want to bring you to just outside the nation's capital in a county called Fairfax County, Virginia. Fairfax County, Virginia, perhaps you're familiar with it, for those of you listening on the mighty WMAL in the nation's capital. Fairfax County, they've got a Commonwealth attorney by the name of Steve Descano. Steve Descano got the job because George Soros paid to get him the gig. That's how that happened. Of course, it's a deeply blue area. A bunch of credulous sheep, Democrats, voted for this guy. And they keep him in office, and what have they earned for their votes? Well, a lot of chaos, a lot of madness in Fairfax County. He keeps taking illegal aliens into custody who commit violent crimes in the United States and then releasing them because they're illegal aliens. In fact, on his campaign website, he promised that he would hold illegal aliens to a much lower and privileged standard than he would hold American citizens. When he was running for office, on his site, Steve Descano wrote this. In addition to providing a safe place, Steve's office will take immigration consequences into account. Will take immigration consequences into account when making charging and plea decisions. Although prosecutors typically refer to immigration consequences as collateral consequences, avoiding the unnecessary destruction of families and communities will be a top priority for Steve as Commonwealth's attorney. Wherever possible, Steve will make charging and plea decisions that limit or avoid immigration consequences. You see what's happening? An illegal alien taken into custody for punching somebody in the face, violent assault, whatever it is, they get released because Steve, old Steve, wants to release them to avoid immigration consequences. Following such a policy will keep our communities united, the website claimed, and strong, and demonstrate our country's commitment to equal justice for all. If two people commit the same crime, but only one's punishment includes deportation, that's a perversion of justice and not a reflection of the values of Fairfax County. In other words, American citizens are not entitled to the same get-out-of-jail-free card as an illegal alien. We give everything to illegals. You get access to everything, as far as the left is concerned. You can break our laws, no consequences, not for coming across our border, not for attacking our people, nothing. You're free. You're free all the time. The fact that you did it the wrong way entitles you to more privilege than the rest of us get as American citizens. That's the way it works. When Democrats are in charge, when you get George Soros prosecutors. And this has led to the death of American citizens. So in addition to Americans not getting the same rights, or whatever you want to call this, privileges in the criminal justice system, Americans are on the receiving end of the violence from the illegals. And few people represent that violence better, unfortunately, than Stephanie Minter. Stephanie Minter, you know her name very likely because she was just stabbed to death in a horrific attack in a bus stop in Northern Virginia by an illegal alien from Sierra Leone. And the reason the guy was even free in the streets of Northern Virginia was Steve Descano. And Descano was warned over and over and over again that this guy is going to kill someone. The Fairfax County Police Department got in touch and said, guys, if you keep releasing him, he will stab someone to death. That is going, well, guess what? It happened. And so this, and so Stephanie Minter's poor mother, Cheryl Minter, has been fighting just to be taken seriously here, just to get her voice out, just to try and get a little bit of attention on the fact that this guy Descano, the Soros-funded attorney, has destroyed that family. She's lost her only daughter because of this attack, and she blames Descano. Listen here. This is audio captured by, this is an interview, a piece done by Nick Minock, the great Nick Minock, WJLA, local ABC affiliate in Northern Virginia, interviewing Cheryl Minter. Here's what happened.
19: She had so many looks. I loved them all. She loved to cook.
20: Cheryl Minter wants justice for her only daughter, Stephanie, a single mother from Fredericksburg, was murdered last month.
19: My two youngest, side by side, 9 years between them.
20: The suspect, a violent repeat offender who Cheryl says should have been in prison.
19: This is one of the last photos ever.
20: The man charged with stabbing Stephanie to death at a bus stop is an illegal immigrant who has been arrested dozens of times for everything from stabbings and robbery to rape.
19: We've been sent so many cards.
20: The case has gotten national attention.
19: To the friends and family of Stephanie Minter, I saw an article about Stephanie's murder. Although it may be of little comfort, may justice be served in this heinous crime.
20: Cheryl tells 7 News that for her, justice looks like making sure Fairfax County Commonwealth's attorney Steve Descano can't fail any more families. So she's been in contact with public safety groups talking about organizing a recall.
19: Getting it together for signatures probably to get him out of office. He's as dangerous as the criminals themselves.
20: 7 News was the first to report that before Stephanie's death, Fairfax County Police warned Descano's office in writing 3 separate times that Abdul Jallo was so dangerous that he could kill someone.
0: Yes.
20: But despite those warnings, Descano's office kept dropping charges and releasing him until investigators say he killed Stephanie Minter.
19: Had he even begun to pay attention to the police and the emails or letters that were sent, I mean, Stephanie would be alive.
0: Yep.
20: Cheryl hopes the recall effort against Descano will be successful so that other families don't have to feel her pain.
19: I'm never going to speak to her again. To hear her voice. See her face. To see the smile.
0: God bless you, Cheryl. You shouldn't have to deal with this. By the way, I'm Cheryl Minter. I'm here to help you with the recall effort. If you want to get this guy, Steve Descano, out, if I could be of any help, please let me know. Whatever we can do to get rid of this guy. These Soros-funded attorneys are awful. They're awful. They are wreaking havoc

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1: Thank you, Princess Leah, and we are back. You know, we need to get a new one of those from her. Maybe she'll say something different. And we need to get her little girl, Ansley, because she got one that she does, but she's like 8 years old now. When she did the last one, she's like 4 or 5.
2: Time flies. 4 years from now, there's no telling how bad the economy could be in shambles.
1: I agree, because we didn't think things would get to the point that they have.
2: Everything keeps going up. You've got the Warren Buffett indicator that's like 200% off the charts. People are just wondering why Warren Buffett's organizations are not putting as much money in the stock market.
3: I wonder why.
2: I'll tell you why. They're scared to. That's exactly that in a nutshell. And why would they be scared to? I think they see the handwriting on the wall. No one knows the future for sure. We don't know for sure whether we're going to have this so-called Great Depression before 2030 or after 2030. But we see it coming because we cannot continue, whether it's a depression or a bad recession or some kind of downturn. But as I said earlier, ITR is forecasting a Great Depression, probably as bad or worse than it's ever been in modern times. We don't know this. I mean, I have people all the time say, well, David, you know, I made all this money last year. You know, yeah, I get it. Go study all of the peaks that happen right before the crashes. It happens. This is the record. The record shows that every time we've had a major crash of some sort, we were at the pinnacle peak pretty close, especially in 29. It happened in 2001. You had the dot-com pinnacle, and then we crashed. You had this in 2008. We had a really high market, and then it crashed. Of course, it recovered. Of course, all our markets will usually recover. They've never not recovered. That's not the point. The point is, when you're older, how long it takes to recover. Do you need income during that time? If you were to die or get sick or need help, would you be liquidating stocks or mutual funds or funds that were really crashed? And then when you take money out or take stocks out or take funds out that have crashed and spend it, there's no hope for that money to come back because you took it out and spent it.
4: Dignabbit.
2: That's the point. Yes, the ultra wealthy can do more things because they have more money, of course. But what this message is to the average middle class person that has a few hundred thousand, maybe a million or two saved up, or maybe not much, maybe 50 to 100,000 saved up. It doesn't really matter. What I'm trying to say is, if we have a crash, you're going to have to be using your stash if you're near retirement, because you're in retirement. That's why. How sweet it is to have the money and not

0: be an idiot. We know how that works. You don't have to go begging. There's a lot of things that we've learned down through time. I know one thing I've learned. If I get hurt or kicked every time I do something, I'm going to try to quit doing that something.
1: That is pretty smart.
0: Electric fences, for example. When I was a kid, I learned what electric fence was. I learned one of the things you don't do with electric fence is you don't grab the electric fence, and I'm just going to say it, you don't pee on electric fences.
2: You don't do it but once, I'll tell you that.
0: Little
2: I
0: kids do
2: don't
0: all
2: think I
0: kinds of
2: much
0: things.
2: like that. Good.
0: Don't be an idiot. Don't pee on electric fence. I'm just kidding.
2: I'll see if I can find it. Did you ever watch Ren and Stimpy?
0: I don't think so, no.
2: They had a game that you could buy, and the game was called Don't Take a Whiz on the Electric Fence. So that they had a little song. And let me see. I think I can probably find it. If I do, I'll stick it in.
0: Well, so you don't want to get electrified and shocked when you don't have any money, and you don't want to get shocked by the electric fence either. But any kind of shock is bad for you. You know, it's bad for your blood pressure, it's bad for your life. They say that shock can cause heart attacks and all these other things. Look at how many people got sick during all of the downturns. How much stress was put on people? You don't want stress anymore. Life is stressful, but don't be an idiot and make the stress higher. It's just like really protect yourself. Why do people do things to protect themselves down through eons of time? Even cavemen found caves when storms came. They're
2: Yeah.
0: not total idiots, even though they might have looked like, idiots. I mean, with big long faces and beards. Of course, not knocking you, Rusty. I know you got a beard, but they didn't have electric shavers back in Stone Age days, I don't think, or any kind of shaver. Why were they so hairy? Well, I mean, they didn't have as many clothes, probably. But you got to have money for clothes. You got to have money for food. You got to have money for shelter, because we can't all fit in the caves now, I don't guess.
2: No, you're right. We can't all fit in there.
0: No, and if we do have World War 11, I thought it was three, but maybe it will be 11. Then we may
2: Be
0: all be living
2: 12.
0: in the caves. I hope not. I hope not.
2: And did you ever notice in those caveman movies all the caves that they had? I've seen two caves in my entire life. And in the caveman movies, they all had a cave. There's all these different caves, you know. And somebody knock on the door. Does Mr. Grant live here? No, two caves down. But one cave that I've seen is up in Childersburg. Have you ever been up there, the
0: I've
2: DeSoto
0: driven
2: Caverns?
0: past it. I know it's there. I've
2: Oh,
0: never been
2: man.
0: in that one.
2: See if you could get the grandkids up there. They would love that now.
0: I used to go to Sequoia Caverns because it was close to my house up in northeast Alabama. That was around Mentone, Alabama, Valley Head. Valley Head happens to be one of the coldest places in Alabama, if you ever check it. If you check the temperatures, you say usually it's in the wintertime, you'll see Valley Head's pretty cold. Maybe it's because of the caves. They're interesting. They got all those things, it's stalactites and stalagmites and all those different things. And
2: All those weird
0: I get
2: things
0: them
2: you find
0: backwards,
2: in
0: which one
2: a cave.
0: goes up and which one goes down, but it's.
2: I know that a stalagmite comes from the floor, and a stalactite comes from the ceiling. And they say to remember that the stalactite is hanging on tight so it don't fall.
0: Well, that makes sense.
2: Well, that's for the
0: Well, and the
2: third grade, I think.
0: stalagmite might be able to climb to the ceiling, I
2: You
0: guess.
2: might bump into it and knock it down.
0: Well, I tell you what might happen. They may bump into each other, and then they do get in trouble, maybe, I don't know, or unless they could do something together. But don't be a stalactite and fall to the ground. I guess we want to be a stalagmite, where we be mighty and grow to the ceiling. That's what we want to be. That's what we
2: There
0: want.
2: you go. And if you're thinking about making your money mighty, you like that? Money
0: Yeah.
2: mighty, mighty money. Call David Ernest. He's got a toll-free number, 833-596-7233. Remember, the last four digits of that number spell out the word safe to kind of help you remember the phone number. You can call him up any time of day or night, leave your message, and you'll get a call back from Too Tall Matthew, Princess Leah, Chauffeur Sarah, or David Ernest himself. After you get that call, you'll set up that no obligation consultation, absolutely free. And as a matter of fact, you never pay David anything. No, he doesn't charge you a dime for him to do this service for you. Call him up, set up that meeting, and go in, sit down, and you will be in that high cotton they always talk about. You'd be picking it.
0: We've got a program going on where you don't have to starve to talk to us. So, you know, you might have to, you know, if it lasts an hour to talk to us or 30 minutes or whatever, you're going to be able to go into Texas Roadhouse.
1: Hot diggity dog!
0: And that's going to just really fill you up. I don't know if they had Texas Roadhouse back in caveman day. I don't know what kind of steaks they ate back there. I guess they just ate it all. They didn't know the difference between steak and the other parts of the animal.
2: Well, that's like they say, the only part of the pig you don't eat is the oint. So I don't know if dinosaurs were like that or not. You know, could have been. I'm not sure. But what I want you to do is, while you're thinking about that, remember, 833-596-SAFE. Call David Ernest today and maybe he'll take you to the Texas Roadhouse. See, this is a little hack I'm going to tell you about. Catch him around lunchtime, and yeah, he wants to meet with you, but he wants to eat too. So you might wind up.
0: You can tell by looking at me.
2: Yeah, you're about to blow away. You need to probably, you know, eat some more, you know.
0: You know, but, Rusty, I think it's good to eat and to be healthy. I don't know. When I go on these trips sometimes, some of these guys bring in some of these, well, it's mostly the women. I don't think they ever eat anything. I just don't get it. I mean, where they find these poor creatures on the sides of the street, I don't know where they come from.
2: You remember they used to say that he looked mighty poor. To have to fatten them up a little bit. I tell you what, now I have seen some of the skinniest little people, not just men, not just women, eat like 4 or 5 field hands that ain't never had nothing to eat.
0: That's because they ain't had nothing to eat.
2: Oh, I'm telling you, just some folks can eat and not gain a weight. Other day, I was at Walmart. I picked up a donut and gained 5 pounds. So I'm the opposite end of the spectrum, you know.
0: Well, if you want to pick up 5 pounds of money, I guess you can get a big bonus. And if you want to pick up 5 pounds of weight, you can eat at the Texas Roadhouse. They do have some desserts there that are pretty doggone good.
2: Oh, yeah.
0: And good steak and good chicken. And
3: yummy.
0: But, you know, all you got to do is have an appointment with us, and $50,000 or more talked about, and you'll be going to eat at the Texas Roadhouse. We'll give you a coupon for $40. So get them while they're hot. Get them while they're there. Just like get safe before it's too late. Get steak before it's too late. Give us a call. We'd like to give it to you all.
2: I think we need to do something local here to the Montgomery area. Because we're heard all over the place. We couldn't do it everywhere, but we can still give you a free card to go. But we ought to do one here where we all go, me and you and Princess Leah and Too Tall Matthew and the whole gang, and we take 4 or 5 couples with us and just have a, hey, how you doing kind of thing. Meet folks, you know.
0: Well, I'm planning on going down to Dothan here pretty soon and doing something, and then we're talking about maybe going to Huntsville, maybe Panama City. We're trying to. But you know what? Radio gets out to everybody, and everybody can have a steak.
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0: Call us and have a meeting with us over the internet or in person or on FaceTime or something like that. And it don't cost you a dime. Matter of fact, you'll be eating fine if you give us a call, and we'll have a meeting for us all. And it's free to talk to me. And I'm going to tell you.
3: Ooh, tell us, tell us.
0: We're going to give you some free information. It's just going to blow your mind. Just call us. Don't be afraid. We love to talk to people. We love to talk to every kind of people. We love people. I really want folks to just love to talk to us. I mean, I'm 71 years old, man. I'm just trying to do what I was put on earth to do, and that's to help people. Yeah, I make a little money doing this, but, you know, I could retire right now, Rusty. I don't want to. People say, why don't you retire, David? I said, why would I? Why should I still have something to do? I want to talk to people like you, like all those people out there that want to talk about how to save their assets. It's important.
2: Sometimes you run into folks and they've worked hard and they want to retire and go fishing, get in the RV and take the youngins and grand youngins and go places and everything. But there's some folk that what they do, their work, if they didn't have that, they wouldn't know what to do. They're not unhappy, but they're just into what they do. And those are the folks who don't retire. And they say, I just wouldn't know what to do if I retired. And that's, some folks are like that, and some folks, I said, are just the opposite, who are ready to retire and go fishing and throw the cell phone in the water, not worry about it no more.
0: That's right.
2: If you talk to David.
0: And I talk to people all the time about what they want to do. And that's not about the money. I mean, the money's involved in it, But when people sit down, they always want to talk about Social Security, when you should turn it on, when you shouldn't turn it on. How do you do this? How are you going to do that? I went to Social Security University. I learned a little bit about that. But you know where I learned most of it? Talking to thousands of people and knowing what the answers are, the questions are. I don't know everything by a long shot. But I can tell you one thing. It's an interesting conversation every time, according to what people want to do. You know, like, how can I make more money and turn my Social Security on? How much money can I make when I turn my Social Security on? I just read a news article where a Republican, and I can't remember the Republican, I think it was Scott out of Florida, has produced a bill, it's not passed yet, where you can make all the money you want to make, and you don't have to worry about the limit of how much money you can make, no matter how old you are, when you turn on Social Security. I mean, there's lots of things, if this thing passes, could widen up some doors. Again, there's all kinds of different laws that are coming. I try to keep up with those. I can tell you these things so you can prepare for the future. This is my job. This is what I love to do. It's not all about just saving your money. It's helping you plan what you're going to do with your money, because you still got your money when the markets crash. It's just beautiful. We do not charge a fee to talk to me, ever.
2: I knew one guy who said he would never retire. He was the maintenance guy at a nudist colony. So, you know, he had his reasons, you know, like we all do. Having been forcefully retired at one point, it's always good to have something to do to keep your mind.
0: Man, I tell you what, I don't think I want to go with any nudist colonies. Now, you know, I'm not abnormal or anything like that, but from what I've heard, some of the things you see are kind of disgusting.
1: That's nasty.
2: Well, yeah, because it ain't like in the movies, you know.
0: No.
2: You see folks there and they're like,
0: I mean,
2: you need to put some clothes on. You're scaring me.
0: For real.
2: But, and I'm sure whatever it is that you do, you know, everybody's got a calling. I mean, there's, like Bear Bryant, you know, he retired and he didn't live long.
0: No.
2: And I'm not saying he would have lived longer. That was what made him up. That was Bear Bryant.
0: Yeah. It just wasn't good for him. I mean, look, Nick Saban's not retired. He got his second job. He got his second win. And he's probably making more money than he ever made. This is what I like to help people see. How they can do it. I'm not saying I can tell you how to do everything. I just sit back and listen, and then we kind of help you decide what you want to do. You don't have to talk to me about that kind of stuff. It's just I'm available for that. Why do people go to counselors? Of course, those cost a lot of money, but they're good for you sometimes. But what's wrong with someone counseling you about the future when you're going to change the way you produce money? That's what retirement is. And we're not all idiots. Most of us are pretty smart. How does Biden retire? I guess he's led around by Jill. So make sure you don't fall up the stairs again.
3: Who's this loser?
0: Of course, they've got all those millions of dollars they got from the Russians and the Chinese and probably didn't even have to pay taxes on it. You guys don't get to do that, or you might be under the jailhouse. You won't get your pardon. It'd be pardon me. Here you go. There's the door closed on you. No, we got to have a better way of doing it. We got to do it the right way, the legal way, and we don't want it to do it the stupid idiot way either. And that is lose your ass. That's before it's too late. No, we don't want that either.
2: David, we're getting close to the end of the program here. We've had a lot of fun talking about how sweet it is. Before we go, is there anything you'd like to just talk about for a couple of minutes, just something that you'd like to get across to everybody today?
0: I love what I do. And I've had people come to me a lot of times and say, I just want to get away from what I've been doing and make good money, but I don't want to do it anymore. And I say, well, what do you want to do? And that's what I've been talking about. People want to talk about what they want to do, what their dreams are. To me, you got to have the money to have the dream. What is your dream? Whatever your dream is in retirement, let's make it real. Let's make that dream come true. I mean, we can't always do that. And if you wanted to do something that's just impossible, I guess, you know, no, we won't talk about that. But if it's something that's achievable and within your reach, and I'm going to tell you, a lot of things are within your reach. You just got to do it, to pursue it. And yeah, we can save your money. Yeah, we can make your money grow. But does money always make you happy? No, it's nice to have. It's achieving the dream that you had about retirement. Let's work on that. I don't charge fees to talk to me. I'd love to talk to you. I'd love to give you a Texas Roadhouse. You don't have to do business with me to talk to me. You don't have to do business with me to get a Texas Roadhouse. All you got to do is what? Call me. That's it. Just give me a call. I'd love to talk to you all.
2: David's number, once again, 833-596-7233. The last four digits do spell out the word safe. And don't forget, as I often do forget to mention, David's got a website, retirewithearnest.com. Lots of good information there. And you know, we're still on television, and we need to make some new TV shows. We need to set aside a day just to do several new TV shows.
0: Well, them old TV shows make me look better.
2: I'll even look better in them, because I ain't as scary looking then as I am now. But if nothing else, we need to put something together with, like, you know, Brad Pitt's picture up there or something, like, you know, just kind of,
0: yeah, I don't know,
2: we'll say under your rough. Say under your name, not David Ernest, not that other guy, but just a little easier on the eyes. And we've still got some of those TV shows there on the YouTube at Health and Wealth at 6 p.m. if you want to go in there and look at those. Those are kind of scary. And if you want to just listen to us on the radio, you know, just listen for your local times and everything, because, like I said, we're all over the place.
0: If you go to retirewithernest.com, you can go to a link to Spotify to hear some shows too.
2: Those are always fun to hear. Anything else we got? Any other words of wisdom?
0: How sweet it is to have everything put together and not have to worry about stormy weather.
2: There you go. And so, you know, if you'd like to download some of our programs so you can listen to them anytime you want, you can do that too. Of course, you start doing that stuff, somebody's going to come get you. And you'll be just like, how sweet it is. They'll just take you away and put you in a nice padded room. And you'll be listening to the birds and the squirrels. And the squirrels may hide you because you're a nut. And we'll see you next time on the Health and Wealth Show. That'll bring a bunch of squirrels to hide me because I'm a big old nut.
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6: This is your roving reporter. Today I'm talking to a lion tamer.
7: What up, Wild Kingdom?
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6: The money man with the money plan.
7: Yeah, Daddy-O, and you can call him toll-free at 833-596-7233.
6: And those last four digits spell out the word safe.
7: 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That's disgusting.
6: Tell me, how did you get into this business?
7: Well, my Uncle Claude, who was also a lion tamer, taught me everything I know.
6: And what was your Uncle Claude's last name?
7: Badley.
6: Claude Badley.
7: Yeah, excuse me. I gotta go scoop out the litter box.
6: Make sure you get that joke while you're at it.
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1: Captain.
2: What is it, laddie?
1: I was wondering if I might have a word with you, sir.
2: Aye, laddie. What's on your mind?
1: Well, Captain, me and some of the other boys in the crew just had some questions.
2: And what might they be, laddie?
1: Well, Captain, we were wondering how you got to be such a great pirate. I mean, look at you, sir. If anybody saw you, they wouldn't have any doubt in their mind that you was a pirate.
2: Well, I know, laddie. It's a look I've spent years cultivating.
1: For instance, how did you get that wooden leg?
2: Well, matey, one day during a very intense battle over some booty.
1: Booty?
2: Aye, booty, me boy.
1: You were in a battle over booty?
2: Aye. During the battle, I were pushed overboard. And a great big shark swam up and bit me leg clean off.
1: Ooh. Arr. And is that the same way you got that hook hand you have there?
2: No, matey. During another battle, I came in with the right cross when me opponent come around with a backhand, and there went me hand.
1: Ooh.
2: Arr.
1: Well, sir, how did you lose your eye and have to wear that eye patch? Was it another battle over booty?
2: No, me bucko. It was a fine, beautiful day, and I was standing out there on the deck admiring the beautiful skies, the beautiful big clouds, the sun, the surf, the sea, and the sand.
1: And what happened?
2: I looked up and a seabird flew over and dropped a little present, hit me right in the eye.
1: Well, Captain, sir, I don't see how that could make you lose your eye.
2: Well, matey, I had to wipe that stuff out of me eye, you know.
1: Aye, Captain.
2: And it were me first day with the hook.
1: Arr.
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1: Captain. Who is that?
2: I don't know, laddie, but I sure like the way he says booty.
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6: With Iran. I'm Lee Silicera, Fox News. But a senior U.S. official tells Fox it does not mean the ceasefire is over. U.S. Central Command says Iran fired first on U.S. ships and the U.S. action was defensive. Meanwhile, the Washington Post has released a report on how long Iran can survive the blockade.
7: It claims a confidential CIA analysis determined that Iran can survive the U.S. naval blockade for at least 3 to 4 months before facing more economic hardship. It also says that Iran retains about 75% of its mobile missile launchers and 70% of its missiles.
6: Fox's Jackie Heinrich at the White House. Life in prison without the possibility of parole for Mohammed Soleiman after the Egyptian national pled guilty to state charges of firebombing a rally in Boulder, Colorado last year, killing one person.
8: As much as his act was brutal and monstrous and horrific, it was also, and hear me loud and clear, cowardly.
6: Boulder County District Attorney Michael Dougherty. Suleiman also faces a federal hate crime charge. Prosecutors are weighing whether to seek the death penalty in that case. A pro-Palestinian protester pleads guilty in the death of a Jewish man in Southern California.
9: Luai El-Naji pleading guilty to involuntary manslaughter and battery in the 2023 death of 69-year-old Paul Kessler. Prosecutors in Ventura County say the 53-year-old former college professor was protesting the Israel-Hamas war in support of Palestinians when he hit Kessler, a Jewish counter-protester, with a megaphone. Kessler fell back and hit his head on the pavement. He later died at a hospital. El-Naji also admitting to a special allegation that he personally inflicted great bodily injury and aggravating factors, that he used a weapon and the victim was particularly vulnerable.
6: Fox's Kristen Goodwin. A sentencing hearing is set for June 25th. The federal courts ruled against the new global tariffs President Trump imposed after his loss at the Supreme Court. 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
6: 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Legal challenges are filed against Florida's new congressional map, which is aimed at eliminating Democratic seats after upcoming midterm elections.
14: A number of legal activists, including those from the University of California, Los Angeles, are taking the state of Florida to court over its new congressional districts map. The map, passed by Florida's legislature and signed by Republican Governor Ron DeSantis, could potentially move 4 of the state's 28 districts away from Democrats. Those opposing the map cite a Florida constitutional amendment passed by voters in 2010 demanding fair districts, though the governor's team claims the recent U.S. Supreme Court decision ruling districts must not be based on race would also invalidate the state amendment. In Miami, Eben Brown, Fox News.
6: Overall layoffs appear to remain subdued, but there are signs that it's different for tech workers.
15: New claims for unemployment benefits were weaker than expected in the latest reading for the week ending May 2nd. Claims came in at 200,000, and continuing claims, those remaining on benefits, declined to 1.76 million in the week ending April 25th. Outplacement firm Challenger Gray & Christmas also released its monthly report. It says announced April job cuts increased 38% from March. Workplace expert Andy Challenger says technology companies are leading all industries in layoff announcements, and they often cite AI spend and innovation. The Labor Department releases the monthly employment report for April on Friday. Ginny Cosola, Fox News.
6: The United States Postal Service is considering a rule change that would allow anyone to send handguns through the mail for the first time in nearly 100 years. The Department of Justice says allowing for the shipment of handguns will make it easier for lawful gun owners to transport their firearms. Democratic attorneys general argue it would override state gun laws. I'm Lee Silasera. This is Fox News.
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number, 877-381-3811, 877-381-3811, in hour three. We have two governors, separate appearances at the top of the hour, 8 p.m. Eastern. America's governor, Governor Ron DeSantis from Florida. And at 8:30 p.m. Eastern, we have the great governor of Texas. He's fantastic as well, Governor Abbott. And that was the best times that they were available in hour three. So you won't want to miss that. But there is breaking news right now from CENTCOM. U.S. forces intercepted unprovoked Iranian attacks and responded with self-defense strikes as U.S. Navy guided missile destroyers transited the Strait of Hormuz to the Gulf of Oman on May 7th. That's today. Iranian forces launched multiple missiles, drones, and small boats as USS Truxtun, USS Rafael Peralta, and USS Mason transited the International Sea Passage. No U.S. assets were struck. U.S. Central Command, CENTCOM, eliminated inbound threats and targeted Iranian military facilities responsible for attacking U.S. forces, including missile and drone launch sites, command and control locations, and intel surveillance and reconnaissance nodes. CENTCOM does not seek escalation, but remains positioned and ready to protect American forces. There's also some reports that tonight the UAE has sent its Air Force to attack Iranian sites. And you can see online some of that activity taking place. Now, what bothers me about this CENTCOM release is these are defensive actions, and we don't seek to escalate. To me, when you put out a statement like that, just to me, you're sending the wrong message. You're sending the wrong message to the enemy. You're sending the wrong message to the Arab allies. You're sending the wrong message to our allies, the Israelis, that we will only strike if struck. We will only attack if attacked. We're not going to get this over with, and we're not going to have a clear victory unless we finish them off. And I've talked about this now since this war began and even before. Militarily, economically, and in the interior of Iran, arm the resistance. Determine what group or groups to help and to arm. Target the IRGC. Target the internal security forces. The regular army in Iran is not the Iranian Guard. The regular army in Iran is a real army, but it's not part of the personalized, ideological, military wing of the Islamo-Nazi regime. It is a quote-unquote regular army. Not as well trained, not as well equipped. And as it turns out, not getting paid very well lately either. And so the goal is to encourage, not through talk, not through messages, the army to basically drop gun and run, or to turn on the internal security forces and others. But none of this is going to happen, in my opinion, if we do not get arms to the resistance in Iran. And I can think of no other circumstance and environment where this would work any better. We did this in Afghanistan, we did it in Nicaragua, we did it in Angola, we did it in Honduras, we've done it in many places during the Reagan administration when the CIA director was the great Bill Casey. I'm starting to wonder if our CIA is up to this. Maybe they're risk averse, maybe the bureaucrats have taken over, I don't know. But to leave the third leg of an effective campaign to destroy that regime essentially dormant, to the best of my knowledge, maybe it's not, but I think it is, or at least semi is worrisome to me. By the way, I'm not criticizing anything. I'm just explaining my thoughts. That's what I do.
And what do I mean that the environment there, the circumstances there are better than most? You have 92 million people there. 80% of them want nothing to do with this regime. They've died by the tens of thousands. 50,000 died in January in 2 days. They have sped up executions. They're executing more people than ever before, mostly young people. They're tightening their grip on the society. They've cut off all communications, and now they're able to track if there's even efforts in various homes and other facilities to make communications, because they know that in order to survive, they must continue to kill, torture, imprison, or they won't survive. And so they're not just looking over their shoulders. They have turned around and they're attacking their people. Liberating those people is crucially important for them, obviously, and for us. And for us. And we should make maximum use of every one of our options here. And once they're supported and armed, our military and the Israeli military should back them up when they hit a building, when they hit a unit, when they hit what they need to hit. They're backed up by our air power. Again, we've done this before. Do we have the will to do it now? I don't know what the CIA is telling the president. I'm concerned that he's being told that it's farcical, or that the people won't rise up. And of course, that would be a horrible misjudgment, historically horrible. And for those who say we need an exit strategy or an exit ramp, first of all, I'm sick of these phrases that get created and then regurgitated as if they mean something. There is no exit ramp. Should we surrender? That's the advice of Piers Morgan. Get out of there. Of course, he's a moron. What does he know? He's not the only one. He's not the only one. Many. The same crowd. The same radical isolationists who've been trying to sabotage this war effort with their propaganda. And they know it's heard by the enemy. And they know they're dispiriting some sector of the American public. But they keep it up. They pretend we're losing. Losing? What are they, nuts? But most of them hate Trump. They didn't hate him before, they hate him now. Or they kept it quiet. But now they're out of the closet. They're fully exposed, and it's very ugly.

0: I have a lot of faith in our president. I have a lot of faith that he knows this. I also have a lot of faith in the enemy, that they're so ideologically stuck, that they're such a dire death cult that they don't know how to say no. Let me reverse that. They don't know how to say yes. Yes. My view is simple. They surrender or they die. I'll be right back.
1: Mark Levin.
0: Two facts, one conclusion. Fact one, the U.S. Treasury recently reported the government has $6 trillion in assets and $47 trillion in liabilities, plus $88 trillion more in promises it cannot fund. So by definition, that's insolvency. And since 2021, gold prices have tracked U.S. debt almost perfectly. Fact two, in 2025, global gold demand crossed 5,000 tons for the first time in history. Investment demand jumped 84%. And mine production rose just 1%. When governments print their way through insolvency, paper weakens and often real assets rise. 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

0: a tremendous Life, Liberty, and Levin Saturday and Sunday, 8 p.m. Eastern. I hope you'll set your DVR, especially Sunday, because it's Mother's Day Sunday, and we all celebrate that. If you don't know if you'll be home in time, you know, you want to set your DVR. You don't want to miss it. And let's see, Saturday we have Rebecca Heinrichs, who is absolutely wonderful, from the Hudson Institute. And Christopher Rufo, who's going to get into CARE, their terrorism, and how they're being funded by your federal tax dollars through Governor Newsom. And Sunday's show, again, it's Mother's Day, so you might definitely want to set your DVR. We're going to have the great Newt Gingrich, who's been absent for a little while overseas, and the great retired four-star General Jack Keane. So we got two fantastic shows awaiting your eyes and ears, just for you. And we have our brand new Liberty's Voice video podcast up right now at Rumble and YouTube. We had a little slow start getting it up there, but it's up there now. I hope you'll check it out, get into these issues of what's freedom, what's tyranny, how are we doing as a country, 250th anniversary, the Declaration. What do we need to do? What are we up against? And I make reference to a book you may have heard of that came out in 2009 called Liberty and Tyranny, the number one conservative book in a generation, which came out simultaneously with the Tea Party movement. So we'll get into all these things, a lot going on right here, right now, on this show, Sea to Shining Sea. In hour three, we have Governor DeSantis and Governor Abbott. Governor DeSantis will talk about the change in the congressional seats in Florida, among other things. And Governor Abbott, we're going to talk about CARE and this lawsuit that he has going and how this may finally expose CARE for what it is. And I just think there's a lot of good things going on as well as a lot of challenging and dark things going on. So I'm here to try and sort them through with you. Here we are, my favorite platform, radio, in our national town hall meeting. This is what we do. Liberty's Voice today, among other things, here's a couple of clips. Cut one, go.
1: The number one selling conservative book in a generation was this one, Liberty and Tyranny. I wrote it in 2008. 18 years ago. It was published in 2009, 17 years ago. And the world has changed enormously since then. Do we even talk about conservative principles anymore? This book sold 1.5 million copies. And I remember my father, God bless his soul, I sent him the final draft that I was sending in to the publisher. And I asked him to take a look at it for me. And I didn't hear from him for a whole week. That wasn't the way we usually communicated. And then he called me and he said, "That is a killer book. You've got a hit. It's going to sell a million copies." I said, Dad, you're just my dad. He said, "No. It lays it all out in plain English. People are going to really enjoy this book." And he was right.
0: And many of you purchased it and read it. Cut two, go.
1: These times are very dark times. They really are. Do we even discuss conservatism today? I feel like we spend more time discussing other people. Do we even teach conservatism and what that means today? I feel like we're so busy playing defense, we don't. Now, don't get me wrong. Times are much more extreme and dangerous today than they were when I wrote this book. I think we're really looking into the abyss here if we don't get our act together. And if we don't get a ruling class in place that's strong enough and has the will to push back. And so I think my goal, my purpose is to help rally the troops, rally Americans to the cause.
0: And this is why I'm live again, obviously. This is why I believe we have to have a solid victory with Iran. The sooner the better. The ceasefire that's gone on, what, 4 weeks, 5 weeks, 6 weeks, whatever it is, I don't think is helpful to getting this resolved and over with. Victory. The American people like winners. The American people like victory. The politics and the polls will follow. The gas prices will go down. That will follow. Victory has many virtues, including the elimination of a regime that we don't have to worry about anymore. We've got to win these midterm elections. We've got people who are out there who tell you the only way to win is basically to surrender to the Iranians. The only way to win is to embrace the Marxist Islamists. You've got some of them now who are talking up Democrats. Ignore these people. Conservative talk radio, my show on Fox and others, certain podcasters, we know what we're talking about. I'll be right back. Folks, history is unfolding right before our eyes. The President of the United States has delivered an incredible, consequential first year, restoring strength at our borders, rebuilding American confidence, and putting this country back on a path of common sense and constitutional principles. I believe our system was never meant to rest on one leader. It depends on millions of informed, engaged citizens who are willing to stand up for faith, family, and freedom. There's more work to be done, and that's where we come in. I want you to join AMAC, the Association of Mature American Citizens. 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And join the Association of Mature American Citizens today and be part of the...
2: Fox News, I'm John Saucier, and the U.S. military is confirming it traded fire with Iranian forces today in the Strait of Hormuz after the Iranians fired on U.S. Navy vessels. A senior U.S. official telling Fox it was a U.S. strike on Iran's Qeshem port in Bandar Abbas that added this is not a restarting of the war, nor an end to the ceasefire. Border czar Tom Homan is threatening to send ICE agents into New York in response to Governor Kathy Hochul's promise to sign a set of bills to limit the state's cooperation with federal immigration enforcement to only criminal matters. On the Fox News channel, Homan says he met with the governor back in March.
3: I had a discussion about letting ICE agents in our jails. We have 287G agreements with some of the bigger counties in New York. But the state legislature herself are proposing legislation should be signed any day that ends those 287G agreements.
2: Governor Hochul said President Trump promised no ICE would be deployed with New York without unless she asked. America's listening to Fox News.
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0: Welcome back, folks. What's going on? I'm trying to keep track of this. I don't have first-hand information, but it does look like good information, like the UAE was hit potentially by the Iranians, I've been impressed with that little country, quite frankly. There's a lot of spunk, a lot of pushback, and they're aligned now with the United States and Israel. There's no question about it. And Israel has been providing them with air defense systems, and has been using, to some extent, its air force to try and protect that country. See, the potential here for taking out that regime is truly, truly the spreading of peace in the Middle East in ways we could never contemplate before. War has a funny way of resetting the table, of changing things. And it can make a big difference. Here's Ambassador Mike Waltz at the UN today. I'm a big fan of this guy. Cut three, go.
7: Where it seeks to demand that all ship captains from international shipping, commercial shipping, civilian shipping, basically have to check in and pay a bribe, pay a toll in order to use these international waterways. So that doesn't just affect this region. It infects the entire world. Imagine if we had countries, regardless of the conflict, regardless of what you think about the conflict or who started what, imagine if you had two countries, hypothetically, like Spain and Morocco, have some type of dispute and then throw sea mines into the Straits of Gibraltar and then start trying to charge shipping to pass through the Straits of Gibraltar in a cynical bid for leverage with the other side. Collective punishment of the entire world to try to resolve some type of dispute. It's unacceptable, it's immoral, and it's illegal in international law. So look, this should be a simple demand: the removal of mines from an international waterway, that you cannot exact illegal tolls. We have to address these violations here in the council. And we have to ask ourselves, if a country chooses to oppose such a simple proposition, do they really want peace?
0: And here's the thing, ladies and gentlemen, as long as the regime survives, the ideology survives. And the ideology is one of worldwide Islamist revolution. It's not just about controlling one nation, Iran. It's about a worldwide conquest. That's why they fund terrorism. Qatar does too. But Qatar and Iran, even though they've been aligned in the past, and they may still be to some extent, they're of two different Muslim sects. S-E-C-T-S. And you can't really contain and manage forever this ideology, this death cult. As long as the regime exists, the regime will be as the regime is. doesn't change its spots. Particularly when you combine a religious fervor with an ideological fervor, people call political Islam. Something very interesting, I went back and I started reading the original Khomeini's comments and what people wrote about him at the time. He used Marxist/populist propaganda, and he linked it to this jihadi Islamist revolutionary government. So he would talk about the people, the rights of the people, the many versus the few, and in the rich, in the West, and the few in the West, who really try to control the many. So he used Marxist propaganda. And he linked it to the Islamist revolution. Just like the Marxists/communists, they're not limited to a country within borders. This is an international revolutionary movement. Same with the Islamists. This is why I constantly use the phrase Marxist-Islamist. Marxist-Islamist. Because that's what we're dealing with. That's what's going on in Iran. And it is an international revolution, they believe. And they argue, compelled by Allah, compelled by God. And the only way the 12th Imam will reveal himself is if they take over the world, by force or otherwise. They have to conquer the world and eliminate or force everybody to adhere to their fundamentalism. Otherwise, the 12th Imam, who's in hiding, will not appear. Once they achieve the purity of the human race, he will appear, and there will be peace and prosperity and, you know, flowers blooming in the winter, all kinds of cool stuff. That's what they believe. Now, you can't manage that. You can't contain that for decade after decade after decade. You just can't. Because when you look at our weakness, the Democrat Party, our weakness, the suicidal isolationists, and the growing Marxist-Islamist influence in our country. Look at New York, for God's sakes. But it's going on. We will not have the will. We will not have the political will or the psychological will or the unity as a people to fight it, which has been my point. What happens 10 years from now? What happens when Donald Trump leaves the presidency? What if the Democrats take the presidency? You think they're going to enforce any agreement? I don't care how great the agreement is. What do the framers say about the Constitution? We can give you the best Constitution mankind has ever conceived, and we have. But if the people lose their virtue, it doesn't matter. Because a parchment can't fix a people that don't have virtue. Now, luckily, a majority of us do. But we're still having to fight, in some cases play defense. We're up against these very craven forces. And it's problematic. The fact of the matter is, in a situation like this, it's very rare in history, very rare, to have an enemy like this, that it's on its back. A very, very dangerous enemy. Don't let anybody persuade you otherwise. And the window is a very small window. It's a very small window. So the question is, will we pursue victory, or will we take a step? Will we take a step short of victory, which means no victory? temporary victory, interim victory. President just posted on True Social, three world-class American destroyers just transited very successfully out of the Strait of Hormuz under fire. There was no damage done to the three destroyers, but great damage done to the Iranian attackers. They were completely destroyed along with numerous small boats, which are being used to take the place of their fully decapitated Navy. President goes on, these boats went to the bottom of the sea quickly and efficiently. Missiles were shot at our destroyers and were easily knocked down. Likewise, drones came and were incinerated while in the air. Sounds like lasers to me. They dropped ever so beautifully down to the ocean, very much like a butterfly dropping to its grave. A normal country would have allowed these destroyers to pass, but Iran is not a normal country. They are led by lunatics. If they had the chance to use a nuclear weapon, they would do it without question. But they'll never have that opportunity, and just like we knocked them out today again, we'll knock them out a lot harder and a lot more violently in the future if they don't get their deal signed fast. So we're back to the deal. Our three destroyers, with their wonderful crews, will now rejoin our naval blockade, which is truly a wall of steel, President Donald Trump. I want to remind you about how wrong the Democrats and the media have been. They're always wrong. When Ronald Reagan announced, gave a national speech, the Strategic Defense Initiative, SDI, he was mocked. The generals and the scientists who were advising him that this could be done over time, but we needed to apply the resources, they were mocked. And so they mocked him by coming up with this Star Wars label. Oh, Star Wars, great, all fiction, all science fiction, all fantasy. And throughout his presidency, he had a fight like hell to get funding for the SDI, what would become the Patriot Missile Defense System and beyond. And Reagan talked about it being like a bullet hitting a bullet, a missile hitting a missile. And again, they went to their phony experts who said that's not possible, it'll never happen. But the man who feared it most was Mikhail Gorbachev. And what he knew was, as the Soviet Union didn't have the resources, didn't have the technology, didn't have the brain power to keep up with us. And that's how we got our nuclear deal. And that's the beginning of the end of the Soviet Union. We can learn from these things, America. It was Reagan with the great CIA director, Bill Casey, the great Secretary of Defense, Caspar Weinberger, the great Secretaries of State, first Al Haig, then George Shultz, among others, who decided to arm the resistance, who we called freedom fighters, in our hemisphere, to stop the spread of communism. In Africa, to stop the spread of communism. In Afghanistan, to take out the Soviet government there. And in other places. And it worked. And it worked. And the CIA today, in my view, needs to step up in this regard. I'm sure it's doing a fantastic job in other regards, but in this regard. And it can do the same thing for the people of Iran. We're chomping at the bit to have an opportunity to overthrow this government. And they can't overthrow the government with their bare hands. They tried in January, and they lost 50,000 people. Most of them were their children. And they tried before, when Obama was president. Same thing. They were mowed down again. And they tried before that. And they were mowed down again. For God's sakes, we're in a position to help them, to arm them, and help ourselves at the same time. I'll be right back.
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0: I'm a big fan of John Hagee, pastor, Cornerstone Church, Hagee Ministries. Fabulous family. His son is also a pastor, Matt Hagee. And my wife and I have been there on various occasions. We'll go down there again to San Antonio because we so enjoy it and love it. And they are so welcoming. So welcoming. You know, Pastor Hagee and his family created Christians United for Israel, CUFI. And I was honored last summer to receive an award from them. And we've traveled to Israel more than once with the Hagees and other Jews and pastors. If you haven't tried it, it's a fabulous experience. We talk a lot in this country about defending life. We debate it. We argue it. We vote on it. But the real question is this. What are we actually doing about it? What are we doing about it? You know, there's a place. It's called Sanctuary of Hope. It's not about slogans. It's about action. 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And instead of being pushed toward the abortion mill, Hagee Ministries gives something else. 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And I want to thank you in advance, because I know you and this audience care about these things. We're going to spend some time next hour, and really as much as we can get in before the governors appear in the third hour, on Mondami on the East Coast, and what's going on the West Coast as well, in that governor's race, and in the race for mayor of Los Angeles. And it will matter, and it does matter. And I have said, I announced here yesterday, and I've repeated it online, and I want to repeat it tonight. It's clear to me that Zohran Mondami is intentionally creating an environment in New York City that is very hostile to the Jewish community, that is actually violent, violent, that Jews are being harassed and pushed and beaten on the streets, and when they're attending temple with bullhorns and so forth, and in Jewish neighborhoods, swastikas, and other hateful things are going on. Because the thugs, the Islamists, the neo-Nazis know they can get away with it. They can get away with it. And Mondami speaks out of both sides of his mouth, and he knows exactly what's taking place. And he's trying to create an environment to depopulate the city of the Jewish people. That's what he's doing. And I think he wants to make it a permanent center for people of...
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4: Trading Fire. I'm Lisa Lacerra, Fox News. The U.S. carried out airstrikes against Iran, even as the two sides are pushing toward a peace deal.
5: U.S. Central Command says Iran launched an unprovoked attack against U.S. warships, leading to self-defense strikes. In a statement, the military says Iran launched missiles, drones, and small boats at three guided missile destroyers transiting the Strait of Hormuz. Those inbound threats were eliminated and no U.S. assets were hit. U.S. airstrikes responded against Iranian missile and drone launch sites, command and control locations, and intelligence, surveillance, and reconnaissance facilities. Still, U.S. officials say the strikes do not signal a restarting of the war, and CENTCOM adds it does not seek escalation.
4: Fox's Jared Halpern at the White House. President Trump tells ABC News the strikes are just a love tap, and he said the ceasefire remains in effect. The U.S. is not looking at imminent military action against Cuba, despite President Trump's threats that Havana is next and American warships deployed to the Middle East for the Iran conflict could be their next. That's what officials are telling the Associated Press. Authorities in South Africa and Europe are trying to trace contacts of passengers who got off a cruise ship where there was an outbreak of hantavirus after one passenger died.
6: It turns out as many as 40 people disembarked at the mid-Atlantic island of St. Helena last month. This was after one passenger on board died, but before the virus was suspected. The race is on to track down those passengers who exited early from 12 different countries, including the United States. California, Arizona, Texas, Georgia, and Virginia say they're monitoring former passengers. Some 150 people, including Americans, are still on board and set to anchor off the Spanish Canary Islands this weekend.
4: Fox's Greg Palcott. Two others have since died. 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
4: Tennessee Governor Bill Lee has signed a measure that carves up a majority black congressional district in Memphis after it passed the General Assembly.
11: The Tennessee State Senate vote followed the House vote, changing the state's map to reflect 9 Republican-leaning seats, 0 Democratic ones. Senators cast votes after one lawmaker stood on a desk holding a sign that read, "No Jim Crow 2.0, stop the Tennessee steal." Senator Charlene Oliver told her Republican colleagues their vote was wrong.
12: The only thing that changed in that Supreme Court removed the last legal protection standing between black voters in Tennessee in this supermajority's naked ambitions.
11: The change splits up Memphis among 3 Republican districts.
4: Fox's Jessica Rosenthal. Tennessee is the first state to pass new congressional districts since the Supreme Court ruled last week that Louisiana could not create a second majority black congressional district. A Wisconsin woman accused in a massive fraud and money laundering scheme.
13: It's similar to cases in Minnesota, California, and other states. Accusations of theft of millions of taxpayer dollars through Medicaid fraud, with prosecutors in Wisconsin charging Milwaukee home health care owner Debbie Long with stealing Medicaid money as well as PPP loans. She's also accused of money laundering and using fraudulent funds to buy a Mercedes-Benz and 2 other businesses. If convicted, Long could face up to 57 years in prison and more than $10 million in fines. She's due in court in Milwaukee in July. Jeff Manasso, Fox News.
4: A program in New York City aiming to reduce strain on the power grid while helping customers with power bills. It uses plug-in batteries that can power air conditioners offline during peak demand, helping take pressure off the grid at its most stressed moments while still keeping people cool. The device is charged when electricity demand is low and then run window AC units for a few hours when demand goes up. I'm Lee Silvestre. This is Fox News.
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16: Hello, America. 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Our number, 877-381-3811, 877-381-3811. Mondami, at a press conference yesterday, when 2 people trying to go to a synagogue were harassed, really threatened. It was frightening watching this, surrounded right in front of a synagogue. And this is the 2nd or 3rd time it's happened at this synagogue. And these were Islamists. They were dressed like Islamists. They had broken English. And here's Mondami, cut 4, go.
17: There is no tolerance for anti-Semitism. And I've also been clear to New Yorkers my honest opinions about the fact that when we have a real estate expo that is promoting the sale of land, which includes the sale of land in occupied West Bank in settlements that are a violation of international law.
16: I agree with that. Why are the Palestinians in the Judea and Samaria areas
0: Why are they occupying land that has never belonged to them before that name was even concocted in 1965 by Arafat working with the Russians, Arafat an Egyptian? So I agree with them on that, that aspect of it. Why is there occupation? But it's not by the Israelis, unless 4,000 years ago was occupation. Piers Morgan doesn't quite know that either. He's a moron. No, the Palestinians, you see. Judean Samaria. So what is the mayor doing? We'll let him finish and then I'll sum up. Go ahead.
17: I firmly disagree with.
0: He disagrees with land sales, real estate sales, in Judea and Samaria by the Jews who live in Judea and Samaria. And the fact that they were going to have an event at this synagogue was intolerable to him. This real estate expo promoting the sale of land in violation of international law, something he firmly disagrees with. And so while he's not anti-Semitic, mind you, and while his wife is a bleeding anti-Semite, Jew hater, Israel hater, America hater, Christian hater, not the mayor. That's not what attracted him to her. No, no, no, no. Was her brilliance, I guess. And this isn't the first time. They had a commission on anti-Semitism, and he killed it. And he killed it. And other steps that he's taken that demonstrate what he really is. He's a thug. An absolute thug. Doing exactly what I said last hour and last night, what he's doing. Of course he's talking out of both sides of his mouth. But he is what he is. Now he's attacking the wealthy, as he always does. I said he's a Marxist Islamist. That's what he is. That's what they are of his ilk. Here's what he says about Ken Griffin. Now, what did Ken Griffin do to New York? Created thousands and thousands of jobs. The man's worth about $50 billion. That doesn't mean it's in his mattress, his investments, and so forth. He's created thousands of jobs for families in New York, getting good paychecks, pensions, medical care, paying taxes to the city and the state as he pays taxes for his investments in the city. But that's not good enough. Because a guy who's 35 years old, who's done literally nothing with his life, but he ran for a seat in the state legislature, who was born into wealth, not the kind of Ken Griffin wealth, but other wealth, whose father is a bomb-throwing, terror-supporting professor in Colombia, whose mother was a documentarian, quote-unquote, subsidized by the Qatari monarchy. And, of course, CARE, a front group for Hamas, a terrorist organization. They're all in for Mamdani. And, of course, Barack Obama. You know, I think it's really extraordinary. It's an extraordinary politician. Obama was always the radical. He was always the commie. Yes, he was. He always hit it. But that's what who he is, and who he was, rather. And that's it. How can you call this guy an extraordinary leader? He's already bankrupting the city. And all of you people there know it. And all of you people there know he's going to massively increase your property taxes if he can get away with it. And all you people know he's chasing out these billionaires. Let me tell you a little secret. The billionaires make up 0.1% of the population, even if that much, and they pay 50% of the taxes. Wow, chase them out. They're leaving the city. Some are staying in New York, but they're not in New York City. Some are going to New Jersey, but most are leaving. They've made a decision. All right, I'm out of here. Let's go to Florida, Texas, Tennessee. They want us. They treat us right. We'll create jobs there. We'll create a bigger tax base there. So when you have these Marxist Islamist ideologues, they don't know how commerce works. What is capitalism? You see, everything for them is defined by Karl Marx.
16: Karl Marx was a moron. Karl Marx had a deeply flawed, defective idea of human nature. A defective idea of how capitalism, the word he invented, actually works. As I told you last night, as I've discussed on my video podcast on several occasions now, capitalism is nothing more than voluntary commerce. That's it. Nobody invented it. It's spontaneous. People create things, they sell things. People take that money and they buy things. That's been going on since humanity began. It's called commerce. And the freer the commerce, the freer the people. And the freer the commerce, the more prosperity you create for the more people. You don't have somebody sitting there telling everybody who's going to do what, how much they're going to make, if they're making too much, and so forth and so on. Any Nimrod can say something like that, and that's exactly what this guy is. That's why you get an AOC. That's why you get a Mondami. That's why you get a Bernie Sanders. Between the three of them. They've never held a job that creates wealth. Never. Never. They destroy jobs. AOC kept Amazon out of her district, out of New York City. They were going to create 5,000 jobs, Mr. Medici. And so they didn't go. They went somewhere else. This guy, Ken Griffin, I want you to listen to what he says. Cut eight. Cut eight. Go.
10: So where does that leave us at 350 Park?
18: That leaves us with the fact that we went to Miami and revised our building plan to make it a bigger office building.
10: You're bailing?
18: So what do we do at 350 is still a point of discussion internally. But what is no longer a point of discussion is that Miami is now... You know, when we moved from Chicago, there was a debate between New York and Miami. It's unquestionably true that we made the right choice. I'll leave it at that. It's unquestionably true that we made the right choice. And now what the mayor of New York has made
16: clear to me. Stop. The choice was Miami. But then he was going to build this massive facility in New York, in the middle of New York. Apparently he's not going to do it anymore. Whatever he's going to do is going to be mightily downsized or not at all. Go ahead.
18: My New York partners, is that we need to double down on our bet in Miami because we want to be in a state that embraces business, that embraces education, that embraces personal freedom and liberty, and that embraces people having an opportunity to live the American dream.
16: Mm-hmm. Well, if you don't believe in America and Mondami doesn't, then you don't believe in the American dream, do you? More, cut nine, go.
10: Speaking of warm greetings, I wanted to do this interview outside your apartment, but I thought it would be creepy and weird. So how did you feel about the mayor's little video?
18: It was creepy and weird.
10: Agreed.
18: I mean, like, knock, knock, knock on the window. Like, huh. Mayor of New York City.
10: Knock on the screen, yeah.
18: Yeah, on the screen. Like,
10: yeah. Like, that's How many times have you watched that video?
18: Three.
10: What are you going to do about it?
18: I couldn't help myself.
10: You had to what?
18: I had to go back and look at it again. I mean, like, you literally look at it the first time, and you're like, you got to be kidding me. Okay? And then the second time, you're like, you know what, this is actually...

0: 50% of the taxes paid are paid by the wealthiest. And yet, many of you who aren't the wealthiest in New York, you're still paying through the nose, right? So something is wrong, not with the tax system. Something is wrong with guys like him. It's the politicians who create the tax system. And these Democrats are killing your city. Killing it. They hate business. They hate entrepreneurship. I don't care if you're running a pizzeria, which is not easy. Or you have a little plumbing outfit or electrical outfit or something like that. It's hard to run anything anymore in New York City. The regulations, the red tape, unbelievable. The health department, unbelievable. Everybody tells me. The property taxes through the roof. The business taxes through the roof. The sales taxes, everything else. So people aren't going to buy there. They'll buy somewhere else. And less people are going to go there. Because he's undermining law enforcement and security too. He's chasing out the successful people, and they're not all billionaires. They're a lot of working people. He's chasing them out. He's pushing them out. He's pushing out groups he doesn't like Jews. He's pushing them out. This is all planned. It's all planned. He doesn't care about the vitality of New York. I want you to think about this. What is his voter base? His voter base isn't businessmen, small or large. His voter base isn't blue-collar workers. His voter base, not the cops and the firefighters, not the emergency personnel. The voter base, it's not the plumbers. It's not the electricians. It's not the roofers and the other construction workers. What's his voter base? Welfare recipients? Wealthy ideologues, leftists, many of whom inherited their wealth. They're bringing in as many illegal aliens as they can, as many Islamists as they can. This is his base. It's not you. It's not you. Terrible. Then there's AOC, another genius. Cut six, go.
1: There's a certain level of wealth and accumulation that is unearned, right? You can't earn $1 billion.
2: That's right.
1: You just can't earn that.
0: Okay, listen, I know this Ileana Glazer is another moron. I don't know who she's with. Does it really matter? And hat tip Breitbart bringing this up. Now let's think about what this doofus said. She knows nothing about commerce. Zero. She knows about pouring drinks. And you know what? I have some friends, restaurant I go to, bartender, smart as hell. She's dumb as can be. Dumb as can be. There's a certain level of wealth and accumulation that is unearned. That is unearned. You can't earn $1 billion. You just can't earn that. What does that even mean? If you invent something and 310 million people in this country want to purchase it, you become a billionaire. If you create a service and people get used to it and they want to use it and the price is right, you become a billionaire for 300 and some million people. Some of our greatest industries that created the great middle class resulted in men becoming multi-billionaires. Look at Apple and our computers. Look at Microsoft. Look at how the automobile industry began. How did we get electricity? Housing developments. Affordable housing. I could go on and on. Food companies. People become wealthy, not because they're stealing from anybody. They create wealth. They create prosperity. Everybody can't be a billionaire. Everybody can't be a multimillionaire, but people can be comfortable. And we have more people who are comfortable in this society than in any other place on the face of the earth. Not because of Marxism, not because of socialism, not because of Islamism, but in spite of all of them.

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0: By the way, Harry Enten on CNN today. For those who keep trying to destroy Donald Trump, his reputation, his polling numbers, some of the crazy podcasters, I want you to listen to this. Cut 10, go.
1: As Indiana goes, so goes the nation when it comes to Republican voters and Donald John Trump. He absolutely still has the juice. And when you're a Republican and you go against Trump, you get voted off the island. I always love Survivor. And in this particular case, what we saw in Indiana was you go, adios amigos, goodbye, see you later. And to me, that is emblematic of what we see nationwide with Republicans. I think there's this myth that's going on right now that, oh, Trump is really losing support among Republicans. But compared to other midterm cycles, he's just as popular with Republicans as he has ever been.
0: Hugely popular. All right, we've got a lot more. We're going to slide over to the West Coast. We have a lot popping over there. We'll be right back.

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5: Fox News, I'm Tom Rigotti. The U.S. carried out retaliatory airstrikes against Iran, Fox's Jared Halpern reports.
6: U.S. Central Command says Iran launched an unprovoked attack against U.S. warships, leading to self-defense strikes. In a statement, the military says Iran launched missiles, drones, and small boats at three guided missile destroyers transiting the Strait of Hormuz. Those inbound threats were eliminated and no U.S. assets were hit.
5: President Trump told ABC News the strikes are a love tap and insists the ceasefire is still on. America's top diplomat meets with Pope Leo XIV at the Vatican today as a verbal spat between the president and the pontiff continues.
7: Secretary of State Marco Rubio shaking hands with Pope Leo at the Vatican just days after President Trump accused the pontiff of, quote, endangering Catholics.
5: That's Fox's Aisha Hosni. 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
10: 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They cut through it all in the process. 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They'll go through it with you. I wouldn't wait. 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And if you like your Medicare plan and it does all the best it can do for you, they're going to tell you that. But they may know of a plan that's a lot better and will save you a hell of a lot of money. 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It's always important to double check to get a second advice. You know, they say that with a doctor too. Well, same here. That's #250. The call is free. Say the keyword Medicare help. I encourage you to do that. Well, there's a lot going on the other coast too. Excuse me, cholera. There's a lot going on the other coast. Spencer Pratt is running for mayor of L.A. against Karen Bass. Karen Bass has been a disaster in every respect. She, like the governor, couldn't get water and fire hydrants, you may recall. What a disaster. Karen Bass was also a big fan of Fidel Castro, you might recall, with her visit to Cuba. Well, Spencer Pratt is a real guy. And they debated yesterday. I want you to listen to him because he hit it out of the park. Cut 15, go.
11: First off, inside safe. I like to say inside safe makes all of us outside unsafe. The reality is no matter how many beds you give these people, they are on super meth. They are on fentanyl. The DEA statistic says 93% of this is a drug addiction problem. Nithya, Councilwoman Robbins' plan for treatment first. I will go below the Harbor Freeway tomorrow with her, and we can find some of these people she's going to offer treatment for. She's going to get stabbed in the neck. These people do not want a bed. They want fentanyl or super meth. These ideas cost us over $400 million to house 3,000 people for $400 million? This is an absolute failure for both of them. They're a team.
10: Mm-hmm. I think what you learn from this man is just speak in plain English. And speak the truth. And speak the truth. These people come up with these highly paid operatives who tell them how to phrase things and so forth. Just speak the truth. Cut 16, go.
12: This is a yes or no question, an answer. So there's an LA council member. He wants voters to decide. He is saying that non-citizens, should they be allowed to vote in local elections? Is this a yes or no, Mr. Pratt?
11: No.
12: Mayor Bass?
13: It depends. It's not a yes or no.
12: Depends on what?
4: Well, first of all, when you say non-citizens, it doesn't mean they're here illegal. It doesn't mean they're undocumented. They could have green cards. They could be here perfectly legal. And there's a lot of states and cities that do that on very, very local elections. We have to see what the councilman is proposing.
12: Councilmember Bremen.
13: Yeah, I would say, again, it does depend. In other places, school boards have non-citizens.
12: Mr. Fred, I have a question for you. You told NBC News.
10: Mm-hmm. Liberals never can just give a straight answer. Can they just shut the hell up either? So what they're trying to say is, yes, they want people who are non-citizens to vote. Now, we know that's what the Democrats are up to. They want to work their way from the bottom up, localities, bigger cities, counties, states. Of course. Of course they support that. They've created this disaster when it comes to immigration, haven't they? Yes, they have. Mm-hmm. Let's see here. Now we have in Tennessee, and you can thank Scamberger, the governor of Virginia, a liar, a fraud who ran as a moderate and is a hardcore leftist in every respect. Every respect. She blew out the Republicans, a 6-5 state, to 10-1. I believe that's still in front of the state Supreme Court. You can blame Massachusetts, where they blew out every single Republican representative. There are none. You can blame Maryland. They blew out all Republican representatives but one. You can blame New England, six of the states in New England that have 32 representatives, none of whom is a Republican. Zero. Zero. You can blame California, that's wanting only four Republicans out of what, 52 seats? And we can go on, can't we? So Texas struck back at California. Before it had four, it had nine, which was ridiculous. And Illinois had already struck three or four Republican seats. That's it. And these other states I mentioned had already struck. So the great Governor Abbott said, okay, we're going to strike back. And he did. Then Virginia struck. Excuse me, with Scamberger, a fraud and a phony and a fool. And she did what she did, which is still in the courts, in the state courts, the Supreme Court. So Tennessee said, look, we've had a huge influx of population since the census was taken. And we have one Democrat district. And with a slight adjustment, a slight modification, we can do what Massachusetts did. We can do what all six New England states did. We can do better than Virginia. We can do better than Maryland, only one Republican in each state. We'll get rid of the one Democrat. This is what the Democrats have done. This is what the Democrats have done. So that was done today. That was done today. The one Democrat seat in Tennessee was blown out. They're now all Republican seats. The Democrats started this. I don't like it, but ladies and gentlemen, when they're playing dirty, the Republicans can't play pretty. It just doesn't work. And there's too damn much at stake. There's just too damn much at stake. Now, we're going to have Governor DeSantis on the program at the top of the hour, next hour, 8 p.m. Eastern. We're going to have, at the bottom of the hour, next hour, 8:30 p.m. Eastern, the governor of Texas. There are other things going on in both states as well, and we'll get into that. But these are the two great, in my view, Republican governors. They really are. And I do think they're presidential material. I absolutely do. And I believe in a vigorous Republican primary when you don't have an incumbent. I strongly believe in that. Don't read anything into it. I'm not attacking anybody. But Republicans need a choice. And you got to go through a Republican gauntlet to make sure you're ready for a general election for president of the United States, because the other side is filled with vile, vicious, evil individuals who will do and say anything to try and destroy you and defeat you. So you got to get through the primary, no coronations. You saw what happened with Kamala Harris. You saw what happened with her. She wasn't ready, but she'll never be ready, by the way. I hope they do nominate her. I really do. Don't you, Mr. Producer? Although I got to say, Christopher Rufo's done a number on Newsom, and he's not done. You want to watch that on Saturday's Life, Liberty, and Levin, too. 8 p.m. Eastern on Fox. You're going to want to watch that, too. You know, folks, I know the cost of medical insurance is through the roof. I know deductibles are through the roof. Premiums are through the roof. I know that's true. I know a lot of you are still paying a tremendous amount of money on your credit cards, and you can't catch up. You can't pay down the balance enough, and the interest keeps running. And a lot of you have decent incomes, but between, you know, your mortgages, your property taxes, income taxes, depending on the state you live in, federal income taxes, and then this, you can be underwater very easily. And in summertime, maybe you want to take a vacation, right? Or you've got to pay for the kids' camp, or you got to prepare for maybe tuition coming up in the fall. I get it. 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

0: History is unfolding right before our eyes, isn't it? President of the United States has delivered one blow after another against the left. Done amazing things. If you really start to think about it, the cutting of the bureaucracy by several hundred thousand people, that's amazing. Securing the border so no illegals are coming across. And so many other things. We wouldn't even be debating the price of gasoline if he hadn't brought it way down from the Biden years. And the country wasn't energy independent, which it is. But he's under attack, as usual. And I don't mean by honest criticism or serious people trying to, you know, help him out. I mean people trying to destroy him, sabotage him. They want to take his presidency down. And that's where you and I come in. Millions and millions of us, informed, engaged citizens. We stand up for our faith, family, and freedom, and we stand up for our country. And we stand up for our president. There's a lot more work to be done, and that's where we come in. That's our job. There's a lot more work to be done. I want you to join AMAC, the Association of Mature American Citizens. 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Try it. You'll like it. Isn't that the old line? All right. Let's take a look at this. Have you ever heard of Representative Dan Goldman? If you listen to this show, you have. He is another reprobate. He's a buffoon. And he and Raskin and a cabal of others, they're already preparing to destroy the Trump presidency if they can get away with it, should they take the House. I'm here to rally as many as we can to prevent that. And as we get closer to the midterm elections, you'll be hearing more and more about this, which is why I want us to have a decisive victory in Iran, which is why there's so many other things that are going to have to be done. But we're going to have to be prepared for the worst. We're going to need to fight and do the very best we can in the midterms. That's why I'm so proud of DeSantis and Abbott and these other governors and legislatures who are stepping up and doing what they have to do to counter what the Democrats have been doing for a decade. So important. I noticed Kemp, the Rhino governor of Georgia, said, no, we're not going to do anything. So that's why they always praise the guy. There's a few others like that, too. The governor of Mississippi looks like he's taking care of business. Look, one seat here or there makes the difference. A one- or two-seat majority, we've only had a two- or three-seat majority for the last couple of years, makes all the difference in the world. Here's Goldman, New York. Cut 11, go.
1: What I'm optimistic about is we take back the majority and, you know, people like Jamie Raskin and I will be leading investigations into Trump's corruption, into all of the cabinet officials and this gross abuse of power. And we will get to the bottom of a lot of it. We will reveal it and it will become transparent. And I think part of what people seem to think.
0: Hey, shut up, moron. This is how they hope to win 2028. Endless so-called corruption investigations. Tie up and tie down the administration. Go after their cabinet secretaries. Create this image and the psychology that the administration is corrupt. win the 2028 election because they can't run on their issues. Their issues are so crazy ass, so radical. You see them playing out in New York City. You see them playing out in Los Angeles. You see them playing out where they have control. Disaster after disaster after disaster. Notice they don't even tell you. What are their top three or four or five issues? What are they? Open borders? What are they? Right. What are they? They don't tell you. That's why we have to have a very vigorous primary in 2028. My humble opinion. And may the best man or woman win. We'll see how that plays out. But this is their game. This is their plan. And I hate to say this. I'm not looking forward to it. I'm getting a little old for this. But there's nobody better at combating these people legally and constitutionally than me, your host. I'll be right back.
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4: Intercepted. I'm Lisa Lacerra, Fox News. U.S. Central Command says Iran launched what it called unprovoked attacks on U.S. ships in the Strait of Hormuz, and the U.S. responded.
5: The Iranian attack came as U.S. Navy destroyers were crossing the Strait of Hormuz to the Gulf of Oman. A CENTCOM statement saying in part, quote, Iranian forces launched multiple missiles, drones, and small boats as USS Truxtun, USS Rafael Peralta, and USS Mason transited the International Sea Passage.
4: Fox's Ashley Webster in Tel Aviv. President Trump on a phone call with ABC News called the U.S. response a love tap and said the ceasefire with Iran is still in effect. Secretary of State Marco Rubio met with Pope Leo XIV today at the Vatican. This coming after President Trump has been critical of Leo's comments on the conflict in Iran.
6: The pre-planned visit lasted more than 2 hours, but it's unclear how much of that was spent with the pontiff and if the president's top diplomat was able to mend relations. A readout from the Vatican reveals there was an exchange of views on the regional and international situation, while the State Department highlighted the, quote, strong relationship between Washington and the Vatican.
4: Fox's Aisha Hosni. Borders are Tom Homan blasting New York Governor Kathy Hochul after she said she will move to restrict ICE operations in the state.
7: So rather than one agent taking the custody of one bad guy in the safety and security of a jail, which is safer for the officer, safer for the alien, and safer for the community, she's going to be released back in the street.
4: On Fox's The Will Cain Show, the proposals, which are not yet finalized, would bar state and local law enforcement from entering into agreements with ICE or acting as civil immigration agents. It would also deny ICE from entering sensitive locations like schools or hospitals without a warrant. 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